0: to deal with so many of them lifting him up as the only man to listen to. Others had separated themselves. No, we only listen to Peter. Others said, no, we listen to Apollos. Well, those were all things that divided this little congregation. But that wasn't their only problem. My, they had a moral problem, and we're going to see that probably in about the last program today. They had problems of morality. They had problems of relationship within the church family. The whole letter of Corinthians is dealing with a series of problems, and they had come to the apostle in the form of a letter asking, well, how do we do this? How do we handle that? All right, now then, he's bringing back and defending again his apostleship. Now, you remember we stressed that back in that chapter 1 when some said, no, we listen to Peter. You're just a fake. You're an imposter. Peter is the one who has the authority. He walked with Jesus for 3 years. You didn't. And so Paul has to constantly defend his apostleship. And here's another little instance. See? He says, he is judged of no man except Jesus Christ, the one who sent him out as the apostle of the Gentiles in the first place. All right, now then, coming down to verse 5, therefore, since no one can judge Paul except the Lord who sent him, therefore judge nothing before the time until the Lord come. Now, have you ever stopped to wonder why believers will never receive their reward until at the end of time? The lost are not going to receive their just recompense until the end of their time. You ever stop to think why? Because you see, as you and I go through this life as a believer, we are making impacts on people all around us. And what the final impact will really be, we won't know until the Lord, the righteous judge, will reveal it at the last time. In other words, for you and I living today, if the Lord should tarry and we go on through the valley of death, every person that we have touched in this life is going to still carry on in some way or another, and we don't know what they're going to accomplish. In other words, I always have to think of my own experience. My, I'm sure the people that were instrumental in my early Christian experience are long gone. But see, as a result of what they did in my life, it's still carrying on. And never lose sight of that. Now, it's the same way with a lost person. As he makes an impact on the world from his lostness, he too is going to be reaping rewards of people who are following in his or her footsteps. And so this is what the apostle is trying to show here, is that we are responsible only to the Lord, and until he comes, this is where our responsibility lies. All right? So then, when he says in verse 5, until the Lord come, who both will bring to light the hidden things of darkness and will make manifest the counsels of the hearts, then shall every man have praise of God. Now, just last night, I'm always defining words. And it takes a long time before it really settles in on people. Now, over and over, I have defined this word manifest, and you see it so often in Scripture, things being manifested. This is manifest. Here it is again, see, that at the end of time, when the Lord comes, then he will make manifest the counsels of the heart, which is an area that only God can see. All right, now again, that word manifest is putting on the spotlight. And I always like to use the microscope as the perfect example. I don't know how many of you have had an opportunity to use microscopes, but see, you can put that slide down underneath those mirrors and everything like that. It doesn't do a nickel's worth of good until you turn on that bright light beneath it. That manifests everything then that's on that slide. And all of a sudden, things that were invisible are now visible. All right, now that's what the word manifest almost always depicts in Scripture, that there's coming a time when that sharp light of God's knowledge is going to penetrate even into the very hearts of our being, and then it says every man, that is believers now, he's not talking about lost people here, he's talking to the believers, and then shall every man have praise of God. I see, this is what we're to live for. You know, we're living in a time of materialism. And I suppose 90% of motivation amongst all of us is material advancing. We want it better than the last generation. We want our kids to have it better than we had it. But listen, we've got our priorities wrong. We've all got our priorities wrong. The things that count the most, as the Lord Jesus himself put it in his earthly ministry, seek ye first what? The kingdom of heaven. And then let these things be added. There's nothing wrong with things in themselves. But it's what people do with things in their schedule of priority. All right, so we are to live and breathe that one day we might have the praise of God. That's why he's left us here, to bring honor and glory to his name. See? All right, now verse 6. And these things, brethren, I have in a figure, or in a picture, or in a type, transferred to myself and to Apollos for your sakes, that you might learn in us not to think of men. See? Now, I know that's italicized. It was added by the translators. But nevertheless, the thought is right, that these Corinthians were not to think of Paul or Apollos or Peter above that which is written, that no one of you be puffed up one against another. Now, what's he dealing with? That very problem. That within the congregation of Corinth, people were getting all puffed up and said, hey, I'm the one that's most important in this congregation because I go by what Peter taught. And over here was another person who says, oh no, I'm the one that's the leader of this congregation because I'm emanating the Apostle Paul. And you see how infantile they really were? Oh, they were still so carnal. And so this is another problem he's dealing with. That you cannot get puffed up and get someone or give someone the impression that you're better than they are, that you are more spiritually blessed than all these things. All right, it's just all so practical. And so he says, let no one of you be puffed up for one against another. And then verse 7, now here we come down to the whole practicality of our very existence. For who maketh thee to differ? And then, of course, the translators have added from another, hopefully to enhance it a little bit. But you don't even need those italicized words. For who maketh you different? That's what it amounts to. I'll never forget. Years and years ago, I was just probably a teenager. And in our church congregation up there in Northern Iowa, we had an old German immigrant who had become quite wealthy. And I'll never take anything away from him. He was a tremendously hard worker, but he had accumulated land by the hundreds and hundreds of acres. And he was known as one of the more wealthy people in the community. And I'll never forget, he always sat in about the second row in church on our Sunday morning service. And the pastor was evidently preaching a sermon on this same order, that we are nothing except what God lets us be. And I'll never forget, he asked the old gentleman, who at that time was probably already up in his 70s, and he said, called him by name, and he said, listen, who gave you the ability to make all your money? He said, nobody. I did it myself. And I'll never forget it. But you know, he was all wrong. He couldn't have made a nickel. He could have never bought a quarter section without God ordaining it. And see, this is where we all are. We are what we are by the sovereign grace of God. And this is what Paul is emphasizing to these Corinthians. Don't you get puffed up that you're somebody better than somebody else, because you're nothing except what God made you. See? All right, reading on. For who maketh thee different from another? For what hast thou that you did not what? Receive. Well, from whom? From God. See? Every one of us, as believers now. Now, I'm not talking about the unsaved world. I'm talking about you and I as believers. We are what we are. We have what we have only by the grace of God. And we can never puff up our chest and say, hey, look what I've accomplished. We can't do that, because we have accomplished nothing of ourselves. All right? So he says, you didn't have anything except what you received. And if you did receive it, why do you glory as though you hadn't received? In other words, in plainer English, I'd say, why are you glorying over something that you didn't even have anything to do with? You see that? And every time we get an inkling that, hey, maybe I'm somebody special, boy, knock that thought right down, because we are nothing except what God has let us become. And that, again, is all based on His what? His grace, see? His grace. I don't deserve three meals a day. I don't deserve any of the good things of life, but I have them. Why? Because God's grace has seen fit to permit it. Oh, this is so practical. Verse 8. Now you are full. Now you are rich. Oh, wait a minute. I thought these people were carnal. Hey, they are. They are not yet spiritually rich like the Ephesians. They still have a long ways to go. But, again, this brings right back home this whole concept of salvation. That the moment we're saved, we have all of God as He can put Himself into us. We have everything so far as the fullness of the Holy Spirit from the very moment we believe. You don't have to work for it. You don't have to look for it. That was all part of salvation. Now, granted, God does leave within our realm of control how much of the fullness we're going to maintain, or are we going to let it kind of empty out. You know, haven't got a cup with me here, but I do it so often in my class here in Oklahoma. I'll take a coffee cup or something like that, and I'll say, okay, you all know enough about physics that if I've got this cup in my hand and it's full of a liquid, water or coffee or whatever, if I want to fill that cup with air, what do I have to do with my water? Oh, I have to pour it out. All right, now if I pour out half a cup of water, how much of the cup is full of air? Half. If I pour out three-fourths of the cup, then three-fourths is air, one-fourth is water. All right, now I always bring this together in an analogy. This is a good way to explain the fullness of the Holy Spirit. The moment we're saved, we're filled to the brim with the Holy Spirit. You just talk to someone that's just recently saved, and I mean they are bubbling over, they are excited, they know what a tremendous thing has happened in their life. But all right, we're still in this old world with all of its allurement, with all of its temptations, and all the desires of the flesh. And so what happens? Pretty soon we start filling that cup that's with air, or the pneuma, the Holy Spirit. That's the analogy of the Holy Spirit, just like air. All right, we start filling it with material things. Coffee, water, whatever you want to use. All right, first thing we know, our cup is full of the material, isn't it? And what have we done to the Holy Spirit? We've almost canceled Him out. Now, He'll never leave. Don't get that idea. But we lose His fullness. Now we come to a point then in our Christian experience, and here's, of course, where you have to get into the Word, and you have to be in fellowship with other believers. So then we finally come to the conclusion, the Holy Spirit is not having the control in my life that I want Him to have. I've got to do something about it. And remember, all these things that we saw in Romans do become a personal decision. You're free. All right, now if we want more of that fullness of the Holy Spirit back in our life, what are we going to have to do with this material that's in the cup? Pour it out. Get rid of it. Pour it out. And if you want to be completely filled again, get right down to the basics and in priority-wise, and get down to where the spiritual things mean more than the material. All right, so now even as these carnal Christians, Paul says you're rich, you're full, see, because of what God had done in their lives. You reigned as kings without us, and I would to God you did reign, that we also might reign with you. Now you see, the apostle, I think, is bringing them to the place where they could experience a greater joy of their salvation. And the apostle wants to be part of that, because after all, he was the one responsible for bringing them out of their paganistic lifestyle. All right, now then, verse 9. For I think that God hath set forth us the apostles. Now he's including, I think, the 12 back there in Jerusalem and himself and probably Barnabas. For I think that God hath set forth us the apostles last, as it were appointed to what? Death. Now, I'm sure every one of us have considered it at some time in our Christian experience, why? And I know it's not for us to question God's sovereignty, but we're human, and so we do. We ask why. Do you realize that all 12 of the apostles, except maybe John, who may have died a natural death as he was in exile on the Isle of Patmos, but all the others died a martyr's death? Every one of them. Horrible death. And the Apostle Paul the same way, beheaded at the behest of Nero. Go back to 2 Corinthians. Have I got enough time? I hope so. 2 Corinthians, I think it is, chapter 11. Yeah, 2 Corinthians chapter 11. We got time enough. And as you read these things, inspired by the Holy Spirit, so this isn't Paul just simply expressing his own feelings of his own volition. This is Holy Spirit inspired. It's here for a purpose. 2 Corinthians chapter 11. And look what the man went through for the sole purpose of getting the gospel out to the Gentile world. He was getting no compensation. He wasn't gaining any material wealth whatsoever. If he had wealth as a Jew and as a Pharisee, he evidently just left it all behind. That's what I think happened. I think at one time Saul of Tarsus was a wealthy religious Jew. But he chucked it all for the sake of being the apostle of the Gentiles. Now look what the man went through. Verse 22. He said, are they Hebrews? So am I. Are they Israelites? So am I. Are they the seed of Abraham? So am I. Are they ministers of Christ? Now he says, I speak as a fool. You remember what he said about the gospel back there in chapter 1? To the world it's foolishness, but to us who are saved it's the power of God. All right, now he's saying that from the world's perspective he was a fool to have chucked all the power and the prestige and the wealth that he had as a Jewish religious leader. So he says, I speak as a fool. I am more. He's more Jew, he's more Pharisee than any of them. Now, reading on, in labors more abundant, in stripes, that is from the whips, in stripes above measure, in prison more often or more frequent, and in deaths, that is near death, oftentimes. And now here it comes, verse 24. Of the Jews, five times I received the 40 stripes, say one. In other words, they'd whip them 39 times and not 40 in case they might have missed counting. Verse 25. Three times I was beaten with rods, and none of us know what that was like. It was inhuman. Once I was stoned. You know all that account when they dragged him out of the city of Lystra, I think it was, and he was supposedly dead. Three times I suffered shipwreck. A night and a day I've been in the deep. See? All for the sake of the gospel. Verse 26, in journeyings often. Well, we know that. In his three missionary journeys that are listed in the book of Acts, the man must have been on foot day after day after day. See? In perils of waters. In perils of robbers. In perils by my own countrymen. You know, the Jews were out to kill him constantly. In perils by the heathen. The Romans are going to finally end up putting him to death. So it wasn't just the Jew. It was the Jew and the Gentile that were after him. In perils by the heathen. In perils in the city. In perils in the wilderness. In the sea. And among false brethren. In weariness. He was human. He wasn't a superstar. He was human. In weariness and painfulness, in watchings often, in hunger and thirst. He couldn't stop and get a Big Mac along the way, you know. And it was hard finding something to eat. And so often he was in hunger and thirst, fasting often, in cold and nakedness, in other words, not sufficient clothing to keep him warm. And then on top of all the physical suffering, besides those things of without, that which cometh upon me daily, even when he's in a warm room of maybe a host and hostess, or maybe he was in a rather comfortable area for a change, but then what comes upon him? Oh, the mental and the spiritual pressures, the care of all the what? The churches, the believers. The man was constantly under pressure, because then here would come this letter from the Corinthians. So what are we going to do about all these problems? And then the Galatians, he finds out that they're going back into legalism. And he has to hurriedly sit down and write the 6 chapters of the little letter to the Galatians. And over, the man is just constantly besieged with the care of Christianity, which is now just beginning to make itself known throughout the Roman Empire.
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4: 1 Corinthians 10:13. No temptation has taken you that is not common to man. God is faithful, and he will not let you be tempted beyond your ability, but will, with the temptation, will also provide the way of escape, that you may be able to endure it. You know, no temptation is unique, and God himself is in charge of our temptations. He knows what our ability is to resist, and will use his sovereign power to make sure we're not tempted beyond it. Therefore, if we get tempted, we can know with absolute certainty that we can resist it. God will also provide the way of escape. This way will always be there. If you want to be happy and victorious in your Christian life, look for these fire escapes and be prepared to use them next time you smell the smoke. And that's the truth.
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Nat King Cole here on the Chasm Lounge, wrapping up that first set of music here on KASM. I'm Max Steigoff. Welcome into the Chasm Lounge, as we've got a lot of good music to get to here on your Thursday night. And, well, let's start it off, shall we? We've got Bluebirds in the Moonlight with Mildred Bailey and Benny Goodman coming up next.

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Bert Kampfert, Bye Bye Blues, and, well, hello to the World Cup. It officially kicked off today in Mexico, and Mexico ended up beating South Africa by a final score of 2-0. Yes, we gotta do the 2-0. I don't know why. It's fun. And you know what? It'll be a fun month or so kind of distraction that we will be able to have here in North America. And it's going to be really interesting with all of the different moving pieces that kind of go along with the World Cup. I'm really excited to just kind of, you know, tag along and just ride the wave. It'll be fun. And then the U.S. will lose. It'll be sad, but who cares? You know, we'll work it out together. T for Two Cha-Cha coming up next with Tommy Dorsey.

What a difference a day made by Natalie Cole here on the Chasm Lounge as we get a little bit deeper into the night. Don't forget, coming up tomorrow, we are going to be giving away a $20 Boulder Tap House gift certificate. 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

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Every Sunday afternoon, we forget about our cares, rubbing elbows at the Ritz with those millionaires. 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

0: Ray Anthony, Embraceable You, here on the Chasm Lounge. This is one of those things that is just like, how do you have this in your system of governance that it comes down to this? But apparently, this is how democracy works. Democracy in action, as my civics teacher would say. A Utah city council race came down to a coin flip. Quite literally, the seat became vacant when Ava Lopez Chavez was removed from the city council after it was revealed she was living outside of the district. In the end, the city council was stuck with a 3-3 tie for who they should have fill the seat. And, well, they flipped it, and apparently with Jennifer Pierce won the toss. She was a former advisor to the governor, but I wish they would have said if she called heads or tails, because I feel like that would determine how I would play coin tosses for the next handful of months. I feel like I would be like, well, you know, that it worked for that one lady down in Salt Lake City to win a city council spot. Of course I'm going to go tails.
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0: Bailey, don't look now, but somebody's calling you.
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0: Well, your lady friend, that's who. If I were you, I'd get my little old self home. Won't you come home, Bill Bailey? 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She moans the whole day long. I'll do the cooking, honey. 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

so old and love so brief.

Frank Sinatra, French Foreign Legion, here on the Chasm Lounge, wrapping up that set of music. 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And when I say possibly, I mean, you're probably going to win. Just between me and you, you got some good chances. The email inbox is pretty barren.

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George Benson weekend in L.A. It is definitely not going to feel like a weekend in L.A. coming up as we take a look at your weather update here on KASM, as we typically do during the 10 o'clock hour. Taking a look tonight, overnight lows right around 54 degrees. Tomorrow into the mid-70s before cooling back down into the low 50s. And then going into Saturday and Sunday, pretty much copy and paste, 69 for a high, 47 for a low for Saturday, Sunday, and get this, Monday as well. So a three-day stretch of 69, 47 for your high lows. Saturday looks like it'll be partly cloudy skies. Sunday, of course, it'll be sunny. And then Monday, a little bit of rain just because, well, you might end up having to go back to work on Monday.

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My Funny Valentine here on KASM. I don't know if you guys have noticed today. I've sounded a little weird, just a little bit off. Maybe that's just my hearing slightly going. That is a definite possibility. But I just sound off today. I feel like I sound a little bit more stuffy, but I don't know. Maybe that's just the AC or something. We'll find out eventually. Eventually, the Tower of Cards will fall, and we'll figure out what it is. Frank Sinatra coming up next with Three Coins in a Fountain.

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And that is Oklahoma by Billy May, wrapping up that set of music that gets us in to the final hour of the Chasm Lounge. Hopefully you're enjoying it. We're going to go a little bit more rapid fire here in the final hour. So coming up next, it is going to be Tony Evans here on KASM.

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1: Reeling from the corner, up and good for Jack. 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

0: before.
1: Oh, come on now, Tony. Join the club. Wait a minute. I got something I want to tell you. Listen. Everybody gets the blues. Now, you might not know this, but everybody, we have the blues. Mm-hmm. And everybody knows the way you feel today.
0: Uh-huh. I thought it was just me.
1: Uh-uh.
0: Do you mean that everybody gets to sit and cry?
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peace. And before dying, I want to share these poems of my soul. My poems are soft green. My poems are also flaming crimson. My poems are like a wounded fawn seeking refuge in the forest. The last verse says, Con los pobres de la tierra. With the poor people of this earth, I want to share my faith.

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What would you?

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0: Hello and welcome to Through the Bible with Les Feldick, an inspirational and informative half hour of insight into the heart of Scripture. In addition to teaching the Bible, Les is a full-time rancher, having a down-to-earth practical teaching style that makes the Bible come to life. All programs are available on audio tape, videotape, and in printed form. At the end of the program, there will be an address where you can contact the ministry. And now, here's Les Feldick with today's lesson.
1: And we left off at verse 10, and we jumped over into 2 Corinthians and went through the list of sufferings and persecutions that the apostle lists in that chapter. So he says, we're fools for Christ's sake, but you, he says, are wise, because remember, he's writing to believers. We are weak, you are strong. In other words, they hadn't as yet gone through the trials and tribulations and persecutions that the apostle had, although when we get to chapter 7, I don't know when that'll be, but when he starts dealing with the marriage relationships, and he starts that chapter with that it is good for a man not to touch a woman, I'm sure that what he really had in mind was that these people, just freshly converted out of paganism, would soon come under the intense persecution that the Roman Empire brought upon Christianity. And I think that's the reason, of course, we'll allude to that when we get to chapter 7. And so even here, I think the Apostle Paul is trying to probably prepare them for the time when they would have to literally die for their faith, even as the apostles have already had to do, and as Paul would within a few years after writing this letter. So now then, he says, verse 11, but even unto this present hour we both hunger and thirst, and are naked and buffeted, and have no certain dwelling place. Now, you know, he didn't have a nice, big, beautiful mansion to go home to after a missionary journey. Paul, like I said last program, evidently chucked all of his previous wealth and his prestige in order to become this apostle of the Gentiles. Verse 12, he labored with his own hands to get enough cash to take care of his personal needs. And we know from the book of Acts that he worked as a tent maker with his hands. All right, we labor with our own hands. Being reviled, we bless. Being persecuted, we suffer it, or we go along with it. Verse 13, being defamed, we entreat. We are made as the filth of the world, and are the offscouring of all things unto this day. Well, that was one view. But as I pointed out so often, when he confronted the philosophers up there at Mars Hill in Athens with all of their philosophizing, calling him nothing but a babbler, you remember what I said about it? In reality, it was the other way around. Paul was the one who really had the words of life and wisdom, and the philosophers had nothing but babble. All right, now it's the same way here. Defamed because of what he was doing to promote the gospel. We are made as the filth of the world, and so forth. All right, now verse 14, he says, I do not write these things to shame you. In other words, Paul is not saying, unless you suffer like I've suffered, you're not really believers. Now, I know there are some who have taken that approach. I know one great theologian has almost taken that approach, that if you haven't suffered some real indignities for your profession, then he doubts that you're a believer. Well, I can't go along with that. We don't have to suffer indignation. We don't have to suffer these things just to prove that we are a Christian. In fact, I remember telling a young pastor years and years ago, he's probably already long gone. I haven't heard a thing of him for years, so I'm sure he's not within my voice anymore. And he was constantly, seemingly, being persecuted by the community. They would egg his car, and they would break his windows, and he was complaining to me one time, and I knew whereof I spoke. I said, look, have you ever stopped to think that maybe you are promoting it with your attitudes in the community and so forth? And I don't know what had an impact on him, but these things do happen, where people just literally become so obnoxious, seemingly for the sake of the gospel, that they instigate this kind of opposition. And now Paul is warning them, I am not rehearsing these things to give you the idea that if you haven't suffered like I have, then you're not a believer. That's what he's implying, see? So he says, I don't write these things to shame you, but as my beloved sons, Now, how does he use the term sons here of these pagan Corinthians? The same way he spoke of Timothy. What did he call Timothy? My son in the faith. Not physically. My land, Timothy was clear up in a different part of the world from Paul. But yet he referred to him as his son in the faith. All right, that's how he's referring to these Corinthian believers. They were just like children of his because he was the one that brought them the gospel and the salvation power that was able to bring them out of their paganism and out of their idolatry. All right, now in verse 15, for though you have 10,000 instructors in Christ, yet have ye not many fathers. Well, I've struggled with this verse. It's kind of a tough one to see through. But I think what he's really saying here, by inspiration again, never lose sight of that, that you can have all kinds of instructors. You can have Sunday school teacher after Sunday school teacher. You can have pastor after pastor. You can have television evangelist after television evangelist. But how many of those have had any real impact in bringing you to the place of salvation? Probably only one or two people who really influenced your life to the place where you became a child of God. Now, I think that's what he's driving at here, see? For in Christ Jesus, I have begotten you. How? Through the gospel. Now again, someone just remind me at break time. It's been a while. I need these reminders. It's been a while since I have delineated the gospel as Paul talks about it. So let's look at it for the sake of our television audience, if nothing else. 1 Corinthians chapter 15. We'll be there in several more months, I guess. Little by little, we're getting there. Did I say chapter 15, verse 1? Chapter 15 of 1 Corinthians, verse 1. And I always lay these out as the clearest definition of the gospel of salvation as you can find between these two covers. And if whatever you believe doesn't line up with these verses here, then you better take another look. Because here is the gospel in all of its simplicity, in all of its power. Verse 1, moreover, brethren, so he's writing again to these same Corinthian believers, I declare unto you the gospel. Now he doesn't say a gospel, the gospel, the one and only, which I preached unto you, which also you have received, and wherein you stand. Now here it comes, by which also you are saved. Now I told you some time ago another word that I like to use, even in place of the word saved, by which you have been made righteous. Remember that? I think we stressed it in some of our Oklahoma classes. That not only are we saved from hellfire, but we have been declared righteous by an imputation of God Himself. He has imputed to us His righteousness as a result of our believing the gospel. Nothing else. We don't work for it. We don't deserve it. It's all of God's grace, and of course we appropriate it by faith. All right, so by which you are saved or made righteous, if you keep in memory what I preached unto you, lest you've believed in vain. And all I say to that is you have to know what you believe. You don't just believe some empty gobbledygook. You know what you believe. Verse 3. For Paul says, I delivered unto you. Now remember what he's been saying about the Corinthians? They had come out of their pagan darkness because he brought them the gospel. He was the one that entered Corinth for the first time with this message of salvation. Oh, others followed, but he was the one who made the first opening in that wicked city. For he says, I delivered unto you first of all that which I also received. See, there he's defending his apostleship again. He didn't pick this up from the 12 in Jerusalem. He received this gospel from the ascended Lord in glory. That's why you can't find this gospel in the four gospels. It's not back there. Couldn't be, because Christ hadn't even died yet. But now he says, I delivered unto you first of all that which I also received, how that Christ died for our sins according to the scriptures. The Old Testament was full of it, absolutely. And then verse 4, and that he was buried, and that he arose again the third day, according to the scriptures. And then he was seen of Peter, and then of the 12, and so on and so forth. All right, now then, coming back to chapter 4, whenever Paul makes reference to his bringing the Corinthians the gospel, that's what he brought them. How that Christ died for our sins. How that he was buried and that he arose again for our justification. That's the gospel. There's nothing in there concerning a mandated baptism. There's no mandated joining something. There's no mandated doing something. It is just simply believing it. And, oh, that's hard for people to comprehend. Although I'll have to admit, our television response has just become unbelievable of people who are beginning to see that it is this simple. Our next newsletter. In fact, I guess I should tell the television audience, we are putting out a quarterly newsletter, and it's not very big and complicated, but we do incorporate a couple letters every month from some of our listeners, and this next newsletter is going to have two testimonies of people who have come out of a spiritual darkness and into a salvation experience because of this television program. And so we know that the gospel still has that tremendous power to bring people out of the darkness. All right, reading on now in 1 Corinthians chapter 4 then. Since Paul was the one, in verse 15, who brought the gospel to the Corinthians, look at this next verse, and oh, it makes some people angry. I've had them almost, you know, say, well, Les, where do you get this stuff? Well, here it is. Look what he says. Wherefore I beseech you, be ye followers of Jesus Christ. Is that what it says? No. And that's what everybody thinks it should say. But he says, be ye followers of me. All right, let me show you another one. And oh, there are many of them throughout his epistles, but the best one, or the one I can remember the best, is Philippians chapter 3. Philippians chapter 3. A precious little letter. Just chock full of the believer's experience. And how in spite of adversity, the man could write, rejoice. Evermore, I say, rejoice. See, that's the whole theme of Philippians. But all right. Oh, let's see. Where should we stay? Start. I guess I can just jump in at verse 17. Just jump in at verse 17, because that's what I wanted you to see. Brethren, now he's writing to the church at Philippi, remember. Brethren, be followers together of me, and mark them which walk, so you have us for an example. Now, you see, most people think we're supposed to be following Jesus. Now, don't get me wrong. Who in the world is Paul following? Jesus Christ. Absolutely he is. And we're right at his heels. See? And so as we follow Paul, who are we following? Jesus Christ. But, again, not the Jesus of Nazareth and the dusty roads of Palestine, but the crucified, risen, Lord of glory is the one that we follow. See? And oh, if only people could see that. Secondly, if I were to follow Jesus, as some people think we should, then I say, now wait a minute, when I get to the shore of Galilee and he takes off on foot, what am I supposed to do? I can't walk on that water. Peter proved that, but he did. And over he went through circumstances as the God-man that I as a human can't comprehend. So how am I going to follow in those kind of footsteps? But oh, listen, the Lord Jesus that Paul follows, and I can follow in Paul's steps because Paul was just as human as you and I. Paul hurt just as much when that whip fell on his bare back as it would hurt you and I. Paul got just as cold on those old windswept plains of Turkey as you and I would get. And if he could take it, then by God's grace, you and I can take it. You see what I'm driving at? And sure, we're all following. In fact, you're in Philippians yet, aren't you? Still chapter 4? I've already flipped back. But come back up there. Verse 10. And this should be the prayer of every believer as we follow this apostle. Y'all got it? Philippians 4, verse 10. Oh, Paul writes, that I may know him intimately on a person-to-person basis, and the power of his what? His resurrection. If you can't believe the resurrection today, then you have no salvation, you have no power, you're destitute. But the very heart of the gospel is that he rose from the dead. And that's what makes all the difference between Christianity, true Christianity, and the religions of the world. They can't claim any power of resurrection. Oh, they can claim reincarnation, but they know nothing of resurrection power. All right, now then come back to 1 Corinthians 4. So he says, verse 16 again, be ye followers of me. He is the example. He was willing to suffer and die for the sake of the cross of Christ. Now verse 17, for this cause, because Paul is the leader of this whole concept of Christianity now, the body of Christ, for this cause have I sent unto you Timothy, who is my beloved son, not physically, but spiritually, and faithful in the Lord, who shall bring you into remembrance of my ways which be in Christ. Now, even Timothy, did you catch that in this verse as you read it? Even when Timothy would come, what would Timothy constantly remind the Corinthians of? Of what Paul had done on their behalf in bringing them the knowledge of the crucified and risen Christ. See that? Which he said even Timothy will bring about. And he will bring to remembrance my ways which be in Christ as I teach everywhere in every church. All right, now we come back to 18, and we're going to have to deal with some problems again, aren't we? But, he says, in spite of all the things that they had going for them, they had the apostle himself as their spiritual father. They had his son spiritually, Timothy, who was going to come and enhance the work. And so they had all these things going for them. Much like Israel back there in the Old Testament. Have you ever stopped to realize how much Israel had going for them? And yet what did they do with it? They failed it miserably over and over. Well, the Corinthians are doing the same thing. They've had the strong teaching and preaching of the greatest apostle that ever lived. They've even had dear old Timothy come along. And yet, now verse 18, some of these Corinthian believers are puffed up. Now, whenever Paul speaks of being puffed up, what do you suppose is their main problem? Pride. Pride. You know, I've heard sermon after sermon in my younger days, and I imagine you have. Pride is the one thing that keeps people more often than anything else from salvation. Pride. Because, you see, most people don't want to admit that they are a sinner. Pride stands in the way. I'm not that bad. Hey, I'm pretty good. And they refuse to see what God says. God says we're sinners. And that's what we have to go by, whether we feel like it or not. And it's that way in all the realms of faith. It doesn't matter how you and I feel about something. What does the book say? And if the book says it, then whether I feel like it or not, that's what I have to go by. All right, so he says, you're puffed up, as though I would not come to you. Now, don't forget that Paul is across the Aegean Sea from Greece, over there in western Turkey, where Ephesus is still, the ruins of the city are there. And so he's across the Aegean Sea, probably 150, 200 miles away from Corinth. And these Corinthian believers are saying, oh, Paul will never show up here again. He's not going to take forth the effort to take a ship and come across the Aegean and come and dress us down. And he says, you're getting kind of cocky. You're getting puffed up, and you think I won't. What's he saying in so many words? But I am. I'm going to come in there and I'm going to be some straightening out, see? But he says, you're puffed up as though I would not come to you. But he says in the next verse, I'm going to, see? I will come to you shortly. And if the Lord will and will know, not the speech of them who are puffed up, but with what? Power. Now see, even the Corinthians, they weren't that far from Athens, you want to remember. How far, Merlin? 50 miles. Was it 50 miles? I didn't think it was even that far. All right. But within communicating distance, even in the ancients. So Corinth was in proximity with Athens. And all the philosophy and all the paganism of Athens was also indicative in Corinth. All right, so now then, they were used to hearing the philosophers with all their smooth talk and with all their big words. You know, that still impresses people, doesn't it? Oh, they like to hear people who can use all this big highfalutin language and what have you. Now, that's what they call, you know, you're having had a riot. But Paul says, I'm not going to come to you with a bunch of smooth talk. I'm not going to come to you with the big long words of the philosophers. But I am going to come to you with what? Power. See? And that's the word he uses over and over. The wisdom and the power of God. That's what brought these people out of paganism. It wasn't Paul's fast talking. It wasn't Paul's language. It was the power of God when he preached the simple gospel of Christ. And the Holy Spirit helped those people to understand that, yes, they were sinners for whom Christ died and rose from the dead. All right, only got a few minutes left. So he says, for the kingdom of God, verse 20, for the kingdom of God is not in word, it's in what? Power. Now let me take you back to the first chapter. It's been a while since we've been in 1 Corinthians 1. 1 Corinthians 1, and then I'm going to go back, honey, to Romans chapter 1. But 1 Corinthians chapter 1, verse 18. Verses that I like to use over and over because they are so simplistic, and yet they say everything that needs to be said. 1 Corinthians chapter 1, verse 18. All there? For the preaching of the cross is to them that perish, to lost people, it's what? Foolishness. Why fool around with something that appeals or that is connected to someone who lived and died 2,000 years ago? What's that got to do with us today? I've had people ask me, what does someone that died 2,000 years ago have to do with me today? Everything. Everything. And then he says, but unto us who are saved, or again, made righteous, it's what? The power of God. See, that's why good works will never save anybody. Good works do not have the power of God. They're just something that we can do in the energy of the flesh. All right, then you drop on down to verse 21, I think it is. I'm looking for the word power again, verse 24. Read verse 21. For after that, in the wisdom of God, the world by wisdom knew not God. Remember the Athenian philosophers? They knew nothing of the Creator God. Nothing. But it pleased God by the foolishness of preaching to save them that what? Believe. Plus nothing. And all people can't understand that. That we are saved by believing the gospel plus nothing. Otherwise it becomes legalism. It becomes a works religion. All right, then the word I really wanted, you see, was verse 24. But unto them who are called, that is, into the believer, both Jews and Greeks, Christ, the, what's the next word? The power of God and the wisdom of God, because the foolishness of God is wiser than men, and the weakness of God is stronger than men. But all people don't like to admit that, see? All right, now then, let's come back to chapter 4 for just a minute. Verse 21, and then we'll have to end this segment again. Verse 21, so he says, what will ye, you Corinthians, what will ye? Shall I come unto you with a rod? Do you want me to come with wrath and anger and not spare? Or shall I come in love and in the spirit of meekness? Which one do you think he's going to go? Well, he's going to go in the spirit of love and meekness, because it just wasn't Paul's nature to go in there and start taking harsh measures if he doesn't absolutely have to. And so he does. And so this letter is going to be, I think, preparatory to his coming to the congregation in Corinth, so that he can appeal to them in love and meekness.
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2: For KASM Radio, I am Farm Director Joe Gill. More coverage on the New World screwworm situation, with confirmed cases popping up in southern parts of the U.S., but many are saying, just a reminder, be vigilant, but do not panic. One of those is veterinarian Dr. Russ Daly, a veterinarian with the South Dakota State Extension, and he talks about the issues, the concerns, and also the concerns of the potential risk area he feels.
3: They can fly long enough, don't get me wrong, 6 to 8 miles, but it's certainly not something where a screwworm fly from Texas is going to fly up to Nebraska or South Dakota and cause a problem.
2: Now, he says, you know, obviously based on that information, the concern isn't the movement of the fly, it's about the movement of the cattle. And we've heard early reports of more cases in pets than in cattle, and some pets that have come across that Mexico and U.S. border, and that's where the issue lies and how these flies travel and get widespread.
3: We move animals very easily and very readily, and there's, at any given time, there's hundreds of thousands of cattle on the road, you know, so it's not out of the realm of possibility that something could have been moved up from down in that area, and you don't even know that you moved it up here. So it's a reason for all of us to be vigilant, you know, not just looking at Texas and saying, well, that's a problem down there, because like you mentioned, of all the animal movement, everybody needs to kind of have this in the back of their mind.
2: And finally, Daly says there are injectable and also some topical treatments for this situation. But he says that process can be fairly intense as well and involved.
3: It's not something that, you know, is going to wreck the whole cattle industry in one fell swoop, but it is going to be something that I think is going to be a nagging problem. It's going to be, just given the geography, South Texas is a pretty widespread area, so it's going to be tricky to get rid of it. So it's going to be something we're probably going to have to live with for a while and deal with.
2: And also, just to piggyback on that scenario, looking at the market side of things, Ben Hale, founder and owner of Western Livestock in Oklahoma City, talks about some of the market perspectives when it comes to this issue.
4: In my opinion, I'm just glad we got it over with. Now we can go on like we did with the mad cow deal. It got better after that, and we're already real good, but hopefully we got these different tools that cattle mm-hmm. people are already watching their cattle, and it's not a big Kevin season right now, so it's not a big bunch of them. So hopefully we can just stay diligent, and I think we can get ahead of it.
2: Yeah, he also adds the cattle market seems to be doing well despite the news. He said buyers on general very optimistic as well. Ben Hale of Western Livestock in Oklahoma. So we'll continue to follow that and more right here on KASM Radio. We are number one farm radio.
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11: The Bible has much to say about angels. It's clear from Scripture that angels are real, and they have an important role in the lives of Christians. One way to think about angels is that they are a kind of spiritual police force. That slogan you see on the side of police cars, to protect and serve, is an apt description of what angels do. In Psalm 91, we see these words, "For he will command his angels concerning you to guard you in all your ways." And in Hebrews 1:14, "Are they not all ministering spirits sent out to serve?" Are angels still active in the lives of believers today? We have every reason to believe that they are. He may choose to send them to protect you or serve you in your Christian walk. And that's the truth.
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1: A great settlement. Good morning, I'm Gordon Deal, along with Nicole Murray. On this Friday, June 12th, glad you could be with us. Here's what we have for you this hour.
2: President Trump says the U.S. is once again close to a peace agreement with Iran. Oil futures have tumbled.
1: More than 500,000 customers from Wisconsin to Virginia are without electricity this morning after tornadoes struck the Midwest.
2: Shares in rocket company SpaceX make their stock market debut today, a gauge of investor desire for giant public offerings.
1: And money tips for single seniors who are dating.
3: Maybe you want to go Dutch, split that date. Maybe you want to pay. And the point is that you should try to say so kind of up front. Say, please let me. If the guy treats and the woman, you know, there might be some kind of expectation of a second date or something, which you can then avoid.
1: Dan Divise at USA Today with financial ideas for older daters. President Trump says a peace agreement with Iran could be signed as soon as this weekend, although Tehran says it has not made a final decision. That would be the most significant diplomatic breakthrough yet to end the three-month-old war, which has sent global energy prices sharply higher after Iran all but closed the Strait of Hormuz to shipping. Brent crude futures this morning have dropped roughly $88 a barrel, lowest in 2 months. Asian stocks rallied on the news. Since mid-March, Trump has repeatedly claimed a deal with Iran was close. The two sides have traded strikes this week, testing a ceasefire. Trump has repeatedly said any peace deal must ensure Iran cannot develop a nuclear weapon, including yesterday.
4: Because they've taken a pounding. They've taken a pounding like very few people could take. And they want to make the deal a lot more than I do.
1: Iran's demands include the lifting of sanctions and recognition of its control of the Strait of Hormuz. President Trump says he's nominating federal prosecutor Jay Clayton to be the next director of national intelligence, aiming to end a stalemate on Capitol Hill that's holding up the extension of a key spy tool. Clayton, currently U.S. attorney for the Southern District of New York, is also former chairman of the Securities and Exchange Commission. Within a few hours of the president's post online, the Senate Select Intelligence Committee scheduled a confirmation hearing for next Wednesday. Democrat Adam Schiff of California.
5: He doesn't have much experience within the intelligence community, probably no experience within the community. He has experience as a U.S. attorney, and he was an SEC chairman. Those are very different jobs than leading all of the intelligence agencies.
1: Trump's pick for acting director of national intelligence before Bill Pulte has attracted strong criticism from Democrats and some Republicans. The dispute has stalled work on an extension of a warrantless surveillance authority under Section 702 of the Foreign Intelligence Surveillance Act, which is set to lapse this weekend. The Supreme Court denied Alabama's request to execute a convicted killer using nitrogen gas. The decision yesterday came after two lower court rulings found it violates the constitutional ban on cruel and unusual punishment. We get more from this morning's Mike Gavin.
6: Although critics often note the deliberate secrecy around nitrogen hypoxia that keeps the public from understanding how it works, CBS News says the known parameters involve a gas mask for the condemned inmate who is then forced to inhale pure nitrogen through it. The lack of oxygen eventually causes death from asphyxiation. Alabama argued that executing Jeffrey Lee by firing squad instead of nitrogen gas, as his legal team proposed, was not feasible because Alabama does not currently have a protocol in place for it. Gordon.
1: Thank you, Mike. Lee has been on death row since his conviction in a 1998 double murder and store robbery. The jury that voted 7-2 for Lee to receive a lifetime prison sentence rather than face the death penalty, but the trial judge overruled them. If you've missed anything from today's show, by the way, be sure to stream or download the podcast. It's available every day on Apple, Google, Spotify, or wherever you get your podcasts. 11 minutes after the hour on This Morning, America's First News.
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1: Glad you're with us. Welcome into Friday. President Trump says he may not renew the free trade agreement between the U.S., Canada, and Mexico 6 years after he implemented it in his first term to replace the North American Free Trade Agreement. What would that mean for importers and exporters? Here's trade attorney Michelle Schultz, founder and managing partner of Schultz Trade Law in Dallas. Michelle, what are we learning?
2: We're learning that the deal is not quite as set in stone as we may have thought. We've been using NAFTA as a free trade agreement since about 1993 when it was implemented. It was signed in 1992, and that turned into the USMCA in 2018 after some negotiations updated the agreement. So this kind of comes as a surprise. I thought he might turn it into a bilateral agreement, maybe separate agreements with Canada and Mexico. But now he's saying maybe we scrap the whole thing.
1: Why the change of heart? Do we know?
2: Not sure. His press conference indicated that, you know, the agreement, the USMCA itself, was just a mess and there were typos in it. And perhaps it just was just not a good deal overall, and maybe we shouldn't have it anymore.
1: Boy, all right. So based on that, what are you hearing now from your clients, or what might you be advising them?
2: I'm advising them to sit tight, but watch and be ready for change, as is the case with tariffs and other free trade agreements and other relationships with our friends and allies. We're seeing so much change that it changes from day to day, and our clients are having to pivot on a dime.
1: Mm. All right. If the president does not renew this trade deal with Mexico and Canada, who suffers perhaps the most, if that's a thing?
2: In my view, U.S. importers. U.S. importers use the USMCA daily. We have routine importers that use USMCA to claim duty-free treatment on imports from Canada and Mexico, and we have parts and components that are going across the border both ways, U.S., Canada, Mexico, in and out, that can come in and out duty-free with no problem. If this agreement didn't exist, it would be a huge logistical nightmare for companies in the United States, not to mention Canada and Mexico.
1: We're speaking with Michelle Schultz, international trade attorney and the founder and managing partner of Schultz Trade Law in Dallas. We're talking about President Trump threatening to kill the trade deal with Mexico and Canada. But primarily, what do we get from those countries, Michelle?
2: We get car parts, parts and components for anything that we manufacture in the U.S., machinery. We get food, lumber, dairy from Canada. We get textiles. We ship parts to be made in Mexico. One thing that a lot of our clients do is they export parts and components, maybe even chemicals, to be manufactured and modified in Mexico at a maquiladora, which is a facility where we can have really, really affordable labor and then turn the goods around and return them to the U.S. This would eliminate that entire business model. We would not be able to take advantage of the labor in Mexico. We would have to manufacture everything here, and it would become much more expensive.
1: Do you get the sense this is some sort of negotiating ploy, since you watch this stuff a lot?
2: I do. I think it's a threat, and it could very well just be a threat, and it could end at that. With Canada, I mean, we need them in many ways. We need their minerals, their natural resources, their lumber. I cannot imagine we would cut off dealings with Canada and all of the duty-free treatment that we're getting.
1: Thanks, Michelle. Michelle Schultz, founder and managing partner of Schultz Trade Law in Dallas. 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
3: And now, the three big things you need to know. Number one.
4: Hopes have grown for peace between Iran and the United States after President Trump said a deal could be signed as soon as this weekend.
5: We just made a great settlement of the war with Iran. And we're going to be subject to finalization of documents. We should get done over the next few days.
4: Iran said it has not made a final decision on the deal.
3: Number two.
4: The president says he will nominate Jay Clayton, a top federal prosecutor and former chairman of the SEC, to be the next director of national intelligence. Meanwhile, House Democrats this morning blocked passage of a short-term reauthorization of Section 702 of the Foreign Intelligence Surveillance Act, which gives the government powers to spy on foreign nationals living abroad without warrants for counterterrorism efforts. House Speaker Mike Johnson.
6: We did everything within our power to try to ensure that this statute does not expire, and the Democrats are using it as a political hostage.
4: The program is set to expire tomorrow for the first time since 2008.
3: Number three.
4: Severe storms that swept through the Midwest knocked out power for hundreds of thousands of customers, canceled flights, and resulted in at least one death in Iowa. CBS News reports that 11 cities across Illinois and Wisconsin reported tornadoes as of yesterday evening. A fire has destroyed a medical equipment warehouse in Northern California and prompted evacuations at other nearby facilities. Tracy Fire Chief Randall Bradley.
7: The things work against us. Again, water supply issues, low humidity, high winds, and high temperatures. And so it was a little bit of the perfect storm for this fire evolving quickly.
4: Medline, a major surgical products provider who operates the facility, said all its employees are accounted for. A law enforcement crackdown is underway across Florida to permanently end social media-driven teen takeovers at beaches and public parks. Pinellas County Sheriff Bob Galtieri.
8: It's over. Okay, we're not doing this. They're not doing it. The parents need to be responsible for their kids.
4: And finally, the FIFA World Cup is officially underway. Mexico defeated South Africa in the opening match.
9: Sicconi was looking for it. It's Real Jimenez, and it's 2-0.
4: The call was made on Fox Sports as the second goal was scored in the 67th minute. Final score, Mexico 2, South Africa 0. South Korea also defeated the Czech Republic by a score of 2-1.
1: All right. Hold all texts and calls because the U.S. plays tonight at 9.
4: You think they got a shot?
1: Oh, yeah.
4: All right. Go, team, go.
1: Definitely got a shot.
4: Go, should team,
1: win.
4: Go.
1: Should win this game. There's going to be chaos. 23 minutes after the hour.
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0: Thanks for joining us. Life's too short to let money issues spoil a first date, especially in the autumn of your life. For singles of a certain age, the finances of dating can get tricky. Dan DeVizet, personal finance reporter at USA Today, put together some money tips for older daters. Dan, what do you have?
1: The idea is that, especially if you're retired, you're likely to be on kind of a fixed income. And also, older people are more sort of, I think, susceptible or vulnerable to scams. And a lot of scams operate around kind of social pairings, maybe somebody trying to show romantic interest, but what they're really after is someone's money. So AARP saw fit, and I thought it was a good idea to kind of publish an article looking at some ground rules for dating when you're older.
0: Okay. So one of them was determining who pays first or who pays on the first date.
1: And that seems like a pretty simple, innocent thing. But there's these, as the AARP editor told me, there's kind of traditional rules of courtship based on, you know, straight couples that says the guy pays, especially on a first date. And many older people still live by those rules, although I don't think maybe the Gen Zers do not. I'm not a Gen Zer, so I wouldn't know. But it says here that basically the point is that you, if you're, say, the woman in that date, you want to have some agency. And you want to, maybe you want to go Dutch, split that date. Maybe you want to pay. And the point is that you should try to say so kind of up front. Say, please let me treat, you know, and you can say kind of however this ends up, you know. The idea being that if the other person, if the guy treats and the woman maybe didn't, you know, there might be some kind of expectation of a second date or something, which you can then avoid.
0: Yeah. What was your point about maybe just finding some low-cost fun?
1: Oh, I like this. Yeah, it kind of says that a really expensive first date can create these expectations. And again, you want agency. You want to be able to kind of control where this thing goes. And so to keep the stakes low and to keep the tension low, could like join the local zoo, then you get some exercise too, right? The Washington National Zoo is, I mean, thousands of steps if you go there. Coffee shop, museum, a bookstore, you know, stuff that's a little, it's kind of like that old rule about if you're not really wanting to get deep into this relationship, start by meeting for coffee, right? Don't start by going to a Michelin-rated restaurant for dinner, you know?
0: We're speaking with Dan DeVizet, personal finance reporter at USA Today. He's put together money tips for older daters, since it can get tricky kind of later on. What was your point, too, about setting a budget here?
1: Well, that creates to, I mean, sorry, that relates to the low-cost fun. If you set it, let's say you have a monthly dating budget of a couple hundred bucks, I know that sounds cheap, that would only maybe permit one dinner at the wonderful San Anselm Steakhouse in downtown D.C., but it could pay for several outings to a fine coffee house. And so the budget, again, helps you live within your larger budget, which you might very well have if you're retired or if you're older. And then also it might just help steer you towards stuff that's a little more modest in price.
0: Thanks, Dan. Dan DeVizet, personal finance reporter at USA Today. 30 minutes now after the hour on This Morning, America's First News.

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1: Thanks for spending time with us. Welcome into Friday, June 12. Gordon Deal with Nicole Murray. Some of our top stories and headlines. Oil futures have plunged this morning on word the U.S. is close to a peace agreement with Iran. Power outages from Wisconsin to Virginia after strong storms and tornadoes. The Supreme Court refuses to let Alabama move forward with a nitrogen gas execution. U.S. soccer begins World Cup play against Paraguay tonight. Carolina takes a 3-2 lead in the Stanley Cup final. UFC Freedom 250 on the south lawn of the White House on Sunday. And why posted signs on 7-Eleven stores are going viral in Japan. That story in about 20 minutes. World Cup host cities across North America have shelled out hundreds of millions of dollars for security, watch parties, and stadium renovations ahead of this year's tournament, but experts say they are unlikely to recoup those investments. It's a story by Liam Griffin, sports reporter at the Washington Times. Liam, take us through the lack of ROI.
2: No, and it's kind of the way the math works out. For the story, I spoke to a handful of different sports economists, and they came into this process of having the World Cup hosted through a joint bid from the U.S., Canada, and Mexico, understanding going in that it's hard for anyone to actually make a financial return on their investment because you're putting in so much money to host these mega events when it comes to stadiums and security, and a lot of times there's new infrastructure needs, that what you're really getting is your name worldwide in front of billions of viewers. But for cities across the U.S. in particular, it really isn't that big of an adjustment. And so those ticket sales are not going to the cities themselves, they're not going to the U.S. coffers. And instead, the ticket revenue is going to FIFA, and the local hosts are having to rely on hotel and restaurant proceeds. But the numbers just aren't quite there yet. From when I talk to hoteliers across the country, most of their cities are experiencing either pretty steady year-over-year growth, or some places actually are seeing fewer tourists in World Cup host cities this summer because some of the other tourists that might be there are just assigned to stay home to avoid any kind of crazy fans. And so it's really looking like this World Cup for the host cities just isn't going to pan out the way they expected.
1: Jeez, it's amazing, too, because as you point out, they're using existing stadiums. It's not like, South Africa a few years ago, Brazil, like they're building all these stadiums, right? I can't imagine that they made any money.
2: No, and Qatar most recently in 2020.
1: Qatar, yes.
2: Extreme example of that. The Economist, the figures that they projected for the amount of money that Qatar put in were staggering. I mean, multiple billions of dollars. And U.S., Canada, and Mexico are avoiding that level because, as you mentioned, they have the benefit of retrofitting some of the current stadiums in the U.S. They're all NFL sites to suit FIFA needs. But that's not exactly a cheap proposition either. A lot of those stadiums are turf fields, and they are not built to have any kind of grass associated with them. And so these stadium organizers and hosts have to think outside the box of, okay, where do we order grass from? How do we install it? How do we keep it going throughout this month-long tournament? You know, a lot of them need grow lights, they need new irrigation systems, and the FIFA's soccer pitches are not quite the same size as an NFL field. They're really similar, but a soccer pitch is just a little bit wider, and so in stadiums like Kansas City, they've had to go into the lower bowls of these NFL stadiums and knock out thousands of tons of concrete to kind of make way to accommodate for that wider pitch and FIFA's particular, you know, needs for its broadcast as well. So in Kansas City, it'll be a fun one to watch because the pitch will actually be slightly off-centered within the bowl of the stadium.
1: Jeez.
2: But they're not having to put in the billions of dollars that Qatar put in, but most of those cities are putting in, you know, 20 to 50. Toronto leads the way with, I think it was near $150 million, and you're just not seeing that kind of benefit in terms of any tourism boost, and the World Cup is underway.
1: We're speaking with Liam Griffin, sports reporter at the Washington Times. The story is called World Cup Host Cities in U.S. Unlikely to Recoup Nine-Figure Investments. Explain, too, the point that you made about how the calculus has changed for international fans.
2: Yeah, so it is it is never a cheap proposition to attend one of what the economists will call mega events. It's usually referring to the Olympics and the World Cup as these sporting activities that kind of take over the spotlight for a month at a time. It's never going to be cheap. But when you move that to the U.S. and when FIFA has undertaken its brand new dynamic ticket pricing, we have seen the cost for a fan to attend these games, even just a single game, skyrocket. So FIFA has rolled out this process where they're releasing a handful, a chunk of tickets at a time, and selling them by category. So your top, your best seats are going to be tier one all the way down to tier four. That is a brand new setup, and FIFA has realized that they can essentially become their own ticket resellers to capitalize on the demand of certain matches.
1: Thanks, Liam. Liam Griffin, sports reporter at The Washington Times. By the way, the end of the week means a brand new video for you to check out on our social media feeds. Posting today, it's Friday, and that can only mean one thing. Mike and I on the run from Nicole, who, of course, has a camera in her hand. You can follow us on Instagram, TikTok, Facebook, and X. Just do a search for This Morning with Gordon Deal. 19 minutes now in front of the hour. Coming up next, the country whose soccer fans are here in the U.S. to party.
3: I know that hiring can be challenging. You sort through tons of resumes and you get too many so-so applicants. 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

0: Thanks for being with us. If you've missed anything from today's show, by the way, there's an easy way to catch up. All you have to do is tell Alexa, Siri, or Google to play This Morning with Gordon Deal. 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
1: Good morning. Well, it's been 28 years since Scotland made it to the World Cup, and suffice it to say, their fans are pumped up about it. Believe it or not, we have two stories about them to talk about today. Let's start with the flight over. A contingent of Scots arrived in Boston's Logan Airport and told local TV that they've been

0: Nicole referenced that South Korea versus Czech Republic game yesterday, and I think that was in Guadalajara, Mexico. There were like 40 people there. Announced attendance, 44,000, and it was clearly not even...
1: Not the hottest of tickets everywhere.
0: No, not nearly full.
1: Yeah, so how about that, Gordon? They ran out of beer on the plane. Did you ever experience that?
0: I've never experienced that, but listen, when you're, you know, in Europe, when your team is out of the World Cup for all those years...
1: Yeah.
0: Man, you're here to party.
1: You've been saving up.
0: Man, I can't imagine. I actually cannot imagine their excitement. It's just fun stuff.
1: And not sure if this crew is from the same group that was interviewed at the airport, but nonetheless, some Scots are making their presence known in one Massachusetts neighborhood. One resident posted video on social media showing what they said were Scottish fans who had rented an Airbnb across the street and were out in full force playing bagpipes at 6:30 in the morning. Commenters loved it, with many saying they now wanted to go party with the Scots. Others wondered whether bagpipes are considered checked luggage or need to be stowed in the overhead compartment.
0: Oh, yeah.
1: What do you do with bagpipes? They're kind of, they look fragile. I've never played bagpipes, but they look kind of fragile. You'd want to maybe keep those with you. I can't imagine checking those and risking that they get tossed around.
0: Right. There's some really careful packaging, though, if you're going to check them on, right? I mean, you got to wrap them in bubble wrap and you know, all kinds of stuff to protect those things.
1: Yeah, I could not believe how loud those bagpipes were. This was taken on iPhone video from across the street.
0: Yeah.
1: And it was like, you know, right in your face, basically.
0: That is too funny. Boy, the Scots. I think I agree. I think I would choose to party with the Scots.
1: Yes.
0: Uh-huh.
1: No sleeping late in this neighborhood.
0: No. That was, I mean... At least they did it at 6:30, where the crow starts crowing, like 5 when the sun comes up, right? Scots give you a little break here.
1: That's true. Mm. They were probably up all night, if I'm guessing. Do you think they woke up early, or were they up all night?
0: They might not have noticed that it had gotten dark for several hours, right?
1: That's probably it.
0: Thank you, Mike. 13 minutes now in front of the hour.
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1: Thanks for being with us. As millions of soccer fans descend on North America for the World Cup, they will bring more than team jerseys and national pride. The Washington Post says they'll bring the microbes that travel with people. Public health officials have spent years preparing for the tournament, expected to draw visitors from more than 100 countries to the U.S., Canada, and Mexico. Although diseases like Ebola and hantavirus have been in the headlines, public health experts say the disease is most likely to show up in clinics, emergency departments, or urgent care centers are likely to be less exotic. Instead, their top concerns include measles, dengue, respiratory viruses, and sexually transmitted infections that are already circulating. These diseases are likely to spread more easily as fans crowd into airports, hotels, stadiums, and festivals. 8 minutes now in front of the hour on This Morning. Once again, here's Nicole Murray.
2: And now, the three big things you need to know. Number one.
3: President Trump says a great settlement has been reached with Iran and a signing could take place as soon as this weekend, likely in Europe.
4: Most importantly, we have a deal that Iran will never have a nuclear weapon, which was the whole purpose of what we had to go through to get this. So it was a big, very big thing.
3: Tehran has yet to confirm any such agreement.
2: Number two.
3: The Supreme Court has denied Alabama's request to execute a man using nitrogen gas after two lower court rulings blocked the method because it violates the constitutional ban on cruel and unusual punishment. The state had filed an emergency order just hours ahead of the execution of 49-year-old Jeffrey Lee, which was originally scheduled for yesterday evening.
2: Number three.
3: The Department of Justice says Vance Belter, the man charged in the attacks against Democratic lawmakers in Minnesota, has changed his plea to guilty. Attorney Daniel Rosen told reporters the death penalty was taken off the table after Belter agreed to the longest possible prison sentence.
5: When you have a defendant that is prepared to plead guilty, take consecutive life terms plus, to ensure that he never sees freedom again in his entire life, that was an opportunity that we just could not pass up.
3: Belter had been charged with stalking, murder, and federal firearm shooting offenses. Two robbers, one holding a gun, have stolen from a lemonade stand in Boston before fleeing the area. Jen Byrne, the mother of the victims, spoke on WCVB.
6: There's two innocent little kids just trying to make some slush money, and they have to be fear for their life. It's horrific. It's horrific. I have no other words.
3: Police say the suspects remain at large, and no arrests had been made as of yesterday afternoon. Authorities in the Bahamas say they have arrested five cruise ship passengers from the United States who were accused of assaulting police officers in Nassau, Bahamas. The three men and two women are being charged with fighting in a public space, resisting arrest, and more. KFC, Popeyes, and Raising Cane's all known for their fried chicken selections. However, a new YouGov poll has named Chick-fil-A as America's favorite fast food chain for fried chicken.
1: Wow. You have experience with these?
3: Oh, yeah. Chick-fil-A's fried chicken sandwich. It is like a chef's kiss.
1: I've heard.
3: Yeah.
1: I just don't have one near enough to me, I guess. As much as I love all that food, these guys are just not near enough to me, like geographically.
3: Oh, I see. We'll have to get you some fried chicken soon.
1: You do that. 6 minutes now in front of the hour.
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Thanks for joining us. A small handful of 7-Eleven stores in western Japan are offering relief from a heat wave. The three locations have posted a sign that reads, "If you think you may have a heat stroke, please don't push yourself. Come inside and cool off." It continued with, "There is no need to purchase anything out of courtesy. Please focus solely on recovering your strength." An English language daily says the notice began bearing that message last summer outside convenience stores in the Niigata prefecture, earning praise on social media. With another spell of extreme heat forecast this year, the widely lauded notice has once again appeared outside the stores. The person behind it is 63-year-old Tatsuya Takahashi. The idea came to him last July when the region was experiencing day after day of extreme heat. As the summer turned to winter, he switched out the friendly signs with new ones. They read, "Please don't hesitate to come inside and warm up." That'll do it for this hour. For Nicole Murray and Mike Gavin, I'm Gordon Deal. Thanks for listening to This Morning, America's First News.

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6: For Chasm Radio, I am Farm Director Joe Gill. More coverage on the New World screwworm situation with confirmed cases popping up in southern parts of the U.S., but many are saying, just a reminder, be vigilant, but do not panic. One of those is veterinarian Dr. Russ Daly, a veterinarian with the South Dakota State Extension. And he talks about the issues, the concerns, and also the concerns of the potential risk area he feels.
7: They can fly long enough, don't get me wrong, 6 to 8 miles, but it's certainly not something where a screwworm fly from Texas is going to fly up to Nebraska or South Dakota and cause a problem.
6: Now, he says, you know, obviously, based on that information, the concern isn't the movement of the fly. It's about the movement of the cattle, and we've heard early reports of more cases in pets than in cattle, and some pets that have come across that Mexico and U.S. border, and that's where the issue lies and how these flies travel and get widespread.
7: We move animals very easily and very readily, and there's at any given time there's hundreds of thousands of cattle on the road, you know, so it's not out of the realm of possibility that something could have been moved up from down in that area, and you don't even know that you moved it up here. So it's a reason for all of us to be vigilant, you know, not just looking at Texas and saying, well, that's a problem down there, because like you mentioned, of all the animal movement, everybody needs to kind of have this in the back of their mind.
6: And finally, Daly says there are injectable and also some topical treatments for this situation. But he says that process can be fairly intense as well and involved.
7: It's not something that you know, is going to wreck the whole cattle industry in one fell swoop, but it is going to be something that I think is going to be a nagging problem. It's going to be, just given the geography, South Texas is a pretty widespread area, so it's going to be tricky to get rid of it. So it's going to be something we're probably going to have to live with for a while and deal with.
6: And also, just to piggyback on that scenario, looking at the market side of things, Ben Hale, founder and owner of Western Livestock in Oklahoma City, talks about some of the market perspectives when it comes to this issue.
8: In my opinion, I'm just glad we got it over with. Now we can go on like we did with the mad cow deal. It got better after that, and we're already real good, but hopefully we got these different tools. The cattle people are already watching their cattle, and it's not a big Kevin season right now, so it's not a big bunch of them. So hopefully we can just stay diligent, and I think we can get ahead of it.
6: Yeah, he also adds the cattle market seems to be doing well despite the news. He said buyers on general very optimistic as well. Ben Hale of Western Livestock in Oklahoma. So we'll continue to follow that and more. Right here on Chasm Radio, we are number one farm radio.
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10: There's a portion of Scripture in Matthew chapter 5 from the Sermon on the Mount that is called the Beatitudes. They are actually a recipe for true happiness. True happiness means to be at peace and to be fulfilled in our lives. The first thing Jesus said in order to teach us how to be fulfilled was, "Happy are the poor in spirit, for theirs is the kingdom of heaven." What this means is that people who have a humble heart, who prefer others before themselves, and are not proud or haughty, are the people who will be blessed of God. God's word is very clear about humility. James 4:10, it says, "Humble yourselves before the Lord, and he will exalt you." And Jesus himself said in Matthew 23, "Whoever shall exalt himself shall be abased, and he that shall humble himself shall be exalted," and that's the truth.
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12: Will Iran agree? Good morning, I'm Gordon Deal, along with Nicole Murray. On this Friday, June 12th, glad you could be with us. Here's what's up this hour.
13: President Trump has backed away from new threats on Iran after insisting Washington and Tehran are close to a peace deal.
12: Severe weather, including tornadoes, has knocked out power for more than 500,000 customers from Wisconsin to Virginia.
13: The Supreme Court refuses to let Alabama move forward with a nitrogen gas execution for a convicted killer.
12: And the rising anger over wasteful spending by local government officials.
14: The issue is what's being targeted now really are these, is this purported misuse and lax oversight. And yes, there are a lot of independent watchdogs out there, auditors, inspectors general. And what they are finding is that, you know, there are a lot of issues with these cards, these P cards. And it really runs the gamut from sort of just like wasteful spending, right, all the way to alleged fraud.
12: Scott Calvert at the Wall Street Journal on $264 of stuffed flounder on the taxpayer dime. We've heard this before, but President Trump says a peace agreement with Iran could be signed as soon as this weekend, although Tehran says it's not made a final decision. The three-month-old war has sent global energy prices sharply higher, as you know, after Iran all but closed the Strait of Hormuz to shipping. Brent crude futures this morning have dropped to roughly $86 a barrel, lowest in 2 months.
15: We just made a great settlement of the war with Iran, and we're going to be subject to finalization of documents, which should get done over the next few days.
12: Still, tension remained high around the strait, with U.S. forces shooting down two Iranian one-way attack drones after Tehran attempted to strike commercial ships transiting the vital waterway. Trump has repeatedly said any peace deal must ensure Iran cannot develop a nuclear weapon. Iran denies that it's seeking such a weapon. He also said the agreement had been approved by countries including Israel and Saudi Arabia. President Trump says he's nominating federal prosecutor Jay Clayton to be the next director of national intelligence, aiming to end a stalemate on Capitol Hill that's holding up the extension of a key spy tool. Clayton, currently U.S. attorney for the Southern District of New York, is also former chairman of the Securities and Exchange Commission. Mr. Trump's pick for acting director of national intelligence, Bill Pulte, has attracted strong criticism from Democrats and some Republicans in Congress. The dispute has stalled work on an extension of a warrantless surveillance authority under Section 702 of the Foreign Intelligence Surveillance Act, which is set to lapse this weekend. House Speaker Mike Johnson.
16: We did everything within our power to try to ensure that this statute does not expire, and the Democrats are using it as a political hostage.
12: Within a few hours of the president's announcement, the Senate Select Intelligence Committee scheduled a confirmation hearing for Clayton next Wednesday. The Supreme Court has denied Alabama's request to execute a convicted killer using nitrogen gas. The decision yesterday came after two lower court rulings found it violates the constitutional ban on cruel and unusual punishment. We get more from this morning's Mike Gavin.
17: Although critics often note the deliberate secrecy around nitrogen hypoxia that keeps the public from understanding how it works, CBS News says the known parameters involve a gas mask for the condemned inmate, who is then forced to inhale pure nitrogen through it. The lack of oxygen eventually causes death from asphyxiation. Alabama argued that executing Jeffrey Lee by firing squad instead of nitrogen gas, as his legal team proposed, was not feasible because Alabama does not currently have a protocol in place for it. Gordon.
12: Thank you, Mike. Witnesses who have observed nitrogen gas executions have shared unnerving and at times horrific accounts of inmates thrashing, moaning, or otherwise appearing to show signs of suffering for several minutes after the gas began to flow. 10 minutes now after the hour on This Morning, America's First News.

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1: 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Just do a search for This Morning with Gordon Deal. Inflation has exceeded the Federal Reserve's 2% annual target for more than 5 years and did so again last month. It's tempting to call 3% or even 4% the new 2%, as some Fed watchers have snidely asserted. Should we? Here's Megan Lenhart, senior economics reporter at Barron's. Megan, what did you look at?
2: Well, I think we have to take a step back and really explore this idea that we've had this inflation target of 2%. And it's funny because I think a lot of folks think that this has been something that's been in place for, you know, decades and decades, much like the dual mandate of price stability and maximum employment. But we actually haven't really had this codified very long. It actually came into effect in 2012, and then the committee has sort of recertified it ever since. And so, you know, this notion that the Fed needs to hit 2% inflation is, by a lot of standards, a fairly new concept for, you know, the central bank. And because it's a new concept and because we haven't really had a lot of periods of high inflation since it became official, there's always been this back and forth push and pull with the academic community and Fed watchers, market participants who sort of argue, well, maybe we could have the inflation target be a little bit higher. Maybe given all of the shocks and, you know, everything that the, you know, kind of macro economy has been throwing at us in recent years, maybe it's better to put that at about 3% or, you know, maybe even higher. Maybe we can have kind of, you know, an adjusted rate target. There's been a lot of things that have been thrown out to try to make it so that we really have what feels comfortable for economic growth to be facilitated, to have a stable job market, as well as keep inflation at a point that doesn't feel too onerous for consumers.
1: Wow. All right. So selfishly, like, what would that mean if suddenly we started acknowledging a 3% inflation rate?
2: Well, unfortunately, we do have this 2% target and we haven't hit it. It's actually been 62 months that we've been running above the Fed's target. So just over 5 years at this point. And so because we haven't hit it, the Fed and Fed officials really do feel very strongly that we need to hit 2% sustainably in order to have the sort of credibility that, yes, the central bank can do this. This is important. You know, this is a milestone that they really do need to implement. Because if you don't trust that the bank can do this, then you start sitting there and having issues with your inflation expectations. If you genuinely think the Fed is never going to hit inflation down to 2%, well, then it's like, well, you know, you ask for, you know, more money, you start to have some inflationary pressures come in on the consumer side. It ends up being a little bit of a mess. So I think that, you know, it is important that the Fed get back to that 2%. And then if we want to, you know, monkey with the equation, we can. And there have been, on the flip side, a lot of people who have said, look, we need zero inflation. Inflation is too expensive. It can really act as a regressive tax, you know, for Americans. And that obviously does hit the lowest income Americans the hardest. And the latest bout of inflation is no exception, unfortunately. You really do have lower and middle income classes really is of this, you know, higher inflation due to a lot of the effects of higher oil prices. But the reason we have sort of settled around 2% is you've got to have a little bit of cushion. You have to have enough cushion that if, God forbid, we were to have a downturn or a recession and the Fed really needs to cut rates quickly, we don't get into a situation where we have deflation. That's obviously, you know, probably more problematic than even inflation, to be honest, especially in the long term. And so the 2% kind of gives them a little bit of breathing room that they can lower rates without creating a lot of, you know, problems with inflation. The bigger issue, I think, is it's going to be very difficult for the Fed to get back to 2%. We have a meeting next week with Fed officials, and they're going to obviously deliver, you know, their latest rate policy decision. It's expected that they're going to keep rates steady, but they're also issuing their summary of economic projections. And that'll be interesting to see where their long-term projections for inflation really do land. The last couple of forecasts that they have said, they've actually had inflation remaining above the 2% target for, you know, about 3 years out.
1: Oh, wow.
2: So, yeah, it is one of those things where I don't know that we can go another, you know, 3 or, God forbid, 5 years with really elevated inflation. And I think you're starting to hear that from officials as well. You've had a number of policymakers who have come out in recent weeks and saying, like, we've been too high for too long, and we may need to make some adjustments. We may need to actually raise interest rates to bring inflation back down to that 2%. And unlike the soft landing scenario that we were talking about during the last bout of inflation that we had in 2021 and 2022, this could be a little bit more painful for the U.S. economy.
1: Thanks, Megan. Megan Linhart, senior economics reporter at Barron's. 20 minutes now after the hour on This Morning, America's First News. Here's Nicole Murray.
3: And now, the three big things you need to know. Number one.
4: Hopes have grown for peace between Iran and the United States after President Trump said a deal could be signed as soon as this weekend.
5: Because they've taken a pounding. They've taken a pounding like very few people could take. And they want to make the deal a lot more than I do.
4: Iran says it has not made a final decision.
3: Number two.
4: The president says he will nominate Jay Clayton, a top federal prosecutor and former chairman of the SEC, to be the next director of national intelligence. California Democratic Senator Adam Schiff responds to the nomination on ABC News.
6: He doesn't have much experience within the intelligence community, probably no experience within the community. He has experience as a U.S. attorney, and he was an SEC chairman. Those are very different jobs than leading all of the intelligence agencies.
4: Meanwhile, House Democrats have blocked passage of a short-term reauthorization of Section 702 of the Foreign Intelligence Surveillance Act, which gives the government powers to spy on foreign nationals living abroad without warrants for counterterrorism efforts.
3: Number three.
4: Severe storms that swept through the Midwest knocked out power for hundreds of thousands of customers, canceled flights, and resulted in at least one death in Iowa. CBS News reports that 11 cities across Illinois and Wisconsin reported tornadoes as of yesterday evening. The World Health Organization said the risk of Ebola transmission in Europe and World Cup host countries is low. WHO officials added that there are no Ebola cases in North America or Europe amid an outbreak spreading in the Democratic Republic of Congo, where more than 600 cases have been confirmed. Photos show that markings have appeared on the National Mall in Washington, D.C. that seem to depict the numbers 8647. Officials say it is not immediately clear how the markings were made or who made them, and the investigation is ongoing. Episode 74 of When the Mic is Off is live. Look on Facebook, Instagram, X, and TikTok, where we discuss when and if couples should merge their finances. Paul Monkern said separate finances make it sound like one person isn't fully committed. Lisa Norbutt agrees with Gordon and says merge those finances.
1: That's right, Lisa. I was chuckling at somebody on Instagram who said his wife handled all the finances. So he didn't really know if he was on the brink of poverty or doing okay.
4: That's a lot of trust right there.
1: But he said, whenever I needed to go in the cookie jar, it was never empty. So I guess he...
4: All right. That's one way to do it.
1: She did all right. 22 minutes after the hour.
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0: Thanks for joining us. Work was the one social place left in America. Then came AI, creating unintentional isolation for employees. Here's Aki Ito, chief correspondent at Business Insider. Aki, what's going on?
1: Yeah, so this story initially started with me hearing about a study that Cisco did of its own employees. And the company found that its heaviest AI users inside the company also scored the lowest in team trust. So there was something about like using AI a lot that was driving them away from their colleagues. And I heard that and I was like, oh, that's kind of interesting. And I started thinking about how that might be true in my own life. As I use AI more and more in my job, I found that I was replacing some interactions that I used to have with my editor with AI. And how, you know, that was a very tempting proposition because in a lot of ways, like working with AI is easier. It's it doesn't require the risk of you know, interpersonal conflict, for example. But I found that it was probably like eroding my relationship to my editor. And from there, I started talking to all these other people across the corporate world who were heavy AI users too, and finding that they were, you know, facing similar results.
0: Boy. What are the risks here of this unintentional isolation, as you said in your story?
1: I think there are two kinds of risk here. The first kind is probably the most obvious one, which is that social interaction in the workplace is more than anything else, the thing that makes work, you know, enjoyable and meaningful to us, especially in our age today where we're not really getting together with groups of people in the way that, you know, our parents and our grandparents used to. We don't really go to church anymore. We don't have bowling leagues. We don't go to Rotary clubs, that kind of thing. Work is one of the few places that brings us together with people. And so if work is no longer bringing us together with our colleagues, that makes a big difference in, you know, the quality of our lives. The second risk is a little bit more organizational, but a lot of work still requires quite a bit of coordination and collaboration. Even if AI is taking these tasks away, you know, anytime a group of people are coming together inside a company, you need to like do a lot of like coordinating of that work. And, you know, eventually like people are going to have to come together and make difficult decisions around what to prioritize. If you don't have these like day-to-day interactions that are smaller, where people get to know each other and people get to trust each other, then, you know, eventually like when people have to make these like big and difficult decisions, they're not able to do that anymore. Maybe they'll avoid the conflict altogether, or, you know, when they get together, it'll just be explosive because nobody trusts each other and it'll turn very quickly toxic.
0: Wow, thanks, Aki. Aki Ito, chief correspondent at Business Insider. 30 minutes now after the hour on This Morning, America's First News.

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0: Taking the day's information and helping you make sense of it all. We're here for you every morning. You're listening to America's First News, This Morning with Gordon Deal.
1: Thanks for being with us. Welcome into Friday, June 12th. Gordon Deal with Nicole Murray. Some of our top stories and headlines. Oil futures tumbling this morning on word the U.S. is close to a peace agreement with Iran. Power outages from Wisconsin to Virginia after strong storms and tornadoes. The Supreme Court refuses to let Alabama move forward with a nitrogen gas execution. SpaceX goes public today. Phil Mickelson kicked out of a California golf club after being accused of inappropriate contact with a female employee. U.S. soccer begins World Cup play against Paraguay tonight. And the Pennsylvania dog named Ronaldo going viral for his soccer skills. That story in about 20 minutes. We're seeing a growing number of towns and cities nationwide where independent public watchdogs are blowing the whistle on officials' use of government credit cards known as purchasing cards or P cards. It's a story by Scott Calvert, reporter at the Wall Street Journal. Scott, what have you found?
2: Yeah, well, I mean, first of all, so these purchasing cards or P cards have been around for a long time. They're basically government credit cards. And the idea is that, you know, elected officials and public employees get them and they can make, you know, purchases that sort of streamline the process of government, right? And so it's not a new thing. And there's an argument to be made that these improve efficiency and sort of cut down on some of the bureaucratic red tape and all of that. But the issue is what's being targeted now really are these is this purported misuse and lax oversight. And yes, there are a lot of independent watchdogs out there, auditors, inspectors general. And what they are finding is that, you know, there are a lot of issues with these cards, these P cards. And it really runs the gamut from sort of just like wasteful spending, right, all the way to alleged fraud.
1: Boy. All right. You referenced Pilot Mountain, North Carolina, in the early part of your story. What happened there?
2: Yeah, I mean, Pilot Mountain is a really small town. It's just got about 1,400 residents. And the issue there is the former town manager has been indicted on a felony embezzlement charge. This is pretty recent. He declined to comment when I reached out to him. But essentially, the state auditor in North Carolina found a whole lot of spending that, you know, raised a lot of questions. And this was using his purchasing card. And one interesting aspect of that case is that he was the town manager, but he was also the finance officer. So he essentially was able to make these purchases and then also approve them. Mm. So that sort of basic control mechanism wasn't present. And, you know, what they found was that he bought a lot of stuff with that card that, again, you know, they have big questions about. A lot of a couple thousand dollars in food in his hometown about 10 miles away. He bought some ammunition online for a couple hundred bucks. A lot of DoorDash purchases. He was in Kentucky on one of these bourbon run events and spent $146 at a restaurant there, all charged to town taxpayers.
1: Wow. We're speaking with Scott Calvert, reporter at the Wall Street Journal. The story is called The Rising Fury Over Government Spending, and a lot of independent public watchdogs are behind some of this. How about in Richmond, Virginia? What went down there, Scott?
2: Yeah, well, they had a city audit done last year, and that identified about $5 million in questionable transactions out of about $21 million over roughly 2 years. So, you know, a pretty decent percentage of the total spend that was at least questionable. And some of the things they cited were, like, for example, there was a catered lunch that cost $1,400. It was a training session, but there were only 14 employees, so it worked. There was another day when they had this appreciation event that 11 employees attended, and they dropped 700 and some bucks on drinks and dessert and popsicles. And another instance, they bought a business suit for an employee to wear to a court appearance that cost about $500. The city says it has overhauled that program, and one of the things that they've done in response is they have slashed the number of P cards in circulation from like 300 and some down to 67.
1: Oh, okay. I was going to say, what are some of these towns doing in response here? So that's one example. Are other towns doing similar stuff?
2: I mean, I think the one example is to just, you know, the fewer cards you have in circulation, the fewer purchases you're likely to wind up with, and therefore, you know, the less likely you are going to have some of these issues. I think there's also an issue of making sure there are the internal controls having oversight. So like in Pilot Mountain, for example, they now have a second person to, you know, to approve all of those purchases, right? And in addition, they only have two, you know, town credit cards, and those are basically held under lock and key. So, you know, the people that I talked to said, yes, these are really important tools, but you've got to have really strong internal controls. And also, when there is abuse, it's really important to kind of come down hard on those folks in whatever form that takes so that you can kind of create a deterrent effect and make others think twice.
1: Yeah. What about in Daytona Beach, Florida?
2: Yeah, Daytona Beach is interesting. You know, there were, you know, sort of similar from the standpoint that there was a big audit done. And there was one done on the fire department, and it cited weak supervision of the P-cards and some expenses that, as it put it, didn't fit the core operational needs clearly. And so, for example, you know, they were buying baby shower cards and decorations for Ramadan. There was a premium collapsible beer can cooler, televisions, whole lot of food purchases that raised some questions at places like Five Guys and Dunkin' and a place called Firehouse Subs.
1: Right. Scott Cowell, reporter at the Wall Street Journal. 20 minutes now in front of the hour on This Morning, America's First News. Coming up next, is this the most frugal boss in the country?
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0: Thanks for spending time with us. Welcome into Friday. Time now for the mic drop with this morning's Mike Gavin.
1: Good morning. Well, we have a couple of everyday annoyances getting people riled up and noticed online this week. We start in the office where a Reddit user posted a picture of the water cooler in their workplace. Now, normally, water, something that workers can expect to get for free, but not here. On this water cooler, a yellow sign was posted that reads, "This is not free. 25 cents for each 8 ounces. Thank you." Thousands of people commented on this, with some debating whether it might be illegal in the U.S. to post a sign like this. Mm. Others wondered how exactly this could be enforced. Still others suspected cheapskate owner likely refills the water jugs from the tap. One person joked that workers should beat them at their own game, bring in their own water, and charge a quarter for 12 ounces, effectively squeezing their employer out of the market.
0: Right. That's like a move like in the drug trades or something like that.
1: Yeah.
0: Undermine the competitor,
1: yes,
0: right?
1: Yes, undercutting your competitor, which in this case is your own boss, apparently.
0: Jeez.
1: Yeah.
0: Showing the boss how you can turn a profit. Maybe that gets you promoted.
1: Yeah, oh, sure.
0: Right?
1: Yeah, why not?
0: Get a sales promotion or something
1: there.
0: Wow, is that a rule? I don't know.
1: Debating that. They were saying, and I don't even know if this is true, they were saying that in the U.S. you have to provide some sort of free drinking water to employees. But, that also could be construed as the tap. You could just say there's a sink.
0: Yep, true.
1: Or sink in the bathroom or the kitchen, and that's your free drinking water, whereas this premium bottled water we're going to charge you for.
0: I saw the sign that you sent me, and it didn't look like... Were you

0: website passwords, with the requirements for us to log in getting more complex by the day. Another Reddit user posted an extreme example of this yesterday, and it quickly went viral. The user said they were just trying to create an account to pay their student loans, but were unable because the website's password policy is too strict. Here's the lengthy list of rules. First, must contain at least 12 characters. Must contain an uppercase letter, lowercase letter, and a number. That's pretty standard so far, but then it gets a little nutty. Must not contain any words or names. Match or resemble the user ID, match or resemble the same name of the system, match or resemble the word password, match any of the previous 24 passwords, contain four or more sequential characters in a row, like 1, 2, 3, 4, contain four or more of the same character in a row, or contain commonly used password phrases or keyboard sequences. Many commenters joke that it looks like those loans aren't getting paid anytime soon.
1: Holy cow. Well, when it comes to financial stuff,
0: yeah,
1: I get it. I do want that protection.
0: I guess, but you're not taking money out. You're in this case where you're paying a loan.
1: Yeah.
0: Like, really, you really care that much if someone gets into the account to pay your loan? And I guess there's other damage they could do in there. But if it's just to pay your loan, let them get in. As far as I'm concerned,
1: maybe they'll pay it for you. Is
0: right,
1: that what
0: that's what I'm saying. What harm could they do exactly?
1: This is that occasion where I would let Google generate the password for me. I think so. I didn't have to keep guessing, because sometimes when your password's rejected, it doesn't tell you why.
0: Yes.
1: So you got to keep trying to figure it out.
0: Yeah. They're just forcing us to write them down, which, of course, they don't want us to do. They don't want you to write the password down, but they're forcing us almost in this instance.
1: Thank you, Mike. 13 minutes now in front of the hour.
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1: Hey, glad you're with us as millions of soccer World Cup. They'll bring more than team jerseys and national pride. The Washington Post says they'll bring the microbes that travel with people. Although diseases such as Ebola and hantavirus have been in the headlines, public health experts say the diseases most likely to show up are likely to be less exotic. Instead, their top concerns include measles, dengue, respiratory viruses, and sexually transmitted infections that are already circulating. These diseases are likely to spread more easily as fans crowd into airports, hotels, stadiums, and festivals. Texas will host 16 World Cup matches this year, more than any other state, with 9 matches in the Dallas-Arlington area and 7 in Houston. 8 minutes now in front of the hour on This Morning. Once again, here's Nicole Murray.
2: And now, the three big things you need to know. Number one.
3: President Trump says a great settlement has been reached with Iran, and a signing could take place as soon as this weekend, likely in Europe.
4: Most importantly, we have a deal that Iran will never have a nuclear weapon, which was the whole purpose of what we had to go through to get this. So it's a big, very big thing.
3: Tehran has yet to confirm any such agreement.
2: Number two.
3: The Supreme Court has denied Alabama's request to execute a man using nitrogen gas after two lower court rulings blocked the method because it violates the constitutional ban on cruel and unusual punishment. The state had filed an emergency order just hours ahead of the execution of 49-year-old Jeffrey Lee, which was originally scheduled for yesterday evening.
2: Number three.
3: The Department of Justice says that Vance Belter, the man charged in the attacks against Democratic lawmakers in Minnesota, has changed his plea to guilty. Attorney Daniel Rosen.
5: We still have.
6: What drives a criminal to want to commit this sort of brutal murder and to do it as coldly as it was done? I wonder if any of us who live law-abiding lives will ever really be able to understand that sort of motivation.
3: Belter had been charged with stalking, murder, and federal firearm shooting offenses. A fire has destroyed a medical equipment warehouse in Northern California and prompted evacuations of other nearby facilities. Tracy Fire Chief Randall Bradley.
7: We still have to, lots of investigations that need to occur, but yes, right now we think it was a facility issue as far as water supply.
3: Medline, a major surgical products provider who operates the facility, said all its employees are accounted for. The FIFA World Cup is officially underway. Mexico defeated South Africa in the opening match.
8: The guy he was looking for, it's Raul Jimenez, and it's 2-0.
3: That call was made on Fox Sports as the second goal was scored in the 67th minute. Final score, Mexico 2, South Africa 0. The U.S. begins play tonight against Paraguay at 9 p.m. Eastern. A University of Massachusetts poll finds Dolly Parton is the most beloved public figure in America. Her ranking beats out Barack Obama, Taylor Swift, and even President Trump.
1: Not bad for an 80-year-old woman.
3: Yeah.
1: Wow.
3: Super talented. Really, really positive. I kind of see why she's ranked number one.
1: Most beloved figure in America.
3: Yeah.
1: Impressive.
3: Yeah, right.
1: All right. Thank you, Nicole. 6 minutes now in front of the hour on This Morning, America's First News.
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Thanks for being with us as the World Cup kicks off, primarily to be played in the U.S. Dogs are getting involved in the festivities. There's a soccer tournament for rescue dogs and a photo contest for dogs in soccer attire. Meanwhile, Ronaldo, a dog in Lehigh Valley, Pennsylvania, who's named after the Portuguese soccer star, is emerging as a fan favorite on social media. The Washington Post says during games of keep away, he positioned himself in the center of his backyard and jumped to catch balls midair. Ronaldo is a Chihuahua and Dachshund mix. His owners tried to teach him to score goals, but Ronaldo, the dog, was more interested in grabbing soccer balls with his mouth, so he became a goalkeeper. His family began posting videos on social media 4 years ago. Millions have since watched Ronaldo, who's 6 years old, sprint, leap, and slide to block shots with impressive dedication. He lets his owners know when he's ready to play, by the way, by carrying somebody's shoes outside in his mouth. That'll do it for this hour. For Nicole Murray and Mike Gavin, I'm Gordon Deal. Thanks for listening to This Morning, America's First News.

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1: Yes, so let's do a quick blessing of those cows. So we ask a blessing upon these cows and all the cows in the listening audience. We ask you, we know that many, Joe, I know many people milk their cows to Chasm Radio. Many barns I've been into, that's the music and the radio they like to listen to where they milk. So we ask a blessing upon these cows and all the cows in our listening audience, that God who created them continues to make all of our farmers good stewards and can take good care of their cows and their animals and their families and their farms. And so we ask a blessing upon all of these and a blessing upon the milkers today. May they have lots of strength and energy and a lot of joy as they touch these cows. And we ask a blessing in the name of the Father and of the Son and of the Holy Spirit. Amen.

0: morning. It is a Friday morning, Friday, June 12th, year 2026. I hope your morning is finding you healthy and happy here this morning in central Minnesota. Good morning. I'm Joe Gill. It is already Friday, Friday, June 12th, a 6-1-2-2-6 kind of day today. Here in mid-Minnesota, nice cool morning right now, 57 degrees. Yeah, 57 degrees. That is our temperature, the milkmaid also says.
1: Good morning.
0: You darn right. Time now for a look at some news, a look at world and national news details, weather. We have your Inside Dairy coming up right around 6:10. But right now, let's track down some world and national news information here on Chasm Radio.
2: NBC News Radio, I'm Michael Kastner. President Trump is indicating a peace deal with Iran could be imminent after a canceled planned military strike set for Thursday. More from Mark Mayfield.
3: Trump spoke from the Oval Office on Thursday.
4: The Strait will officially open as soon as we sign, which could be soon, very soon, maybe over the weekend, in Europe.
3: The president said an official signing ceremony could take place this weekend, maybe in Europe, involving Vice President J.D. Vance and Iranian officials. The president says the Strait of Hormuz will open up after the deal is signed, even though U.S. Central Command insisted earlier on Thursday that the strait has remained open.
2: The Kennedy Center board is appealing to stop the removal of President Trump's name from the center. Paperwork filed late yesterday asked for a stay of a judge's order to remove the president's name from the building and other associated materials, such as stationery and the website. A federal judge said the center violated federal law by adding Trump's name without congressional approval. OpenAI is blaming China for an influence campaign to change U.S. opinions over artificial intelligence and data centers. More from Tammy Trujillo.
5: The artificial intelligence company published research Wednesday that said it caught Chinese-backed operatives using the company's ChatGPT to create content for a social media campaign. Protests have been growing over the rapid growth of data centers needed to fuel the AI boom, with the amount of water and power they need being a huge sticking point for many in local communities. Several moratoriums on data centers have been put into effect at the state and local levels. House Republicans are asking President Trump to investigate China's alleged role in these campaigns, arguing that whoever leads in artificial intelligence will have a clear advantage on the global economic stage.
2: The Knicks are hoping for their first NBA championship in more than five decades. The team tips off against the Spurs in Game 5 of the finals from San Antonio on Saturday. Michael Kastner, NBC News Radio.
6: Minnesota News Network, I'm Tasha Radel. Minnesota's U.S. senators paid tribute to Melissa and Mark Hortman on the Senate floor Thursday, just days before the first anniversary of their deaths. Senator Amy Klobuchar.
7: Our state has been at the center of America's heartbreak, but we have also been at the center of its courage and its hope. No one exemplified our state's courage and hope more than Melissa.
6: Sunday marks 1 year since the political shootings that shook Minnesota. Meanwhile, the family of State Senator John Hoffman says Vance Belter's guilty plea brings accountability but not justice. In a statement, the family said there is no justice for Mark and Melissa Hortman, and there is not justice when our family and our state will never truly heal. While the legal process may provide accountability, true healing requires something more from all of us. Belter pleaded guilty to 6 federal charges. Prosecutors are recommending 2 consecutive life sentences plus 40 years in prison, with sentencing expected in July. A Wilmer City official says the fear and uncertainty created by Operation Metro Surge reminded him of the isolation many felt during the COVID-19 pandemic. Pablo Obregon, the city's director of community growth, says he understands the goal of targeting people in the country illegally who have committed crimes, but believes some U.S. citizens were wrongfully detained, leaving entire communities on edge.
8: Those who were detained didn't want to see it. They wanted more because probably they had some target in their quotas or how many people they needed to detain and things like that.
6: Obregon says he now carries his passport with him everywhere he goes. He has also been named to Governor Walz's Council on Recording the Truth of Operation Metro Surge and Operation Paris on Minnesotans. This is MNN.
0: You look at news here this morning at 6 o'clock. We'll look at some weather coming up already, 6:07. 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
17: For today, we'll see lots of sunshine with high temperatures in the upper 70s. Winds out of the west at 10 to 15. A chance for some scattered showers and storms this evening with lows to 53. Saturday, cooler with a mixture of clouds and sunshine will ease to highs in the upper 60s. Sunday, full-on sunshine, a high of 70. Slight chance for an afternoon shower or storm developing Monday. From the Weatherology Weather Center, I'm meteorologist Michael Caro on AM 1150 KASN.
0: Alrighty, Mike, thank you very much. A look at your weather details. A little cooler today, 57. Now we're at 58 degrees. Yesterday, 69. That was our daytime high. 61 was our low. We did add 15 more growing degree days. We'll get you all caught up on that grand total a bit later on. Yeah, just a little spritz of rain out and about as well here at the radio station. Last 24 hours, we had 1/10 at 2 miles west of Meyer Grove. Chiming in, had 4/10, and also 2 miles southwest of Greenwald, had a 1/4 inch being reported here this morning in the rain gauge. Yeah, if you have any rainfall to report, 845-2184, or you can always text in to the KASM Radio Farm Department at 320-310-2069. Yeah, 58 degrees right now. It is a Friday. Let's look at some news and weather here early on this morning. Right now, let's track down Susan Littlefield and Inside Dairy.
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19: Welcome to another edition of Inside Dairy. 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And you know, it is Dairy Market Friday. Sean Hackett joins us today. 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
20: We continue to worry about the demand side of the equation, the consumer side of the equation. The inflation numbers continue to come in hot. It continues to be worries over artificial intelligence taking more and more jobs, or the risk of taking more and more jobs. And of course, the cattle industry, the hog industry, and the dairy industry are very sensitive to how much budget is applied to going out and how much protein consumption one is going to have and how much they're going to pay for that protein consumption. So we continue to just worry about that. And the whole livestock sector has been sort of you know, underperforming here, and dairy has been participating in that. We've seen prices backing off now in the 16s in the nearby in class 3 and back into the 18s in the nearby in class 4. Now the deferred prices are much more solid because I think the market is worried about long-term loss of cow milk per cow efficiency because of the aging dairy herd. But in the short run, it's the demand that's worrying the market, and we're starting to see that certainly show up in the price action on the CME.
19: 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More is coming up in a moment. This is Inside Dairy.
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20: Well, we have been seeing very, very strong milk powder demand due to the protein consumption craze that we're seeing from the GLP-1 drugs that are now, you can take a pill, and the adoption rates are going crazy. That was giving the market a boost, certainly on the class four side. And we also were seeing some large purchases overseas on the GDT cash auctions that were going off. But we've seen some of that demand backing off, and we're seeing some of the prices for the powders backing off, meaning it appears we might have front-run a lot of this demand with buying some extra supplies. And maybe the market is in a better spot and they could pull back. And I think losing that demand, which was really the only bright spot that we were seeing, losing that demand, at least in the short run, is what's kind of backed this market off. And I'm not sure that demand for milk powder is going to come back until we get into the fall. That would be my expectation. So I think we're kind of looking at, kind of a negative, lower price milk market here over the summer months until we can get ourselves into a better balance when we reach the low portion of the seasonal production part of the season, then we get into the school demand, seasonal demand of the holidays, and we might see some repurchasing of milk powders as we get into that time of the year. So that's how I see the summertime kind of playing out here. I mean, the export opportunities continue to be good. We are hearing about some very strong demand, especially with processors out in California, and we do feel that if you're looking around the world where production, the U.S. is still the bright spot on supplies.
19: This is Inside Dairy.
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0: Alrighty, good morning. Minnesota Twins were in action yesterday. Yeah, Twins cannot score a run yesterday. Yeah. Came up short yesterday. Final score? What, 11-0? Yeah. Minnesota Twins radio yesterday.
4: And this ball clobbered for Perez. That's deep to left field. That's a home run. Two-run shot for Perez. And again, we talk all the time about the sanctity of numbers in the game, and that's a couple more home runs and a couple runs. Those all count at the end of the year. No one goes to look and see if it was off the position player. Two-run homer for Perez. It's 11-0.
0: Yeah, Chris Atterbury, you know that. And that's a home run, just his tone.
4: And this ball clobbered for Perez. That's deep to left field. That's a home run. Two-run shot for Perez.
0: Yeah, and that's gone, yeah. Oh, you got to laugh sometimes, right? Twins are losing four of their last five, six of their last eight. That means we can only get better, right? Yeah. So Twins come up short yesterday. Yeah, Zebby Matthews pitching six innings, gave up seven runs on nine hits yesterday. More on sports at about 8:15 here this morning. Right now it is 6:20. Your morning update from Brown Field.
5: Report Snoozer. Hello, everyone. I'm Mark Dorenkamp with Agribusiness News on Brown Field. 100 years ago, our founders had a vision that transformed the future of agriculture, and we've been innovating ever since. See how it all started at pioneer.com/100. A grains and oilseeds analyst says the latest supply and demand report didn't include any surprises. Bree Bott with Terrain says this month's update drew less attention than others.
6: USDA essentially did copy and paste, and that tends to happen seasonally with the June report being kind of uneventful. The May WASD is really kind of the first look at new crop, and so that tends to be a bigger market mover.
5: She tells Brownfield the report did include an increase in Argentina's old crop soybean production.
6: That's going to lean a little bit bearish on the export demand for soybeans as we move ahead here. But I don't think any of that is a surprise, because we've been seeing news headlines from private groups that everybody's expecting kind of the South America old crop supplies to increase.
5: An atmospheric scientist says South American crop growers are dealing with a mix of weather conditions. Eric Snodgrass with Nutrient Ag Solutions says the eastern and central growing areas turned drier than normal to finish the Safrinha corn crop.
7: What was interesting was, as dry as it got at that point, we didn't really see a whole lot of folks adjusting their crop numbers either up or down during that time frame, although we anticipated that if you put some drier weather at the finish of a corn crop, it probably shouldn't make as high a yield as you'd expect.
5: But he tells Brownfield it's been a different story in southern Brazil.
7: The odd thing is, it's been very wet across southern Brazil, where they do also grow a Safrinha crop, which may be impacting the way that that crop is finishing, maybe too wet. And we have big questions about their upcoming dry season, the middle of their winter, because El Niños tend to make things a bit wetter across Brazil's major growing areas.
5: Severe weather early Thursday morning left many southern Iowa farmers checking fields for damage. Lee Brook farms near Clarinda and tells Brownfield torrential rain, hail, and strong winds swept through the area.
8: People south of me were getting some softball and baseball size hail, and down towards north of Clarinda, around Clarinda and east.
5: The USDA has cut its 2026 production projections for beef while raising its forecast for pork. Beef is now pegged at 25.4 billion pounds, down 109 million from May due to slaughter expectations. Pork is estimated at just under 28 billion pounds, 10 million higher on heavier dressed weights. And heat stress is a concern for pork producers. Dr. Jeff Hansen with Elanco Animal Health says even in controlled environments, weather plays a part in pig development.
9: Every year we face the same thing, and that is a lot of heat, some really unsavory weather sometimes with rain. And so, you know, pigs don't deal well with heat, and in particular humidity and things like that.
5: He says proper ventilation and access to water are top priorities when mitigating heat stress. I'm Mark Dorenkamp with Brownfield Ag News.
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0: Good morning, 59 degrees. A look at a few early morning market numbers here this morning on your Friday morning. Let's recap a look at Wall Street yesterday, how some of the financials all wrapped up. As we look at Wall Street yesterday, let's see here, did end with a tone, let's see, that was sharply higher. Sarah Lee Kessler has more.
17: It comes after President Trump announced he was canceling U.S. strikes against Iran that were set for tonight. Oil prices have also reacted, with West Texas Intermediate crude futures trading down 3% at about $86 a barrel. At the closing bell, the Dow Jones Industrial Average soared 929 points, closing at 50,848. The S&P 500 climbed 127 points to 7,394, and the NASDAQ surged 640 points to 25,809. With your market recap, I'm Sarah Lee Kessler.
0: All right, Sarah Lee, taking a look at a few market numbers in grain futures here early on this morning. What are we seeing there right now? Overnight early morning trade, a little lower in the corn right now, 2.5 down. We do see July at 409.5. Here September, 417.25. December and 436.5. Soybean futures are 2 to 3 down as well. Your July bean futures, 11.12.5. We see August at 11.17.5. Your September, 11.16.5 here this morning. Soybean meal and oil right now. We see meal just 1 to 2 higher, oil slightly lower. Wheat futures in Chicago, 3 to 4 down. Yeah, 3 to 4 down. July at 583 1/4. September at 594 1/2. And December at 611. Your hard red winter wheat in Kansas City, 2 to 3 down as well. Pretty much the theme here this morning. July at 632 1/4. September 639 1/4. Minneapolis spring wheat, we do see July right now 2 cents down at 617 1/2. Here's September 2 1/4 down at 643 1/4. Your July oats right now half down at 314 1/2. Here's September a penny higher at 337. We'll look at a few dairy numbers. Milk futures, we'll do that coming up next.
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19: 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I said I wanted some more gum. God, I hate voicemail.
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0: Hey, look at milk futures. We do see June milk 2 cents higher, 16.04. July 11 cents higher, 16.69. Your August milk a dime higher, 17.01. October milk is a penny lower. That's at 18.11. Here early on this morning. There you go. Look at a few market details here on Chasm Radio this morning. Let's see here. Gas prices. What did we see? Gas prices on the way in this morning. Saw gas as high as 375. Yeah, 375 on the high side. Saw gas as low as 362. Unleaded 88 to 345. On the way in earlier this morning. There you go. Look at some early morning markets.
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0: Your party line looks to be a open program on your party line coming up at 9:15. We'll see what Kirby has in store. That's coming up your way. The Chasm Ice Cream Wagon is going to be out in a boat a bit later on this afternoon. I'll give you details on that. But right now, some news here at 6:30.
21: Minnesota News Network, I'm Tasha Radel. Minnesota's U.S. Senators paid tribute to Melissa and Mark Hortman on the Senate floor Thursday, just days before the first anniversary of their deaths, Senator Amy Klobuchar.
22: Our state has been at the center of America's heartbreak, but we have also been at the center of its courage and its hope. No one exemplified our state's courage and hope more than Melissa.
21: Sunday marks 1 year since the political shootings that shook Minnesota. What began as a routine ATV ride turned into a life-saving rescue for two West Fargo men in northern Minnesota. Authorities say 68-year-old Catherine Wozner of Alexandria had been missing for 3 days when the pair discovered her trapped in a mud-filled puddle on a remote trail near Bacchus. And ATV riders can hit Minnesota trails without a registration fee this weekend during the DNR's No Registration Weekend coming up tomorrow and Sunday. This is MNN.
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0: Currently 59 degrees. Good morning. Hope you're doing well. Just a reminder as well, if you did win anything during May Beef Month, I know we do have those certificates here at the radio station. Make sure you pick them up. I know there is a certain time they would like those redeemed by. So if you did win anything during May, feel free to pick that up here at Chasm Radio. Just a reminder for you there this morning. 59 right now is our temperature, is what we have here in central Minnesota. Nice, quiet morning. A little bit cooler, I guess. Maybe a nice reprieve from what we had last week, right? So, yeah, we'll look at the weekend weather coming up at about 6:40. Looks to be cooler, too. I think we're going to be on the dry side as well. Mm-hmm. No extension update this morning, so we'll have Rod Bain at USDA fill in. And the topic is New World Screwworm, but it is also going to pertain to pets as well, as we've seen quite a few cases, but more in pets, I want to say, than actual cattle. Rod has more details, along with Secretary of Agriculture Brooke Rollins here this morning.
4: Concerns about New World Screwworm have centered on impacts to the nation's livestock industry. Yet Agriculture Secretary Brooke Rollins brought up this consideration during discussions on NWS detections in the U.S.
6: Check your pets.
4: That message applies to residents within quarantine zones around NWS points of detection and those along the U.S.-Mexico border. As for the why,
6: it's a parasitic fly larva that can burrow into the flesh of a living animal and can cause serious complications, which can lead to death of that animal if it is untreated. They can infest livestock, pets, wildlife.
4: With NWS larva usually burrowing within wounds of an animal, the secretary says when it comes to pets, as an example,
6: in some of the cases that have been found within 20, 30, 60 miles of the Mexican border in Mexico, many of those were feline, cats, and dogs.
4: Now, some things pet owners should know, starting with what to watch out for.
6: Draining or enlarged wounds and signs of discomfort in animals. Looking for the screwworm larvae, which look like maggots and eggs, in or around body openings.
4: Animal movement is restricted within NWS quarantine zones, such as the one established after the South Texas detection. The reason?
6: This fly typically moves great distances because humans move animals, not because the fly flies to new areas. The response to this pest will entail our producers and companion animal owners to follow animal movement guidelines and restrictions and not move animals near the zone without proper treatment and inspections in place.
4: In addition, there are travel restrictions associated with pets and service animals arriving from New World Screwworm affected countries.
6: We have deployed additional trained dogs, our USDA dogs, down to the border that will be working with all crossing and all pets that are crossing, and we'll be limiting those pretty significantly now going forward.
4: Secretary Rollins adds,
6: if you suspect your animal is infested with screwworm, contact your state animal health official or the USDA area veterinarian in charge immediately. All their information, contact, etc., is on the website screwworm.gov.
4: Rod Bain reporting for the U.S. Department of Agriculture in Washington, D.C.
7: 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This fall isn't just harvest season. It's midterm election season as well. And with primary contests going on right now, some voters are focused on prices at the grocery store. A new survey recently investigated how that could shape the results. I'll have details after this. 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It delivers fast access to nutrition at planting with a unique blend of macro and micronutrients.
5: 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Researchers at the University of Illinois and Purdue University surveyed roughly 1,000 American adults last month as part of their Gardner Food and Agricultural Policy Survey, and they asked what issues would drive their votes this November. The respondents sent a clear message for anyone running for Congress, and that's grocery bills matter. Across all three political groups surveyed, Republicans, Democrats, and Independents, the economy and cost of living ranked as the top two issues expected to influence midterm election votes. On a scale of 0 to 10, all three groups scored those issues between 7.7 and 8.5. Nothing else came close. When researchers drilled down into food and ag policy specifically, food affordability rose to the top of that list. That's ahead of food safety, payments to farmers, environmental protection, and every other category tested. And the numbers carry weight. More than 40% of Republican respondents, nearly 58% of Democrats, and 44% of Independents said a candidate's stance on food affordability would strongly affect their vote. Cost of living was also top of the list when respondents were asked to name their single most important midterm issue. Nearly a third of Republicans chose it, nearly half of Democrats, and nearly half of Independents as well. That kind of consensus across party lines is pretty rare in today's political environment. The survey also asked whether voters believe politicians can actually do anything about food prices. Most said yes, though predictably, Republicans credited their party and Democrats credited theirs. The most striking finding came from independent respondents. More than half said it would take bipartisan cooperation to move the needle on food prices, and about one in five independents said no political party could help at all. I'll have more when we come back.
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5: 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I'm Mike Pearson. Thanks for listening.
0: Alrighty, Mike, thank you very much. Already 6:40, time now for Ag Weather. 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
0: Hey, look at Ag Weather. What do we have going on there for today? Should see a daytime high near 77. Good to meet. Nice and comfy today. Sunshine should be dry. Should be dry. Yeah, 53 overnight tonight. 35% chance of a scattered early shower. Not 53. Saturday near 68 and dry for a high. Saturday night near 46. Going to be a little bit on the cooler side there. 46. Church Day Sunday, 70 for a high, 48 for a low. Monday, 70 for a high, and 50 for a low. 72 Tuesday for a high, and 51 for a low. Just a small chance of rain Monday, Tuesday into Wednesday right now. But sunshine, clear skies. We do have 59. Yeah, 59 right now is our temp. Sun rose at 5:28. Sun will set at 9:07. There you go. 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

0: close on Monday night, or actually start closing Monday night, June 15th at 6 o'clock. 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Mark, good morning.
1: Hey, good morning, Joe.
0: How are you doing? Hey, we're doing just fine. Yourself, how are you doing?
1: It's pretty comfortable out again these days, isn't it?
0: Yeah, comfortable, and I don't think I've seen it as green as it is right now.
1: No, you know, it's these rain showers and then that heat last week, everything just really greened up. It looks fantastic.
0: It really, really does. You guys have another busy edition. I'm sure it's a pretty full edition of the Dairy Star this week.
1: Yeah, Joe, one of the top stories, you know, Charles Krause Dairies over there by Buffalo, and we know him quite well through his role at Midwest Dairy and other organizations. His current role as United Dairy Industry Association Chair, he had the opportunity to attend the 110th Indianapolis 500. And the visit was twofold, Joe. First, to share innovations the checkoff is working on, and secondly, to hand milk to the winner in the winner's circle. The story touches on these promotions and then the prominence of milk at the Indianapolis 500. Then, Joe, we have an incredible story about the perseverance and dedication to dairy farming from a lady named Sandy Erickson, who dairies near Becker, Minnesota. She didn't grow up on a dairy farm, yet has been dairy farming for over 45 years, and she's overcome the loss of her husband to Lyme disease, losing some of her herd on a feeding error. Her parents, they were able to raise three children and now have several grandchildren that come out to the farm quite often. And, she just carried on the farm even after losing her husband. She took care of her husband and the farm when he was really sick, and then she lost him, and she continued farming, and now she's remarried, and it just talks about her challenges and how she overcame them. Then, Joe, the Minnesota Department of Ag highlights dairy farmers who really excel with low somatic cell count in early June, and we have a list of the Minnesota dairy farms that averaged under 100,000 last year. Some of the local last names include, like, Walters and Mittendorf and Klimek, Christian and Hapke, Funk, Bruder, Magadens. And then, Joe, we also have a really interesting story from Belchester where we did Day in the Life with the Keller family that had the last of nine children graduate from high school. You know, graduation parties, obviously most people have them, but for dairy farmers, it's a little different. So they talk about how they did chores in the morning, and then they rushed off to church, they hurried back, they set up their tents, got all the food ready, and then the party was over about 3, how they cleaned it up quick and then got back to chores, and just talking about all the steps that have to happen on the dairy farm to make it work. Then we have a couple of Princess K profiles in this issue, Joe. We had a chance to catch up with Claudia Frenchick of Manana and Jenna Hansen of Owatonna. And we have a couple photo pages. You know, the Central Minnesota Dairy Day was last week in Sauk Center. And we also had a chance to go out to Dairy Fest in South Dakota and get some photos. A couple other things. Don Wick has several really interesting tidbits in his column, including, you know, the New World Screwworm, a farm program update. And he also touches on the advantages of robotic milking for different sized herds. And our side of the fence, Joe, we talked to farmers that either farmed or still farm with their dad, and some of the things that they learned from them, a life lesson from their dad, farm memory from their dad, and a trait that their dad has that they really look up to. So that's just a touch on some of the things coming out this weekend, Joe.
0: I know you mentioned the story about, like, graduation and, you know, doing it around chore time and stuff. I wonder if we had a quarter for every time somebody said, yeah, we got to get going, it's chores.
1: Yeah, you know, exactly. And I think, too, how many times, you know, when you have a party, do people say, hey, can we go down to the barn and look at the cows? Or, you know, I think you really want to make sure the fence looks good and everything's cleaned up, but just think of the vastness. Like, you know, if I had a graduation party, I'd just have to clean around my shed and my house. But, you know, in a dairy farm, they park on the farm, so you want to have it clean around all the sheds and all the barns, the green bins.

0: and all those kinds of things. It's just a whole different task, right?
1: It really is. It really is. And you mentioned, too, about the story with the young lady over there by Becker, too. Been through a lot in life, but still farming.
0: Yeah, just, you know, when we sat and talked to her, Joe, it was just amazing. You know, she said, you know, as her husband continued to regress, you know, she said, I was just throw him on my shoulder and bring him to the doctor's appointments. But she said it was just so hard because she's milking cows, and then, you know, she'd come back in and take care of him because he really wasn't as mobile anymore. And she said it was a lot of days without sleep, but she said just milking cows was kind of therapeutic and was kind of her balance point through it all. Isn't that incredible?
1: It is. It really is. I mean, that's just a tip of the hat in so many different ways when it comes to, you know, your spouse for good or worse. And then, you know, still, you know, finding that rewardingness of milking cows, too.
0: Yeah, I just don't know if there's a lot of people that have milked for 45 years that didn't grow up on a dairy farm and, you know, kind of overcame what she did. But obviously you and I both know that, you know, that's just a trait of a lot of dairy farms is their ability to overcome certain challenges. And I think her challenges were pretty extreme.
1: Mm-hmm, exactly. Another great edition of the Dairy Star. Mark, appreciate you sharing some of the info. We'll encourage folks to grab a copy and have yourself a good day and enjoy the weekend too, okay?
0: Yeah, and I think the next time, if I remember correctly, I might be down in your office for this visit, correct?
1: Oh, really? Is that it?
0: Well, no. I'm saying I'm coming down to Albany. Is there a gentleman that's working for Princess K the Milky Way that might be reaching out, or has he reached out to you?
1: Oh, I think we're gonna talk about that, I think, later on this morning. So, yeah.
0: Okay. Well, I might be live in the studio, so we'll have to see how that goes.
1: Well, that sounds like a good idea. I'll make sure I shave and wear a shirt with buttons on it that day.
0: Yeah. I'll try to remember to brush my teeth.
1: Yeah. All right. Sounds good. Have a good day, okay? Mark Klopaki joining us here on KASM Radio from the Dairy Star. 6:53, some local and statewide Thames morning markets coming up, and they're brought to you by...
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1: Hey, you look at some local and statewide temps. What do we have going on around the state here this morning? Let's see here. Twin Cities, a metro area. You got two cities, but one. Temperature of 59 degrees. We have Bemidji at 55, Roseau 54, Crookston 55, Moorhead at 57. No call from the CIS. I did try and track down Susie. Nothing, not a zilch. Susie's husband. Yeah, he sent me a text, said the girls are off already grod sailing this morning. They got an early start. He said 13 different grod sail signs is what they spotted yesterday. So they're out in a boot. Girls, have a good day, okay? 56 degrees over there in DL, and hope you get some deals. International Falls at 55, Crane Lake at 55, Duluth at 54, Grand Marais at the airport 54. More closer to home, Fergus at 57, Alec at 58, St. Cloud 59, Sauk Center 57, Brainerd 58. We have Hutchinson at 56, Mora 55, Cambridge at 56, Montevideo 57, Redwood Falls at 60, Mankato at 58, Fairmont at 59, Owatonna 56, and Rochester at 57 degrees. There you go, some local and statewide temps, and they're brought to you by Lake Henry Implement this morning.
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1: You look at a few market details here this morning. Let's begin and recap a update on Wall Street from yesterday.
4: It comes after President Trump announced he was canceling U.S. strikes against Iran that were set for tonight. Oil prices have also reacted, with West Texas Intermediate crude futures trading down 3% at about $86 a barrel. At the closing bell, the Dow Jones Industrial Average soared 929 points, closing at 50,848. The S&P 500 climbed 127 points to 7,394, and the Nasdaq surged 640 points to 25,809. With your market recap, I'm Sarah Lee Kessler.
1: All right, Sarah Lee, markets higher yesterday. Let's hear live cattle and feeder cattle higher yesterday as well. June live cattle, $1.37 higher, $251.47. August live cattle, $1.17 higher at $242.67. October live cattle, $1.70 higher at $235.40. In the feeders, we do see August feeder cattle $5.27 higher at $3.59.65. September feeders $5.15 higher, $3.56.52. October feeder cattle $5.07 higher at $3.52.80. Lean hogs June 40 cents lower, $92.77. Your July hogs, 22 and a half down at 96.62. Your August lean hogs are 47 and a half higher at 95.90. There you go. Look at a few markets. Let's take a peek at milk futures. We do see Class 3 milk right now. June, 2 cents higher, 16.04. July, 11 cents higher, 16.69. August, a dime higher. It's 1701.
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1: Good morning. I mentioned Rockin' Randy going to be out and about. He's going to have his ice cream serving hat on today. He's going to be over at Albany Chrysler Center. Yeah, from 3 till 5, he can hook you up with a free dilly bar courtesy of Albany Chrysler Center. And then Albany Chrysler can hook you up with a new vehicle. That sounds like a win-win right there. Vehicles and ice cream, huh? That's today, 3 till 5. Tomorrow, Rockin' Randy is going to be over there in beautiful St. Martin from 11 till 1. As the St. Martin Commercial Club, they'll be at the City Park for their big yearly event. Randy will have the Dilly Bars on Saturday, tomorrow from 11 till 1 in St. Martin.
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1: 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Let's begin a look at world and national news. We do have 60 degrees.
7: NBC News Radio, I'm Michael Kastner. Iran state media says Tehran hasn't yet agreed on any peace deal with the U.S., but that there's a possibility it could happen. President Trump announced yesterday that he'd cancel planned strikes in Iran because the deal was imminent, to the point where he said it could be signed as soon as this weekend. U.S. Park Police are investigating after the numbers 8647 appeared etched in the grass near the Washington Monument on Thursday. More from Mark Mayfield.
8: Images taken from the top of the monument showed the numbers, which were apparently created from dead or discolored grass. The Trump administration has argued in the past that the term 8647 could constitute a threat against the nation's 47th president. The Department of the Interior called the message deranged vandalism, adding that anyone who makes a threat against the president will be found and held accountable. I'm Mark Mayfield.
7: Events are being held throughout the day, 10 years after a gunman opened fire in an Orlando nightclub, killing 49 people. In Florida, Rory O'Neill.
9: The city of Orlando is joining with local businesses, churches, and nonprofits to mark the decade since the Pulse nightclub massacre. At the time, the shooting at the LGBTQ nightclub was the deadliest in American history. To mark the anniversary, portraits of the 49 victims are on display in Orlando's City Hall. The First United Methodist Church will hold its annual remembrance ceremony. After years of delays, work recently began on a permanent memorial to the victims at the site of the tragedy. I'm Rory O'Neill.
7: From the soccer pitch to Hollywood Boulevard, Inter Miami co-owner David Beckham is getting his star on the Hollywood Walk of Fame. Organizers are swapping the traditional red carpet for a green AstroTurf carpet. Beckham's wife Victoria and Hollywood icon Tom Cruise will serve as guest speakers for the historic honor. Michael Kastner, NBC News Radio.
1: All right, Mike, thank you very much. We'll look at some news, local and statewide news coming up. 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
10: Minnesota News Network, I'm Tasha Radel. We are now inside 2 months until the August 11th primary on the road to the November elections. DFL U.S. Senate candidate and Lieutenant Governor Peggy Flanagan says she sees a lot of first-timers to the political process at this early stage.
11: So many folks who have shown up, who have said, like, I've never been part of a campaign before, I've never come to a campaign event before, but I'm here because I feel like I have to do something. Or the young people who are part of our campaign, who are volunteering, our fellows, who are getting involved for the first time.
10: Flanagan is running against Congresswoman Angie Craig in the DFL primary for the Senate seat currently held by Tina Smith, who is retiring. As a way to honor the legacy of Melissa and Mark Hortman, Governor Tim Walz has proclaimed June as Public Service Month. The governor is encouraging Minnesotans to engage in public service throughout the month as a tribute to the Hortmans as they dedicated their lives to helping others. This coincides with the state's new Office of Public Service, which just passed in the Jobs and Labor Omnibus Bill. The office will coordinate public service opportunities across the state. Tributes on the U.S. Senate floor for Melissa and Mark Hortman just days before the one-year anniversary of their deaths. Senator Tina Smith.
12: Today, I'm really focused on what Melissa and Mark meant to me and to all of us who had the privilege to know them. And my heart is with their family and their friends, and especially their children, Sophie and Colin. I know that they are comforted by the fact that so many people love Mark and Melissa so much.
10: Sunday marks 1 year since the politically motivated shootings of the Hortmans and Hoffmans. Meanwhile, the family of State Senator John Hoffman says Vance Belter's guilty plea brings accountability but not justice. This is MNN.
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16: The Hurricanes with a 2-goal second period beat the Golden Knights 4-2 in Game 5. Take a 3-2 lead in the Stanley Cup Final. Forward Nikolaj Ehlers on the team's mindset heading into Game 6 for a chance to win the Stanley Cup.
17: It's going to be a really tough game, but we're excited for it. We're ready for it. You know, this team has been working all year for moments like these, and especially this moment.
16: Vegas center William Karlsson left in the second period with an upper body injury and will miss Game 6. In baseball, Shohei Ohtani with a solo homer, his 13th of the season, before leaving the game with knee inflammation in the Dodgers' 8-6 win over the Pirates. The FIFA World Cup underway. Mexico beat South Africa 2-0. South Korea took down Czechia 2-1. The United States men's national team will begin their journey tonight against Paraguay at SoFi Stadium. The United States has never won the World Cup. That's sports. I'm Ron DeMoss.
18: For M&N Sports, I'm Kevin Faulness. The end of the series against the Tigers was not pleasant for the Twins.
19: And this ball clobbered for Perez. That's deep to left field. That's a home run. Two-run shot for Perez. And again, we talk all the time about the sanctity of numbers in the game, and that's a couple more home runs and a couple of runs. Those all count at the end of the year. No one goes to look and see if it was off a position player. Two-run homer for Perez. It's 11 to nothing.
18: Twins radio with a call on the finishing touches of that beatdown. That was the final score, 11-0 in Detroit. Zebby Matthews takes the loss, but wasn't as bad as the box score looks.
20: I mean, they attacked him. He threw strikes. I mean, you look at the line, I actually think he pitched better in the line. I mean, he hung a breaking ball, he hung a changeup, and then a 3-0 homer. You know, also, they got the balls up to left field. I mean, even the first ball McGonagall hit, you know, I mean, ball was blown out, and you got to give them credit. They took good swings.
18: That's Twins manager Derek Shelton. Twins lose 2 of 3 in Detroit. They're home this weekend against the Cardinals starting tonight at Target Field. Vikings mandatory minicamp is over. We still don't know if J.J. McCarthy or Kyler Murray is the starter.
21: Excited about both where both those guys are at. Looking forward to them, you know, using the time from now until we report back to continue to kind of build on what they've really accomplished, which is a lot. Both those guys, you know, have done some really, really good things, and I think they're elevating our football team because of it. So excited to get back when we get a chance to get going in training camp.
18: That's Kevin O'Connell. Vikings are off for the weekend, but resume OTAs in Eagan next week. The Hurricanes beat the Golden Knights last night. 4-2 was the final score. Canes now lead the best-of-seven series 3-2. Game 6 is Sunday night back in Vegas. That's where the Lynx will be tomorrow night to face the Aces at 7. Kevin Faulness, M&N Sports.
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2: For today, we'll see lots of sunshine with high temperatures in the upper 70s. Winds out of the west at 10 to 15. A chance for some scattered showers and storms this evening with lows to 53. Saturday, cooler with a mixture of clouds and sunshine will ease to highs in the upper 60s. Sunday, full-on sunshine, a high of 70. Slight chance for an afternoon shower or storm developing Monday. From the Weatherology Weather Center, I'm meteorologist Michael Caro on AM 1150 KASN.
3: Alrighty, Mike, thank you very much. Right now we do have 61 degrees. That is our temperature. Morning high 57, our low. Yesterday's high 69, yesterday's low 61. We did add 15 more growing degree days. Right now we're at 511 on your growing degree days. So normal high 78, normal low 56. Your record high for today 95 back in 1956, and a record low of 39 back in 1877. Had 1/10 of precipitation here at the radio station as of 6. Other rainfall amounts 2 miles west of St. Anna, 7/100. At 2 miles southwest of New Munich at 2/10, 2 miles southwest of Greenwald at 1/4 inch, 2 miles west of Meyer Grove at 4/10, and here at Chasm 1/10 in the rain gauge. There you go. Look at some weather and some news and sports details. We got more coming up next.
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3: 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They're brought to you by the Shelley Funeral Homes of Little Falls, Pierre, Swanville, and Onania, Cold Spring Floral and Gifts, the Patton Shod Funeral and Cremation Service, Sauk Center, Melrose, 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Joe Sartell, and the Daniel Benson Funeral Home of St. Cloud, and the Daniel Anderson Funeral Home in Painesville here this morning. We have a memorial service for John James, age 89. Service will be held today at 11 a.m. today at the Lemire Funeral Home in Little Falls. A visitation will be 1 hour before the funeral for John H. James, age 89. A funeral for Dennis Johannes, age 91, of St. Cloud. That'll be held Friday today at 11:30 at Mary of the Immaculate Conception Church in Rockville. A visitation will be 9:30 till 11:15 this morning at the church for Dennis Johannes, age 91, of St. Cloud. Memorial Mass of Christian burial for Genevieve Jenny Sand, age 78, of St. Cloud. And to be held today at 11 at St. Anthony's Catholic Church in St. Cloud. once again for Genevieve Jenny Sand, age of 78. Those services this morning at 11. And we'll have more funeral announcements coming up shortly. Right now it is 7:15, your Brownfield update on Chasm Radio.
1: Hello, everyone. I'm Mark Dorenkamp with Agribusiness News on Brownfield. A market analyst says the latest supply and demand report did not include any surprises. Bree Botts with Terrain says this month's update from USDA drew less attention than others.
7: USDA essentially did copy and paste, and that tends to happen seasonally with the June report being kind of uneventful. The May WASD is really kind of the first look at new crop, and so that tends to be a bigger market mover.
1: Southern Iowa farmer Lee Brooks says severe storms swept through the Clarinda area Thursday morning.
8: People south of me were getting some softball and baseball size hail, and down towards north of Clarinda, around Clarinda and east.
1: And the USDA has cut its 2026 production projection for beef, now pegged at 25.4 billion pounds, down 109 million from May due to slaughter expectations. Mark Dorenkamp, Brownfield.
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3: We continue with your funeral announcements here this morning. It is 7:18. As we do have funeral services, a burial with military honors for Dale Greiger, age 77, of Painesville. Burial with military honors will take place at the Minnesota State Veterans Cemetery in Little Falls this morning at 10 a.m. A celebration of life. Celebration of life will follow at the Daniel Funeral Home in downtown St. Cloud. A visitation will start at 11:30 and service at 1 o'clock. Once again for Dale Greiger, age 77. A funeral service for Gary Howard Irwin, age 88, of Little Falls. That'll be held Saturday at 11 at the Zion Lutheran Church in Little Falls. A visitation will be tonight 4 till 7 at the Emblem Brenning Funeral Home in Little Falls, and after 9 till service hour Saturday at the church. Military honors will be provided at the Minnesota State Veterans Cemetery in a private family ceremony for Gary Howard Irwin, age 88. A funeral service for John Heisick, age 83, of Albany, will be held Saturday at 11 at the Emmanuel Lutheran Church on County Road 40, Albany. A visitation will start Saturday at 9 a.m. at the church. John Heisick, age 83. A celebration of life for Peter Pete Angel, age of 79, of Sauk Center. That'll be at 4:15 Sunday at the Twisted Oaks Events in Sauk Center. A visitation will be held from 3 till 4 Sunday at Twisted Oaks Events for Peter Pete Angel, age of 79. Mass of Christian burial for Annette Bloningen, age 84, of St. Martin. That'll be held Monday morning at 11 at the St. Martin Church. A visitation will be 4 till 7 Sunday night and from 10 till 10:45 Monday morning at the St. Martin Parish Hall in St. Martin. A parish prayer service will be held Sunday at 4 p.m. at the Parish Hall for Annette Bloningen, age 84, of St. Martin. A memorial mass of Christian burial for Myron Ryman, age of 76, of Melrose. That'll be Monday at 11 at St. Mary's Church in Melrose. A visitation will be Sunday night, 4 till 7, at the Patton Shod Funeral Home in Melrose, and from 10 till 11 at the church on Monday morning. Melrose Veterans Honor Guard will pray at 6, followed by a parish prayer service at 7. That's all Sunday at the funeral home for Myron Ryman, age 76. A funeral for Gloria Lederman, age 90, of Cold Spring. That'll be Monday morning at 11 at the Saints Peter and Paul Church in Richmond. A visitation will start at 10 a.m. on Monday at the St. Peter and Paul Gathering Space for Gloria Lederman, age 90. Mass of Christian burial for Eileen Schrader, age of 75, of St. Joe. Memorial Mass of Christian burial will be at the St. Joseph's Church in St. Joe on Tuesday at 11. A visitation will be held at the Heritage Hall 4 till 7 Monday night and 1 hour before the Mass. Once again for Eileen Schrader, age 75, of St. Joe. And those are your funeral announcements here on Chasm Radio for this morning. We have 61 degrees right now, 22 minutes after your 7 o'clock hour.
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3: Good morning. Last week at World Pork Expo, we spoke to Dr. Maria Ziba with the National Pork Producers Council. We're talking some international pork topics and also that USMCA trade agreement where, you know, when it comes to pork, that's such a huge agreement, such a valuable agreement. I know we heard earlier in the week that maybe President Trump not very encouraged to re-up or extend that, so more on that. But Ziba did talk about why that agreement is so important for the pork industry last week in Des Moines.
18: Yeah, both Canada and Mexico are in our top export markets, Mexico being number one. We exported over $2.8 billion last year in 2025 and over $750 to Canada. If you look at our exports, they're about close to a third of our exports go to both of those countries. And this isn't just about exports. This isn't just about U.S. pork being sold to those two markets. It's also about the integration that has happened over the last 30 years of the three systems. And it's about the collaboration that happens as because of the baseline of NAFTA and USMCA on the animal health issues. Animal health diseases don't have borders, so we have to be able to have the same rules and collaboration and trust in each other. And that has been facilitated by USMCA.
3: I'm not sure if you mentioned it, but the U.S. becoming a net exporter, not importer, correct?
18: Yeah, so the NAFTA was signed and went into effect back in 1994. Shortly thereafter, 1995, we became net exporters of pork. And so we started seeing this tremendous growth in our industry because we were able to export to Mexico and Canada. We were able to really increase the market shares and increase the pie, per se, of consumption of pork, especially in Mexico. But it's not a one-side trade. It's not only did that benefit U.S. pork exports, but it also benefited the Mexican pork industry, where we've seen a continued growth in their industry, in their production. I mean, just last year, they had the highest live hog prices in the world. So it certainly has been beneficial to all of us.
3: Maria, you mentioned other parts of the world. I know Taiwan came up. I think Indonesia came up. Just talk about our connection there and what's all kind of developing.
18: Yeah, so Taiwan, Malaysia, Indonesia were part of the framework agreements that have been negotiated by the Trump administration. I'd say the text is great. It is amazing for our industry and the ability for us to really reduce those non-tariff barriers. We look forward to the final implementation of those. We certainly saw so much progress being made in those agreements. And they're not. It's not easy. You know, we've been talking about Taiwan for... I've been here for 12 years, and we've been talking about Taiwan for longer than that. And we certainly have a great text and look forward to that implementation. But beyond that, Malaysia, that has been such a growing market. We've seen our exports go up 1,000%. And what this does is it makes it a lot easier to be able to export, and it really cuts back on those non-tariff barriers. You know, a lot of the times as an industry, everybody puts a lot of emphasis on tariffs. Yes, taxes. Nobody likes taxes. But what really does not facilitate trade is the non-tariff barriers. So you have to, you know, facility registrations or permits or additional registrations. Those are the things that slow down, and those are the red tape that exist in commerce and in trade. And those arts really do, those agreements really do help streamline things and cut back on the red tape.
3: Maria, finally, talk about, as you called it, the protein win for pork in the food pyramid. That's been a big change, as we've seen over the years. That's been a big win here in the last year.
18: Yeah, it's the first time in a really long time where we have seen that the U.S. Has taken a stand pro-protein and sees the benefits of a high-protein diet for Americans, and not only the health benefits, but beyond that, the recognition that it's a affordable, safe, and delicious food that you can continue to buy. And it has impacts beyond just this year and the benefits of the protein being at the top of the pyramid, but, you know, purchasing decisions by the federal government, for our military, our institutions, those are all based on the dietary guidelines and what doctors' recommendations are for a healthy living and a healthy diet. So this is a big win for us, and it just goes to emphasize the work that we've done, but also the research that has been done into this space and how you know, the science behind it is pretty clear. So we're in a very good spot, and we're very thankful that the commission really took all of that into consideration.
3: Some of our coverage from last week at World Pork Expo in Des Moines, Dr. Maria Ziba, Vice President of Government Affairs for the National Pork Producers Council. We'll get news coming up next.
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19: Minnesota News Network, I'm Tasha Radel. We are now inside 2 months until the August 11th primary on the road to the November elections. DFL U.S. Senate candidate and Lieutenant Governor Peggy Flanagan says she sees a lot of first-timers to the political process.
20: So many folks who have shown up, who have said, like, I've never been part of a campaign before. I've never come to a campaign event before, but I'm here because I feel like I have to do something. Or the young people who are part of our campaign, who are volunteering, our fellows, who are getting involved for the first time.
19: Flanagan is running against Congresswoman Angie Craig in the DFL primary. As a way to honor the legacy of Melissa and Mark Hortman, Governor Tim Walz has proclaimed June as Public Service Month. Sunday marks the one-year anniversary of the politically motivated shootings. The University of Minnesota Board of Regents has approved a two-year contract extension for athletics director Mark Coyle, keeping him in the role through June of 2032. This is MNN.
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3: Take a look at weather. 62 is our morning high. Morning low 57 right now. Let's track down the folks at Weatherology and your full forecast.
10: Chasm Weather.
2: For today, we'll see lots of sunshine with high temperatures in the upper 70s. Winds out of the west at 10 to 15. A chance for some scattered showers and storms this evening with lows to 53. Saturday, cooler with a mixture of clouds and sunshine will ease to highs in the upper 60s. Sunday, full-on sunshine, a high of 70. Slight chance for an afternoon shower or storm developing Monday. From the Weatherology Weather Center, I'm meteorologist Michael Caro on AM 1150 KASN.
3: All right, Mike, 62 right now. That is our 10. Sun rose at 5:28. 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Rainfall at 1/10. 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Some other rainfall 6 miles south of Freeport. At 15/100, 2 miles west of St. Anna, 7/100, 2 miles southwest of New Munich at 2/10, 2 miles southwest of Greenwald at 1/4 inch, and 2 miles west of Meyer Grove at 4/10. There you go, just some of those area rainfall amounts here this morning. A look at weather brought to you by the Garage Door Store and also Stearns Electric this morning. More coming up. We'll look at your egg events and your bottom line on the way.
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3: And radio personalities, too. You got to include that, Dr. Keith. You darn right. You straighten those folks out, too. So, yeah, 10 till noon on Monday over there. Randy's going to be at Albany Chrysler Center today as well from 3 till 5. And then you'll be in St. Martin tomorrow. St. Martin Commercial Club, they put on their big June Dairy June extravaganza over there at the city park. So, yeah, go take that in over there in St. Martin, 11 to 1 on Saturday as well. Let's talk a few markets, and let's make our way to Stearns County NFO, their recent market update here. 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Yeah, market your cattle. 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
3: All right, we'll do a little flip and reverse it. We'll do your bottom line first, and then we'll look at your ag events. Mark Oppold is up and waiting. Mark, we'll get to you. We'll have you jump the line here this morning. It's all you, Mark. Good morning.
7: Yesterday's USDA crop report had few numbers to impact the market more than an hour or so, but today's $1.7 billion SpaceX IPO and Iranian military action have the full attention of traders on Wall Street. I'm Mark Oppold with your bottom line report to end the week. Bottom line financial analysts think it's interesting how many articles have been written the past 6 months suggesting caution toward participating in today's SpaceX IPO. The numbers are staggering at over $1.7.5 billion. Bottom line analysts suggest following well-established guidelines for investing. Investing is a risk. Invest only what you can afford to lose. And any investment that looks too good to be true probably isn't. This is the bottom line report. Image Wellness says your health is your greatest wealth. 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The VIX, or Fear Index, on Wall Street, ending the week near 9-week highs over 22. Markets do take the Juneteenth holiday a week from today. That's our bottom line to end this week. I'm Mark Oppold, wishing you a profitable day, a profitable week ahead.
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3: Alrighty, a look at a few ag events. Ooh, let's see, what do we have going on as we take a peek at the calendar? Ag events. Let's hear Stearns County Farmers Union. They're going to be hosting a soil and wind erosion lunch and learn session. This will be held next Thursday on the 18th, 12:30 to 1:30 at the El Rosa Bar and Lounge. So, yeah. NRCS resource soil scientist Brandon Defoe is going to be on hand to be the featured speaker. Also, burger baskets available, too. A little RSVP is needed. Yeah, reach out to Brenda. Yeah, Brenda at mfu.org. Soil and wind erosion lunch and learn session. Yeah, that's going to be next Thursday over there in El Rosa at the El Rosa Bar and Lounge. Take that in. You bet. Little hour session there and have a little lunch and get a little learning in, too. All courtesy of the Minnesota Farmers Union, Stearns County Farmers Union as well. Some other details, solar energy sites popping up across the rural landscapes are raising some concerns about ag land and taking ag land out of production. University of Minnesota Extension going to have a July session of the Agrivoltaics webinar series entitled Keeping the Farm in Solar Farm, Agrivoltaic Logistics. The webinar will take place on July 14th at 7 o'clock Central Time. It's going to be online through a Zoom link, so reach out to Extension for more details. Other ag events. What else do we have going on? AgriTalk, their Friday free-for-all coming up at 10:06. We have AOA, Agriculture of America, 4:06. That's coming up your way as well. Stearns County Fair and the Stearns County Farm Bureau announcing the first annual forage analysis contest. Yeah, they are putting together the first annual forage analysis contest, inviting local producers to showcase their expertise in corn silage quality. Now, July 1st coming up quickly here. That is going to be the deadline to enter your sample. Yeah, divisions include standard corn silage and BMR corn silage. Some prizes, recognition, all involved here. Reach out to Stearns County Farm Bureau for more information. Reach out to Kate McAndrews. She can help you out, or Hannah Molitor. And they can set you up with the form and how to all get involved. That's going to be at the Stearns County Fair and also highlighted as well in their new location at the fair, too. Yeah, pretty darn neat. That's all coming up at the Stearns County Fair. Other details, what else do we have going on for you, Ag event-wise, here for today? It is June Dairy Month, so listen in to Chasm Radio as we'll have some good June dairy givies coming up here in the days ahead. Next hay auction over there, Legacy Hay Auction in Sauk Center. Next hay auction, that will be coming up on Thursday, July 2nd at their office and auction site in Sauk Center. And there you go. 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

0: winning. So, Donnie, you're a half gallon, half dozen richer. We can double up that prize, Donnie. Just simply give me a call, 845-2184. Donnie Hamish in Albany is our chocolate milk and donut winner this morning.
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0: 747, Donnie, do we got you on the telephone?
2: Yes, you do.
0: You bet. How are you doing today, Donnie?
2: Good, good.
0: Good, good. We'll double that up. We'll mail that out your way, Donnie, okay?
2: All right, thanks, Joe.
0: You bet you have a good day. Donnie Hamish, she's up and at 'em. You betcha. They're busy at it this morning. That's Donnie Hamish of Albany, our 1 gallon, one dozen winner, chocolate milk and donuts. You betcha, that's how we do it. We'll do it again coming up here on Monday. Yes, every weekday morning between 6 and 8. Right now, let's get some market details. Brett Thielen at Long Prairie recapping their Tuesday sale and their dairy sale from last week on Friday.
3: 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Holstein open and breedable heifers, all weights from 250 to 350 a pound. If they're real light things, up to 450 a pound, weighing under 500. Nice, nice run of them. Yesterday in Long Prairie, 1,487 head. Unbelievable numbers. Market very good. Some good front-end black bull calves bringing from $1,750 to $2,025. $1,750 to $1,900, pretty common. Them smaller common ones, $1,550 to $1,750. Heifer calves the same. Kind of have on the black ones, kind of the same. Take $100 off of them, and that'd be about where we're at on price. Good cross. Like white face and red calves, 1400 to 1700. Holstein calves from 1300 to 1475. Small and commons from 1100 to 1300. Very few under 1100, unless this or that was wrong. Some of them little Jersey crosses and stuff bridge from 800 to 1100. Nice run of feeder cattle. We had a nice run of feeder cattle. We had about 60 head of open and breedable heifers on the deal. Them heifers bring from, you know, from $3.50 to $5 a pound, weighing from 400 to 600 pounds on Holstein heifers. We had a nice run of beef feeders yesterday. We had good, strong market. We had some lighter weights, weighing from 400 to 600, bring from $4 to $5.20 a pound. We had extreme top was right against $6 on some light weights. Some 6 to 8 weights bring from $3.50. to 420 a pound. Good market there. We have a nice run of fat cattle. We had a straight potload of dairy cross fat cattle break weighing 1600, break 250-75. Dairy crosses break from 240 to 253. Beef fairs break from 242 to 257. So good on them. Holstein fats are strong from 228 to 241. Few that look a little beefy, even a little higher, but marked like Holstein's, silage feds and stuff from 220 to 232. Kill cows yesterday, had a big run of them. We had 3, 4, 5 straight pot loads of fat kill cows. They break from 183 to 194. Some younger kind of heiferettes and stuff off of them break up to 210, 220 on them. Good market. Them good Holstein fat cows and grass-fed beef cows bring from 165 to 180. Some good cutter cows bring from 140 to 165. Poor yielders, 120 to 140. Very few under 120. Them kill bulls bring from 205 to 235. Last Friday, we had the horse sale. We had 130-some horses. Top horse bring 7,600. Good, strong market on them. Saturday, we had the everything sale. We've been busy, and we sure appreciate it, that's for sure. And we'll just continue at her Tuesday and Friday, Thursday next week in Long Prairie tomorrow, or in Belgrade tomorrow. We're in Belgrade. Any questions, want me on the farm, 320-266-0724. And June is dairy month. We tell your dairy farmer thank you, because we sure lost a lot of them in the last year or so.
0: All right. righty, Brad Thielen over there at Long Prairie. Sure appreciate his report this morning here on Chasm Radio. It is June Deary Month.

0: again. We'll be up there at Long Prairie Livestock. I'll have the Dilly Bars coming up. That'll be on Friday the 26th during their dairy sale. So come on up, mark your calendar there on the 26th. I'll be over there at Long Prairie Livestock as well. 7:52 right now here in central Minnesota.
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0: 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Let's go to General Rental. Why buy when you can rent? All at General Rental in Albany. Laura, Gary, Adam, the whole crew, they can help you out. It is graduation or summer get-together season. Need tables, chairs, party tents? They can help you out there at General Rental. In the party tents, it's great. They'll come out and they'll put it up there for you. And then you say, hey, Gary, we're doing that darn thing. And they'll come out and take it down too for you. It's all over there at General Rental. They can do that. They offer that. They also have your skid steers, your utility tractors, maybe doing some cement work. They have those items and a whole lot more. I'm just scratching the surface, as the kids would say. 845-RENT or stop on in right off I-94, County Road 41. That's all at General Rental, Albany. 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Butter is a penny lower, $1.64. Cheddar blocks, 3 cents higher, $1.49. 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As we take a gander, and we see your June milk here this morning, we are 2 cents higher, 16.04. July, 12 cents higher, 16.70. August is a dime higher at 17.01. 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
0: 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Your grain-fed cows, $1.80 to $1.93. Bulk of the cows, $1.30 to $1.60. Your fuller thin cows were $50 to $1.25. And bulls all weights at $1.80 to $2.25 by the pound. Had some representative sales at Fergus. First of all, the fat cattle had some beef steers weighing 1315 and 259. Fat beef steers weighing 1697 and 251. Had some beef heifers weighing 1381 at 255. That's 255. Some fat beef heifers weighing 1535 at 241. Dairy beef cross steers weighing 1516 at 250. Dairy beef cross heifers weighing 1692 at 247. And some fat Holsteins. Holstein steers weighing 1880. They brought 240. And some bigger steers, they weighed 1925, brought 231 by the pound. Had some nice feeder cattle also at Fergus here on Tuesday this week. Black bulls weighing 437, brought 520 a pound. Black heifers weighing 420, brought 530 by the pound. Some red heifers weighing 545 at 445. Black heifers weighing 593 at 4 bucks even. at some black heifers weighing 668 and 375. More sales over there at Fergus at some nice black heifers weighing 695 at 335. Black steers weighing 480 at 490. Some black steers weighing 585 at 457. Black steers weighing 719 at 401. Really nice there. You bet. Black steers weighing 878 at 337. And some Holstein steers weighing 839 at 320. That's all from the Tuesday sale this week at Fergus. Their next regular sale is June 16th. Already 300 head on their sale. Yeah, cows, bulls, fat cattle, and feeders all expected. And for more details, reach out to Fergus Falls. Their telephone number, 218-998-0561. That's 218-998-0561, all at Fergus Falls Livestock.
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8: 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It may surprise some of you that God wants you to be happy, so much so that He's filled the Bible with instructions on how to attain it. But just as God is real and is a personal force for good in this world, there is also a force for evil. In the Bible, He is sometimes referred to as the thief. In John 10:10, the thief comes only to steal, to kill, and destroy. I came, Jesus said, that they might have life and have it abundantly. In order to find true happiness, we have to look in the right place, and that's the truth.
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0: Already 8:01. Good morning. We'll look at some more markets. We'll recap Central Livestock and their feeder sale from back on Wednesday. We'll do that here shortly. Weather coming up right now. Let's track down some news, your news details here at 8 o'clock already. 8:02 there, Joe. Time just a melting away here this morning. Your news update is brought to you by the Stearns County Waste Wizard mobile app and also Shady's Sunset Bay, St. Anna. You're going to find some guaranteed patio time over there at Shady Sunset Bay. Stop on over. They got their weekend specials. Their menu is available Friday and Saturday. Don't forget about the world-famous chicken buffet. That's served every Sunday. Yeah, grab a bucket of beer or a bucket of seltzers and spend some patio time over there at the Shady Sunset Bay, St. Anna. Beautiful, beautiful patio and great folks and a great time to be had. Shady's Sunset Bay, St. Anna. Right now, let's track down some morning news, world and national news.
11: NBC News Radio, I'm Michael Kastner. Iran State Media says no deal has been reached yet on any peace deal with the U.S., but that there's a possibility it could happen. President Trump announced yesterday that he had canceled planned strikes in Iran because a deal was imminent, to the point where he said it could be signed as soon as this weekend. The man accused of killing a Minnesota state lawmaker and her husband has pleaded guilty to federal charges. Following yesterday's court hearing, Minnesota U.S. Attorney Daniel Rosen said the shootings were among the worst political violence crimes that we have seen.
12: The United States achieved the admissions and the agreement necessary for the perpetrator of those crimes to spend the rest of his life in prison without possibility of release.
11: Vance Belter was charged with shooting and killing Minnesota Representative Melissa Hortman and her husband, Mark. He was also accused of shooting State Senator John Hoffman and his wife, Yvette, in a separate attack and attempting to shoot their daughter, Hope. Belter reached a deal with federal prosecutors that took the death penalty off the table. SpaceX is about to launch the largest IPO ever. More from Tammy Trujillo.
13: The deal that could make Elon Musk a trillionaire is going on today. The reusable rocket company is selling more than 555 million shares of the company for $135 apiece. It values the company at more than $1.7 trillion. As CEO, Musk will still retain more than 80% of the voting power. The shares are listed on NASDAQ under the ticker SPCX. I'm Tammy Trujillo.
11: A family of four was rescued after a ride malfunction at Six Flags St. Louis left them stranded over 100 feet in the air. Authorities say an issue with the park's Skyscreamer ride Thursday night left two adults and two teenagers suspended about 120 feet above the ground. Michael Kastner, NBC News Radio.
0: Ooh, that'd be scary, huh? I hope they didn't say, oh, here, you get free rides for the rest of your life after that, huh? Oh, boy. Oh boy. Yeah, I'd have been in a bad spot there if I'd have been hung up there. Look at some news here on Chasm Radio. News also brought to you here at 8 o'clock by the Stearns County Household Hazardous Waste Facility and their Stearns County Waste Wizard mobile app. So now how does that all work? Well, the mobile app is kind of going to give you a little roadmap here, a little direction. Just go to stearnscountymn.gov. You download the app. And say you got paint cans, you got some, oil containers, you might have some stain cans, whatever it is in your garage or in your basement, you're saying, well, geez, we just want to toss them out. Do we get rid of them? Do we just throw them in the garbage? Do we have to recycle them? Well, that app will let you know. It's great. It's free and helps you do it in the proper way. You have the electronics, they can take those too, old laptops, printers, broken DVD players. That's after you tell the kids what a DVD is. They do accept electronics. Everything but the screen is free to drop off. The screen is just a $10 recycling fee. But start with downloading the app, and that'll help you out. Stearns County Waste Wizard app at stearnscountymn.gov. And once again, drop-off is open 6 days a week and free for residents of Stearns, Sherburne, Benton, and Mille Lacs counties. There you go. Look at more news. We track down some local and statewide news and the folks at the Minnesota News Network here this morning, 62 degrees.
14: Minnesota News Network, I'm Tasha Radel. We are now inside 2 months until the August 11th primary on the road to the November elections. DFL U.S. Senate candidate and Lieutenant Governor Peggy Flanagan says she sees a lot of first-timers to the political process at this early stage.
15: So many folks who have shown up, who have said, like, I've never been part of a campaign before. I've never come to a campaign event before, but I'm here because I feel like I have to do something. Or the young people who are part of our campaign, who are volunteering, our fellows, who are getting involved for the first time.
14: Flanagan is running against Congresswoman Angie Craig in the DFL primary for the Senate seat currently held by Tina Smith, who is retiring. As a way to honor the legacy of Melissa and Mark Hortman, Governor Tim Walz has proclaimed June as Public Service Month. The governor is encouraging Minnesotans to engage in public service throughout the month as a tribute to the Hortmans as they dedicated their lives to helping others. This coincides with the state's new Office of Public Service, which just passed in the Jobs and Labor Omnibus Bill. The office will coordinate public service opportunities across the state. Tributes on the U.S. Senate floor for Melissa and Mark Hortman just days before the one-year anniversary of their deaths. Senator Tina Smith.
16: Today, I'm really focused on what Melissa and Mark meant to me and to all of us who had the privilege to know them. And my heart is with their family and their friends, and especially their children, Sophie and Colin. I know that they are comforted by the fact that so many people love Mark and Melissa so much.
14: Sunday marks 1 year since the politically motivated shootings of the Hortmans and Hoffmans. Meanwhile, the family of State Senator John Hoffman says Vance Belter's guilty plea brings accountability but not justice. This is MNN.
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0: Good morning. 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Let's begin Holstein feeder steers. Nice strong market there. Your 3 to 4 weight cattle, they brought 520 to 645 by the pound. Your 4 to 6 weights, 395 to 495. 6 to 8 weight Holstein steers, 349 to 380. Your 800 to 1,000 pound Holstein steers all the way up to 345. How about beef heifers? Weighing 350 to 6, brought 412 50 to 635. Your beef heifers weighing 6 to 8, brought 305 to 355 by the pound. Your feeder steers, the ones weighing 350 to 6, they brought 440 top price at 625 by the pound. How about that? 6 to 8 weights, 330 up to 420 as well by the pound over there at Central Livestock Association, recapping some highlights from their feeder sale on Wednesday. Right now, weather this morning brought to you by
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21: For today, we'll see lots of sunshine with high temperatures in the upper 70s. Winds out of the west at 10 to 15. A chance for some scattered showers and storms this evening with lows to 53. Saturday, cooler with a mixture of clouds and sunshine will ease to highs in the upper 60s. Sunday, full-on sunshine, a high of 70. Slight chance for an afternoon shower or storm developing Monday. From the Weatherology Weather Center, I'm meteorologist Michael Caro on AM 1150 KASN.
0: Alrighty, Mike. 62 right now is our temp. Morning low 57. Yesterday's high was 69. So just a little bit of rain out and about yesterday at 1/10 here at the radio station. There you go. 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We got Sports Scoreboard Rockin' Randy right around the corner.
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24: I've got high blood pressure, and it's higher right now.
25: Smoking in the Metrodome, it's not allowed. No smoking in this stadium. If you must smoke, go to Cleveland.
26: It's Boyd on the mound. Pitch to Meyer, and she sends it a long way. Milking her back, and it's got it. We're tied. Meyer has just hit a three-run homer and has tied the ball game up here in the bottom of the sixth. 6-6.
27: Miller comes home. Breaking ball. Right field. Schlungen coming in. Matthew makes the catch. Miller does it. Martins win 6-5 in the ninth inning for the Larks. They scored two runs on four hits. There were no errors and two left on base. Final again this afternoon. St. Martin moving on to the round of 16. 6-5 St. Martin.

Sports Scoreboard Show on KASM Radio. Randy Rothstein in on this Friday morning, the 12th day of June, 2026. Time to take a look what has gone on in sports, what's going to happen in sports here in central Minnesota and beyond. Beautiful morning going, 62 degrees currently at our studios in Albany. High school sports action yesterday, the state baseball tournaments going on at various sites across Minnesota. And over at Joe Faber Field and Dick Putz Field yesterday, let's start at Joe Faber Field, Class A baseball. Saw Red Lake defeat Jamesville, Waldorf, Pemberton 4-3 in your quarterfinals. Southridge over Brandon, Evansville 7-0 in Class A baseball. And the other side of the bracket had Medalia beating New York Mills 8-2, and it was Murray County Central over Ogilvy 9-8. So action taking place today at Joe Faber Field. Medalia takes on Murray County Central at 1:30 today at Joe Faber, and at 11 o'clock this morning already at Joe Faber, it'll be Red Lake County and South Ridge. Consolation games today, they're going to play it over at Cold Spring Baseball Park. Janesville, Waldorf, Pemberton plays at 10 o'clock against Brandon Evansville at Cold Spring Baseball Park. And New York Mills will take on Ogilvy at 12:15 today. That's the consolation games in Class A. Over in Class 2A baseball, this played at Dick Putz Field. Yesterday's quarterfinals saw Windham area defeat Perham 7-6. And it was Glencoe Silver Lake rolling all over Aiken 13-0 in the quarterfinals on that side of the bracket. The other side of the bracket had St. Cloud Cathedral defeating Minnehaha Academy 6-2, and it was Cotter Hope over Cannon Falls 15-5. So this morning at 11 o'clock, you'll get Windham and Glencoe Silver Lake at Dick Putz Field, and then St. Cloud Cathedral and Cotter Hope at about 1:30. This afternoon, the consolation games being played over at St. Cloud Orthopedics Field in Class 2A at 10 o'clock this morning, Perham and Aiken, and then at 12:15, it'll be Minnehaha Academy and Cannon Falls over at Orthopedics Field. Class 3A baseball, that was played over at the Chaska Athletic Parks yesterday, and Monomeda defeated Grand Rapids 2-1. In quarterfinal action, and Mankato West all over Northfield, 16-9 on the other sides of the brackets. We had Ricori taking on Totino Grace. Totino Grace beats Ricori 5-3, and it was St. Thomas Academy over Delano 7-3. So the semifinals today in 3A from Chaska Athletic Park. Monomeda takes on Mankato West at noon today, and it'll be Totino Grace and St. Thomas Academy at Chaska Athletic Park at 2:30 this afternoon. The consolation games will have Ricori taking on Delano over at the Mini Met in Jordan. That's at 2:30, and Northfield gets Grand Rapids at noon today at the Mini Met in Jordan. And the Class 4A baseball results from their state tournament yesterday. Quarterfinal action, it was Champlain Park over Andover 3-2. Edina beat Creighton Durham Hall 10-3. On the other side of the bracket, Farmington over Prior Lake 10-1, and Rosemont beat Monticello 11-2. So they're playing that over at CHS Field. At noon today, it'll be Champlain Park and Edina, and then at 2:30 today, you get Farmington and Rosemont at CHS Field. Over at Palm Field at 9 o'clock already this morning, Andover gets Creighton Durham Hall, and at 11:30, Prior Lake will play Monticello in Class 4A baseball. So, the state high school baseball tournament. Down to the semifinals, consolation in third place now. Minnesota Twins crushed yesterday by the Detroit Tigers 11-0 at Comerica Park. Royce Lewis was the only Twins player to have multiple base hits. Zebby Matthews was charged with his fourth loss after surrendering seven runs on nine hits and six innings.
Minnesota remains in third place in the American League Central Division. They're 31-39, 8 games below 500. It's Joe Ryan on the mound tonight against the St. Louis Cardinals. Back at Target Field. Noah Teasley is cleaning house in the Vikings front office. The Vikings' new general manager fired 4 staffers yesterday. Assistant GM Demaritis Washington, senior personnel executive Jamel Stephenson, assistant director of college scouting Pat Roberts, and pro scout Sally Clibel were all handed a pink slip. In other team news, Minnesota wrapped up mandatory minicamp yesterday. Minnesota Lynx go for their 9th win in a row when they visit the Las Vegas Aces in Sin City tomorrow. Minnesota's coming off a 100-78 rout over the Dallas Wings at home on Tuesday. The Lynx are off to a nice 10-2 start to their season. Tomorrow's game tips off at 7. Mark Coyle will remain as the athletic director of the University of Minnesota for the foreseeable future. Minnesota signed Coyle to a 2-year contract extension yesterday. The deal will pay him at least $2 million a year and keep him with the Gophers through June of 2032. Coyle has spent the last 9 years as Minnesota's AD. St. Paul Saints held the Toledo Mud Hens to just 4 hits during a 1-0 win at Fifth Third Field in Toledo, Ohio last night. Gabe Gonzalez drove in the game's only run with a solo home run top of the 9th inning. Taylor Rashi picked up his first win in relief. The Saints are 36-29. They send Ty Langenberg to the mound against the Mud Hens tonight. Elsewhere in sports news this morning, Carolina Hurricane, they're just one win away from a Stanley Cup championship. Last night, the Hurricane took care of the Las Vegas Golden Knights 4-2. In game number 5. Jordan Staal had gold for Carolina. Staal has scored in every game this series and has 6 goals in the past 5 games. Brandon Boosie stepped up in the net once again with 22 saves. And the Hurricane now hold a 3-2 series lead. Stanley Cup Finals resume on Sunday when the Golden Knights host the Hurricane in Las Vegas. New York Knicks are eyeing their first NBA championship in more than 5 decades. The team tips off against the San Antonio Spurs in game number 5 of the finals from San Antonio on Saturday. OJ Anunoby was the hero in the previous contest after tipping in the go-ahead bucket with about 1.2 seconds left to give his team a 3-1 series lead. The Knicks haven't hoisted the Larry O'Brien Trophy since 1973. Spurs are going to try to avoid elimination and force a Game 6 back in Madison Square Garden next week. Other news this morning here on KASM in the sports world. Men's College World Series gets underway in Omaha today. The double elimination tournament begins with 2 games today. First, it's West Virginia taking on Troy. That'll be followed by a matchup between North Carolina and Ole Miss. The remaining 4 teams will begin their tournaments on Saturday with a pair of SEC matchups. Alabama and Oklahoma play game 1, and Texas and Georgia play game number 2. Several players are sitting atop the leaderboard after the first round of the RBC Canadian Open. So, yeah, there's a 6-way tie for first after those 6 shot in opening round 64. Course must be pretty easy, pretty easy. We'll see what that final total ends up being, but I bet you somebody's close to 20 under par. NASCAR Cup Series hits Pocono Raceway this Sunday. Drivers battle in the Great American 400 presented by Visit PA. Denny Hamlin looking for his 3rd straight victory after earning wins at Michigan and Nashville. He sits atop the standings while Tyler Reddick leads the pack. Ryan Blaney
Chase Elliott, and Ty Gibbs round out the top five. There you go. That's a look at sports. Sports Scoreboard Show on KESM Radio for a Friday morning, June the 12th.

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2: Yvette, we'll have dilly bars in St. Martin tomorrow morning, 11 to 1 o'clock. I'll have dilly bars today, 3 to 5 o'clock, over at Albany Chrysler Center. 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Currently 63 degrees in Albany here on this Friday morning. What a beautiful morning start to our day. We've got light winds right now that are blowing. They're coming out of the west, anywhere between 4 and 10 miles an hour right now out of the west. Our forecasted high for today, somewhere right around that 77 or so. 53 the low tonight. Saturday will be about 10 degrees cooler. They're saying 68 on Saturday with a low of 46. 46 Saturday night. Sunday, a high of 70 and beautiful sunshine. Sunday night, back down to 48. Monday, 70 with a chance of maybe a scattered rain shower in Monday's forecast. Low of 50 Monday night, 72 on Tuesday, 75 Wednesday, 78 on Thursday. And they're showing a chance of some showers in every day of that forecast next week. 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
3: I'm Tasha Radel. Minnesota's U.S. senators paid tribute to Melissa and Mark Portman on the Senate floor Thursday, just days before the first anniversary of their deaths. Senator Amy Klobuchar.
4: Our state has been at the center of America's heartbreak, but we have also been at the center of its courage and its hope. No one exemplified our state's courage and hope more than Melissa.
3: Sunday marks 1 year since the political shootings that shook Minnesota. What began as a routine ATV ride turned into a life-saving rescue for two West Fargo men in northern Minnesota. Authorities say 68-year-old Catherine Wozner of Alexandria had been missing for 3 days when the pair discovered her trapped in a mud-filled puddle on a remote trail near Bacchus. And ATV riders can hit Minnesota trails without a registration fee this weekend during the DNR's No Registration Weekend coming up tomorrow and Sunday. This is MNN.
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2: 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Hopefully your morning is going well. Yeah. Friday, people off, doing some traveling, doing a little vacationing. Yeah, 4-day work weeks, or maybe taking your family vacation already here in the summer. I was out last night in my pumpkin patch hoeing again. Got out there. There were some late showers, so I had to fix my sprayer on my Ranger so I could spray my corn plots. Got that fixed, and then went out there, started hoeing. Got about 1,000 plants hoed last night, and then took the tiller out, and I tilled until 25 to 10 last night. So about 3 hours of tilling, and I did not have a mosquito. No mosquitoes yet. You know, and it's probably going to come back and bite me that all of a sudden the mosquitoes are going to be so unbearable, but I do not remember a year, and we're going to be June 14th, June 13th tomorrow, 14th Sunday, and we haven't seen our first batch of a mosquito hatch yet, and I think with these cold temps, because they're talking lows in the 50s and maybe one night even down into the 40s. That's going to put maybe a little bit of a stall to their hatching. But, hey, I'll take it. You don't have to swat mosquitoes and you can work outside late at night. Yeah, take it any day of the week.
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10: And to you as well. And it's going to be a very comfortable weekend, temperature and humidity-wise, even a bit cooler than today. We're back to some upper 60s and low 70s for highs Saturday and Sunday. Today, decently warm, highs in the upper 70s by this afternoon, but we'll stay in that comfortable range on the humidity scale. We'll have winds a bit breezy out of the west, kicking up to 10 to 20 miles per hour. And then for tonight, as a reinforcing cold front works in from the northwest, we'll be dodging some at least hit-or-miss type showers and thundershowers early on this evening. Thankfully, not anticipating any severe weather activity, though, with overnight lows dropping back into the lower 50s. an even cooler feel of things this weekend. Saturday, upper 60s for highs with a mixture of clouds and sun. We'll dip to overnight lows in the middle 40s Saturday night. Sunday, picture perfect there. Lots of sunshine with highs right around 70. And still no major heat waves early next work week. Monday and Tuesday, low 70s for highs. Chance for some hit-or-miss type showers and thundershowers both days. The Weatherology Weather Center, I'm meteorologist Michael Carroll.
8: 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You can give them a call if you want to set up an appointment, get their undivided attention. 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Randy Rothstein in with you this morning as we have a little Tech Mobility Minute that's up next here on KASM Radio.
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8: 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Going to take caller number 6 this morning. Good morning, your caller 1. Good morning, your caller 2. Good morning, your caller 3. Looking for number 6, and you get yourself a gallon of milk. You are caller number 4. Good morning, your caller number 5. And good morning, your caller number 6. Lucky number 6, and your name, please.
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0: finding things they need, and it's just a wonderful time of the year for us. So
1: yeah,
0: I'm really happy here.
1: Yeah, absolutely. And at Acclaim Furniture, of course, you have furniture for all different, I would say, living situations, from those apartment dwellers to maybe those that live in townhomes or patio homes, and then the big homes, too, the 3-, 4-, 5-bedroom homes that people need to fit with furniture. You have it.
0: You know, it's an amazing little store. I mean, it's not a big town, and it's not a giant store or anything, but there sure is a lot of nice products in here. And you can look at the upholstery goods and the styles, you know, how the sofas are shaped, the arms and the backs. In the past, people would think of sofa backs as four different types of back. There would be what they would call a tight back, which is the fabric starts on the bottom, bottom of, well, kind of where the butt is, and then it wraps over the top. That would be one style. And an example of another style would be what they would call a pillow top, where they would use Dacrons or sometimes foams, and they would create pillows for the background. And the background, the backrest, would be individual cushions that you could take off, put back on the sofa. And then the third style would be attached cushions. And that means that the fabric and the Dacron inside forms a pillow, and it's attached to the back, stapled to the back. And they're very, very maintenance-free. They're just so comfortable. And whereas if you have the loose pillows on the back, there is some pillow jump. They do move around a little bit. Someone leans back. If you're on the right side, the center pillow moves a little bit. And you can have spend more time adjusting the pillows. So we try to sell mainly the tight backs, where the fabric is stretched from the bottom, kind of by the seat to the back, to the top of the sofa, and stretched and stapled. And it's just easy. You walk in the living room and the sofa looks great. And the same way with the attached backs. Yes, they're an individual cushion, but they're attached to the back. So when someone sits down, you don't have to run over to the sofa and straighten the pillows again. You know? So those two models are really, really big sellers. Now, we were talking about how sofas can look so differently, so we just happened to talk about three different types of backs. Then you can have different types of arms. You can have a roll arm. You can have the vertical slant arm. You can have a square arm. You can have the real big roll, and then it goes past the side of the sofa and then comes back and gets narrower as it goes to the bottom. So what I'm saying is you can have such a change of scenery just by having different sofas, different backs, different arms. Then you can have different legs, and oh my, what a difference that can make in the sofa. So what I was saying is when we walk in here, I'm amazed. I mean, they're really beautiful sofas, and they're very reasonable, and I don't know, people sure seem to buy them.
1: Well, I mean, that's what you described right now is, I think, people's attraction to furniture, and you figured that out over your 40 plus years in the business, that there are certain things that people just navigate towards, and that attraction to the pillows on the sofas and all that. And you know, people like their recliners too, Ray, and that's something I bet you when you started in the business, recliners were a piece of furniture, but nothing like they are today.
0: There again, you know, like we were

0: driving the backs on sofas, and then naturally the sofas have a button back too. That be there's more than four models, but that's what I meant to talk about. But anyway, when you go into the recliners, you can have the same thing. you know, the different types of backs. Say if there's four different types of back, there are probably more than that, but that's what we'll talk about. You can have, say, for example, four different types of arms, and that completely changes how the sofa looks. It also changes how they sit. So, they can take the same frame on a sofa, and they can put a pillow back on it, or they can put a button back on it, and it completely changes the way the sofa or the recliner sits. So you know, when you look at the recliners, boy, there's some pretty pieces. I mean, gee, that's a nice, the balance of the fabric and the balance and style and proportion of the chair, the proportion of the arm is right to the height of the back and to the width of the chair. All of them things make a difference. And after you've been viewing recliners for 46 years, you can just take one look and, yep, that looks good, you know.
1: Yeah. Hey, Ray, most of your fabrics nowadays, you had mentioned, are they polyester?
0: You know, that's such a performance fabric. That's where we're going with most everything right now. Just about all the recliners, just about all the sofas are running with a polyester. Cleans up really well. It's a high-performance fabric. You can make all kinds of interesting weaves. You can have microfibers are made out of them. You can have the woven, kind of like a gunny sack. It's not a gunny sack, but it's a way of explaining, you know, where you have the woven. And just about all the styles of fabrics are using polyester. And just say that if there was four different types of fabrics, you know, there's some that are rubber-backed, and they're all using the polyester. And the net result is it's a real good performance fabric. It's very reasonable. They sew up really well. They don't have trouble with the seams coming loose. Just a wonderful fabric. So to answer your question, I'd have to say it's at least 90% of the business.
1: You bet, yeah. Ray, if somebody's listening this morning and would like to come and see you, visit with you, take a look around your showroom floors, how do they get to Acclaim Furniture?
0: Yes, we are in the city of Painesville. We're along Highway 55, and we're here Mondays through Fridays, 9 through 5:30. 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
1: Always good to talk to you, Ray. We'll do it again next week, okay?
0: Yep, we'll be opening the doors.
1: Thank you,
0: Randy.
1: You bet. There he goes, Ray Broldson over at Acclaim Furniture in Painesville. It's an auction. 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
3: Greetings from Our Savior's Lutheran Church in Albany, where we connect with God and each other. A reading from the Word in Season, Worthy of Praise, Psalm 100, verse 4. Enter God's gates with thanksgiving and His courts with praise. In our final semester of seminary, students' home congregations made their graduate a banner to hang in the dining hall. I later hung mine, which was crafted by the quilters group at my church. In my church office, it became a constant reminder of the privilege and joy of working in the church, teaching others about our incredible God, and knowing I was one of God's own. As this joyful psalm reminds us, we are God's people, God's sheep. God made us, provides for us, and is good to us. God's love is steadfast. When I used to talk about the word steadfast with confirmation students, I would ask them to look at the different parts of the word. The first part reminds us that God's love is steady, or a place to be planted and rooted like a homestead. The second part, fast, reminds us that God's love is fastened tightly to each of us. God's love and faithfulness extend to all of us and to all generations. These are realities most worthy of our praise, our whole life long. Precious Lord, thank you for your steadfast love and faithfulness. Amen.

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0: Kastner. President Trump says a deal ending the war in Iran could be signed as soon as this weekend. More from Nick Harper.
1: In a post on social media, U.S. President Donald Trump said that he had cancelled the scheduled strikes and bombings against Iran. He said it was based on the fact that discussions with Iran had been brought to the highest level of the Iranian leadership and approved. He went on to say that final points in a possible peace deal have been approved by all parties, and said the time and place of the signing would be announced shortly. The U.S. president has on dozens of occasions over the last few weeks said a deal is just a day or two away. I'm Nick Harper in Washington.
0: The U.S. Park Police is investigating after the numbers 8647 appeared etched in the grass near the Washington Monument on Thursday. More from Mark Mayfield.
2: Images taken from the top of the monument showed the numbers, which were apparently created from dead or discolored grass. The Trump administration has argued in the past that the term 8647 could constitute a threat against the nation's 47th president. The Department of the Interior called the message deranged vandalism, adding that anyone who makes a threat against the president will be found and held accountable. I'm Mark Mayfield.
0: Phil Mickelson is no longer a member of the Farms Golf Club outside San Diego following allegations of inappropriate contact with a female employee. But Emily Aketa reports representatives for the 55-year-old golf star are pushing back.
3: A defamation lawyer who says he represents Mickelson telling Golf Digest there is a great deal of misinformation circulating. And a spokesperson for the golfer adding, any misunderstanding has been cleared up. Phil continues to attend to a family health matter.
0: Michael Kastner, NBC News Radio.
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1: Bright sunshine today with highs around 77. Winds out of the west 10 to 20 miles per hour. Partly cloudy skies tonight. Chance of thunderstorms. Lows level off around 53. Tomorrow, highs level off around 68. Temperatures a bit below average Sunday and Monday with highs from the upper 60s to the low 70s. Slight chance of thunderstorms Monday. From the Weatherology Weather Center, I'm meteorologist Jennifer Wojcicki on AM 1150 KASM.
0: Thank you there, Jennifer. Currently 64 degrees on our Arcos weather station. The humidity at 68%. We have a dew point very comfortable this morning of 51. The pressure is on the rise at 29.86. We have winds blowing this morning out of the west. I'm seeing them 5 to 12 miles an hour, 5 to 12 here in Albany, those winds out of the west. Sunrise came at 5:28. 5:28 will set at 9:07 tonight, 9:07. Your average high this time of year is 78. The average low is 56. Sounds like we'll be right in the ballpark today with our forecasted high of about 77 today. So spot on average temps for today. Tonight, 53 for a low. Saturday, 68 again. Sunday, 70. Some nice weather headed our way. Record high for this date, June the 12th, 95. In 1956, the record low, 39 in 1877. 10/100ths, a tenth of an inch here at Chasm in the last 24 hours. Yesterday saw a high of 69, a morning low of 57. Other rainfall amounts, 2 miles west of Meyer Grove, 4/10ths, 2 miles southwest of Greenwald, a quarter of an inch, 2 miles southwest of New Munich, 2/10ths, 2 miles west of St. Anna, 7/100ths, and 6 miles south of Freeport, 15/100ths. My place over by Richmond, just a few little sprinkles. Nothing that accounted to anything, really. Just got the sidewalk wet. So, varied amounts, again, as far as precipitation goes here in Chasm listening area. That is your morning weather, and it's brought to you by Albany and Richmond A&W.
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4: When the disciples asked the Lord to teach them to pray in Luke 11, they were acknowledging the source of his power. The disciples walked with him, talked with him, ate with him, watched him as he healed the sick, raised the dead, cast out demons, walked on water, calmed the sea, and fed the 5,000. They also saw his prayer life. It was a common thing to wake up early in the morning and find him gone. So they didn't ask him to teach them to heal, raise the dead. They didn't ask him how he was able to walk on water and calm the sea, because they already knew that the source of his public power was his private prayer. 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If you are already doing it, you are already experiencing the power. If not, you will find it to be a tremendous source of power in your life, and that's the truth.
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0: 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Memorial service for John James, 89 of Little Falls, that'll be held at 11 o'clock this morning at the Lemire Funeral Home in Little Falls. Friends may call from 10 to 11 o'clock this morning at the Lemire Funeral Home in Little Falls for John James, 89 of Little Falls. Memorial Mass, a Christian burial for Genevieve Jenny Sand, 78 of St. Cloud. That'll be held at 11 o'clock this morning, St. Anthony's Catholic Church in St. Cloud. This is for Genevieve Jenny Sand, 78 of St. Cloud. A burial with military honors for Dale Greger, 77 of Painesville, will take place this morning at 10 a.m. at the Minnesota State Veterans Cemetery in Little Falls. There will be a celebration of life that will follow at the Daniel Funeral Home in downtown St. Cloud, with visitation beginning at 11:30 and a service at 1 for Dale Greger, 77 of Painesville. Funeral services for Dennis Johannes, 91 of St. Cloud. That service will be held this morning at 11:30, Mary B. Macklin Conception Catholic Church in Rockville. Friends may call from 9:30 to 11:15 this morning at the church in Rockville. Winter Funeral Home of Cold Spring in charge of the arrangements for Dennis Johannes, 91 of St. Cloud. Funeral services for Gary Howard Irwin, 88 of Little Falls. Service will take place Saturday morning at 11 o'clock, the Zion Lutheran Church in Little Falls. Friends may call on Saturday morning from 9 o'clock until the time of the service at the church, and also a visitation today from 4 to 7 o'clock at the Emblem Brenny Funeral Service in Little Falls. This is for Gary Howard Irwin, 88 of Little Falls. Funeral services for John Heisek, 83 of Albany. That service will take place Saturday morning at 11 o'clock, Emmanuel Lutheran Church in rural farming township. Friends may call beginning at 9 o'clock Saturday morning at the church. The Lemire Funeral Home of Little Falls in charge of the arrangements for John Heisek, 83 of Albany. Celebration of Life service for Peter Pete Angel, 79 of Sauk Center. That service will be held at 4:15 on Sunday afternoon at Twisted Oaks Events in Sauk Center. Friends may call from 3 to 4 o'clock on Sunday at Twisted Oaks Events in Sauk Center. Pat and Shod Funeral and Cremation Services of Sauk Center in charge of the arrangements for Peter Pete Angel, 79 of Sauk Center. A massive Christian burial for Annette Blonigan, 84 of St. Martin. That service will be held at 11 o'clock Monday, St. Martin Catholic Church, St. Martin. Friends may call on Sunday from 4 to 7 o'clock, and then again on Monday from 10 to 10:45, all at the St. Martin Parish Hall in St. Martin. Parish prayers will be Sunday evening at 4 o'clock at the Parish Hall. Pat and Shod Funeral and Cremation Services of Melrose in charge of the arrangements for Annette Blonigan, 84 of St. Martin. A memorial mass, a Christian burial for Myron Ryman, 76 of Melrose. That service will be held Monday at 11 o'clock, St. Mary's Catholic Church in Melrose. Friends may call on Sunday from 4 to 7 o'clock at the Pat and Shod Funeral Home in Melrose, and from 10 to 11 o'clock on Monday at the church. The Melrose Veterans Honor Guard will pray at 6 o'clock on Sunday evening, parish prayers at 7 o'clock Sunday evening, all at the funeral home in Melrose for Myron Ryman, 76 of Melrose. Funeral services for Gloria Lederman, 90 of Cold Spring. That service will be held at 11 o'clock Monday, St. Peter and Paul Catholic Church in Richmond. Friends may call beginning at 10 o'clock on Monday morning at St. Peter and Paul Gathering Space in Richmond. The Winter Funeral Home of Richmond in charge of the arrangements for Gloria Lederman, age 90 of Cold Spring. A massive Christian burial for Eileen Schrader, 75 of St. Joseph. Service will take place on Tuesday at 11 o'clock at St. Joseph Catholic Church, St. Joseph. There will be a visitation at St. Joseph's Catholic Church Heritage Hall from 4 to 7 o'clock on Monday, and also an hour prior to the Mass on Tuesday morning for Eileen Schrader, 75 of St. Joseph. And a memorial service for Mike Madden, 69 of Eden Valley. That'll take place at 10:30 Wednesday morning, the William Stingman Family Funeral Home in Eden Valley. Friends may call on Tuesday from 4 to 7 o'clock at the funeral home and an hour prior to the service on Wednesday morning at the William Stingman Family Funeral Home in Eden Valley for Michael Mike Madden, 69 of Eden Valley. That is a look at your funeral announcements on KASM. 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
11: 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Thank you.
10: 19 minutes after the hour of 9 o'clock right here on KASM. We welcome you into your Friday edition of On Sarah's Party Line. 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Our guest fell through, so we go to the bullpen, and is there a Twins bullpen joke in there?
12: Oh, definitely.
10: Okay. Well, you answered the question.
12: Yep.
10: Max Sagoff joins me. What's going on?
12: Not much. Just starting to get into the summer swing of things, I guess.
10: Is that a golf reference?
12: No. Just, like, I've got a little bit more free time and, I mean, it's summer, so I'm able to, like, sit outside on my deck.
10: Oh.
12: And it's nice. And
10: is it awkward? Is your deck, like, coinciding with other decks?
12: No. No, it's kind of its own thing.
10: Oh,
12: so
10: it, cool.
12: That's nice. And then
10: you don't have to share the marshmallow roaster with Mrs. Johnson next door or anything like that?
12: No, I don't have to. I don't think we're allowed to have those if we even... Yeah, no, I don't think, because we can't have grills.
10: Microwave s'mores, now they don't hit like the campfire s'more.
12: Well, they don't.
10: But you're checking the box.
12: Yeah.
10: Still.
12: Yeah.
10: You can do worse.
12: Yeah, it could be worse. I miss the smoky flavor. You know, it's.
10: Maybe some almost wet wood.
12: Yeah.
10: That just, you get that smoke rolling off.
12: Maybe like a Yankee candle.
10: Yeah.
12: Maybe that's what I'll do.
10: Take you 25 minutes to roast a marshmallow.
12: Get the carcinogens in there.
10: There you go. Oh, set off the smoke alarm.
12: Oh, You know I torch those things.
10: That's your consistency?
12: Oh, yeah.
10: Well done, you would say?
12: Oh.
10: At a steakhouse?
12: Yeah, well, when it comes to marshmallows, yeah.
10: I didn't think we were going to go here, but I got a good steakhouse story for you.
12: Oh, all right.
10: My baby bro, my little brother, him and his gal, there's this place, and they're not a sponsor, so I'm not going to mention them. And I'm also going to talk ill of them.
12: Oh.
10: So I'm not going to mention the exact location, but I'll just say that it's in southern Minnesota. They go to this steakhouse, and they went there with another couple. My brother ordered a strip. The two girls ordered fillets, and someone ordered a sirloin.
12: Oh, okay.
10: So 2-1-1.
12: Yeah.
10: Four steaks come out. The two girls ordered the same thing. They got different looking steaks. Hmm. Like, you could identify a strip.
12: Yes.
10: And the medallion of a sirloin.
12: Yep.
10: And then the fillet. Or the medallion of a fillet, and then, yeah, like, you could see that.
12: Yeah.
10: The boys, or a girl and my brother, got the same looking steak. And then the two other people got something else, and we, as passive-aggressive, wannabe nice guys, would normally just let... I mean, we're not picky, as you can exhibit, eh?
12: Not a real picky eater bunch.
10: Not exactly. No, I mean...
12: You should get in front of you.
10: You should get what you ordered.
12: Yeah.
10: Type of deal. And I'm
12: especially
10: told
12: if
10: that,
12: it's a nice place.
10: And I'm told that the plates were about around 30-something to 40-something bucks.
12: Yeah.
10: So... my brother and his gal didn't say anything, but the female other person in the party was like, well, this isn't right. Like, these are wrong. And the waitress said, oh, well, those are mediums, and that one's medium rare, you know? And my brother's like, you're telling me
12: the
10: temperature of these steaks completely changed their, like, oh, if a New York strip, you know, yay by yay, this is medium, this is, like, you're...
12: See, when a T-bone likes a New York strip very much...
10: Yeah, they hug each other in a very special way. No, like, you're honestly gonna... The back pedal you're going with, your Byron Murphy Jr. back pedal here is that these are cooked different. And the chick's like, yeah. And my brother's like, okay. Like, walk away so we can exchange the plates.
12: Yeah.
10: Like, and you don't
12: we'll
10: have to see
12: fix
10: it.
12: Fix this for you.
10: I was like, well, how did she do on the potato options? He's like, well, she screwed up most of those too. Like the au gratin and the baked and the mashed and stuff. Like, it was like, oh my God. But no, yeah, that's just because of the temperature.
12: Well, sometimes you get a little too much wine in you and when you're
10: serving.
12: Just, yeah.
10: But
12: I've never done that.
10: He just told me that. And having worked in the service industry in my youth, it was just like, you got to be swear word kidding me that you thought that you could just pull this one over, pull the wool over our eyes this way. And oh man, that's right. When a steak gets medium, it turns from a strip into a sirloin.
12: That's why it's more expensive.
10: I forgot about that. That's right. Can you walk away now so we can exchange our steaks and then we can all eat and stuff like that. So, again, having worked in the service industry and, I feel like, now, when I was a boy, Max.
12: Back in my day.
10: Yeah. Pull up my belt here and wave my fist at a cloud. But, like, you had to kind of hustle and work your rear end off to get a decent tip.
12: Yeah.
10: But then COVID happened. And, like, we all cried for the service industry because they weren't working and they weren't getting tips. So then after that, it was just like this assumed tip.
12: Yeah.
10: Like, when you'd go to Subway pre-COVID, there was no tip.
12: No,
10: option.
12: Yeah.
10: And now it's like, hey, you want a tip? It's like. But you never used to.
12: Yeah.
10: I don't know. You go to a ball game. You go to a hockey game.
12: Yep.
10: Even the self-serve stand where you go to the a la carte cooler and they say tip, and it's like, for me or what?
12: Yeah.
10: I grabbed it out of the.
12: I walked over here,
10: scanned it, or punched it in on the thing.
12: Yeah.
10: Who am I tipping?
12: Yeah.
10: I'm tipping you,
12: the supervisor,
10: for watching some 22-year-old who's on his phone.
12: Oh, yeah.
10: Like. You're not tipping. I'm not. Why would you get a tip?
12: No.
10: So
12: no.
10: You used to pick up food.
12: Yeah.
10: Like if you sat down and you got service and your drinks got filled and the waitress did a good job or the waiter did a good job and yes, tip.
12: Yeah.
10: But then you pick up food. Hey, you want a tip? Like
12: no.
10: On Picked up food? Okay.
12: Yeah.
10: All right.
12: Fast food.
10: Fast food tipping is, no, that's not. I can't.
12: I have a question for you.
10: I have an attempted answer.
12: Have you ever seen someone order a blue steak?
10: Yeah.
12: I've seen it maybe once, and it was one of the more, like, crazy things I've ever seen in my life. Yeah. Because this...
10: Well, do you like... Would you? How do you order a steak?
12: As God intended, medium rare.
10: Medium rare. Good boy.
12: Yeah.
10: Yeah. But so then there's rare, and then there's blue.
12: Yes.
10: The blue's the old, knock the horns off.
12: Yeah.
10: Wipe its rear end. Yeah. Put it on my plate.
12: Exactly. And
10: if it's just mood, it's good enough for me. Like,
12: yes.
10: Yeah.
12: And the waitress was like, and granted, this was kind of a chain steakhouse, so she knew her stuff. Yeah. She was like, we don't do it.
10: We don't prepare. We don't offer that. Yeah.
12: Yeah. We don't offer that here.
10: Salmonella, yum.
12: Yeah, and he was like, well, that's how I like it, blah, blah, blah, blah. And so it turned into this entire thing, and I felt really bad.
10: Oh, the guy made a stink?
12: Oh, yeah. And I was like, just order it rare.
10: Just order it rare. It's going to be really red and bloody.
12: If you wanted a blue steak, we were in Woodbury, go 15 minutes east.
10: Meat market.
12: Into Hudson.
10: Oh,
12: and just shoot a cow out in a field and then sink your teeth into it.
10: Dive in.
12: Like, I was like, he was so like, this is how,
10: that's how you're supposed to.
12: There's so much flavor. I'm like, I don't care how much flavor there is, which I don't think there is from what I've read and heard. It's not that big of a difference.
10: Yeah.
12: But. Like, just, like, the looks of it. Just, you look like a cannibal.
10: Well, caveman, cannibal.
12: Dexter.
10: Yeah. Seriously, hey, McVeigh, why don't you new microwave that for a couple minutes?
12: Yeah,
10: here?
12: Exactly.
10: Like, throwing the stink over it, like, yeah. Okay. So, on the inverse of that, the people who like a well-done steak, and if it's a little red or pink or something like that, and they throw a stink, it's like... You should actually try that. That's pretty good. That's some good flavor. But the blue, that's where you went too far.
12: Yeah, it's like
10: you're gonna get worms.
12: Well, and you know, at some point, I was like, just like, I turned to her. I said, I'm really sorry.
10: I apologize.
12: Just do
10: well,
12: it
10: how does
12: rare.
10: That story end?
12: Well,
10: rare?
12: He ended up getting like the what do you call it? Like the steak end bits.
10: Oh,
12: or the
10: so burnt ends?
12: Yeah, the burnt ends anyway. So it was like
10: well, you kinda went the other way on me there.
12: Yeah. I was like, well, what the heck? You know? I used a different word for it, but
10: heck wasn't in there?
12: No. But
10: ruined your evening?
12: It didn't ruin it, but I give him crap for it every single time.
10: There was a personal foul penalty, it moved you back a little bit in conversation.
12: Yeah.
10: Well, there we go. Steak talk right down to 9:30, and now I'm kind of hungry.
12: Yeah.
10: So, way to go, Max. More to come with Max Steigoff on Party Line here on your Friday. Happy Friday, the 12th of June, right here on KESM. Bottom of the hour news, look at your weather, then we'll do your Brownfield market update, then back to Party Line right here on KESM. 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
13: Minnesota News Network, I'm Tasha Radel. We are now inside 2 months until the August 11th primary on the road to the November elections. DFL U.S. Senate candidate and Lieutenant Governor Peggy Flanagan says she sees a lot of first-timers to the political process.
14: So many folks who have shown up, who have said, like, I've never been part of a campaign before. I've never come to a campaign event before, but I'm here because I feel like I have to do something. Or the young people who are part of our campaign, who are volunteering, our fellows, who are getting involved for the first time.
13: Flanagan is running against Congresswoman Angie Craig in the DFL primary. As a way to honor the legacy of Melissa and Mark Hortman, Governor Tim Walz has proclaimed June as Public Service Month. Sunday marks the one-year anniversary of the politically motivated shootings. The University of Minnesota Board of Regents has approved a two-year contract extension for athletics director Mark Coyle, keeping him in the role through June of 2032. This is MNN.
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8: Chasm weather.
9: Bright sunshine today with highs around 77. Winds out of the west 10 to 20 miles per hour. Partly cloudy skies tonight. Chance of thunderstorms. Lows level off around 53. Tomorrow, highs level off around 68. Temperatures a bit below average Sunday and Monday with highs from the upper 60s to the low 70s. Slight chance of thunderstorms Monday. From the Weatherology Weather Center, I'm meteorologist Jennifer Wojcicki on AM 1150 KASM.
10: All right, Jennifer. Jennifer Wojcicki with a weather check right here on KASM Radio. 65 degrees, morning low 57. Yesterday, 69 the high, 61 the low, normal high 78, a low of 56. Record high 95, 1956, record low 39 in 1877. Humidity at 67%. Pressure 29.86, winds from the west at 6 miles an hour. Visibility is at 10 miles, dew point at 51. Sunrose at 529, it'll set at 908. 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
11: 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I'm John Perkins with a Brownfield Market Update. 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Stein has yield. Soybeans are back to mix. Development conditions continue to look favorable in much of the region. The trade's watching late harvest activity in Argentina and waiting for new demand from China. Soybean oil is down. Bean meal, though, mostly modestly higher. July beans are up 2 1/4 to 11.17 and a quarter. August is 1 3/4 higher to 11.21 and 3/4. July meal's up 90 cents at 302.60, and July bean oil's down 46 points at 74. Corn's up modestly, monitoring development weather with more rain in the forecast for some key growing areas. USDA's planted area numbers are out at the end of the month. July's up 4 at 415 and 3/4. September's 3.5 higher at 423 and a half. And wheat is mixed. U.S. production and supplies are both projected at multi-decade lows. But contracts are finding some interest around these price levels, at least for the most part. July Chicago, 6 1/4 higher at 593. Cotton is consolidating, adjusting spreads a little bit, with July up 27 at 72.76 and December 8 higher at 76.44. Watching the weather, July rice is down 10.5 at 12.10. Live and feeder cattle are sharply lower, waiting for this week's direct business to get going on a widespread basis. Also monitoring the New World screwworm situation. August lives down 330 at 239.40. October lives down 327 at 232.12. August feeders are 390 lower at 355.60. And hogs are mixed, mostly lower on spread trade and yesterday's lower close in pork. July is down 15 at 96.47. August is up 5 at 95.95. John Perkins, Brownfield.
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10: 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Monday, Dr. Keith, 10 until 2. Next Wednesday, Lynx Golf Course, 1 until 3 in Sauk Center. Next Thursday, Diversified Wealth Management from 11 until 1. Other than that, no Dilly Bar giveaways. We're back on Party Line here on KASM. You were on the mean streets last Friday with Diane?
17: Yeah.
10: Yeah. Did you get wet?
17: No. It was pretty dry.
10: I thought it was raining. Or did they move you inside thinking it might rain?
17: Yeah, we were inside thinking that it was going to rain, and it never did rain. It's kind of one of those things, if you were to do it outside, then it would have rained. If you do it inside, then it's not going to rain.
10: I like that.
17: Yeah.
10: My daughter's baptism, I was on the grill, and I told my dad, hey, bring your propane tank. He's like, why, is yours low? I was like, I think it's low, but I can never tell at the end.
17: Yeah.
10: But if I ask you to bring your propane tank, I'll be fine if I run out. I won't run out if you bring it, but if I don't, then I'll run out.
17: Yep. That's thinking ahead. Yep.
10: I got a cousin who farms in St. Nick, and he says, oh, if you guys want it to snow, I'll just put the snowplow on my big tractor, and then it won't snow.
17: Yeah.
10: Like, oh, yeah, we're going to get 12 inches. Oh, yeah, we got the dusting because I put the plow on there. Something like that.
17: Because I prepared.
10: Exactly.
17: So, yeah.
10: It's like during a broadcast, I think it was my first year announcing Regions with Randy. Wow, Randy, this game's really flying by.
17: Oh, no.
10: And he looked at me like, I'm going to kill you.
17: Yep.
10: I think there was like 4 errors that next inning. And every time he'd look over at me like, you proud of yourself?
17: Yeah.
10: You happy
17: look
10: with
17: at
10: what
17: that.
10: You did?
17: All because of you.
10: Well, I hope you're happy. It's like the players heard me.
17: Yeah.
10: Say that.
17: Oh, well, Kirby thinks the game's going too fast. Let's slow it down, all right? Everyone take timeouts, every single pitch. Yeah.
10: Mound visit. Mound visit. Joe, I remember, was doing a basketball game one time, and he was like, oh, she's 6 for 6 shooting free throws. And free throws up, no good. Yep, that's on me.
17: Yeah.
10: And it was like, but she didn't hear you. And she didn't, like, I am? Oh, boy. Everything's going in today.
17: Boom.
10: Clank. So,
17: clank.
10: Whatever. Broadcasting jinx.
17: It's always funny because, like,
10: Gary Anderson hasn't missed a field goal in 2 years.
17: Yeah, that's always
10: that
17: a good
10: well.
17: One.
10: Thanks, yeah. Pat Summerall.
17: Well,
10: voice of my youth.
17: It hurts every single time I watch a Minnesota sports team. But it's a fun little hurt because it's like, I know I'm going to get hurt, but how? You know, so not as exciting as, like, watching the Mets, because the Mets, they find, like, theatrical ways to lose. But,
10: well,
17: like...
10: Well, it's like I told you last week, and you were not familiar with the Cheers episode where Cliff's on Jeopardy.
17: Yes!
10: And Norm goes, or Woody's like, what are you upset about? He's killing it. And he's like, I can't wait to see how he blows it. Like, he's going to ruin it, and
17: yep.
10: I'm already upset to see how, and that's watching Minnesota sports.
17: Exactly.
10: How are they going to blow this one?
17: Yeah.
10: So, whatever.
17: But
10: what's you been traveling at all? Just Fargo and back and Fargo and back and Fargo and back?
17: Well, and to St. Paul.
10: Yeah. Went home this weekend?
17: No, I went home last weekend. Went to play at Como.
10: The zoo?
17: No, no, the golf course.
10: I was going to say, Reggie's going to be pissed hearing you size polar bears without him.
17: Oh, yeah, no. I wonder how those polar bears feel, because, like, polar bears, in general, very, very hefty, like, built for polar weather.
10: It's a big one, yeah. Thick.
17: And then you put them in, like, 80 degrees with humidity. Like, it must
10: just
17: be
10: hell on earth.
17: Yeah. Like, they're like, I am going to kill you if you ever let
10: me. I dare you to fall over that wall.
17: If you give me a chance.
10: You think my kind is cute from the Coca-Cola Christmas commercials? But we can be quite nasty.
17: We can be quite persuasive when we want to be. Yeah. No, it's always
10: weird. I think that a lot,
17: weird.
10: Too, like, or like Sahara, or like safari animals in Minnesota in the winter at zoos and stuff, or like fall, and they're sitting there like, this isn't Africa. what the heck is this?
17: What is it? From like penguins in Madagascar.
10: Yeah.
17: That won't fly.
10: Yeah.
17: San Diego, that won't fly.
10: That won't fly.
17: So yeah.
10: Golf Como golf course.
17: Yeah.
10: Gotcha.
17: Yeah.
10: Did you get your dad a Father's Day gift yet?
17: No, not yet.
10: What are you thinking?
17: My presence.
10: Is he listening, you think?
17: No.
10: No. Good.
17: No, he's...
10: Only until 2:30 on Fridays?
17: Well, that is if the dog gets his attention first. It's kind of a toss-up. We usually made fun of my little brother for being the golden child, but me and my sister genuinely think he has been usurped as the golden child.
10: From the doggy?
17: Yeah, the dog has now become the golden child.
10: Dog's name? Max?
17: Suki. Yeah.
10: That's good.
17: But
10: Max is licking himself again.
17: Hey, get out of there.
10: Max is digging in the garbage. I gotta go. Yeah. Hold on a second.
17: No, but like, there was a time where she wasn't really eating her kibble, so my dad had leftover gravy. And he would
10: spread it on.
17: Yeah.
10: Yeah.
17: I'm like,
10: that's good gravy, Dad.
17: But I want that.
10: No.
17: Well, she's got to eat. Like, you can see the ribs. I'm like, she's a young dog. You're probably going to.
10: Yeah. She hasn't fully developed yet.
17: Yeah.
10: Is your dad retired?
17: No.
10: No.
17: No, okay. He works at McAllister on the grounds crew.
10: I didn't know. If he was just spoiling a dog day and night. Now he's still 9 to 5, it then spoils the dog.
17: Yeah.
10: So.
17: Yeah.
10: Good. I don't know if he was quite on the Jeopardy schedule yet.
17: Yeah, no, not yet. But he definitely feels like that at some point, especially considering.
10: So is there some envy from you for Suki? Is it Suki or Suki?
17: Suki.
10: Suki.
17: Yeah.
10: Are you envious? You want your belly rubbed by your daddy?
17: When you put it that way, I guess not. But I just find it funny the way he waits on that dog hand and foot.
10: Was it like a him purchase or a family purchase?
17: It was kind of like a family purchase.
10: Your mom seems to rule the roost.
17: Yeah, my mom is not the biggest fan.
10: Oh.
17: But her and Suki tolerate each other. Suki loves her.
10: They coexist.
17: My mom.
10: Meh.
17: Yeah.
10: Hello, Suki.
17: Please leave. But, yeah.
10: Please leave. Down, Suki.
17: Yeah.
10: What kind of dog is it?
17: It's a mix. She's got Lab, German Shepherd, little pit bull. Like,
10: did you guys always have dogs?
17: No. This is our first dog.
10: First dog. Does anyone live at home anymore?
17: Yeah, my sister.
10: Your sister does. Okay.
17: So, my sister loves her and dotes on her quite a bit and tries to get her to do tricks.
10: Your sister's older?
17: Younger.
10: Younger. Is she out of school?
17: Yeah. Yeah. She graduated from UW La Crosse.
10: Oh, yeah. La Crosse.
17: I'm
10: waiting for my sweatshirt, Max.
17: Yeah.
10: The only Wisconsin sports apparel I'll ever wear.
17: UW La Crosse.
10: Unless there's like a sweet Paul Molitor throwback jersey. But that would have to be. It would still say Brewers on it or Milwaukee. So. Mm-hmm. Yeah.
17: But the creamsicle jerseys, I got a thing for like cream kind of white jerseys.
10: Yeah.
17: Like, when the Twins had those.
10: Those creams?
17: Yeah.
10: You liked those?
17: Oh, my gosh.
10: Yeah.
17: Those Harmon Killebrew kind of throwbacks. Yeah.
10: When he died and they wore them every day?
17: Oh.
10: And it was like...
17: Best summer of my life.
10: That was an awful team, though.
17: Yeah.
10: 2011 Twins stung.
17: Yeah.
10: So.
17: But I was still young and naive and.
10: 11 years old.
17: Yeah.
10: Just a boy.
17: Yep.
10: He's just a boy.
17: He's just a boy. And Trevor Plouffe was really good then, too.
10: So. Have you been to a game yet?
17: Not this year.
10: Any aspirations?
17: Maybe. I kind of like the Saints games more.
10: St. Paul kid.
17: Yeah. Well, yeah, St. Paul kid, but also they're so much cheaper. Like,
10: well, that,
17: they're like $6-$8.
10: Yeah, but you can't tell me the secondhand market for the Twins games is boosting or booming with.
17: Well, yeah, but then after ticket fees and stuff like that, it's still going to be like $30. See, I can go up to the will call at CHS and they'll be like $8 even, and I'm like, all right, here you go. And they'll be like, all right, here's your ticket. They'll rip it up in front of you. And,
10: they still do that, the Preferred Edges ticket?
17: Yeah, I think they do. I mean, one of the last times I went.

0: Let's just say I don't look too closely at the beer prices, so sure. I don't know if I'm getting a deal or not.
1: Okay. Oh, maybe she's upcharging.
0: Maybe. Maybe.
1: Lining her own pockets.
0: Yeah. Hey, look, I'm fine with it. But, yeah, and plus it's just I really liked Midway. Don't get me wrong. I grew up playing, like, peewee football at the Midway Stadium.
1: Is that the same location?
0: No, it's not. CHS is in, like, lower town, like downtown kind of. Midway was a little bit closer to the fairgrounds.
1: Does Midway still exist?
0: No.
1: CHS Field.
0: Yeah, right. But
1: what's over there now?
0: I don't know, probably apartment buildings at this point.
1: Midway.
0: I wonder what is there. It's got to be apartment buildings because that entire place has been built up around the fairgrounds quite a bit last
1: sure.
0: 10 years or so. But, yeah, CHS, I mean, you catch the sunset at the right time. And Alex Kirilloff and that sweet left-handed swing, you just know you're going to be in for a good night. Maybe Blazevic, if he was still on the team, he was pitching, or Randy Dobnik. And then you've got Mark Contreras. I could go on
1: old
0: and on.
1: Days, good times I remember.
0: Yeah, it's one of those things where, I don't know, it's just baseball, and I love it. And it's minor league chicanery.
1: How have you
0: best.
1: Not mentioned Mark Hamburger yet?
0: Mark Hamburger,
1: you're
0: yeah.
1: Disrespecting your beloved Saints.
0: Yes, I am. It's
1: too bad you weren't alive for the Strawberry Saints era.
0: Oh, my uncle has like a signed baseball from him.
1: Yeah?
0: Yeah. I'm like, how did you get a Daryl Strawberry? He's like, well, let me tell you about the time that he wore the St. Paul Saints colors. I'm like, wait, Hall of Fame Daryl Strawberry.
1: He's not in the Hall of Fame.
0: Well, he should be.
1: Okay. Just because you said so or what?
0: Yeah.
1: Okay.
0: Also, he had like a 20-year career.
1: He played for a long time.
0: Yeah. I would say that in and of itself is kind of noteworthy.
1: He had some ups and downs.
0: Yeah. Also played for the Expos.
1: He played in 17 seasons.
0: Okay.
1: And he was never an Expo. So
0: what?
1: Don't use that on your Immaculate Grid today. When you said it, I was like, that doesn't sound accurate. But
0: I could have sworn I had a Daryl Strawberry Expo.
1: Nah. Nope. Matt,
0: I'm going to see. Maybe I was the one that ate the blue rare steak, and now I'm losing my mind.
1: He was a Saint. I mean, maybe.
0: I don't know.
1: Yeah. If that's how it works, goes to yeah. You're not getting your good fats, yeah. As Dr. Deb would say.
0: Yeah.
1: He was in St. Paul, yeah, 96.
0: Yep.
1: And then he won a World Series that same summer. That's insane. This yeah. is how old I am. I am 39. I remember thinking, wow, Daryl Strawberry, he's so old in 1996. He was 34 years old. So. That's the way the ball bounces sometimes, but what are you gonna do?
0: That's the way I feel. I'm starting to get that way with some guys. Like I'll watch like college football. I'm
1: what are you?
0: Like,
1: 26?
0: I'm 26.
1: 26.
0: And I'll be like,
1: who's the first guy
0: young.
1: That was younger than you in sports?
0: Juan Soto.
1: Juan Soto.
0: Yeah, that World Series run in 2019. He was like 19 years old. Yeah. I was 20, and I was like. Or something like that. And I was like, what are we doing? Like, this kid is just insane.
1: Juan Soto was born on October 25th, 1998. He's like a little older than you.
0: Okay.
1: Yeah.
0: So, but yeah.
1: So I remember Sidney Crosby. June. His birthday is in August. I'm June of 87. He's August of 87. And I remember like, yeah, this kid, it's Sid the kid. He's the man.
0: Yeah.
1: And then he got drafted first overall. And then he was just. He's pretty much dominant right away. It's like, you're my age, though. You can't be my age and be that good in the NHL. That's not how it works.
0: And now everyone's like, well, he's no longer Sid the Kid. But and it's like, how do you feel about that when people say that?
1: That he's not the kid anymore?
0: Yeah.
1: I don't know. I mean, obviously,
0: think about
1: it. 39. Like, it's not, yeah, he's going to be 39 the next time he plays hockey, if he plays hockey in 26, 27. He's going to be 39.

0: 9 years old.
1: Yeah.
0: You can't say, well, yeah, he's a young man. Yeah. Not by hockey standards.
1: Yeah, definitely not by hockey standards.
0: My father-in-law, we were talking about the Wild signing Michael McCarron, and I was like, what is that going to do for Zuccarello? He's like, I don't know. He's pretty old. And I was like, he's like, what? I was like, he's my age. And he's like, oh, I mean, but by, like, hockey. I was like, I know what you mean, but it's just the way you said it.
1: Yeah.
0: Like, well, he's pretty old. Like, good. Because Zuki turns, Zuki will be 39 on September 1st.
1: Yeah.
0: And so it's like, well, he's pretty old.
1: Yeah.
0: Like, oh. Because I still feel 24.
1: Yeah.
0: Other than, like, the torn meniscus, and sometimes I wake up and my back hurts. And my wife will be like, oh, no, what happened? I was like, I don't know.
1: Well, you see, like, 5 years ago, I, like, slid into second base wrong. And ever since, it's just, you know, sometimes it does this.
0: Yeah. Just wake up and, oh.
1: That's weird.
0: Why? What happened now?
1: Yeah.
0: So, yeah. Anyway, what are you doing this weekend?
1: Probably going to clean up my apartment. A little bit.
0: How many Pepsi cans are there laying about?
1: I stopped counting at 10. Yeah, it's not.
0: Only a psycho would count.
1: Yeah, yeah. If I started counting, I'd be forced to do something. And
0: I don't want to see what that place looks like.
1: No, you don't.
0: I don't.
1: No.
0: You're saying. But I kind of do.
1: No.
0: The intrigue and the curiosity factor.
1: There's a lot of jerseys hanging
0: out. Just a bro layer.
1: Oh, yeah. No, it was funny. My sister looked around, or no, my cousin looked around, and she was like, this is such a great place for you. And I was like, really?
0: I see what you mean.
1: And she's like, yeah, if you ever get a girlfriend and she moves in, like, this.
0: None of this will be here.
1: This will be totally redone.
0: Yeah.
1: She's like, I might let you have that. And it's a little cabinet case with, like, hockey pucks and, like, when I went to Louisville, I got like Louisville bats, like mini bats that they had. And so I've got those in there. So it's like a little like case of like,
0: sure. And cool sports stuff.
1: Yeah. And she's like, I'd let you keep that there. That's good. And I'm like, okay, well, that's like one thing. Like I've got all of my rally towels, like those, like blanketing one side of the wall.
0: Those are gone.
1: Yeah. Grit first and stuff for the Wild.
0: Like, what was the one? It's about winning or whatever.
1: Yeah, yeah. We believe in
0: Bomba Squad.
1: Yeah, oh, the Bomba Squad is up there. I don't have the ones that I don't have up there are the 87 and 91 Yankees.
0: Sure,
1: I don't.
0: They don't belong.
1: Well, they
0: just, have a special spot.
1: I don't want them to be sun bleached.
0: Yeah, it's a smart move.
1: Yeah,
0: they didn't actually. Those are quite thin.
1: Yeah.
0: Everyone listening right now is like, oh, yeah. It was like an actual hanky.
1: Yeah.
0: It wasn't a rally towel.
1: No.
0: It was a hanky.
1: No, there's some serious.
0: Do you have a bring it home towel from the 2017 Vikings?
1: Might. I've got a Forge Ahead from the Blair Walsh game. I went to that one. That one.
0: Nice.
1: Really just. That one, I think that was my sophomore year of high school.
0: 2015?
1: Yeah. Yeah, that sounds about right. And, yeah, that
0: winter
1: game.
0: Winter of 16. It would have been January of 16, but.
1: Yeah. Yep. So probably sophomore year. And that really just cemented that I am never going to see this happen. Like, granted, I knew we probably weren't going to win that year. But the fact that it ended the way it did just proved to me that I am God's plaything and that he loves to see me in misery. And you know what?
0: So I have to remind you that he does not care about your sports.
1: You feel better now?
0: I just like to remind you that you've told me this before.
1: Do you feel better?
0: In his infinite powers, controls, wisdoms, and things to worry about, I really don't think that the big fella upstairs is.
1: It was an automatic field goal, Kirby.
0: Is upset that you haven't seen much success sports-wise. You're healthy. You have a good family. We're still paying you here.
1: For now. We'll see what happens after this party life.
0: Things could be much worse for you other than on Sundays and on Tuesday nights and, you know, Wild games. At the end of the year, your team hasn't held up the trophy.
1: Yeah.
0: But if you want to blame if that's where you want to rest your head at night, saying someday he'll shine on me.
1: He'll have to answer to me.
0: If that's the way it's got to be, Matt.
1: Getting back to my apartment, I'm going to have to clean it. But what's really nice about this time of year, I mentioned I like sitting out. I have this book called Baseball is Like Chicken Noodle Soup for the Soul or something like that. And it's just a bunch of short stories.
0: Oh.
1: So, like, it's super easy. Like, you fly through. Like,
0: yeah.
1: I think the longest story is, like, 5 or 6 pages.
0: Quick read.
1: Yeah, it's quick. It's great. Like,
0: and you can bounce around, too, because if you're reading something you don't like, this is dumb. Whatever.
1: Exactly.
0: Next.
1: Yep.
0: Onward and upward.
1: But it's so nice, and it's nice to sit outside in the sun and just do nothing.
0: Summertime and the living's easy.
1: Yep.
0: I like it.
1: Pretty
0: Maxwell,
1: much.
0: We'll see if Randy lets you on the air at 2:30, okay?
1: Is that
0: he's a waiting.
1: Pink letter in?
0: He's right outside the door.
1: Yeah, he's got something pink in his
0: I don't
1: hand.
0: Think he was looking at me. Max Sagoff with me on Party Line, brought to you by Chiropractic Connection.
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5: Chasm's top of the hour update. 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
6: NBC News Radio, I'm Michael Kastner. President Trump says a deal ending the war in Iran could be signed as soon as this weekend. He says it's so close to becoming a reality that it's a reason he called off fresh strikes on Iran previously planned for Thursday.
7: We have a signing soon, and the documents are in pretty final shape, so we'll see.
6: Speaking from the Oval Office, Trump said an official deal signing ceremony could take place this weekend, maybe in Europe, involving Vice President J.D. Vance and Iranian officials. Iran state media says no deal has been reached. The board of the Kennedy Center is making a last-minute appeal to stop the removal of President Trump's name. More from Tammy Trujillo.
8: Paperwork filed late yesterday asks for a stay of a judge's order to remove the president's name from the building and other associated materials. A federal judge said the center violated federal law by adding Trump's name without congressional approval. The center has already removed Trump's name from its website, YouTube account, marketing materials, and other documents. I'm Tammy Trujillo.
6: Severe storms are set to slam millions across the Northeast and Mid-Atlantic today. Maggie Vespa reports it follows reports of damaging wind gusts across parts of New York, Pennsylvania, West Virginia, and Maryland yesterday.
9: These storms were widespread. We also saw damaging hail in Iowa and blinding rain from Wisconsin up through Pittsburgh. Also, we have record heat, as if that's not enough, hitting up and down the East Coast, even triple digits.
6: Today, damaging wind gusts and hail are expected to be the primary threats. NOAA's Storm Prediction Center has issued a level 2 out of 5 risk of severe thunderstorms for parts of the region, which includes major cities like Philadelphia, Washington, D.C., Baltimore, and New York City. Michael Kastner, NBC News Radio.
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13: Bright sunshine today with highs around 77. Winds out of the west 10 to 20 miles per hour. Partly cloudy skies tonight. Chance of thunderstorms. Lows level off around 53. Tomorrow, highs level off around 68. Temperatures a bit below average Sunday and Monday with highs from the upper 60s to the low 70s. Slight chance of thunderstorms Monday. From the Weatherology Weather Center, I'm meteorologist Jennifer Wojcicki on AM 1150 KASM.
0: We are at 66 degrees. Thank you, Jennifer, right here on KASM 66, our daytime high. It is Boulder Tap House giveaway time. Who wants to go to the Boulder Tap House and who wants to go there with $20 in their possession, on their person? I'll take caller number 6 at 845-2184 for $20 to the Boulder Tap House. One, two, three. Three down. And three to go at 845-2184. Number four, you're number five, and you are caller number six. You just won $20 to the Boulder Tap House. What's your name?
14: Bob Gieske.
0: Bob Gieske. Where are you calling from, Bob?
14: Melrose.
0: From Melrose. Bob, hang out on the phone line. I'll get your address off the air, okay?
14: All right, very good.
0: Bob Gieske's going to the Boulder Tap House right here. As, it's AgriTalk time. 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
15: It's Friday, June 12th, and this is AgriTalk. Welcome to AgriTalk here on this guest host for Chip Flory. It is Sean Haney, and look, usually I'm on the free-for-all panel. It is great to be here with you today as the guest host, filling in for Chip Flory, who's taking some needed time off. Looking forward to the free-for-all today on the program. Well, it's going to be a really fun day today because there is lots happening across it, really across the heartland of America, as well as in D.C. We heard a lot about trade this week. Some mixed messages, some positive news on the trade front from farm groups. We also heard the president stick his nose out again and say, hey, wait a minute here, not so fast, everybody. I'm not sure if I want to be in this agreement, so I'm sure we'll talk about that today on the free-for-all. Crazy weather this week. We're kind of in that period of the year where we're seeing terrible weather storms in areas where we expect it, some places we don't expect it. Just north of North Dakota and Manitoba, I have some farmer friends that had upwards of 11 inches of rain overnight. Overnight? Yes, that's a crop-destroying kind of weather event. So hopefully everybody's doing well and Mother Nature's cooperating and not being as cruel as they are in parts like that. Joining us here right now is Clint Griffiths with Farm Journal. How we doing, Clint?
16: Well, I mean, you're talking about severe weather. We spent the evening last night in the basement waiting on severe storms to pass, and had some within 15 or 20 miles of us. In fact, here in Indiana, a little farming ag community called Couts. They had a tornado hit the ground there and do quite a bit of damage. It's on the ground for quite a while, so. Not immune from it here in the Northern Plains, and there's a pretty big outbreak across the country yesterday. But, you know, it is the season. It's that time of year where we're dealing with these things. And I think there's still 240,000 customers without power across the country. I mean, this stretched all the way from, you know, Illinois, Wisconsin, Northwest Indiana. Sean, is just a pretty big system.
15: Now, you grew up in New Mexico.
16: I
15: went
16: did.
15: To school at Oklahoma State. So you've grown up in dealing with this, right?
16: Sure. Like, yeah. It you know, it's old hat. It's funny because when there's a couple of big differences in Oklahoma, you know, a lot of times people just go stand outside and watch the storm to see if it's going to drop a tornado, which is a big difference, which is fine. You know, whatever, you know, like you just learned, like, hey, we're going to go look at the clouds and see if it's actually going to drop a tornado. But the problem up here is it usually happens at night. And so because those lines of storms, you know, they'll fire up in the afternoon out in the southwest and then they'll work their way north. So here, most of the time, it's dark. And so, like, there's no just go stand outside. Like, you just got to kind of watch radar and listen to the experts as it comes across, which I don't like.
15: It was years ago, but I was in the Denver airport one time. And we were – all flights were grounded, and they threw everybody into the tornado shelters in the airport. It was, I did not grow up in tornado country, so
16: – That's true.
15: It was pretty unnerving. I got to be honest. Yeah. It was nothing happened, and there was – you know, it never touched down. But it was a little bit terrifying.
16: Yeah.
15: A little bit terrifying.
16: Well, and the more you're around it, the more you realize, you know, a tornado is going to hit usually a small, thin area. You know, most of the time you spend your life in a basement or a small room somewhere just trying to stay safe, and you're fine. But every once in a while, you know, something happens. So, but you got to always take precaution. You know,
15: last August, it was the last week of August in Phoenix, I experienced a haboob.
16: Oh.
15: Which is a crazy.
16: Massive dust storm.
15: Oh,
16: huge, yeah.
15: That was, I was in the middle of that. That was something I've never seen in my life before. And I remember telling Eric Snodgrass from Nutrien about that. He's like, you experienced a haboob in person? So he was so jealous. I was like, I got one on the meteorologist.
16: Yeah, hey, those are always apocalyptic looking.
15: They are, yes. Yes, a big black cloud, rolling cloud.
16: Yeah.
15: Hey, let's get to some of the news, man.
16: Yeah, let's get to some news real quick. You know, the on-again, off-again Iran peace deal continuing to move forward at least today. Once again, it seems like it's on this time. Crude oil taking the news as truth following the last couple of days here, now sitting around $86 a barrel this morning. Now, I'm surprised you're here, Sean, really. I figured you'd be on a beach after, you know, investing that money in SpaceX today, the company. Making its big market debut, you know.
15: Well, hey, you know, nobody has more shares, I've heard, of SpaceX here in the IPO day than Wiesmeyer. We'll ask him about it.
16: So that, you know, it's expected to be the largest IPO in history. Shares priced about $135 each. Near $1.8 trillion.
15: It's going to trade at 95 times revenue.
16: It's crazy. Elon now expected to be the world's first trillionaire. I mean, just to even say that is unbelievable. Livestock market starting the day a little soft. Cattle a couple of bucks lower here early on. Corn, most of the soybean contracts are working into plus territory here. Corn hit a fresh contract low overnight, up a bit this morning. Prices near inflation, inflection points really for each market. Really, the big news yesterday was, Sean, we were talking about this WASDE report from USDA, provided an updated glimpse of our supply-demand picture for June. As expected, there were really no major surprises here. What we did see was the USDA making some minor changes on the side of the balance sheet for corn. So just a few things here and there. Overall, that's really a check your news as we kick off the day. Not a lot going so far, but I'm sure there'll be a lot more.
15: You know, the thing on the Iran news here, where there's talk of a deal by Sunday, and it feels like deja vu. We kind of feel like we've been here before. But I think there was Iranian officials that were actually confirming that, saying they are in talks. So that is definitely
16: that's new. Yeah, that's new, right?
15: Okay, Clinton, thanks a lot. Really appreciate
16: it. Good to see you.
15: Enjoy the college baseball World Series that begins here today that I know Clinton and I are very much turning into. Let's bring in Jennifer Scheich from Farm Journal Pork. I think we got her standing by. Jennifer, you there?
17: Yep, good morning.
15: Hey, great stuff. Hey, where were you this week?
17: Well, I have just been spending a lot of time in Des Moines, Iowa. I got done with World Pork Expo, came home for a day, and headed right back up for the Exposition, which is a national swine show, and spent the week in Des Moines watching young kids show pigs throughout the week. And today they've got their open show, and they're going to have their sale today. So really great week, lots of excitement in the show pig industry right now. But doing a special series on some of the youth that are helping make it happen. We've got two National Junior Swine Association groups that help lead these leadership conferences and shows and scholarship programs across the country. And I sat down with six of their young leaders to talk about some of their thoughts on where our industry is going. So lots of cool stuff coming up on porkbusiness.com.
15: Yeah, cool. I was in Des Moines last week as well. We're kind of very underrated city. It is really cool to be able to connect and talk to some of those the youth of the industry, because they really are the future, and hear some of their thoughts on the direction here.
17: I agree. I think we need to know what they're thinking, because we need them to help carry out the agendas and the missions for our, you know, for our industry. But we've got to spend time with them and know where they're at, and we've got to come along and help mentor them too. So lots of great opportunities, and I'm so excited about the type of young people that we're raising up in those organizations.
15: Yeah, exactly. Well, Jennifer, thanks a lot for joining us here today on AgriTalk. Have a great weekend.
17: You too.
15: Okay. Today on AgriTalk, we've got Jed Bauer, NCGA, Jim Wiesmeyer, John Noonan. We're packed. We're back right after this.
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19: Joining us now, Marcus Broughton. He is a senior technical agronomist for Yara North America. Marcus, for growers hoping to get by with less this year, maybe less nitrogen, how do you know when you have room to do that without potentially damaging your yield?
20: Economics is dominating that question. We do have some operational constraints potentially that figures into this, as well as some agronomics, right? We really need to understand what our nitrogen need is. And so that almost requires us to kind of sharpen our pencil and do a little math. And I would really encourage growers to kind of lean on their trusted advisor to really just understand what is my need in this particular year.
19: All right. What's the one thing that you want farmers to remember when it comes to managing their fertilizer?
20: The one thing that I think we need to remember is that we have optimized our nitrogen programs more around the economics, ensuring that we have, you know, a maximum return on that investment. Or put another way, we're delivering a nitrogen program that is seeking to minimize the risk of yield loss. So the bottom line is that when we start thinking about nitrogen use efficiency, we might have a little bit more buffer in there than maybe what actually, maybe there's 10, 15, 20, you know, 40 pounds of N that we've kind of got in that program, that as the cost changes, I can begin to dial that in and extract more return on that fertilizer investment.
19: Good. Where can listeners go to learn more about Yara?
20: I would direct users to our website, yara.us. A tremendous amount of content there regarding fertilizer products, and crop solutions that drive nutrient use efficiency.
19: Excellent. Thank you, Marcus. Marcus Broughton, senior technical agronomist for Yara North America.
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15: And welcome back to AgriTalk. Sean Haney, your guest host today, filling in for Chip Flory, who's taken some time off. And he's having a good week. I've been texting with him all throughout the week. He's got lots happening, and wish him all the best and have a great weekend. I know I'm excited. College Baseball World Series opens today. Big college baseball fan. And looking forward to that. We got the World Cup, if you're into that. U.S. plays today. So lots happening in the world of sports, but as well as agriculture. We got the free for all here, and we're going to be joined by John Newton in the bottom of the hour from American Farm Bureau. But first, let's bring him in, Jim Wiesmeyer from Wiesmeyer's Perspectives podcast. Jim, how are we doing?
2: From Vail, Colorado, at a cotton warehouse, Association of America meeting. It's beautiful here.
15: Yeah, nothing. You know, Jim, you lead a pretty darn good life. Vail. Wow. Nice. That is a beautiful part of the country, my friend.
2: It is very nice. Good weather. It gets cooler at night. Great food. And the cotton industry is always fun to meet with.
15: So for the Cotton Warehouse Association, what's their big problem right now?
2: Well, they've been through 2 years of not just low prices, but very low prices. So, but there was an uplifting market outlook meeting for them at tied to a number of things. And the Strait of Hormuz has affected the delivery of chemicals needed for synthetics, and that's the major competitor to real cotton shirts. So that's been a plus side for the cotton industry, but also the potential cotton purchases by China. So it looks like we're going to have higher prices in the months ahead. Let's hope so.
15: Yeah, absolutely. And you think about where the forecast was for the cotton farmers heading into this growing season. Like USDA was predicting like over $350 an acre loss. Yeah. Things have improved, not where they need to be, but Plant, not plastic campaign, which I think USDA is doing a really good job with that. I think that's really good messaging. Also joining us here is Jed Bauer. He is president of the NCGA, also farms in Ohio. How are we doing today, Jed?
3: Doing great, Sean. Thanks for having me.
15: Were you on the Hill this week?
3: Not this week. Actually, we were fortunate enough. We had board meetings this week, but we had them here in Washington Courthouse, Ohio. So got to bring everybody into Ohio and let them experience what I deal with kind of on a daily basis. So.
15: did you take them to one of your favorite local spots then?
3: Well, of course. I mean, it's almost as nice as Vail, but we're working on it. Let's say.
15: Okay, I'll believe you. I'll believe you. Hey, Jim, let's start with this Iran. I think they've referred to it as MOU, with, I believe, a 60-day extension of the ceasefire. President Trump was talking very aggressively. He was going to make Iran pay. He backed off of that after there was a little bit of firing back and forth. It seems clear, Jim, that the president doesn't really want to restart this thing and get all fired up. He wants this to end. Would you agree with that?
2: Yeah, almost too much. I don't like saying this, but when Trump talks about Iran, I don't believe him anymore because it's up and down, up and down, up and down all the time. We're going to have an agreement within 2 days, and it never happens. And then even within the 2 days, then it's this weekend and blah, blah, blah. You actually find out more from Iran. And if what Iran is saying, they've given concessions to Iran that won't make anybody happy. So that would be a bad deal. And Trump's proponents have always said he wouldn't sign a bad deal. But if Iran is accurate in what they're saying is in this so-called MOU, it would be a bad deal. So I just take everything Trump says now, not on this issue, but on other issues, on the USMCA. I just put cotton in my ears, and I don't listen to it anymore.
15: Well, being with the Cotton Warehouse Association, you got lots of cotton going around.
2: You got lots
15: to put in yours. Yeah, you got lots to put in your ears. Jed, this continued closure of the Strait of Hormuz, which, I have heard from numerous geopolitical people is on a could be on a different trajectory. Like the war ending doesn't mean the strait reopens, but farmers need this strait to reopen because it has had so much supply chain impact on what we do on a daily basis in rural America.
3: Oh, you're exactly right, Sean. You know, I go back to the time when I was in the service, and you know, we continually had issues. We've always had issues, but wow, it's a terrible time to be dealing with this. I mean, fuel prices, fertilizer prices, all across the ag sector. It's made troubling times really hard. You know, personally, I've seen diesel fuel. I'm well over 100% up since January. And it's making hard times harder, that's for sure.
15: Yeah, and I guess, what have you heard from some of your members? Is there a lot of on-farm fuel storage out there? Clearly, there's not enough, but there's a wide variety there. But is that something we think we're going to hear more farmers investing in on their farms from a capital perspective?
3: You know, I don't know necessarily. It's like any on-farm storage, fertilizer, so on and so forth. You try to buy at the right time, but if you buy at the wrong time, it really hurts too.
15: Yeah.
3: So, you know, we've been able to store quite a bit of fuel. Unfortunately, we were just at a point we had used it, and it was time to buy again, and we didn't have a choice. I did buy some short or some smaller amounts there for a time just to try to see what was going to happen, and then I had to bite the bullet and refuel because, you know, you just have to have it when you're going through a bunch of fuel a day. But, you know, there is talks in all across America on that. You know, what is that strategy? Some guys have small tanks that don't use a lot. They don't want that, you know, potentially going bad or getting algae in the fuel. So they want to keep fresh fuel. Guys that burn a lot of fuel, I mean, they buy it by the truckloads. So it's kind of all over the place, and it's different farmers, different ideas, as we all do. But it's a challenge. And it's a challenge because not only in that sense, but with the fertilizer. And I'm sure we'll talk about that a little more. You know, not a lot of that fertilizer is used in the U.S., but when the rest of the world needs it, then they have to look somewhere else, and that drives our prices.
15: Well, and that's what we've seen a lot of is export. You talk about fuel. Like,
3: yeah,
15: the U.S. is exporting a tremendous amount of energy right now.
3: You're exactly right. You know, I'm hearing the rumors, and I haven't been able to actually verify that, but, you know, we're at historic lows on our reserves, and I do believe that. I don't know about the numbers, but that's a tough time for not only agriculture, but for all of Americans, trying to fill tanks up and you know, trying to make ends meet. It's a true challenge, and in agriculture, you know, I mean, I can use this as a segue to promote E15. You know, you can save money at the pump, and it's a choice. You know, we don't believe in mandates. We would like free market access, and unfortunately, we haven't had the access to the market, and that's what we've been fighting for. And, you know, I want to save money. The American consumer wants to save money, and just piling everything on top of us at once, it feels like.
15: Hey, Jim, E15, is there any updates this week?
2: No, it's kind of at a lull as the Senate works on their alternative language to what the House passed. It'll be different than what the House passed because the House language would not clear the Senate. So I think it's later rather than sooner. If we ever do have a final agreement, it'll have to go back to the House. Again, I agree that E15 is needed for sure. It's the mechanism of the language that's needed because on the how do you define the special refineries and the must category of any waivers that are allowed, how is it going to be reallocated? Those are the two issues. If not, just make E15 permanent, period, and have a clean bill. And as it said, it's not a mandate. So why not just pass a clean E15 bill, period?
15: And the legislative calendar, can we get this done before the midterms?
2: for the midterm. It could wait until in a lame duck session after the midterm. That's when you're going to see a lot of sensitive issues be dealt with one way or the other. So I think it's going to come after the midterms, not before.
15: Jed, before we take a break here, one of the things that I've been worried about is that we've been working so hard on getting this E15 done. It's almost like I'm worried over promise, like the impact it could. It's such a no-brainer to get it done that it's going to have a hard time meeting the expectation of how we've tried to get it, what we've said to get it passed.
3: Oh, yeah. I mean, there's no doubt. And Jim's exactly right. We're trying to stay positive, stay motivated that we will get this done before midterms. Once everybody goes home and starts lobbying for politicking, it's going to get tied up. We know that, but yeah. We got to stay positive. We got to keep pushing. It was a historic vote in the House, and we're going to continue to use that leverage to promote it.
15: Hey, we'll be back on AgriTalk right after this.
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15: Okay, time for Markets Now. 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Lane, what's going on here in the grains market today?
23: Yeah, we're seeing a bit of a bounce in corn today. So we slid to a new contract low overnight. And our morning commentary, I wrote that we really need to make back most of the loss that we saw yesterday. It closed above 420, would negate that bearish technical breakdown that we saw. We're working higher. We're up 4 cents right now in that July contract to 415 in the orders. That December contract's up 3.5 at 4.43. July beans up 3 cents at 11.18. Novi beans up 1.25 at 11.35 1/4. Beans and wheat both are still in that consolidative range that we've basically been in all week, consolidating near those recent lows. They didn't see the big technical breakdown that corn saw, so they're in a little bit better shape. July SRW wheat futures were up 4 cents right now at 5.90 in the orders. July HRW futures up a nickel at 6.39 in the orders.
15: Are you a little bit surprised wheat hasn't been more to the upside the last 2 days based on the fact that what we heard in the WASD report?
23: Yeah, I think the market's waiting to see what the Strait of Hormuz is going to look like. I think there's a lot of big production concerns for 2027 that the market really is not respecting at this point. The U.S. could play a big role in that. U.S. producers are set up well to take advantage of some lower production, whether it be in Russia or in South America, but yeah, just not reflected in price yet.
15: And where we see a lot of red on the screen today is live cattle and feeder cattle.
23: Yeah, we encountered some technical headwinds yesterday afternoon, pushing into some of those highs after 3 consecutive closes higher. That selling has returned to the market. We're down about $3 right now in August fats, just shy of 240. We have cash trade that's really initiated higher, about where last week was. Feeder's down about $3 too, 356.65 in that August contract. Hogs, we're seeing a corrective bounce this morning, but not much more than that.
15: Yeah. Hey, thanks a lot, Lane.
24: June is Dairy Month, and everyone at Dairyland Supply and Sock Center says thank you to all the awesome dairy farmers out there. 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Keep up the good work and know that you are appreciated all year round. If you have a barn, we have a solution.
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6: I'm Andrew McRae with this industry spotlight. Joining me, Dr. John Hutchison, Director of Beef Cattle Technical Services for Merck Animal Health. Dr. Hutchison, we hear a lot about New World Screwworm right now. So what's Merck Animal Health doing to support producers and veterinarians in the fight against it?
8: One very important thing is our outreach to veterinarians and producers alike, where we have held larger meetings in different areas, kind of priority for the Texas area, meetings for education and information. And then secondly, we have a new product out on the market that's conditionally approved called Exalt Cattle CA1 that provides producers with a brand new drug class and a brand new product to use in a pour on.
6: So talk about Exalt Cattle CA1. What makes it different from other products out there?
8: Well, it's the, in probably over 40 years, maybe longer, there hasn't been a new drug class of an ectoparasiticide come to market, but Exalt Cattle CA1 is that. Its active ingredient is fluralaner, which is an isosoxazoline. That's a new drug class for the ectoparasiticide world that's going to help provide prevention and treatment of New World screwworm, as well as control and treatment of cattle fever tick.
6: As we as cattle producers think about New World screwworm and managing that risk, what's the most important things you want them to know?
8: The most important thing is early detection. Then they need to report what they found, whether it's turns out to be New World screwworm or not, they've got to report. And they need to be prepared for enhanced surveillance and then how they might deal with it management-wise. And most importantly, it's a script product. You know, if you have not established a relationship and a strong one with your veterinarian, you need to do so now.
6: This product's already on the market, so how can producers learn more?
8: Exaltcattle-ca1.com.
6: Thank you, John. That's Dr. John Hutchison, Director of Beef Cattle Technical Services for Merck Animal Health.
15: And we're back here on AgriTalk. Like I mentioned, Sean Haney, Real Ag Radio and RealAgriculture.com. We've got Jim Wiesmeyer from Wiesmeyer's Perspectives. We've got Jed Bauer, the president of the NCGA and farmer in Ohio. And I guess one Ohio State fan wasn't enough. We got to add another one. John Newton with American Farm Bureau. Hey, John, how are we doing?
9: I'd have put my Buckeye jersey on if I knew Jed was a Buckeye fan.
15: Wiesmeyer and I feel totally like this is pretty overwhelming. This is I don't know how we're going to handle all this. But
9: it's hard to be near greatness, isn't it?
15: It just never stops, does it? It never stops. Okay. Hey, John, did you have a visit this week from Ontario Premier Doug Ford? Yeah. What was that about?
9: He wanted to come in and talk about Fortress North America. We spent a good hour visiting with him and his team on, you know, not only just USMCA and the need to get deals done, but we shared priorities of agriculture. We talked about how much trade moves back and forth between, you know, quite frankly, he said if Ontario were its own country, it'd be our third largest trading partner. There's, you know, it's a very, very important for U.S. agriculture, and so we spent a lot of time talking about USMCA, and I was in the Canadian Embassy even yesterday talking about USMCA and its importance.
15: Yeah, I've been in the Canadian Embassy. It has, from that, I'm sure you have been on that outside deck. They have one of the best views of the capital that exists there in the city, for sure. It's pretty close.
9: It was 95 degrees and humid, so I did not go on the roof yesterday.
15: Okay. Well, when I was there, it was pouring rain. So there's I didn't really spend much time out there as well. So when we hear the president this week, and we sort of hit on this a little bit in the prior segment, but when we heard the president say this week that he is considering or thinking about, yeah, maybe I don't want to be in this agreement, I guess how does that reconcile with what you just said?
9: I mean, you could probably ask Jed the same question. I mean, I think, you know, we know how important USMCA is for North American agriculture. I think there's some things we'd like to see tweaked, but we support USMCA. I know we need to have conversations on the dairy side. We need to have conversations around specialty crops, faster dispute settlement mechanisms. And when we sat with the Canadians yesterday, they acknowledged all of those things and said that, you know, we look forward to having those conversations. I know USTR is, you know, working with Mexico. I think they're all coming in next week. And there'll be some cleared advisors running around town. But everybody knows how important USMCA is. And, you know, we talk very closely with White House people, and we've communicated that as well. And I know the corn growers have too.
15: Yeah, Jed, you like this is probably takes up a lot of your time. I know obviously the Mexican market is very important for corn exports as well. You know, last year I know just off the tip of my tongue, Canada bought 772 million gallons of U.S. ethanol, the largest customer. So this is a file that you are all over.
3: Yeah, you're exactly right. For the listeners that don't know, Mexico is our number one trading partner for U.S. corn, and Canada is our number one trading partner for U.S. ethanol. So really, really important. You know, we've seen some bottlenecks trying to ship grain in over the past couple years with different things. And when we see that disruption, you feel it even in the areas that don't ship. That corn has to go somewhere. People are moving it. And when we have those disruptions, it disrupts the entire corn belt. We're big supporters of that. And as John said, we understand there's some things that may need tweaked or adjusted. And I understand the president wants the best deal for all of America he can get. But, you know, the Mexican delegation has been wonderful for us working with us, you know, and we understand the Canadians are coming in, you know, and they're huge supporters too. They're coming in a little later, but both these countries really want to see something done. And John can probably talk maybe a little more into the details of what happens if this doesn't happen in July.
15: Right.
3: As we would like to see, there's some extension mechanisms and things that we can carry this on to try to get it done after that. But we sure want to see a full 16-year extension done this July.
15: You know, Jim, what I thought was interesting this week, U.S. Ambassador to Canada, Ambassador Pete Hoekstra, he said this week, or yesterday actually, at a Canada-U.S. symposium, summit, talking all about trade, he was there. And what he said is the fact the president said what he did on Wednesday, actually the message to the Canadian delegation should be that, okay, he wants to talk about this. This is on his mind. Jim, would you agree with that then?
2: On Trump's comments?
15: Yeah.
2: Number one. The initial USMCA was basically Trump's agreement, okay? Two, again, I hate to say this, but I just put his comments on USMCA in a trash can. We have a North American market. He always talks leverage, and I don't blame him. But there's a different way to talk about leverage than saying we don't need anything from Canada and we don't need anything from Mexico. That's something a radical would say. Of course we need products from Canada and Mexico. So you water when you say things like that. If you talk to USTR privately, he would say, yes, we have a North American market. We want an agreement. And if we have to have extensions until Trump leaves office, so be it. I hope that's not the case. But this thing's going to continue one way or the other, bottom line.
15: Okay, I want to pivot to screwworm. We heard the industry spotlight about screwworm. We're up to 9 cases, I believe, as of right now. Jim, how would you rate USDA's response to this screwworm, these cases being found in Texas and in New Mexico?
2: See and dropping, because I'm getting a little concerned about their transparency that keeps shifting. of how they're reporting things. First, it's every day, and now they're giving, variable answers to it. Rollins is pointing fingers way too much at the former Biden administration. Just get on the job, get the focus, and try to contain this. And watch your wild boars or the feral pigs, because that's the next shoe to potentially drop. So, yeah, the strategy is there. I'll give her the credit she deserves for getting it in place. She has to execute it now. But forget the criticisms. Don't point fingers. Just implement your strategy. But we're way away from these eradication. It's going to take a while.
15: Yeah, and they have they have talked about that I saw a video that Secretary Rollins posted yesterday. And by the way, I if I make the comparison to how Agriculture Canada communicates on issues versus how USDA has been communicating through things like social media, I saw yesterday she was on location, or the day before, at the ranch where the original case was. Yeah. I think that is good communication tactic. From her standpoint, that first case actually has been healed up, which is also good. It shows you if we act fast from a treatment perspective, we can save the animals. John, what needs to happen next? Is it all about these sterile fly facilities and getting them just super ramped up, producing like 300 million flies a week or whatever the goal is?
9: That is, that's what you're going to need. You need the flies, and that's what we don't have enough. And I'll share with you, when we had this, 60 years ago, and this is a stat we won't share outside of our ag friends, but it took 96 billion flies to eradicate New World screwworm the first time. So we've got some work to do.
15: That is how much? What was the number?
9: Don't tell anybody outside of agriculture now, Sean, but it was 96 billion flies over a 13-year period.
15: Wow. That is incredible. It speaks to how we have to keep up with research on these things, how to eradicate these kind of issues when they do become a thing, and making sure that we have these kind of facilities and this production totally running at full speed when these sorts of things happen. It's too bad there's a gap. We're back on AgriTalk right after this.
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19: Mike Howell, senior agronomist at Nutrien, joins us again here. Mike, let's talk about potassium and potassium deficiency. What does it look like in the field? What should growers be looking for?
13: I'll walk in the field. The first thing I'm looking for is a firing around the leaf margins. That'll be a yellow coloring on the older leaves. Sometimes that can be a necrotic spot or a brown area around the outside margin of the leaves. And this is always going to be on the older leaves. Really not necessarily defined to a pattern. You can find areas in the field, different soil types or different moisture patterns in the field that may be affected more than others, or sometimes you can even detect where fertilizer was not spread uniformly in previous years and detect these deficiencies that way as well.
19: So there's so many diseases out there. How can a grower tell if it's actually a potassium problem or if it's a different problem?
13: The only real way to know if it's a nutrient deficiency is to pull some tissue samples and send that into a lab. You can often get those results back within 24 hours. Do that tissue sample, eliminate the nutrient part of it really quick. They'll be able to get those results back, and you can tell exactly what nutrients your crop is doing.

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1: Excellent, Mike. Thank you. Mike Howell, Senior Agronomist at Nutrien.
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4: And we are in the last segment of AgriTalk here on this Friday. We got Jeb Bauer from NCGA, John Newton from American Farm Bureau, and Jim Wiesmeyer from Wiesmeyer's Perspectives. And it feels like that kind of a weekend. We got Ramstein into the weekend. I like it. Good job, producer Joe Stackler. Okay, Jim, I'm curious. We have chatted about on this show, if China really steps up with this additional $17 billion in purchases over top of the 25 million metric ton commitments, would there be a need for FBA 2 type of programming? Where do you see that as we sit here in the middle of June, Jim?
5: Well, I think there is still a need. But number one, first, I think we're going to have an ag disaster aid package, I think, no matter what. I'm very high odds on that because you've had a fire damage, you've had frost damage, you've had drought damage, et cetera. So I think that's coming. On farmer economic aid, I do think it's needed for a host of reasons. But I think Congress, especially the Senate, is waiting on President Trump to offer a supplemental spending bill relative to the war with Iran cost, and to give a signal that he wants additional aid. That's what I'm hearing. I do think that they'll want this, but I think that'll come later rather than sooner. It'll be curious to see what the other participants say about the farmer economic aid.
4: Yeah, Jed, what's your perspective at NCGA?
6: You know, we look at it, and we understand there's a huge need. You know, we really would rather have markets. I think most growers would like to sell into markets, but as tough as the farm economy is, I think Jim's right. I think we're looking. We need to look for something because there's no black ink anywhere in my farming operation currently.
4: You don't have cattle, obviously.
6: No, I did not. Not anymore.
4: Yeah, I was talking to a farmer yesterday. And I was like, hey, well, do you have cows? And he's like, I wish I did. And I was like, it's just funny how things turn so quickly. Because there was a time where it's like, why do we have these cows? And now we know why we had them or have them. John, I guess, how do we balance off the need for economic aid against, man, we just want to get off this treadmill, this assistance treadmill. I've been hearing a lot about that, at people asking that question at farm meetings across the country.
7: There's two ways to get off the treadmill, Sean. There's a way where you don't get any economic aid and the treadmill stops. I think we need to get the economic aid. You know, working capital has been eroded around the country, you know, several years of losses in a row. I'm sure, Jed, absolutely four. You talk to our cotton guys, it's five or six. You talk to our rice folks. Across the board, you can't identify a crop that you're in the black. I do think we are going to get that economic aid. Senator Bozeman and Senator Hovind have been working for a very, very long time on a package. And I think you were probably there, Jed, on the South Lawn at the White House back in March. Yep. When the president said he supports additional economic aid for farmers, I think he said yesterday he supports economic aid to offset these

0: these astronomical fertilizer prices that we've seen. Diesel prices are high. So the maths is still there that says we need, additional economic aid. And even if we hit it again, it's still not going to wipe out all the erosion in working capital that we've seen over the last few years.
1: Yeah, this is a great reminder of cash is king, the power of networking capital and the strength of the balance sheet. And there are some strong balance sheets out there. They're just few and far between or not to the level that we would like. We're always going to have some farmers struggling. It's not about all farmers thriving. But right now we're too much to the one side, it would seem, John.
0: I was in Ohio a couple months ago, and was it, Jed, I think, was it Sunrise Cooperative, Sunshine Cooperative?
2: Sunrise.
0: And they said 90% of their business is done by 9% of their customers. Wow. So there are some folks that are in a stronger financial position than others, but there's a whole lot of people that are in pretty tough shape.
1: Jim, what about those China tariffs? You've talked a lot about These tariffs are a little bit of a barrier to U.S. competing against a country like Brazil in China. Where are we at with that, Jim?
3: Well, I think the deal has been done. We just have to have it implemented. And China's waiting. They want to synchronize with the United States. So the question is, that's a dropping of at least the 10% tariffs. And that'll make U.S. Commodities competitive, even against Brazil. Our Board of Trade public comment period goes into July, I believe. So I'm looking at the August-September timeframe before we get a official announcement from the U.S. and maybe even China ahead of, hopefully, Xi Jinping's potential trip to Washington in late September. But I think that's going to come in August or September. I wish it would come sooner, but that I don't think they'll announce anything until the end of the public comment period. But that's the key. I think an agreement has already been reached. It's just they have to go through the process.
1: And Jed, are you positive about this concept of the Board of Trade concept?
4: Obviously, there's always things you question as things move around, but I do appreciate the work because we got to have this. We got to have trade deals. We've got to be moving American products around the world. I understand other countries want to try to stand strong, and we need to be strong, but we got to have these deals, and I want to be positive, and I do think Jim's onto something there. I think there's more done there than we realize.
1: And we got about 30 seconds left, John. How do you feel about this border trade concept, and what needs to be a component of it to make it really successful?
0: I think people need to utilize it, right? I mean, the phase one agreement with China stopped buying at 23, and we didn't talk to them. We got to have dialogue.
1: Yeah, I agree. That's really the key here. It was great.
0: And it's got to continue across administrations. It cannot stop when one person leaves the White House.
1: Absolutely. I think that is, we'll leave it there. I think it's very well put. And, China is critical. Also, the diversification of places like India, also very important, and other markets that USTR and the government are working very passionately or quickly on. John, thanks for joining us here today. Appreciate it.
0: Appreciate it. Always appreciate it. Nice to see you, Jed.
4: Good seeing you, John. Take care.
1: No, you guys are Buckeye fans. Jed, have yourself a great weekend.
4: Hey, thanks, Sean. No way.
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11: 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I'm Chris Caraccio.
12: President Trump is touting a peace deal with Iran he says could be signed as early as this weekend. NBC's Richard Engel reports that according to the president, Iran has agreed never to produce or obtain a nuclear weapon.
13: And that as soon as the two sides sign this memorandum of understanding, a first phase of a deal, that the Strait of Hormuz would open, potentially lowering gas prices. But Iran is saying that nothing has yet been finalized, not a preliminary deal, not a final deal.
12: Iran state media is reporting that while Tehran has not yet reached an agreement with the U.S., it could still happen. President Trump said terms that were leaked related to a deal with Iran are fake news and have nothing to do with what's been agreed to. In a post on Truth Social, the president pushed back on reports from Iranian state media and called Iranian leaders very dishonorable and said an official deal signing ceremony could take place this weekend, maybe in Europe, involving Vice President J.D. Vance and Iranian officials. The U.S. Park Police has started an investigation after the numbers 8647 appeared etched in the grass near the Washington Monument yesterday. Images taken from the top of the monument showed the numbers, which were apparently created from dead or discolored grass. Investigators have taken samples for testing to determine what caused the discoloration. The U.S. will play its first World Cup match in California tonight. The team will take on Paraguay at SoFi Stadium in Inglewood at 9 p.m. Eastern. There will be a star-studded opening ceremony before the event. There will be stepped-up security at the Frostbank Center in San Antonio tomorrow for Game 5 of the NBA Finals.
14: San Antonio, we're cut a little bit differently, cut out of a different cloth than most other major cities. So we're hoping to not see anything, but if it happens, we'll be ready for it.
12: Sheriff Javier Salazar says he was shocked by what he saw in New York City after Game 4. Fights between fans have flooded social media. And in one case, Spurs star Victor Wembanyama had to dodge a thrown object while walking off a team bus. Salazar vowed to protect players on both teams while they're in town. I'm Chris Caraggio, NBC News Radio. The Rainbow Push Coalition's annual conference is underway on Chicago's South Side. Yesterday, former Democratic presidential nominee Hillary Clinton addressed the gathering and called for a grassroots effort to counter what she referred to as a revolution to turn the clock back.
15: We don't need to have a bunch of elected officials leading this new movement.
16: That's right.
15: We need to have it be from the bottom up, the grassroots coming back to get organized and move forward again.
12: This is the first time the event has been held since the death of the coalition's founder, civil rights leader Reverend Jesse Jackson. His son Youssef is now at the helm as president of PUSH. There's a new memorial that honors retired members of New York City's fire department who assisted with 9/11 recovery and later died. This is for the firefighters who were retired at the time of the 9/11 terror attacks but went in to help with the recovery efforts at Ground Zero and then later died from 9/11-related toxins. The new memorial wall is at FDNY headquarters. The FBI is taking down 13 fake job websites tied to suspected Chinese agents targeting U.S. military and defense workers, Tammy Trujillo reports.
17: The DOJ says the site's post is consulting firms and advertised jobs for people with security clearances. The fake recruiters used phony profiles and easy money job offers to get sensitive U.S. information. The FBI says the sites are disabled and now show federal warning pages. The Chinese embassy in Washington denies the claims.
12: A woman in New Mexico has died after being exposed to the plague. The Santa Fe Health Department says nobody around the woman is showing any symptoms. The plague is a bacterial infection carried by rodents. The U.S. averages about 7 human plague cases a year. The illness is highly treatable if caught in time. Vice President J.D. Vance is set to appear on The View. His appearance comes as Disney and the Trump administration have been clashing over license renewals for 8 ABC TV stations. Vance will discuss his new book as well as the latest political headlines with all 6 of the program's co-hosts. The episode airs on June 16th. I'm Chris Caraggio, NBC News Radio.
2: 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Statewide news time right here on KASM. Minnesota legislature, who was seriously wounded during an assassination attempt, is reacting after the defendant in the case pled guilty. State Senator John Hoffman released the statement yesterday stating that there's not justice when his family and the state will never truly heal. The lawmaker was wounded last June when Vance Bolter shot him and his wife in their Champlin home. The defendant then went on to gun down former Minnesota House Speaker Melissa Hortman and her husband, Mark. Bolter pled guilty yesterday to 6 federal charges, including stalking, murder, and firearms violence. He was sentenced to 2 years of he was sentenced to two consecutive life prison terms, followed by a 40-year sentence. Minnesota congressional candidate Jake Johnson plans to conduct a 21-stop town hall tour. The public school teacher and union advocate will kick off the session on June 20th in Rice County. Johnson will also hold town halls in Jackson, Olmsted, and Goodhue counties. The DFLer is hoping to defeat Republican incumbent 1st District Congressman Brad Finstad. A popular Minneapolis-based mattress maker is filing for bankruptcy as it plans to merge with a Canadian mattress business. Sleep Number executives announced last month that it was looking for other options after recording a $50 million quarterly loss. They did not say how much the deal to merge with Sleep Country Canada is worth. Sleep Number recently filed for Chapter 11 bankruptcy. The company hopes
16: to continue operating and has secured $260 million of debtors in possession of financing. Sleep Number has recorded 4 years of declining sales. Gopher Athletic Director Mark Coyle and women's basketball coach Don Plitzwit are getting contract extensions. The deals approved yesterday by the University of Minnesota Board of Regents. Coyle receives a two-year extension through 2032. His compensation will average $2.76 million over the next 6 years. Gopher Athletics have won 26 conference titles in Coyle's tenure. Meanwhile, Plitzuit earned a one-year extension through 2032, and her base salary will increase to $1.1 million. She led the women's team to the Sweet 16 last season. They lost to eventual national champion UCLA. Statewide news right here on KESM, along with nationwide news brought to you by Amps, Buyerbelt, and Waste Management. Here's weather.
10: Chasm weather.
5: Bright sunshine today with highs around 77. Winds out of the west 10 to 20 miles per hour. Partly cloudy skies tonight, chance of thunderstorms, lows level off around 53. Tomorrow, highs level off around 68. Temperatures a bit below average Sunday and Monday with highs from the upper 60s to the low 70s. Slight chance of thunderstorms Monday. From the Weatherology Weather Center, I'm meteorologist Jennifer Wojcicki on AM 1150 KASM.
16: All right, Jennifer. Jennifer Wojcicki with a weather check right here on KASM. Look at your weather here in central Minnesota. As we currently sit at 68 degrees, 68. Daytime high here in the 11 o'clock hour, morning low 57. Yesterday, 69 the high, 61 the low. Normal high, 78 with a low of 56. Record high, 95, 1956. Record low, 39 in 1877. Got a tenth of an inch of rain here in Albany. Arcos Weather Center. Humidity, 62%. Winds from the west at 8 miles an hour. Pressure 29.87, visibility at 10 miles, dew point at 51, sunrose 529, it'll set at 908. Look at your weather right here on KESM. 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
16: 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Funeral services for Gary Howard Irwin, age 88, of Little Falls, will be at 11 tomorrow morning at the Zion Lutheran Church in Little Falls. Visitation takes place on your Friday tonight, 4 until 7, at Emblem Brenny Funeral Service in Little Falls, 9 o'clock until the hour of the service tomorrow at the church. Once again, for Gary Howard Irwin, age 88, of Little Falls. Funeral services for John Heisick, age 83, of Albany, be held on Saturday tomorrow at 11 a.m. at Emmanuel Lutheran Church in Albany. Visitation starts at 9 at the church for John Heisick, age 83, of Albany. Celebration of life for Peter Pete Angel, age 79, of Sauk Center. It's at 4:15 tomorrow afternoon at Twisted Oaks Events in Sauk Center. Visitation 3 until 4 on your Sunday. That's 4:15 on Sunday, at Twisted Oaks Events Center in Sauk Center. Visitation 3 until 4 Sunday at Twisted Oaks for Peter Pete Angel, age 79, of Sauk Center. Massive Christian burial for Annette Blonigan, age 84, of St. Martin, will be at 11 on Monday at St. Martin Catholic Church in St. Martin. Visitation 4 until 7 on Sunday, 10 until 10:45 on Monday at the St. Martin Parish Hall in St. Martin. Parish prayers will be at 4 o'clock Sunday evening for Annette Blonigan, age 84, of St. Martin. Memorial Massive Christian burial for Myron Ryman, age 76, of Melrose, will be at 11 on Monday at St. Mary's Catholic Church in Melrose. A visitation 4 until 7 on Sunday at the Pat and Shod Funeral Home in Melrose, 10 until 11 Monday at the church. Melrose Veterans Honor Guard will pray at 6 p.m., followed by parish prayers at 7 for Myron Ryman, age 76, of Melrose. Requiem High Mass for Dorothea H. Ulrich, age 97, of St. Cloud, will be at 11 on Monday at St. Robert Bellarmine Roman Catholic Church in St. Cloud. Visitation 4 until 6 on Sunday, 9:30 to 10:30 Monday at the Daniel Funeral Home in St. Cloud. Rosary will be recited at 5 on Sunday at the funeral home for Dorothea H. Ulrich, age 97, of St. Cloud. A funeral for Gloria Lederman, age 90, of Cold Spring, will be at 11 on Monday at St. Peter and Paul Catholic Church in Richmond. Visitation 10 o'clock on Monday at St. Peter and Paul Gathering Space for Gloria Lederman, age 90, of Cold Spring. Memorial Mass for Anna L. Schultz, age 72, of St. Cloud, be held on Tuesday at 10 at St. Patrick's Church in Sauk Rapids. Visitation's an hour prior to the service. Once again, for Anna L. Schultz, age 72, of St. Cloud. Massive Christian burial for Irene E. Schrader, age 75, of St. Joe. That'll take place on Tuesday at St. Joseph's Catholic Church in St. Joe. Visitation will be at 4 until 7 on Monday, an hour prior to the service on Tuesday, and that service Tuesday is at 11 for Eileen E. Schrader, age 75, of St. Joe. We'll catch your funeral announcements right here on KASM, and they're brought to you through the courtesy of Shelley Funeral Homes, Little Falls, Piers, Swanville, and Onamia. 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

0: Theory quiz time right here on KASM, playing for $45 here on your Friday, the 12th of June in Central Minnesota. 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You're on the air on KASM. Would you like to play the Dairy Quiz today? Hello? Hi, you're on the air on KASM. Would you like to play the Dairy Quiz today?
1: I would.
0: Your name?
1: Jeannie Haig.
0: Jeannie Haig from Richmond?
1: Yes, and no sports questions, you remember?
0: You know what's funny? So the last couple days, I've been preparing the Dairy Quiz because putting the questions together beforehand, Jeannie, it's like, well, she's got to be pretty close now. I think that it's about Jeannie Haig territory for her monthly visit. And I hadn't had sports questions. I mean, I had like one, maybe one this week. And then today I was putting it together and I was like, okay, I'll do one World Cup question. You know, the World Cup soccer tournament. Well, now that you're on the phone, I'm just going to get rid of that one and I'll come up with something else. So
1: there will be
0: no sports questions for you today, Jeannie Haig, because I promised you that 2 times ago. And then I cheated you last time, and so, yeah, no sports today. Even though, do you know when the last time the United States had the World Cup was?
1: No, I have no idea.
0: Because it's a sports question. I'm proving my point right there. So we'll get rid of that one, and we'll move forward on our questions. Okay, are you ready to play here today, Jeannie?
1: Yes, I am.
0: I will ask you the question twice. You have 15 seconds to answer. Your D question, in a standard game of Euchre, how many playing cards are used? Again, in a standard game of Euchre, how many playing cards are used? I can hear her counting. 5 seconds, Jeannie.
1: Yeah, I am. Okay.
0: Get a guess out there.
1: The twos, the threes, and fours are not counted. Fives, I think, are. So I'm going to say two, three, four, and that's four apiece. 16 of them are not used.
0: 16 aren't used?
1: Yeah.
0: Okay.
1: Am I right?
0: So 52 minus 16 would get you to 40. No, 50. No, hold on. 30.
1: No,
0: 30. Yeah.
1: 36.
0: 36. you took way too long for one, and it's 24. You used the ace, the king, the queen, the jack, the 10, and the 9. So six in four different suits. 6 times 4 is 24. So.
1: Oh, what about for six-handed?
0: I guess if six-handed, you would need the eights. Do you get the sevens in six-handed too?
1: I don't know.
0: I think you do.
1: I thought it was all the way up to the sixes.
0: No, I was just talking the standard, the four-person game.
1: Oh.
0: So, yeah.
1: Okay.
0: 24 was the answer. And no $45 for you, Jeannie, but fear not. You're not going away empty-handed. Would you like that cheese certificate or the certificate to Shady's in Albany?
1: I will take the cheese.
0: And in July, I will remember about that second week or third week of July, there'll be no sports questions on our Dairy Quiz that week, okay?
1: Okay.
0: Perfect. Jeannie Haig, hang out on the phone line. I'll get your address off the air, all right?
1: All right.
0: There we go. Jeannie Haig, standard game of Euchre, 24 cards in a deck. She gets that cheese certificate. We come back on the 15th of June and play for $50 on the Dairy Quiz, brought to you by Stearns County American Dairy and brought to you by Shady's Hometown Tavern.

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0: 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Oh, we got the dilly bars tomorrow. We got the dilly bars today. We got the dilly bars on Monday. We got the dilly bars on Wednesday. We got the dilly bars next Thursday. June Dairy Month, moving right along with our Dilly Bar giveaways. Suppose I could tell you where specifically. Today, where and when would help. Or unless you're just aimlessly driving around Stearns County looking for Randy Rothstein or Joe Gill in the with a couple coolers of Dilly Bars. Today, they'll be at Albany Chrysler Center from 3 until 5. Tomorrow, as you just heard, at the City Park in St. Martin from 11 until 1. Monday, it will be at Chiropractic Connection in St. Joe. Randy will be there from 10 until noon. Next Wednesday at the Lynx Golf Course, Randy and Diane will be there from 1 until 3 for Afternoon Delight. And then next Thursday, 11 until 1 at Diversified Wealth Management here in Albany. So we got four of them after that as well. So moving right through June Dairy Month. But yeah, there you go. Now you know. And we can touch on those other Dilly Bar giveaways. Richmond's got one on Tuesday the 23rd. Friday the 29th, or Friday the 26th, Joe's up at Long Prairie Livestock. So, yeah, we got plenty of Dilly Bar giveaways coming up right here on KESM. 60% humidity right now. Comfortable. 68 degrees. My wife had a sweatshirt on yesterday when I got home. This morning, she was up and she had a sweatshirt on. I was like, sweatshirt? She's like, this felt good. Felt cozy. I guess that's where we are, temperature-wise. Complete look at your weather coming up. Extension report at the bottom of the hour. And bottom of the hour news right now from the Minnesota News Network right here on KESM.
3: MNN, I'm Jason Dinesen. Vance Belter has pleaded guilty to 6 federal charges relating to the attacks that killed Mark and Melissa Hortman and seriously wounded John and Yvette Hoffman. The family of State Senator Hoffman says the guilty plea brings accountability but not justice. Sunday marks 1 year since those shootings. Senator Tina Smith.
4: Today I'm really focused on what Melissa and Mark meant to me and to all of us who had the privilege to know them. And my heart is with their family and their friends, and especially their children, Sophie and Colin. I know that they are comforted by the fact that so many people love Mark and Melissa so much.
3: Prosecutors are recommending 2 consecutive life sentences plus 40 years in prison. Minnesota hunters harvested over 15,000 turkeys during this year's spring season, the 3rd highest total on record. I'm Jason Dinesen. This is MNN.
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11: Forecast glance right here on KASM. Mainly sunny on your Friday today. Daytime high of 77. Tonight, lows around 53, partly cloudy. Chance of scattered storms. Saturday, tomorrow, sunshine mixed with clouds at times. A high of 68. Tomorrow night, partly cloudy. Low of 46. Sunday, mainly sunny. High of 70. Sunday night, lows around 47 and clear. Monday, a blend of clouds and sun. Slight chance for scattered thunderstorms. High of 72. Monday night, chance of scattered storms. Otherwise, partly cloudy. Low of 48. Tuesday, 70. Wednesday, 72. Thursday, 72. Look at your weather right here on KESM. Weather brought to you here. As we sit at 68 degrees halfway through the 11 o'clock hour. Morning low 57. Yesterday 69, the high 61, the low. Normal high 78, a low of 56. Record high 95, 1956. Record low 39, 1877. One tenth of an inch here at Chasm of precipitation. 4/10, 2 miles west of Meyer Grove. 1/4 of an inch, 2 miles southwest of Greenwald. 2/10, 2 miles southwest of New Munich, 7/100, 2 miles west of St. Anna, 1,500, 6 miles south of Freeport. Humidity 56%, winds from the west at 18 miles an hour, visibility at 10 miles, dew point at 51, sunrose 5:29, it'll set at 9:08. Look at your weather right here on KASM, 77 today. Miss the extension report first half of the hour. Here it is on the second half with Dana Adams.
12: Hi, this is Dana Adams, local extension livestock educator in Stearns, Benton, Morrison, and Sherburn counties with the University of Minnesota Extension. Now, in my household, I am the one who does a lot of the grocery shopping. Usually it's just I'm the one who checks the refrigerator and heads to the grocery store. Now, things that I look at are what is the cost of meat in the grocery store, why are things marketed a certain way? You know, this comes from working in agriculture, just the, what are these claims? What do they mean? So I wrote an article about how to understand all that marketing in the meat case called Cattle Care and Choices, Decoding Your Dinner. May is beef month. The statement alone prompts daydreaming of the 4th of July, hamburgers, memorable ribeyes, and roasts worthy of a Sunday dinner, with the mouthwatering promise of family recipes and full stomachs. The next step falls to the grocery shopper. That's me. What is the perfect cut to come home in the grocery bags? Between the eye-catching USDA shields, the grass-fed claims, and the promise of naturally raised cattle, there's a lot to digest before firing up the grill. The raised without labels and organic versus natural. The term organic and natural are often used interchangeably in casual conversation, but in the grocery store, they make a specific claim. Naturally raised, this indicates that the cattle never received antibiotics or hormones. However, unlike organic beef, their feed does have to be certified organic, and they can be finished on either grain or grass. Antibiotic free. This, you might see raised without antibiotics on a package. While these cattle are certified to have never received them, it's important to remember a safety net exists for everyone. By law, all meat sold in the U.S. must be antibiotic residue free, a standard strictly enforced by the FDA. And certified organic, this is a strictly regulated USDA label. To earn it, cattle must never receive antibiotics or growth promoting hormones. Additionally, their feed, whether they are finished on grain or grass, must be 100% organic. Moving on to grass-fed or grain-finished. There's common myth that grain-finished cattle never see pasture. In reality, all cattle spend the majority of their lives eating grass in open pasture. The difference lies in the finishing phase, the final months before butcher. Grass-finished. These cattle spend their entire lives on pasture. They also may eat hay or silage, fermented forage. Because they lean on a forage-based diet, the beef is often leaner and has a distinct earthy flavor, like a grassy flavor. Grain finished. These cattle move to a feed yard for their final months, where they eat a balanced diet of grains, hay, and even byproducts like potato peels or beet pulp. Now, this process results in more marbling, those visible white flecks of fat that make beef tender and buttery. So that's grain finished. Now, the grade. Why marbling matters. While production labels tell you the animal's lifestyle, USDA grade reflects how the steak will taste. This voluntary system focuses on marbling, which provides flavor, tenderness, and juiciness. Now, prime. This is the gold standard. Abundant marbling, usually found in high-end restaurants, and is great for grilling, broiling, or roasting. Choice. High quality with less marbling than prime and most common grade that is found in stores. So steaks from the loin and rib, and it's pretty versatile. And the last one we'll talk about is select. Leaner and more uniform, it may be less juicy or tender than the higher grades, and it's great for marinating before grilling or slow cooking. Upon confidently approaching the butcher counter, remember that there's no wrong answer, only the choice that's right for your dinner table. Whether prioritizing a specific production method or the highest degree of marbling, the labels are there to help consumers buy with confidence, to understand what you're getting, and therefore what to do with it. If you have any questions or would like to know more about the University of Minnesota, you can reach out to me, Dana Adams, at adam1744@umn.edu, or you can call 320-204-2968.
11: Daily Extension Report right here on KASM. Thank you, Dana. Dana Adams with that Extension Report for us right here on CASM. We sit at 68 degrees. Quick unbearable program for you right here. And, well, we had a minute and 10 seconds. So I'm not liking the chances of getting that in. So I'll just kind of set the table for you for the remainder of your morning right here on CASM Radio. We'll have your midday egg business update, that egg business update from the Brownfield Farm Network. Got your Airmart program. Got your noontime news. 1 o'clock hour with your birthday club and Eye to the Future. Get a weather check on the ball. Then, The Afternoon with Max. It's all coming up on the way. Right here on KASM. 68 degrees, evening low. Tomorrow night, 46. Sunday night, 47. Monday night, 48. Some brisk evenings just around the river bend. So, yeah. If you're camping this weekend, you're going to need that sweatshirt for the overnight. Look at your Midday Ag Business Update right now, brought to you by Magnify on KASM.
13: USMCA works for soybeans. Hello, everyone. I'm Mark Dorenkamp with Agribusiness News on Brownfield. A leader on the American Soybean Association Executive Committee told members of the U.S. House Agriculture Committee this week the U.S.-Mexico-Canada agreement benefits farmers. Jamie Beyer, who farms near Wheaton in west-central Minnesota, testified during a hearing Wednesday that USMCA is working for soybean products.
14: We're able to use the agreement effectively to protect and grow our exports to Canada and Mexico.
13: She tells Brownfield, Mexico is the second largest export market for U.S. soybeans.
14: And we can capitalize upon the transportation structure to get those products to our neighboring countries. So it's mutually beneficial in lots of different ways.
13: The agreement is scheduled for a joint review in July. A southwest Iowa farmer says destructive winds and hail hit his farm on Thursday morning. John Hansen farms 700 acres about 7 miles south of Stanton.
15: Winds that came through at Essex were reported at 90 miles an hour. We were also in that band, I think, mostly straight line. A little bit of hail here at our house.
13: He tells Brownfield the wind sent boards from his barn through the walls of his house.
15: That side of the barn is probably 100 yards from the house. We had a 1x6 that was 6 foot into the house. We had a 2x4 that was 8 inches into the wall. And then there's nails from the barn that look like you shot them into the wall.
13: Iowa State climatologist Justin Glisson says the severe storm system that swept through southern Iowa Thursday is being investigated as a possible derecho.
16: Varying definitions, either from 250 to 400 miles in path length, about 60 to 100 miles wide. And within that path length, multiple wind gusts along the path of at least 58 miles per hour.
13: An assistant professor at Iowa State University says drought conditions and excess rain is fueling toxic weed growth across the Midwest. Shelby Gruss says growth stage and quantity consumed increases the risk for livestock.
17: Things like poison hemlock, wild parsnip, St. John's wort, common milkweed, black cherry, or Johnson grass, they can be pretty fatal in small amounts. So being able to identify that is very important.
13: And the head of Minnesota's Department of Agriculture is concerned the arrival of New World screwworm in the southern U.S. could have trade ramifications. Commissioner Tom Peterson tells Brownfield.
18: For trade, for markets, if you're a farmer or rancher watching what that does, you know, it's been an issue for a while here as the Mexican border has been closed to cattle. So as we look at that, we look at answering those questions about trade, you know, we'll have to continue to see.
13: Canada has imposed temporary livestock import restrictions focused on areas affected by New World screwworm. I'm Mark Dorenkamp with Brownfield Ag News.
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0: 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Wanted, electric hoist lifting from 500 pounds to 2 tons. 320-573-3939. Again, wanted, electric hoist lifting from 500 pounds to 2 tons, 320-573-3939. Oh, yeah, we got a problem on the Airmark here. There's no phone number on this one. There's an address on this one, a name on this one, but there's no phone number. Wanted to buy a newer Ridgeline pickup truck. 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
9: NBC News Radio. I'm Chris Caraggio.
10: President Trump is calling terms that were leaked related to a deal with Iran fake news. In a post on Truth Social, he pushed back on reports from Iranian state media and called Iranian leaders very dishonorable. It all comes after Trump said yesterday that he had canceled scheduled strikes against Iran as progress was being made on a deal with the Middle Eastern country. There's been a mass shooting in the West Texas town of Midland.
11: We do have 11 known victims at this time. There's at least one victim that is dead on the scene.
10: That's Mayor Lori Blong. The suspect is currently holding police at bay. It's still unclear who the gunman is or how the shooting started. The defense team for the man accused of fatally shooting Charlie Kirk is asking a judge to block hearsay evidence and sanction prosecutors. Tyler Robinson is in court today for a routine step in the proceeding where the state must show it has probable cause to bring the case against him. His legal team argues that allowing the hearsay evidence would deny the defense the chance to cross-examine the actual witnesses, but prosecutors have said Robinson allegedly admitted to killing Charlie Kirk in conversations with multiple people. A search is underway south of the Arizona border for the possible remains of Nancy Guthrie. Multiple reports say volunteers went to Nogales, Sonora in Mexico after a local collective received an anonymous tip that her remains were buried in the area. No evidence of Guthrie's remains or a possible grave has been found as of yet. The United States is set to face off against Paraguay in its first World Cup match tonight in California. The game will take place at SoFi Stadium in Inglewood at 9 p.m. Eastern. Today's match will mark the 10th time that the U.S. and Paraguay have faced off in their head-to-head history that stretches all the way back to the very first World Cup back in 1930. And the NBA Finals shifts back to San Antonio tomorrow night for Game 5. The Knicks lead the series 3-1 and are one victory away from their first NBA title since 1973. I'm Chris Caraggio, NBC News Radio. It was 10 years ago today that a gunman walked into an Orlando nightclub and opened fire, killing 49 people and wounding 53 others in the second deadliest mass shooting in America. Orlando resident Gary Wilford was recently paying his respects at the Pulse Interim Memorial.
12: You wish you can bring him back, but you'll never bring him back. You know, one person made one decision that changed entire lives. It's sad. It's sad.
10: Orlando commemorated the tragic event with a week of remembrance, culminating in a public ceremony today, featuring moments of silence, music, and speeches from survivors, families, and community leaders. The scheduled execution of Alabama death row inmate Jeffrey Lee has been postponed. It comes after the U.S. Supreme Court last night voted to leave in place a lower court injunction that said the state's use of nitrogen hypoxia to carry out executions is unconstitutional. Lee has requested to be put to death by a firing squad. Golf star Phil Mickelson is no longer a member of the Farms Golf Club outside of San Diego following allegations of inappropriate contact with a female employee. Golf Digest reports the employee accused the six-time major champ of making non-consensual physical contact before a round of golf earlier this spring. Club officials reportedly opened up an investigation and confronted Mickelson while he was on the course. The club later terminated his membership. A spokesperson for the 55-year-old golfer said any misunderstanding has been cleared up. The hottest time of the year in the U.S. is approaching. Dr. Casilda Balmaceda, a neurologist, says it's important to keep an eye out for those who look like they're experiencing a heat illness.
13: It's very important that if we see anybody in the street with slurred speech or confusion, that is a sign of heat stroke. Those patients, we should call 911 immediately. Those patients sometimes appear so confused that they don't actually know that they have a heat stroke.
10: During extreme heat, the CDC recommends staying hydrated and avoiding alcohol or drinks high in sugar and sodium. The CDC says that signs that the body is overheating include muscle cramping, shortness of breath, dizziness, and headaches. I'm Chris Caraggio, NBC News Radio.
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8: Chasm weather.
14: Mainly sunny this afternoon with a high of 77. Winds out of the west 10 to 20 miles per hour. Partly cloudy skies tonight. Chance for storms. Lows dip down to about 53. Highs level off around 68. Tomorrow, sunshine mixed with clouds at times. Temperatures below average Sunday and Monday with highs from the upper 60s to the low 70s. Slight chance for storms Monday. From the Weatherology Radio Network, I'm staff meteorologist Jennifer Wojcicki on AM 1150 KASM.
0: 69 degrees right here on KASM. There's your daytime high starting your Friday afternoon right here in central Minnesota. Morning low, we were down at 57. Yesterday, 69 the high, 61 the low. Normal high 78, a low of 56. Record high 95, 1956. Record low 39, 1877. To the Arcos Weather Center. Humidity at 57%. Winds from the west at 14 miles an hour. Visibility at 10 miles. Dew point at 51. Sunrose 529. It'll set at 908. There's a look at your weather right here on KESM. More Airmark coming up.
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2: 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Market report for Wednesday, June 10th. Black steers weighing 416 at 517.50. Black steers weighed 621 at 464, selling extremely well. Black steers weighed 741 at 375. Char steers weighed 824, 350. Black steers weighed 873, close to 900 pounds, 340, 350. Black steers 915 pounds, just a couple of them weighing 332. Red steers weighed 1157 at 290. Red, white face heifers weighed 360 at 505. Black heifers weighed 451 at 475. 505s at 426. 554-pound black heifers at 419, 623s at 380, 847s bring 345, 913s at 302.50, top fat cattle to 255, top slaughter cattle to 202, top bulls up to 237. Sales start at 10:30. 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
3: 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Already June 12th, year 2026, a 6126 kind of day. 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It's your midday update from Brownfield, and your update brought to you each and every weekday by Pine Country Bank on KASM Radio.
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5: I'm Brent Barnett with Ag News Headlines on Brownfield. Weather and rising input costs have likely made an impact on U.S. farmer planting decisions this spring. Dwayne Bussey with Bolt Marketing tells Brownfield he's been getting mixed signals on corn acres.
6: Right around my area, I saw corn on corn being in. So I thought, wow, acres aren't going to be down. But boy, when you talk to co-ops and seed salesmen, it sounds like if they didn't have fertilizer booked before, they did not plant the corn then.
5: An ag meteorologist says he expects a major shift in the U.S. weather pattern at the end of the month. Matt Macon says conditions in many areas of the Corn Belt will transition to below average precipitation.
7: Once we hit later June and go through the first week of July to second week of July, so now we're approaching pollination, that timeline in most data, not all, but the vast majority of data available, indicates that that is going to turn into a much drier period.
5: A Southwest Iowa farmer says destructive winds and hail hit his farm on Thursday morning. John Hansen farms 700 acres about 7 miles south of Stanton near Bethesda. Hansen tells Brownfield winds in excess of 90 miles per hour sent boards from his barn through the walls of his house.
8: That side of the barn is probably 100 yards from the house. We had a 1x6 that was 6 foot into the house. We had a 2x4 that was 8 inches into the wall. And then there's nails from the barn that look like you shot them into the wall.
5: The USDA has cut its 2026 production outlooks for beef, turkey, and eggs. Beef is now estimated at 25.4 billion pounds, down 109 million from May. I'm Brent Barnett with Brownfield Ag News Headlines.
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3: 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Cash corn bid at 351, 351 at ADM. Your soybean bid is at 1026, 1026. And ADM in St. Cloud. We'll look at grain futures coming up here shortly. Here on Chasm Radio, we do get an update on the New World Screwworm situation. Say that 10 times pretty fast. New World Screwworm detection and update there. Once again, Rod Bain at USDA.
16: Thursday, within the area that the first two cases of New World screwworm were discovered in South Texas.
17: We have released 4 million flies on the ground, but also 4 million from the air. Other than that initial second detection, which was about 5 miles away, we've had no other detections in this area. Doesn't mean there won't be more, but this technology works.
16: Agriculture Secretary Brooke Rollins in La Pryor, Texas, as part of a rancher's roundtable to discuss USDA efforts in NWS detection and eradication. She adds a new USDA research facility in Kerrville, Texas, is playing a direct role in detection efforts.
17: We've moved the actual testing from Iowa down to our brand new facility. So very, very important to have the best scientists, best researchers, best technicians on the field.
16: As for recovery of the calf in the first NWS detection,
17: he couldn't be happier. He's bouncing around the pasture, completely healed, ready to go back into the herd.
16: I'm Rod Bain reporting for the U.S. Department of Agriculture in Washington, D.C.
3: All righty, Rod. Thank you very much. Appreciate that. We'll also get an update as well and a message from the American Farm Bureau during the noon hour. Let's begin and look at grain futures. Quiet start and quiet here at midday as well. Your July corn, a penny higher, 412 and a half. Your September corn, a penny higher, 421. December corn, a penny higher at 440 and a quarter. Soybean futures, your July, 1 1/4 down, 1113 and a half. August soybean futures, 1 1/2 lower, 1119. September soybean futures are 2 1/2 lower, 1117 and a quarter. Soybean meal and oil, just a few quarters up or down here. Not too much going on. Relatively quiet all across the board. Wheat futures a quarter to a half lower in Chicago. July at 586 and a half. Your September 597 and a quarter. Hard red wheat in Kansas City. July 2 cents higher, 636 and a half. Your September 1.5 higher at 643. Minneapolis spring wheat for July just a quarter higher at 619.75. September 2 cents down at 643.5. Your December 2.25 down at 665.75. Your oats, July oats, 6.5 down at 308.5. Your September 5.5 down at 330.25. We'll look at some livestock numbers all coming up.
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3: Alrighty, we'll look at dairy numbers and livestock coming up. 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If you or a family member has not won a gallon of milk, you are eligible. You can pick it up at Max in Albany. It's a gallon of white milk or chocolate milk. You'll let me know which you prefer. 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You are eligible. We'll do caller number 3. Good afternoon. You're caller 1. You're caller 2. You're caller 3. Would you like that gallon of milk?
21: Yes, I would, Joe.
3: Can I get your name?
21: Don Breath.
3: Don Breath, the mayor of Bolas. Don, how you doing today?
21: I'm doing great. Thanks for asking, Joe.
3: Would you like white or chocolate, Don?
21: I'll take white, buddy.
3: You'll take the white. They'll have your name over there at Max here, I'd say, by 1 o'clock. Okay, Don?
21: Sounds good. Thanks, Joe.
3: You betcha. Take care. Have a good day. Don Breath. We'll get a gallon of milk. It's 12:30. Some news.
22: Minnesota News Network. I'm Jason Dinesen. Three Minneapolis women are recovering after being rescued from Steamboat Lake in Cass County Thursday afternoon. The sheriff's office says the women, ages 23, 25, and 28, had gone swimming after leaving their boat unanchored, and strong winds pushed the boat away, leaving them stranded in the water. In addition to providing Hennepin County Medical Center with $205 million, state lawmakers have also passed funding to bring relief to hospitals around the state. But will that $500 million be enough to keep all their doors open? Republican Representative Natalie Zalesnikar from northeastern Minnesota says that's only a Band-Aid.
23: I might need one when I'm in the cities. But I also need one if you're going up to Grand Marais or you're going up to Silver Bay and you want to have two harbors and Grand Marais exist and you want to have Ely exist if you love to go to the Boundary Waters.
22: This is MNN.
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25: Whether to buy farmland is perhaps the biggest decision you'll have to make with respect to your farming operation as well as your legacy. But there are lots of things to consider before signing on the dotted line. Of course, price is a primary consideration in most transactions. But there are factors that can influence the land's value that aren't necessarily reflected in the sale price. For instance, make sure to account for any improvements that will be needed to buildings, fences, and drainage tile. Also check the watershed and potential drainage or irrigation issues. Is the land in a drainage district? Is there potential for an endangered species habitat designation? Is there an old dump site on the property? Are there any government contracts, such as the CRP, or easements on the property? Is the land leased to a tenant? If so, has the tenancy been terminated? Simply buying the land will not terminate an existing lease. Is there a subsurface tenant? Checking available public records and asking questions of the current owner and neighbors is a good thing to do. Also, physically inspect the property and get the seller to sign a thorough disclosure document. Perhaps most importantly, don't let your emotions drive the decision. This has been the Agricultural Law and Tax Report. I'm Roger McCullough.
3: Alrighty, Roger, thank you very much. And a look at news in M&N here on Chasm Radio for today. Let's take a look at livestock. What do we have going on here at midday? We are seeing lean hogs, mostly higher, live cattle and feeder cattle. Oh, just a little lower here, a little take back from this week here. June live cattle, $1.17, lower $2.50.30. August live cattle, $1.72, down at $2.40.95. October live cattle, $1.50, lower at $2.33.90. In the feeders, August feeder cattle, $1.67 lower, $3.57.97. September feeders, $1.47 lower at $3.55.05. October feeder cattle, $1.42 down at $3.51.37. Lean hogs, here June, 22.5 lower, $92.55. July hogs are higher. 72.5 higher, 97.35. August lean hogs are 35 cents higher, and 96.25. Some dairy numbers. Milk futures, June right now, 5 cents lower, and 15.97. July milk is 2 cents higher, at 16.60. August milk is 3 cents lower, at 16.88. And September is 2 cents higher, at $17.47. A look at butter and cheese here today. Butter is 2¾ cents higher at $1.66¾. Your cheddar blocks a quarter lower, $1.48¾. And cheddar barrels, no change at $1.42. 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And talk to Rachel Molitor when it comes to crop insurance, or maybe dairy RP, you know, lock in some prices a few quarters down the road, or maybe LRP, put some protection in on those cattle. And yeah, whether you got 2 or 3 or 4 or 5 head, or maybe 80 head, whatever it is, she can walk you through and take you through the step-by-step and how that protection works. And then when it comes to egg lending, well, Shannon Nelson, Brad Herkenoff, Lane Meyer, they can help you. More than happy to sit down with you at Cheer Farm, or heck, maybe for a soup and sandwich and a cup of coffee or a big glass of milk for lunch. Yeah, and that's Compeer Financial for all your egg lending needs. Right now at 12:36, so let's take a look at weather. 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
1: Mainly sunny this afternoon with a high of 77. Winds out of the west 10 to 20 miles per hour. Partly cloudy skies tonight. Chance for storms. Lows dip down to about 53. Highs level off around 68. Tomorrow, sunshine mixed with clouds at times. Temperatures below average Sunday and Monday with highs from the upper 60s to the low 70s. Slight chance for storms Monday. From the Weatherology Radio Network, I'm staff meteorologist Jennifer Wojcicki on AM 1150 KASM.
3: All right, Jennifer, right now 70, that is our current temp and daytime high, morning low of 57. Yesterday we saw 69 for a high, 61 for a low, so we did add 15 more growing degree days. We're at 511 right now, 511. Normal high 78, normal low 56. Record high for this day, 95 degrees back in 1956. Rothstein said, oh yeah, three glasses of lemonade there during recess. He said he got a little warm, 95 degrees. Record low for this day, 39 degrees in 1877. And just a little spritz of precipitation last 24 hours, ending at 6 this morning. Here at Chasm Radio, 1/10, 2 miles west of Meyer Grove at 4/10, 2 miles southwest of Greenwald at 1/4 inch, and 2 miles southwest of New Munich at 2/10, 2 miles west of St. Anna at 7/100, and 6 miles south of Freeport at 15/100, right there in the old rain gauge. Right now, 70 is our temp, humidity 52%. Your pressure steady at 29.87, and right now some west winds anywhere from 7 to 10.
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3: Noon time news here on Chasm Radio. Let's check in with the American Farm Bureau as they have a message in regards to forming some unity in agriculture, combating the new world of screwworm situation right now here in the U.S.
4: The return of the new world screwworm in the United States after 60 years will have an immediate impact on farmers and ranchers in the affected areas. We're confident that the long-standing coordination between states and USDA will enable a quick response and hopefully limit negative impacts and market volatility. It is important to be clear that this screwworm does not threaten the safety of our food supply. We are fortunate to have one of the safest food supplies in the world, which includes multiple layers of protection. Farmers must be vigilant and report possible infections to their veterinarians. Farmers and ranchers working with state and federal governments defeated the screwworm before, and we'll do it again if we all work together. I'm Zippy Duval, president of American Farm Bureau Federation.
3: All right, Zippy, thank you very much. And we'll be talking more in that whole kind of disease realm. Some comments from Dr. Anna Forseth with the National Pork Producers Council. We spoke to her last week at World Pork Expo. We'll have the majority of that conversation coming your way here shortly, if not all of it. Yeah, I think we should have some time for that. Also, we'll check in at Central Livestock and a look at Wall Street before 1 o'clock. But right now it is your funeral announcements, and they're brought to you by Shelley Funeral Homes of Little Falls, Piers, Swanville, and Onamia, Cold Spring Floral and Gifts, the Patton Shod Funeral 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A funeral service for Gary Howard Irwin, age 88, of Little Falls. That'll take place Saturday at 11 at the Zion Lutheran Church in Little Falls. A visitation will be tonight 4 till 7 at the Emblem Brenny Funeral Home in Little Falls, and from 9 till service hour Saturday at the church. Military honors will be provided by or at the Minnesota State Veterans Cemetery during a private family ceremony Once again, for Gary Howard Irwin, age 88, of Little Falls. A funeral service for John Heisick, age 83, of Albany, will be Saturday at 11 at the Emmanuel Lutheran Church off County Road 40 in Albany. A visitation will start at 9 a.m. at the church just south of Albany for John Heisick, age 83. A celebration of life for Peter Pete Angel, age of 79, of Sauk Center. That'll be 4:15 on Sunday at Twisted Oaks Events in Sauk Center. A visitation will be 3 till 4 Sunday. Prior to the celebration of life for Peter Pete Angel, age of 79, of Sauk Center. Mass of Christian burial for Annette Bloningen, age 84, of St. Martin, will be Monday at 11 at the St. Martin Church. A visitation will be Sunday night, 4 till 7, and also from 10 till 10:45 Monday morning. That's all at the St. Martin Parish Hall. A parish prayer service will be held Sunday night at 4 for Annette Bloningen, age 84. Memorial Mass of Christian burial for Myron Ryman, age of 76, of Melrose. That'll be Monday at 11 at St. Mary's Church in Melrose. A visitation will be 4 till 7 Sunday night at the Patton Shod Funeral Home in Melrose, and from 10 till 11 at the church on Monday. Melrose Veterans Honor Guard will pray at 6, followed by a parish prayer service at 7 Sunday at the funeral home for Myron Ryman, age 76. A service for Dorothea Ulrich, age 97, of St. Cloud. That'll be Monday at 11 at the St. Robert Bellarmine Roman Catholic Church in St. Cloud. A visitation will be 4 till 6 Sunday night and from 9:30 till 10:30 Monday at the Daniel Funeral Home. A rosary will be recited at 5 on Sunday at the funeral home for Dorothea Ulrich, age 97. A funeral for Gloria Lederman, age 90, of Cold Spring. That'll be Monday at 11 at the Saints Peter and Paul Church in Richmond. A visitation will start at 10 a.m. on Monday at the St. Peter and Paul Gathering Space for Gloria Lederman, age 90. Memorial Mass for Anna Schultz, age of 72, of St. Cloud. That'll be held on Tuesday at 10 a.m. at St. Patrick's Church in Sauk Rapids. A visitation will be 1 hour before the services for Anna Schultz, age of 72. Mass of Christian burial for Eileen Schrader, age of 75, of St. Joe. That'll be held at the St. Joseph Catholic Church in St. Joe Tuesday, service at 11. A visitation will be held at the Heritage Hall Monday night, 4 till 7, and 1 hour before the Mass as well on Tuesday morning. For Eileen Schrader, age of 75, of St. Joe. A memorial service for Michael Mike Madden, age of 69, of Eden Valley. That'll be on Wednesday at 10:30 at William Stingman Family Funeral Home in Eden Valley. A visitation will be Tuesday night, 4 till 7, and 1 hour before the services at the funeral home for Michael Mike Madden, age of 69. Mass of Christian burial for Betty Mary Pollock, age 95, of Opole. Mass of Christian burial will be Thursday at 11 at the Our Lady of Mount Carmel Church in Opole. That's on Thursday at 11. A visitation will be 4 till 7 Wednesday night at the church, and also 1 hour before the services on Thursday morning for Betty Mary Pollock, age 95, of Opole.
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3: 70 degrees right now here in central Minnesota. Last week during World Pork Expo coverage, which was brought to you by the folks at Minnesota Pork, Minnesota Corn Growers Association, and the Minnesota Soybean Research and Promotion Council. We spoke to Dr. Anna Forseth and talking about disease and a lot of those issues in that realm, which is on the forefront right now. And she also recently talked about a trip she made over to Paris and what that all involved.
7: Yeah, the World Organization for Animal Health General Assembly meeting happens in France every May. And it's a very interesting meeting because there are representatives from all over the world who come to talk about animal health issues affecting the world animal population. And so it's humbling in some ways to hear about these issues that others are dealing with, that we are also dealing with or are not dealing with ourselves, and just to understand the global landscape of animal health. So I attend as a delegate to in a support role of our delegate, and our delegate is the USDA Chief Veterinary Officer. So there to, again, support him in any way with any conversations or discussions that might impact the swine industry.
3: You know, to make it even more basic, I think there's some producers out there, oh, well, that's South America's issue. Ah, oh, that's Africa's issue. But we are dealing with a worldly kind of disease scenario, how quick things can transmit, too.
7: Well, and I think, too, I mean, the industry now looks a lot different than the industry did 40 years ago globally, right? We have a 25%, between 25 and 30% 25 to 30% of our domestic production is exported, right? And so we rely on those exports. We do import some products. And so diseases in other countries do impact us. And our ability to maintain a free status for diseases is a big deal. And so going to these meetings and interacting with other health officials, animal health officials in some of these other countries that are our trading partners,

0: one opportunity to combat this particular fly. We have relied on a facility that's located in Panama for decades, and it's done the job for decades, but given some opportunities for more movement down in that part of the world, we're seeing this fly move, and this fly move through Mexico and northward. USD announced earlier this week that there was a case confirmed 25 miles south of the Texas border in a five-year-old goat. And so that's the closest confirmed case that we have heard. And I think that that's just a good reminder that it's moving. It continues to move north. USD is being really aggressive about their distribution of sterile flies. But that's, you know, not a complete silver bullet, at least in acute form. And so hopefully it will be a mitigation measure that we can rely on long term. But for now, we're continuing to see this pest move north, and we're just kind of waiting and seeing if it does make its way to the border.
1: I hate to play the what if game, but what if it does?
0: Yeah, that's a good question. You know, there's definitely been a lot of activity recently, both at the state and the federal level, to understand what the response plan is going to look like. It's unique when compared to some of these other disease issues that we maybe have focused on or talked more about over the last 5 to 10 years, which are primarily viral. And so this one, you know, there has to be a wound present and there has to be a fly present, and flies move different than viruses. And there are also species that are at higher risk. When we think geographically, the state that's going to be impacted first, we think of Texas. And when we think of the livestock sectors in Texas, we think of cattle, at least in that, you know, southern area region of Texas. Certainly there is a large population of swine in Texas, pretty diverse industry too, with exhibition backyard type production, but also some commercial production. And so we've been engaged in working with the Texas Pork Association, as well as USDA and other state veterinarians who may receive pigs from Texas, just to try to understand what limitations might be imposed on producers in an impacted state. As far as, you know, trade limitations, I'm not sure that we have a real good understanding of what that's going to look like.
1: Dr. Anna Forseth joining us, finally talking foot and mouth. It seems like this is more and more a part of conversations when we talk about animal disease.
0: Yeah, and, you know, we were talking offline, and I mentioned that prior to 2018, it seemed like foot and mouth disease was the virus we referenced in all of our foreign swine disease conversation. And then it was quickly replaced by ASF when we saw more movement of that in China, and then especially in the Dominican Republic and Haiti. But again, attending the World Organization for Animal Health a couple of weeks ago, there were a lot of discussions about foot and mouth disease. And there was an individual who said, we have seen more activity in the last 12 months with foot and mouth disease than we had ever seen. There are some serotypes that are moving a lot more than they ever have. And that's really important when we think about, you know, what tools do we have to combat a virus like foot and mouth disease. The vaccine is a priority tool, and it's really important that that vaccine matches the strain of the virus that's circulating. And so when you see a new serotype thrown into the mix, you do have to wonder, you know, will your vaccine match the potential wild type virus that your livestock sector might be exposed to? And so not necessarily speaking on behalf of the U.S. there, but other countries are asking those questions, right? And so I just think that foot and mouth disease is something that we pay particular attention to in the months to years ahead, because of the movement that they're seeing at the global level, and again goes back to the value of interacting with partners at a

0: meeting like that where everybody's represented.
1: Dr. Anna Forseth with the National Pork Producers Council. And we had that conversation last week on Wednesday prior to the announcement of the new world screwworm scenario. So you got a little bit of that, you know, what if, you know, game and question and response there. But overall, great information. Dr. Anna Forseth with the National Pork Producers Council joining us last week at World Pork Expo in Des Moines. Let's take a look at a few markets now here at midday. Let's take a look at Wall Street. First of all, gas prices. I did see gas on the way in this morning as high as 375. Saw gas at 362. Unleaded 88 was at 345. Yeah, 345 on the way in. Let's see your Wall Street right now. Dow, S&P, and NASDAQ trading higher. Your Dow, 352 points higher. That's at 51,204. NASDAQ and S&P, as I mentioned, in the green. Some commodity numbers. Crude oil right now, $2.85 a barrel lower. That's at $84.86 a barrel, $84.86. Your gold right now, $128 an ounce higher at $4,242 an ounce. That's on the gold. Your silver right now, $4.13 an ounce higher at $68.13. $68.13. So there you go. Look at some markets here on Chasm Radio. Let's check out Central Livestock Association. Yeah, Central Livestock, and recap some of their feeder sale numbers from a busy week here this Wednesday. Over there at Central Livestock Albany, your report brought to you by Bongard's Creameries. As we take a look at feeder cattle, let's see here, beef steers on Wednesday. Yeah, saw some beef steers weighing 350 to 600 pounds, brought 440 to 625. 6 to 8 weights at 330 to 420. Had some beef heifers. They weighed 350 to 600 pounds, brought 412.50 to 635 by the pound. Your 6 to 8 weights at 305 to 355 by the pound. Holstein steers had a very good market as well. Had some 3 to 4 weights. They brought 520 up to 645 by the pound. Had some 6 to 8 weights, 305 to 355. All right, Joe, no, you got to take a step back there. You're going back and forth. Let's start over. Holstein steers. There we go. 3 to 4 weights. There we go. We got it dialed in. That was 520 to 645 by the pound. Your 4 to 6 weights, 395 to 495. 6 to 8 weights at 349 to 380. Your 800 to 1,000 pound Holstein steers up to 345. And just taking a gander at some of the top representative sales. Had some black heifers. They weighed 361. They brought 635 by the pound. Had some Holstein feeders. Had 21 head. They weighed 296. Brought 645 by the pound. Some other cattle. Let's see here. Those were some of the highlights there. But, yeah, good run of cattle at the feeder sale. Central Livestock from this past Wednesday. Your report brought to you by
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2: NBC News Radio. I'm Chris Caraccio. An active shooting situation in Midland, Texas is over with the suspect dead. At least one victim was killed and 11 others were hurt. The incident began about 8:30 local time and the suspect eventually barricaded himself inside a building. Video on social media shows officers exchanging gunfire. President Trump is calling Iranian leaders very dishonorable. In a post on Truth Social, he said terms that were leaked related to a deal with Iran are fake news and have nothing to do with what's been agreed to. This all comes after Trump said yesterday that he had canceled scheduled strikes against Iran as progress was being made on a deal with the Middle Eastern country. President Trump is nominating Jay Clayton to become the next permanent director of national intelligence.
3: But the president also wants close ally Bill Pulte, a housing official with no intelligence experience, to step in briefly. Pulte's appointment had set off alarms even from Republicans.
2: NBC's Kelly O'Donnell reports that Trump appointed Pulte to serve as acting DNI director after former director Tulsi Gabbard resigned in May. In a Truth Social post yesterday, the president urged the Senate to confirm Clayton quickly. He is the U.S. attorney for the Southern District of New York and is the former chairman of the Securities and Exchange Commission. Elon Musk is now the world's first trillionaire. This comes after his company SpaceX went public today. The company said last night in an SEC filing that it's raising $75 billion while selling shares for $135 each. SpaceX's valuation is now above $2 trillion. The Justice Department's proposed anti-weaponization fund is indefinitely blocked following an order from a federal judge today in Virginia. A U.S. district judge issued a preliminary injunction blocking the Trump administration from creating the nearly $1.8 billion fund while a lawsuit on the matter moves forward. Plaintiffs in the case allege the fund excludes victims of the Trump administration's political targeting. The judge is now giving the administration 1 week to provide a sworn statement that the fund will not go forward. I'm Chris Caraccio, NBC News Radio. Visa is working with OpenAI to let AI agents shop and purchase things on behalf of users. The company announced its new partnership with OpenAI on Wednesday. It allows users to connect a Visa card to ChatGPT and get to work. Limits can be set on how much the AI spends and where it can buy from. Jack Forestell, Chief Product and Strategy Officer at Visa, gave the example of telling ChatGPT to find wireless headphones costing less than $150. The AI would then find the item and buy it for you. No word yet on the fees for this service. Nearly one in three Americans are not checking their bank balances because of anxiety. That's according to a U.S. bank survey of over 3,000 adults. Younger adults reported the sharpest money stress, with nearly half of Gen Z saying they avoid checking their accounts entirely. Nearly three-quarters of millennials reported high or moderate anxiety over checking and savings balances, while one in four adults say they would need $10,000 saved to avoid financial stress. She's been a singer, songwriter, actress, businesswoman, and even helped fund a COVID vaccine. And now the country music legend has a new venture percolating. Daria Albinger has details.
4: Dolly Parton is taking a break from her usual 9-to-5 to get into the coffee business. The singer and actress is launching Cup of Ambition. It's named after a line from the theme song to the movie 9-to-5, in which she also starred. But if you want a cup, you're probably going to have to take a ride, maybe a lengthy one. The light, medium, and dark roast are going to be rolled out to coincide with the grand opening of Parton's Tennessee and Travel Stop south of Nashville later this month.
2: The Carolina Hurricanes are one win away from their first Stanley Cup title since 2006. They took down the Vegas Golden Knights last night 4-2 in Game 5 in Raleigh. Sunday is Game 6 in Las Vegas. And tomorrow is Game 5 of the NBA Finals in San Antonio. The Knicks coming off the greatest comeback in NBA playoff history in Game 4, would win their first title in 53 years with a win tomorrow night. I'm Chris Caraggio, NBC News Radio.
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8: 71 degrees here in central Minnesota, 10 minutes after the hour of 1 o'clock. Weatherology, weather check time. 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Catching up with Ray Miller from the Weatherology Weather Center. Well, Ray, low 70s and bright sunshine. That's it's a little different, I'd say.
14: Just doesn't get much better. We had the cool down yesterday, but that came with clouds and showers. Now we have the very comfortable temperatures and plenty of sunshine to go with it. Just a perfect afternoon. We'll see a high around 77 degrees, west winds at 15 to 30. Slight chance of an isolated thunderstorm early tonight, but that's going to be very hit and miss. Low temperature around 53. Sunny tomorrow, cooler, 68 degrees. Sunday looking good as well. Sunshine with a high of 70. Chance of storms late in the day Monday, high of 72. In the Weatherology Weather Center, I'm meteorologist Ray Miller.
15: Ray, can you do me a favor and enjoy some nice weather this weekend for me?
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15: 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Ray, we'll talk to you at 3 o'clock. Okay, thank you.
14: See you then.
15: Ray Miller with weather right here on KASM. 71 degrees right now in central Minnesota. That is your daytime high. Morning low is 57. Yesterday, 69 the high, 61 the low. Normal high, 78, a low of 56. Record high, 95, 1956. Record low, 39, 1877. Humidity, says the Arcos Weather Center, at 53%. Pressure, 29.87. Winds from the west at 19 miles an hour. Visibility is at 10 miles. Dew point at 51. Sunrose 529, it'll set at 908. 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
15: 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It's 10 a.m. Mass, followed by food, refreshments, raffles, games, and music. All are welcome. 57 Chevy provides the music from 1 until 5. 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Laverne and the Starlights will be there 1 until 4. St. Martin Day in the Park tomorrow at City Park in St. Martin at 11 o'clock until 1, serving free hot dogs and ice cream, cheeses, pizzas, butter, milk for the prizes. Randy will be there with Dilly Bars as well. Wild West Show starts tonight. 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Gig Noonan, Ben Haggard, Gus Sent Me. 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I'm going to have Jacob Bertram on Party Line on Monday. We'll get the full scoop. About time we get a Bertram on the air on Party Line that has, no, I'll leave that. Bad joke, Kirby. Hemker Zoo will have the Melody Ranch Hands. on June 18th, 5 until 9. Contact Ed, 320-290-4566. They're playing 50s, 60s, old-time country. Still looking for floats in the Spunktacular Days Parade, which is next Saturday at 7 o'clock. 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Ham barbecue on Sunday, Father's Day, June 21st. 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Third Tuesday of the month is this upcoming Tuesday, the 16th. Stearns County Veterans Service will be at the Painesville Legion for their outreach, 9 until 3:30. Stop on by. There's the Eye to the Future right here on KASM.

0: 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We'll get them on the air for free right here on KASM. 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Happy birthday to my husband, Skeeter Broussard, from Helen. I think this is a belated birthday. Happy belated birthday, Skeeter. Happy fourth birthday to Edwin Haman of Sauk Rapids, from Grandma, great-grandma Ruthie. Happy birthday, Edwin J. Haman. Happy 55th wedding anniversary to Gary and Corrine Leeser of Spring Hill from your friends. Happy anniversary to Gary and Corrine. Happy anniversary, Gary and Corrine Leeser of Belgrade from Tom and Marie. Happy anniversary, Gary and Corrine Leeser of Spring Hill from their family. Have a great day. Happy anniversary, Gary and Corrine Leeser of Belgrade from the Weavers. Happy birthday, Tanner Gable. Freeport from Marvin and Edna Gable. Happy birthday, Adeline Ritter of Avon from Alan and Darlene Gill. Happy anniversary to my husband of 50 years today, Marvin Gable from Edna. Happy anniversary. Got a happy birthday today, too, to Edna Gable of Albany. From the Gable family, happy birthday, Sam Welly of Freeport, from Janice and Leon Ockman. Happy anniversary wish to Jim and Marlene Dobmeier, their 50th wedding anniversary today, Friday, June 12th, from Jim and Marlene Dobmeier. Happy anniversary, Gary and Corrine Leeser, from Bob and Jeanette Leeser. And happy birthday to Ryan Orbeck of Cold Spring, from Grandma and Grandpa Leeser. 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
0: Auction time, online auction that will be closing on Monday at 6 o'clock. 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It closes on Monday at 6. Old Time in the Afternoon brings you to the bottom of the hour. Then we'll get you on the ball. That's coming up.

0: Harlanders with Old Time in the Afternoon right here on KASM. 72 degrees right now. It is 1:30. It is news time at the bottom of this 1 o'clock hour right here on KASM. Then on the ball.
1: Minnesota News Network, I'm Jason Dinesen. Minnesota is restoring Medicaid payments to some providers who were removed during the state's recent revalidation effort aimed at identifying fraud and protecting federal funding. State officials say the review is continuing as they work to distinguish fraudulent operators from providers delivering essential care. Three women from Minneapolis were rescued Thursday afternoon while swimming on Steamboat Lake when strong winds pushed their boat away from them as they were swimming. ATV riders can explore riding opportunities across Minnesota for free this weekend. DNR Off-Highway Vehicle Program consultant Joe Unger says no registration weekend takes place Saturday and Sunday.
2: It allows folks that their ATVs aren't normally registered to ride on recreational trails to go out and try them on trails. These would be folks coming from maybe out of state.
1: I'm Jason Dinesen, and this is MNN.
3: This is St. Jude patient Reagan. 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
7: Little pressure by the Dutchman in the backcourt. Huskies break that pressure. Nett to the hoop. Nett gets it to roll in. Isaac Nett. Nice little move that he found some open space. Put it up and in.
8: Kalaji in the corner with two. Top of the key. Meyer for the win. She got it. Paige hits it at the horn. Her 33rd point of the night. Broken play into the corner. Meyer wide open for three, and it's nothing but net.
9: Oh, and Cole Schmidt drives it to left field. This one is back by the fence, and we are tied at 3-3 on the first pitch. Donnie Hyder's got goosebumps on his head right now. I can see them as
10: Friday afternoon means on the ball with Randy and Kirby, brought to you by Dr. Keith Schlepper of Chiropractic Connection in St. Joe.
0: On the ball on your Friday right here on KASM. It's Randy and Kirby with you as we're chatting sports, brought to you by Chiropractic Connection here on your Friday. We bring in the Hall of Famer Randy Rothstein. Mr. Rothstein, how are we doing today?
11: Good, good, good.
0: You're not busy at all in June, are you?
11: No, no, no. There's I could sit here and fall asleep probably right now.
0: Think so?
11: Yeah, yeah, yeah. One guy told me once that, you know, he told our parish priest that we were having a parish council meeting, and he goes, you know, Father, if you could make the sermons just a little bit shorter, you know, we hustle in the morning to get our chores done, and we get to church, and then we sit down, and that one relaxing moment, it's like the body just goes, yeah. So I don't know if Father shortened his sermon or not, but that's kind of how I feel today.
0: Good advice.
11: So, Kirby, yeah, keep me alive.
0: I'll keep you awake here, Randy. You know what's funny? Before I had kids, when I'd, like, make fun of my dad for just falling asleep in the middle of nowhere, and then now with kids, if I'm sitting in the couch long enough, sitting in the recliner, and what's going on?
11: Yeah.
0: Just – I guess I shut my eyes for a little bit.
11: I could be reading my phone and fall asleep, or any kind of printed material. It's like
0: putting you out.
11: That's a recipe.
0: Just like that.
11: Yeah.
0: How about that? Well, we'll try to keep you awake until 2:30 and get you over to Albany Chrysler for Daily Bars.
11: Oh, yeah.
0: Okay. Randy Rothstein with us here today. You want to start on the diamond with the Twinkies?
11: Yeah. Yeah, we can do that.
0: They brought Royce back.
11: They did? Yeah. Brought him back. And
0: first base now.
11: That's his position of the future, I guess, with the organization. because of the, what would you say, plethora of infielders in our system. I would say eventually Mr. Culpepper from AAA will
0: be
11: brought up.
0: Yep.
11: Yep, they'll bring him up. And that'll be the end of Brooksley at short for good. He's over at third now, I know that. And
0: yeah, Arcia will. Yeah. They'll get Culpepper in and get Arcia out and kind of go from there.
11: He'll be kind of a role player.
0: How would you like to just play a new position at the major league level? Like, hey, you're playing over here now.
11: You know, it's you look back in the history of the game, it's happened more than one might think.
0: Mm-hmm.
11: It really has.
0: I'm just saying all those years, all that.
11: I know. Like shortstop. He's drafted a shortstop.
0: Your favorite thing at spring training, Randy, is watching those guys take ground balls.
11: Yeah.
0: And not that he's not taking ground balls now. He's still getting ground balls. He's fielding ground balls. But mm-hmm. all that time at third, all that time at short, hey, go talk to Morneau for a couple afternoons, and then you're going to play first, okay?
11: Well, you know, if his bat all of a sudden comes alive, that first base is a power position, and you want some home runs out of that guy over at first. And so hopefully Twins do get that Royce finds his AAA power and starts hitting a few bombs for the Twins.
0: He hit one. Has he got one since he's been back up?
11: I think so. One.
0: What they do?
11: Had a couple hits last night. Yesterday, 11-0.
0: But they lost 2 of 3 in Detroit.
11: Yep.
0: Detroit's not that good.
11: Would you have if I had told you on June 12th the Chicago White Sox are going to be
0: first place?
11: Yeah.
0: I don't understand what's going on.
11: How bad is the division?
0: I mean, like you look at their team, and yeah, they got some younger guys, and they're 36 and 31. It's not like they're lighting the world on fire, but like who's their best player? That Davis Martin?
11: I couldn't honestly name
0: Vargas.
11: A White Sox player.
0: You can't name one?
11: No. That's how much I've watched the White Sox.
0: Benintendi, you know him.
11: Yeah, I've heard of him.
0: He's been around.
11: Yeah.
0: Miguel Vargas is all right. Man, these are just some no-names.
11: There are no-names.
0: On this list. Pitching-wise, this Davis Martin, but I don't know who these guys are. I don't know how they... Randy, how many guesses do you need for me to give you for who the manager is of the White Sox?
11: Oh, boy. Yeah.
0: 15? 100?
11: Probably 100.
0: Will Venable is his name.
11: Never would have got there.
0: Yeah. Will has never managed in the major. Well, he managed last year, and then this year he's their manager. He is 43, just a pup by manager standard. So. That's surprising. The Guardians were in first. They surged, but they've kind of tumbled. Aren't they fighting like a deep losing streak
11: now? Again, I don't follow much of the division except for the Twins. I'll look up their box scores. I read their box scores every day if I don't catch their game.
0: They've lost 4 in a row, they being the Guardians.
11: Yep.
0: And they've won 3 of their last 10.
11: Just don't have time. Don't have time in my busy schedule. I can talk about them, but.
0: You know what's funny, though? If the Twins were better and competed in the offseason, you would have known everything about every one of those.
11: True.
0: True. I know you.
11: Yeah.
0: I know you. It's easy to kind of check out on them because you see the inevitable coming around the corner. I read an article today on Bring Me the News that their staff at the ballpark is going to go on strike on the 22nd. They've been working without a contract since January 1st, 2025, so they worked all of last season. And then now near a third of this season without a contract, and they're just going to walk out saying we're not doing this anymore. So times are – fun time to be a part of the Twins.
11: Wow.
0: I'd say.
11: I haven't heard that conversation yet.
0: No,
11: but
0: just something – I think it was along the lines of wages and overtime pay or something like that, or I guess I don't – I didn't get all the complete gist of it, but yeah, not Target Field concession stand workers going on strike this month. Where was the good quote in there? 500 people. Do you think 500 people work there? It's a lot of people.
11: Well, if you got a full stadium,
0: yeah.
11: So part of this might be too that they don't have full stadiums and they're not calling in everybody to work, Kirby. So
0: yeah,
11: all of a sudden you're not getting the hours that you were hoping to get at 1.2 and.
0: They make minimum wage, and they don't have access to health care benefits through the employer. They're looking for a wage and benefit improvement as well as job protection in a new contract.
11: Well, and you know, they also, because it's cashless now, that there's an opportunity every time you swipe that card to add a tip.
0: Mm-hmm.
11: And that's part of the issue, too.
0: Sure.
11: There's not enough people there that are adding that tip.
0: Right.
11: That's
0: probably not enough people there, period.
11: Right, right. I get it. And that started before last year already. Yeah.
0: Wouldn't be a fun time to be a part of the front office meetings.
11: No.
0: At
11: got to figure that out
0: at
11: quick.
0: One Twins Way. Well,
11: pretty
0: I mean,
11: quick.
0: What are you going to do? Not have,
11: yeah, I
0: not have a concession stand?
11: I don't know where you bring in replacement workers. I mean, it's like, what do you do?
0: Yeah, I don't know. I don't know how they would plan to fix that. But
11: right. And then Major League Baseball's got a problem as a whole, too.
0: Right.
11: At the end of the year.
0: Sure.
11: It's like, what's going on?
0: Well, do you think that maybe is an underlying factor? Like,
11: yeah.
0: Where the Twins are like,
11: yeah.
0: Why would we give you a contract? Because next year,
11: we're
0: probably not going to have to,
11: yeah.
0: Probably not gonna play much.
11: Yeah.
0: Unless they come across the picket line or whatever. So
11: I think that all plays a part.
0: Twins will play host to the Cardinals this upcoming weekend.
11: Yeah. If you want to take in Twins baseball, it should be a pretty nice weekend. Is it Monday they have the high school teams there?
0: Yeah.
11: The 15th?
0: Mm-hmm.
11: So they'll be playing baseball there on Monday. And, you know, the AAA product is playing pretty good baseball, too, right now. There's 7 or 8 games above .500, Kirby. So St. Paul Saints right down the road, if you wanted to take in a ball game there, maybe a better chance to see a victory.
0: Something to think of, something to look into.
11: Yeah, cheaper ticket.
0: Twins are 4 back in the wild card, Randy. They are 6.5 back. I follow someone on Twitter who does a lot of, like, trade speculation. Sometimes he does speculations of the Twins obtaining people at the trade deadline, and I just laugh. It's like, oh, yeah, I bet. I bet that's what they're going to do.
11: Sure.
0: Going to go out and get somebody. Like, no, they're gonna either stay absolutely put or sell assets,
11: mm-hmm.
0: which whatever assets they have right
11: if
0: now.
11: If the Twins had their bullpen that they had before the – house cleaning last year. I think this team would be a pretty good team.
0: You're
11: in
0: saying
11: my
0: with
11: opinion.
0: Varland and Jackson, Duran and
11: uh-huh.
0: Stewart.
11: Uh-huh. There's been a lot of games blown in the 7th, 8th, 9th that Joe Ryan has left ball games with the potential for a win. Bailey Ober left ball games with the potential for a win. I mean,
0: not getting the win.
11: Not getting the win, right? Yeah.
0: They... And the this merry-go-round of just, like, throwing everybody all the time.
11: Oh.
0: Do you think Shelton's just at the point where it's like, well, who's good back there? Who can I trust type of deal? Who didn't pitch yesterday?
11: There's that whole mindset, Kirby, that everybody's pitching. And, I mean, nobody gets a day off in the bullpen,
0: no.
11: Really. So we've got so many guys that go on the injured list because of arm and elbow problems. That whole philosophy, in my opinion, has backfired big time. Big time.
0: Yeah. And it's not going anywhere.
11: No. No. No.
0: Byron's tied for third in the league in home runs. Second in the American League with 20.
11: He had a 3-run bomb the other night.
0: He's, I mean.
11: He's probably our all-star again.
0: Wow. Who else? What are the other options? Ryan? I guess you could have said Jeffers earlier, but he's still not.
11: That sounds like it's going to be well after the All-Star game before
0: he even
11: comes back. They just took his cast off, I was reading last week. So now it's how do you get back? You do some therapy on that hand, first of all. Can you imagine the first time you swing a bat and make contact? Just trusting it. Just trusting your whole mind again. It's like having a broken bone or something. How do I trust it going back again? Having a torn up knee. How do I go jump again? Is it going to go out of me the first time I jump? You know, that's with that bone in his hand.
0: When do they do the Field of Dreams game?
11: Oh.
0: Should I look it up?
11: Yeah.
0: Okay.
11: Is that in August?
0: Is it August?
11: Is it around the induction? The Hall of Fame induction.
0: They got.
11: Do they do?
0: Looks like Thursday, August 13th. They're going to host play the Phillies.
11: Yeah.
0: At the Field of Dreams game. Do you think Major League Baseball would like to renege their Twins offer in that? Like, oh, we'll put the Twins there. You know, local team.
11: Yeah. Yeah. I think you probably would have had a little more viewership.
0: Yeah.
11: But you're probably gonna get a lot of interest from Minnesota people just going down to the game.
0: Sure.
11: That ticket's gonna be a
0: That place only seats like 12,000 or something like
11: that. Yeah, it's not that big.
0: Yeah, no. It'll be a spectacle. So I just remember it popped into my head when you were talking about the bullpen stuff. It's like, well, they got that Field of Dreams game this summer. So, I mean, you will not be finding me there or paying those prices.
11: No.
0: Where traditionally it would have been kind of a cool trip. Like, if the Twins were better, like, hey, what if we went down there? It is a Thursday before the second weekend of Regions.
11: Right.
0: So, and I think we get
11: my wife's birthday.
0: August 13th?
11: Yeah.
0: Well, surprise, Mary. We're going to the field.
11: Iowa. We're going to Iowa.
0: Mary, is this heaven?
11: No.
0: No, it's Iowa. More to come on the ball right here on KESM, your Brownfield Market Update right now, brought to you by Pine Country Bank.
4: Soybeans and cattle were lower. Corn and hogs were up. Hello, I'm Megan Grebner with your commodity market update on Brownfield. When it comes to short stature corn, it all started with Sign. For decades, they've been focused on unique hybrids that deliver top yields. Sign invented short stature corn, then perfected it. Sign has yield. Soybeans finished the day mostly lower. Development conditions continue to look favorable in much of the region. The trade's also watching late harvest activity in Argentina while waiting for new demand from China. July beans down 1.5 at 11.13.5. August beans down 1.75 at 11.18.75. Corn was higher on short covering and technical buying. Corn has been monitoring development weather with more rain in the forecast for some key growing areas. The USDA's planted acreage numbers are out at the end of the month. July wheat up a penny at 4.12.75. September wheat up 3/4 at 4.20.75. The wheat complex was mixed. U.S. production and supplies are both projected at multi-decade lows. World supplies are ample but could shrink with expected lower production in the southern hemisphere. In Chicago, July wheat was down 2.25 at 5.84.5. September wheat down 2.5 at 5.95.75. In Kansas City, July wheat was down 0.25 at 6.34.5. And in Minneapolis, July wheat down 1.75 at 6.17.75. Live and feeder cattle were lower, watching the direct markets, waiting for business to develop. Choice box beef was weak at midday. August lives down 150 at 241.17. October lives down 160 at 233.80. August feeder cattle were down 222 at 357.42. Hogs were up on short covering in the higher midday move in pork. Butcher hogs were steady. National direct business was sharply lower. July lean hogs up 82 at 97.45. August lean hogs up 45 at 96.35. For the latest in market news, go to brownfieldagnews.com. I'm Megan Grebner for Brownfield.
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0: Tech Mobility Radio right here on KESM. There was a dog found. Fella called in, said he's southwest of Spring Hill. Found a dog. It's got no tag, but it's got a choke chain. Brown, black, white in color. If you're missing a dog in that neck of the woods southwest of Spring Hill, call 320-290-5978. 320-290-5978. We're back on the Ball here on your Friday. On the Ball brought to you by Chiropractic Connection. We'll chat with Dr. Keith coming up around the corner. As Randy, did you have anything else on the Twins, or that's about it?
3: No, let's lay him to rest.
0: Not giving us a lot of content. Although our pal Gary texts me saying that yesterday was so bad, the Twins catcher even got to pitch.
3: I saw some of those highlights, Kirby. Seriously, it was slower than your slowest batting practice pitcher. It was horrible.
0: Well, those guys are doing that. They're doing that on purpose.
3: Yeah, but they still hit two home runs off of them.
0: Did they?
3: Oh.
0: The softball lobbing it in there?
3: Yeah, exactly. And it's like, I would be super upset if I were a fan going and watching that. Yeah, that's bad. It's to the day and age now, it's like, really? You've got all those bullpen pitchers, and you can't put somebody out there to throw strikes.
0: There's a bar owner in Richmond who is a Dick Butch Show sponsor.
3: Uh-huh.
0: I'll narrow it down for you. He used to play for the Richmond Royals.
3: Yeah.
0: So you're thinking both of them still. But he told me a couple of years ago he was at a game and he left when they brought in a position player. The other team brought in a position player and he's like, this is ridiculous. Yeah. I'm going home. I'm not.
3: And that Lawyerson we got or Lawyerson or.
0: Yeah.
3: He's horrible.
0: Yeah.
3: He's horrible.
0: They're not making it easy.
3: No.
0: And I mean, for guys like you and I, it used to be appointment television. And stuff like that is just not, that's not the...
3: Have the hitters become that good?
0: No. Not that good.
3: No.
0: Not to that point, but whatever.
3: I mean, they're hitting 90 to 95 to 100 mile an hour fastballs now. Like
0: it's nothing?
3: It's nothing.
0: Yeah.
3: And back in the day, those Nolan Ryan kind of guys, they were blowing...
0: Untouchable.
3: Blowing hitters away.
0: Yeah. Nolan Ryan with... The most no-hitters, the most one-hitters, the most two-hitters.
3: Even
0: most
3: Randy Johnson era.
0: Yeah, buzzing right through, guys. The Twins are 31-39, Randy. The worst team in baseball is Colorado at 26-43. So basically, we're only like five games up on the worst team in baseball.
3: Well,
0: not a good
3: Major League Baseball draft comes up, too, here in a week or so, right?
0: Didn't we figure that out last week?
3: Yeah, maybe towards the end of June.
0: Only baseball.
3: You said we got the third pick?
0: We have the third pick. That is July 11th through the 13th. So
3: July 11th. A
0: couple weeks,
3: Okay.
0: Yep. White Sox get the top pick. Then
3: are we going to take players or concession workers?
0: We're trading our number three pick to the Red Sox for their backup concession staff.
3: Yeah.
0: There we go. State High School Baseball Tournament going on, Randy. We saw – man, that would have been a tough day yesterday. I know there was two rain delays. I was following that Class 3A tournament.
3: 3A and 4A, didn't they?
0: 3A and tournament, 3A and 4A each had rain delays. I was following the 3A closely, and they had a long rain delay in the first game, and that game went extra innings. They had a long rain delay in the second game, and there was a pile of runs scored in that game. It's almost like you were in a

0: announcing it at one point. But they got them all in, all the games, top to bottom. They all got played yesterday. In single A, Red Lake County did defeat Southridge, so Red Lake County will be heading to Target Field on Monday. They'll take on the winner of Medelia and Murray County Central, those games being played at Joe Faber Field. In double A, Glencoe Silver Lake, the 3 seed, beat Windham, the 7 seed, in the semis. So Glencoe's going to the finals. They'll take on that Cathedral Cotter Hope. What's Cotter Hope?
1: You know, I think it used to be Winona Cotter.
0: Oh.
1: But I think it's now just Cotter Hope.
0: So it's Cotter High School, Hope Lutheran High School.
1: Yeah.
0: And so it's like a conglomerate in
1: double
0: A.
1: Yeah, so you don't necessarily pick out a town anymore.
0: Right.
1: It's like Cotter Hope. Yeah.
0: So there's those two teams. Are Cathedral is taking on them. I don't have a final on Mankato West Mata Medi, which was a noon game in AAA. And the winner of that one's going to get the Totino Gray St. Thomas Academy winner. In AAA, Ricori did lose yesterday to Totino Grace by the score of 5-3. I didn't know that Lou Brock had a grandson that played for Totino. Did you watch that game at all?
1: I didn't.
0: Holy,
1: no.
0: They got this kid who could fly. He's still third base standing.
1: That's what my wife said. They were stealing at will almost.
0: Six of seven.
1: Challenging Spartan infielders.
0: Six of seven stolen bases they had. And the one they threw him out, they were already up by two in the last inning. And then Edina in Champlain Park in quadruple A, they'll take on the winner of Farmington and Rosemont. So all those championships at Target Field on Monday.
1: Max Steigoff's alma mater, they lost in the quarterfinals, and they lost in consolation today, too. So they're done.
0: Raiders are done. Gotcha. They don't have any Mollers or Mowers on the team?
1: Nope.
0: This year. Gotcha. Or Steigoff's.
1: Or Steigoff's either.
0: So that state championship at Target Field, Randy, that takes the guy back 16 years, doesn't it?
1: Doesn't it, though?
0: Yeah. That went quick, huh? It doesn't seem like that was 16 years ago, you and me in the Spanish language press box.
1: Our little brothers are now fathers, and it's like, my son, your brother. Yeah.
0: The little boys are now dads and stuff like that.
1: Yeah.
0: So I saw your son bringing a van full of kids into church last Sunday where it's like, whoa, Trent's not a little 17-year-old anymore.
1: That's right.
0: He's got a lot going on over there. So, seems like that wasn't 16 years ago. I'll never forget when that plane flew over our head. And you and me looking at each other like, what the? Oh, it's an airplane. I guess I never announced a ball game where an airplane was
1: that low,
0: 800 feet above my head before.
1: Yeah.
0: So that was fun day. So best of luck to all those teams. Does the you get into the College World Series at all, Runs?
1: Only championship, maybe.
0: They get down to the nitty-gritty?
1: Again, my TV time is very limited.
0: June's tough for you.
1: Yeah.
0: You're a busy boy. Georgia, Texas, Alabama, Oklahoma, North Carolina, Ole Miss, West Virginia, Troy. Randy, where's Troy? You didn't play the college football video game growing up, so this is going to be tough for you.
1: I would go out east.
0: Southeast? Like in Alabama?
1: Well, maybe, okay.
0: Yeah, that's where you should go.
1: Okay.
0: It's a school in Alabama. And they made it to the College World Series. 8 games above 500, 38-30.
1: Wow.
0: Good time to get hot, huh?
1: Isn't that the – yeah. But that's where those ball players play baseball year round.
0: Yeah.
1: They got fields that are, they don't get much of a winter. So
0: could you imagine recruiting down there?
1: Oh, I know.
0: Okay, I went to a game. Yeah. There's 6 guys that could all play for us.
1: Yeah. trying to recruit down there.
0: 3 on each team.
1: Can you come to Minnesota? We play a few games in U.S. Bank Stadium, and then we do our spring trip down to Florida or Arizona. But then when we come back, it's like
0: it might be
1: a little cold, and we only got maybe 10 home games, and then it's College World Series time already. That's tough convincing kids to play baseball in Minnesota.
0: And your home games, if it's windy, we have a turf field, so you can't say it's wet.
1: Right.
0: If it's windy or something, we're going to play. So bring some long sleeves. Yeah. That's probably why they don't go to the tournament a lot.
1: You're right. And maybe it's a credit to John Anderson prior to these coaches here. It's like
0: the fact that he was able to get
1: that many wins and be a competitive force for a long time.
0: Exactly. Because when you're competing with – I've talked to younger ball players, guys play amateur and stuff like that, and like, I want to go play college ball down south.
1: Mm-hmm.
0: And I was like, oh, yeah? I'm like, well, yeah, you get to play year-round basically down there, and you don't have to do field house stuff.
1: Yeah.
0: And you don't have to, go into – the Husky Dome or anything like that. It's like, oh, That would be a lot nicer than playing baseball with a sweatshirt on
1: right.
0: all the time and then packing two pairs of socks. So yeah. It's 2 o'clock. We'll see what Dr. Keith's up to this week. We talked to him on Tuesday. Randy's going to talk to him on Monday. I'll talk to him, and we'll talk to him today after a news break right here on KESM. It's On the Ball.
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3: Chasm's top of the hour update. 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
4: NBC News Radio. I'm Chris Caraggio. President Trump says terms that were leaked related to a deal with Iran are fake news and have nothing to do with what's been agreed to. Trump posted on Truth Social, pushing back on reports from Iranian state media, calling them very dishonorable. This comes after Trump said yesterday that he had canceled scheduled strikes against Iran since progress was being made on a deal. An active shooting situation in Midland, Texas is done, with the suspect dead. At least one victim was killed. 11 others were hurt. The incident started about 8:30 local time this morning, and the suspect eventually barricaded himself inside a building with video showing officers exchanging gunfire. The U.S. will play its first World Cup match tonight in California. They'll take on Paraguay at SoFi Stadium at 9 p.m. Eastern. Today's match marks the 10th time that the U.S. and Paraguay have faced off head-to-head, which stretches all the way back to the very first World Cup in 1930. The Justice Department's proposed anti-weaponization fund is indefinitely blocked following an order from a federal judge in Virginia today. A U.S. district judge issued a preliminary injunction stopping the Trump administration from creating the nearly $1.8 billion fund, with a lawsuit on the matter moving forward. Plaintiffs in the case say the fund excludes victims of Trump administration political targeting, but the DOJ maintains support for compensating weaponization victims. Millions across the Northeast and Mid-Atlantic are set to be slammed by severe storms. Damaging wind gusts and hail are expected to be the main threats today. NOAA's Storm Prediction Center issued a level 2 out of 5 risk of severe thunderstorms for parts of the region, including major cities like Philadelphia, Washington, D.C., Baltimore, and New York City. 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
3: Chasm weather.
13: Highs around 76 this afternoon under mainly sunny skies. West winds 10 to 20 miles per hour. Partly cloudy tonight, chance of thunderstorms, lows level off around 53. Highs around 67, tomorrow, partly cloudy skies. Temps below average, Sunday and Monday, with highs from the upper 60s to the low 70s. Slight chance for storms, Monday. From the Weatherology Weather Center, I'm meteorologist Jennifer Wojcicki on AM 1150 KASM.
0: Thank you, Jennifer. 73 degrees right now in central Minnesota. Your daytime high of 73, morning low 57. Yesterday, 69 the high, 61 the low. Normal high, 78, a low of 56. Record high, 95, 1956. Record low, 39, 1877. Randy, 73 with 54% humidity. Can you spell pretty for me?
1: P-R-E-T-T-Y.
0: That's what it is.
1: That is pretty outside.
0: Right now.
1: Yep.
0: The Arcos Weather Center has humidity at 54%. Winds from the west at 3 miles an hour. Pressure 29.85. Visibility at 10 miles. Dew point at 51. Sun rose at
1: 5:28,
0: and it will set at
1: 9:07.
0: Hey, Randy Rothstein, let's give him a dairy quiz. Ding, ding, ding! That a boy, right on the button.
1: Can I have a deli bar for that?
0: You know just where to find him.
1: Sure. Okay.
0: You can have two coolers worth, only if you bring him over to Albany Chrysler.
1: Yeah,
0: before you do that.
1: I will do that.
0: Let's make our way to where the deli bars are going. Not today, not tomorrow, but on Monday over at Chiropractic Connection, because Randy's bringing dilly bars and then 29 candles for a birthday dilly bar for Dr. Keith over there?
14: Yeah, apparently a patient gave me a card, said I'm actually 18 with 42 years of experience.
0: Oh.
14: So I thought that was pretty funny.
0: There we go.
1: Oh, it's going to be one of them milestone birthdays.
14: Yeah, it is.
1: Wow.
14: Like, oh, my God. How did you feel when you hit it?
1: Wow. Well, that's the speed limit on Highway 4.
0: Well, now you know.
1: Well, let's just say that at 6:00, I was weeding and hoeing just as much as I am at going to be 6:04 too. So nothing has changed. You're still the same strong human being that God put you on this earth.
14: Yeah, but then I started thinking, have I done enough? Did I take enough time off? Do I help enough people? It's like, oh, did I do enough? So.
0: Well, Randy, has he done enough?
1: Your job is not done yet.
0: Yeah, you can keep helping people.
1: Your job is not done. As long as Randy's on this earth, you're going to have to be my chiropractor. You know that. Yeah.
14: No pressure there.
1: No pressure. No.
14: Stay healthy.
0: Hey,
1: that's right.
0: 30 years away from 90, and you want to be healthy into your 90s, so you got room for improvement yet, right, Dr. Keith?
14: Absolutely. Still working on it every day, doing different things, watching different podcasts or listening to them, and
0: learning.
14: Trying to get healthier, working on it.
0: Yep. Learning along the way, and that's the beauty of Chiropractic Connection. I joked with him on Tuesday, Randy, that if I would have told him when he started, like what he knows now, he would have said, yeah, right. I knew everything when I started, and then just had to do 20 years of chiropractic care to really find out what you know, right?
14: Absolutely, and how much you don't know. And, keep improving on that, because seems like when you're young, you know everything, and as you get older, wiser, hopefully, you learn how much you don't know, and it's a lot. So you just keep looking forward to learning.
1: I think it's on-the-job experience, Dr. Keith. You know, they teach you in college what you need to know to start a business, but that on-the-job experience, too, dealing with patients with similar ailments over the years, you've become a better chiropractor, too, haven't you?
14: Absolutely. Just keep learning and growing and different things, scenarios you see. And, okay, the book said to do it this way. The book's not working, so now you got to think about it and try and figure out a different way. It's like there's book knowledge, and then there's actual life, and then if you can put the two together, I think you're doing pretty good.
1: Yeah.
0: When you look at it, too, Dr. Keith, and I brought this up with you on Tuesday, and last time this worked on a guy. Why isn't this working this time? It's that trial and error and cracking the code that really puts you to puts the thinking cap on, doesn't it?
14: Absolutely, and sometimes it's the same person, and this time it worked, and last time it didn't work, and you just got to switch it up, and different stressors on the body, different muscles that are tight that weren't tight last time, maybe they're going through something, some bad times that they didn't tell you about, and that can affect it, different knots, maybe they, you know, bent over and twisted, and they didn't tell you until afterwards, so it's just a matter of keep looking and asking questions and seeing what we come up with.
1: So what's the week been like, Dr. Keith? Have you seen some veterans maybe or some children or some older adults? What's the office been like?
14: Yeah, that's what we saw.
1: All of the above. All of the above.
14: That's pretty cool.
1: Yeah.
14: We get a wide variety, a little child that was a couple years old, 1 year old, getting a tune-up basically. We got a veteran that he has some issues with his head that won't let us touch his neck yet, but Naz's lower back's getting better. He's starting to feel relief, and maybe that's going to allow his immune system to get the stuff that's going on in his upper body, upper neck and head, so that we can start attacking that and getting that taken care of. So it's a matter of listening to the patients, and then, you know, I keep telling them I can't wait till you let me start taking care of that, because I want to fix the whole body, not just the half the body. So, yeah, we've been taking care of quite a bit of that. Different wide variety, and it's a challenge, but it's a fun challenge.
0: How do you know when to use shockwave? How do you know when to use the rolling table, or when to give them the at-home exercises, and, you know, hey, you should take a seat in the massage chair? How do you press the button at the right time?
14: The exercises, spinal exercises, rehab is done after on the third visit on, and then we show them how to do it at home so that they can help take care of themselves. And Some fight it at first, but when they finally start doing it, they notice a big difference. The roller table is done on the third visit, generally to get people loosened up so I can work on them more. Shockwave is usually done as other segments or rehab stuff that we do is not working. We jump in and do that. Some people have been coming in just for that, just for plantar fasciitis, and you've been getting great results with that. So you don't have to get an exam and x-ray to do it, but we've had some people come off the street that just do plantar fasciitis, heard about it, and they heard great results, and they just come in for that, and we get them healthy pretty fast with that. So it's been a blessing that has helped us for some people really fast.
1: You bet. My wife was in on Wednesday. Of course, I had her out hoeing on Tuesday night. I said, you got to go see Dr. Keith on Wednesday anyway. And, of course, she stayed away from the hole last night. She didn't want to wreck her adjustments. So, yeah, but she's feeling a lot better, too, moving around. And that's the whole thing, to get in regularly, get an adjustment, and keep your body in shape with a chiropractic adjustment.
14: Yeah, it helps your immune system get stronger, better. We got a veteran that is the VA has not approved his next round of visits, and he was just going to say, oh, well, that's okay. His wife called us, said, hey, I like what he's gotten here. I like how he is, his better attitude, sleeping better. I can deal with him better. And, no, let's get this taken care of because I want him to continue care. And you just call us at 320-363-4694. Website, drsupper.com.
1: I got to meet Dr. Keith's uncle on Wednesday night in farming at Town Ball Tour. Is it Uncle Ralph?
14: And his Uncle Ralph, he's my godfather, and he's out by Elmdale.
1: Yes, he's sir. Out by Elmdale, and he said his son does a lot of the milking now. So they listen to Chasm all the time.
0: Oh, and Uncle Ralph.
1: Diehard Chasm listeners. So, yeah, nice meeting Uncle Ralph on Wednesday night. And Dr. Keith, it had to be like a homecoming, all the schleppers around, right?
14: Oh, my God. Everywhere I looked, there was one. I was like, holy cow. It's like, huh.
1: Family reunion.
14: A big family reunion.
1: Yeah, yeah.
0: That's good. Makes it fun. And you get to go back there tonight.
14: I do. I get to see Richmond, hopefully take care of... Have fun tonight. Have a blast under the lights tonight. How's that?
0: We'll take it, yeah. And, you know, you talk about that adjustments helping someone's attitude. Think of what Mary, Joe, Max, and I would have to put up with if you didn't change Randy's attitude with his chiropractic visits.
14: You guys are so welcome from the bottom of my heart.
0: Yeah, we owe you, too. Randy. We appreciate it. Thanks, Dr. Keith.
14: You're welcome, guys. Have a nice weekend, everyone.
1: Yeah, I'll get my boots out.
0: Dr. Keith, 320-363-4694. 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Runts, real quick, who do you got in the World Cup?
1: I wouldn't even begin. I'm going to go like Mexico.
0: Mexico?
1: Yeah.
0: 5,000-1 odds right now, Mexico.
1: Oh, is that right? What about Spain?
0: Spain's the top one.
1: Yeah.
0: Spain would have been a good one.
1: I was thinking Spain. I should have gone with my first guess.
0: I want... maybe Brazil or something like that. Argentina? That'd be fun. United States doesn't look good.
1: Hopefully it's not Portugal.
0: You don't like Portugal?
1: Don't the USA play Portugal?
0: Oh, that's who we play.
1: Yeah.
0: I mean, we're not going to win it.
1: No.
0: We're like, yeah. I get a bang on everybody getting fired up. It's like, oh, how are we going to finish 12th? Oh, okay. Yeah.
1: But, I mean,
0: athletes don't play soccer. Our athletes run track and play football.
1: Worldwide, though, isn't soccer like...
0: Oh, it's number one.
1: Number one.
0: By a mile. Yeah. So it's a lot of excitement.
1: It's an international sport.
0: Exactly. So good for the United States for getting to host them in football stadiums that they move grass into.
1: Right.
0: Because the soccer players don't want to play on the field turf. And then they'll take all that grass out and the owners will say, football players, get back on that field turf. That's
1: wreck
0: not,
1: your knees that's and hips and ankles and everything.
0: Achilles tendon, see you later.
1: Yeah.
0: What did you think of basketball the other night? 29-point lead the Spurs blew. I'm not liking my Spurs in six anymore here, Randy.
1: No.
0: Being that can't possibly happen.
1: No, it's almost like the destiny is facing us all. And the New York Knicks,
0: the Knickerbockers.
1: 50 years of waiting. They may get a championship again. And yeah, that team, Kirby, you don't want to get down to them. Because they know how to come back. That's the story of this, I think.
0: Well, they've done it so many times in these playoffs.
1: Have.
0: And I honestly, like, what's the deal? When I was a kid, if you were up by 20 in a basketball game, it was over. Mm-hmm. You were not coming back from
1: At
0: that.
1: What point? Because, I did not watch it. I watched some highlights. So,
0: like, when was it?
1: When were they 29 down?
0: Early third quarter?
1: Because I had heard some comments. It's almost like... San Antonio coasted a little at times.
0: Where they did.
1: If you could have taken the full 24-second clock and taken a shot and maybe got fouled once in a while, but you would have taken a lot of seconds off the
0: game
1: clock.
0: Yeah.
1: Absolutely.
0: Shortening
1: the game.
0: Well, and so, like, I don't know, didn't any of these kids ever play basketball or even play video game basketball?
1: Right.
0: Where it's like, well, I have a good look for a drive right here, but I'm just going to – dribble a little bit, shot clock's at 8, now I'll go.
1: Now.
0: So that way I wasted at least 16 seconds.
1: Exactly.
0: As opposed to, nope. So they had the ball up 2, and they threw it into the front court on like a loose ball, and De'Aaron Fox went in on a one-on-one, and he missed his layup. And it was like, why would you even think about going to the hoop on that? Like, why wouldn't you pull it into the corner, make him foul you, pass it around, kill some clock? He went right to the rim. It was like, well, that's not where you're supposed to...
1: It's almost like, and I've heard this again in other
0: comments.
1: They're
0: too young.
1: They're too young, and the coaching is probably not telling them to do this either.
0: Right.
1: It's like, I think coaching's got to be better for San Antonio.
0: Well, like, learn how to win.
1: Yeah.
0: They're down 3-1. There's an alternate universe where these same games were played, like, and 4 possessions get changed, and they're up. They may have already won this thing.
1: Right.
0: Spurs might have already swept them.
1: Yeah.
0: Maybe not, because the Knicks pounded them once, but it could be, there's an alternate universe where it's 3-1 the other way.
1: Mm-hmm. Could easily be.
0: And he talked about Destiny's Darling, where it's like, we watched Carl Anthony Towns play defense on the inside for a decade, and he just got shoved around,
1: yep.
0: And he would just you know, back whine. Down. He'd whine.
1: Yep.
0: He'd get bullied.
1: Yep.
0: And now he Wembanyama doesn't go to the rim. He, like, forces him into a mid-range or a three-point game. He muscles him out on rebounds and stuff like that. He's hustling. It's like, where was this Towns? Where was this cat?
1: He's older. He's a little wiser. Smarter. Yeah, wiser. And, you know, that's the thing. You can have all the athletic ability and talent in the world, Kirby. And I think, just quickly on a side note, Timberwolves, maybe that's one day where Anthony Edwards will be. But you get that young, reckless play that I think we're seeing out of San Antonio right now. And
0: it's not going to work.
1: Not going to work.
0: Not sustainable.
1: No, no.
0: Yeah, unless you have five absolute, you know,
1: studs.
0: Yeah, just guys that everybody's going to be able to get their shot. We got Wemby and, you know, with De'Aaron Fox and Steph Castle and Vaselli and all those guys, it'll be a piece of cake.
1: Mm-hmm.
0: Oh, wait, they got Brunson. They got Bridges.
1: Yeah.
0: Towns is playing tough.
1: Yeah.
0: OG Anunoby, that tip-in, that was just basically hustle.
1: Absolutely.
0: He was behind Wemby when that three-point shot by Brunson got let go, and he just wanted it more.
1: Yep.
0: And he got his right hand on it.
1: He got up higher, got it up there, and
0: tipped it in.
1: A little tip in.
0: What did you think of that inbound play, too? I think Carl might have got a hand on that inbound.
1: I did not see that.
0: Oh, you didn't see it?
1: No.
0: At the end when they inbounded in the front court.
1: With 1.2, yeah?
0: Yeah. It seemed like Towns got a – so all these Knicks home games and all these celebrities.
1: Because the clock didn't start on that, though?
0: No, it didn't.
1: Okay.
0: So that would, to me, make it seem like they didn't think it hit his hand. But on these inbounds at the Garden, and these fans are like – it's
1: right
0: almost
1: there.
0: Like the old Ricori gym.
1: Yeah.
0: Like, you have to move people to inbound the ball.
1: Unbelievable.
0: Don't you think the ref, because, like, Towns is like, hey, why don't you come over here? Like, they're almost surrounding Vaselli when he was inbounding.
1: I'd just like to see a map of the Garden, and, like, every square inch has got a price tag on it.
0: Oh,
1: and, doesn't it? Unbelievable.
0: Printing money.
1: Yeah, it's printing money is exactly what
0: but
1: they
0: yet,
1: do.
0: Those celebs, I think they get in for free. I think they're, like, vouched tickets or something like that.
1: Okay.
0: The fancy man seats, like the Joe Schmo seats, they're paying the $6,000 because it's like a spectacle. Hmm. It's not going and rooting for the Knicks. I mean, like Seinfeld and Larry David and Sandler and those guys, they're rooting for the Knicks. But like everyone else, they were showing DJ Khaled. You don't know who that is, but he's a rapper. He was on his phone the whole time. I was like, well, good thing he's in that seat. Like, that's good. He went there. So he could be seen.
1: Sure.
0: Type of deal.
1: Pretty much.
0: So,
1: get a few camera flashes.
0: Yeah. And, I was on TV.
1: Yeah.
0: Look, everyone knows I'm a Knicks fan. Ooh, Taylor Swift's here, too. Can the Spurs come
1: back? There's
0: got
1: to be some kind of, like, barter for that, though. It's
0: right.
1: Like, you come to our stadium.
0: You have to shoot a commercial for the Knicks.
1: You got to shoot a commercial. or the next time you're doing a show here at Madison Square Garden, it's like, hey, maybe this is what it's going to cost.
0: Hey, remember we gave you those NBA Finals tickets for Game 4?
1: Yeah.
0: So now this is the price type of deal. Can the Spurs come back, Randy?
1: Yeah, I think so. I think it's going to go Game 7.
0: Oh, really?
1: Yeah.
0: Straight.
1: I think it is. I think the Spurs will probably beat New York
0: Saturday
1: at the Garden.
0: And then, so Saturday would be in San Antonio.
1: Yeah.
0: And then it'd be back at the Garden.
1: No.
0: It'd be like Wednesday?
1: Be at San Antonio, isn't it? Or is it Game 5 or 6 now?
0: They're going into Game 5.
1: 5, yeah. So
0: San Antonio, 6 is in New York.
1: Yeah.
0: That's got to be Tuesday.
1: Yeah.
0: Because I think they're giving them 2 days off now in hockey and in basketball. Yeah, Saturday, Tuesday, Friday.
1: It's still going to be tough. It's still going to be tough. I just don't know.
0: Spurs have had a double-digit lead in the first quarter of every game.
1: Mm-hmm. I think New York is slowly wearing that team down.
0: Yeah.
1: Not only physically, but mentally.
0: It's a physical game, too.
1: Yeah.
0: They are not playing hopscotch out there.
1: Mm-mm.
0: You got to earn it in the paint in this series. And guys like Brunson and Towns are just eating it. And
1: so I'll go on that saying, the Spurs could win, but my money's still on New York.
0: Knicks in 6 or 7 or 5?
1: I think 6. I think they'll win it at home.
0: At home.
1: Yeah.
0: Okay. Well, I'm hoping for 7 in every series ever. So, but the team, like you just said, Destiny's Darling, and it's like, man, it's just – that's what they are.
1: They are.
0: It's written in the stars.
1: Yep.
0: What about on the ice? 3-2 Carolina.
1: It's no surprise that Carolina has taken a lead, in my opinion. I think Carolina is probably the better team.
0: Mm-hmm.
1: Has the lucky cloverleaf maybe left Vegas Golden Knights? Possibly. To sweep Colorado, first of all, 4-0. And then, They took an early lead in this series against Carolina, and now Carolina has really shown, I think they're the better team.
0: You have the second highest scoring points team in hockey in Carolina against the ninth in Vegas.
1: Yeah.
0: So.
1: Yeah. But I think Carolina could win the next game. That's going to be back in Vegas.
0: No. They're going, Vegas is the
1: sixth game.
0: Game six is on Sunday in
1: Vegas, in Sin City.
0: In Vegas.
1: Yeah.
0: Are you sure?
1: Pretty sure. I think they were.
0: Oh, yeah, there you go.
1: They were at Carolina
0: last
1: night.
0: And then Carolina gets game seven.
1: Yeah.
0: Gotcha. With the, isn't it crazy to still see these series going? Being our teams were in this very tournament.
1: We're mentioning this
0: like
1: every year
0: ago.
1: Now.
0: Yeah. It was like a month
1: middle
0: ago.
1: Of June, and you're playing hockey yet. And, of course, teams are going to report to training camp in September.
0: Right.
1: Yeah.
0: Wild made a move. They re-signed Michael McCarron, brought him back.
1: Yep.
0: He was a trade piece. He had a good playoffs. They liked the big fella.
1: Yeah. You look at the rest time, though, for these teams, Kirby, like when the Super Bowl ends in, like, early February – those teams at least have until July before there's a little contact again. So you're going February to July, the Super Bowl teams. But, I mean, these playoff teams now, they've got June till September.
0: Yeah.
1: And they're back at it again.
0: Minnesotan T.J. Oshie talked about when he was on the Washington Capitals team that won the cup with Ovechkin.
1: Yeah.
0: He said they were almost still hungover when they got into training camp.
1: I bet.
0: Like from partying with the cup all summer long.
1: Yeah,
0: and
1: yeah.
0: Singing, hey, you got practice. Like, what?
1: Oh,
0: we're just finished this one.
1: That's
0: like,
1: a grueling.
0: We're still having fun over here.
1: Grueling career.
0: Exactly.
1: Yeah.
0: So, yeah, they just fire it right back up.
1: Yeah. That's why you grab the money when you can.
0: And that's why anytime anyone complains about these guys' contracts and stuff like that, it's like they're only there for so long.
1: Yeah.
0: Like they're only making an astronomical amount of money for that 10 years. Then after that, they got nothing.
1: Mm-hmm.
0: That's why they get. What are you going to side with the owners who are always going to make that money?
1: That's
0: their billions turn into more billions
1: and
0: stuff like that. So, yeah, maybe I should be the barter for the Major League Baseball lockout.
1: There you go.
0: I'll get in there.
1: Yeah.
0: Randy, you already did your game of the week.
1: I did. Wednesday night at Farming. That was a great crowd, great night, a great atmosphere, beautiful weather that night.
0: Yeah.
1: And, yeah. Just wish the game was a little closer, but it wasn't. So
0: can't pick that.
1: I'll let you know Sunday night where my next game of the week is next week.
0: You don't even know yet.
1: I don't.
0: That's not even a tease. He doesn't even know what he's doing yet.
1: Well, I got to look again.
0: See
1: all
0: what's
1: the matchups.
0: Yeah.
1: Yeah. See what's most enticing. And, yeah.
0: Could you do a Dilly Bar giveaway at your game of the week?
1: No way.
0: Kill two birds with one stone.
1: No way, Jose.
0: Have them come into the press box and hand them a butterscotch or something like that?
1: No, not going to happen.
0: Not going to happen.
1: No.
0: You're separating church and state.
1: That's right.
0: Right there. Okay. Well, he's got the Put Show on Sunday night anyway. Should be a full weekend of baseball once again. And weather's getting nice and fun, and guys are getting better, getting college kids back, high school kids back.
1: Yeah, so the games are getting, I think, in league play, getting more competitive now, in my opinion. Yeah, with everybody back in the fold.
0: Yeah. Well, did that feeling out process of the beginning of the year is kind of pushed aside. Now you get kind of get down to business. I always think back, too, because you said in your youth that the regular season was basically over at the end of June or early July.
1: It was July 4th. That was our last regular league game already.
0: Yeah. Just how much baseball could be played after that.
1: And now with our global warming, our summers are extending into September, October.
0: No,
1: early
0: don't
1: November.
0: I know it?
1: Yeah.
0: When I'm chauffeuring you around to a high school football game and you look at an empty amateur baseball park and a little tear comes down Randy's face, like,
1: could
0: what a waste.
1: Playing baseball.
0: Beautiful day at the ballpark and no one's there.
1: That's right.
0: So he's got the Put Show on Sunday night at 7:30. We'll get it back online on Monday if you do miss it. It's not at 7:30. It's going to go at 7 o'clock.
1: 7 o'clock.
0: 7 o'clock
1: till about 7:45, 8 o'clock. Dilly Bar's coming up at Owen E. Chrysler here in a half hour.
0: Randy's going right over there.
1: Uh-huh.
0: Go get your Dilly Bar. Randy will be there 3 until 5? 3 until 5. Randy Rothstein with me on the Ball, brought to you by Chiropractic Connection. Max Steigoff coming up.
15: Minnesota News Network, I'm Jason Dinesen. Three Minneapolis women are recovering after being rescued from Steamboat Lake in Cass County Thursday afternoon. The sheriff's office says the women, ages 23, 25, and 28, had gone swimming after leaving their boat unanchored, and strong winds pushed the boat away, leaving them stranded in the water. In addition to providing Hennepin County Medical Center with $205 million, state lawmakers have also passed funding to bring relief to hospitals around the state. But will that $500 million be enough to keep all their doors open? Republican Representative Natalie Zalesnikar from northeastern Minnesota says that's only a Band-Aid.
16: I might need one when I'm in the cities. But I also need one if you're going up to Grand Marais or you're going up to Silver Bay and you want to have two harbors and Grand Marais exist and you want to have Ely exist if you love to go to the Boundary Waters.
15: This is MNN.
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3: Chasm weather.
13: Highs around 76 this afternoon under mainly sunny skies, west winds 10 to 20 miles per hour. Partly cloudy tonight, chance of thunderstorms, lows level off around 53. Highs around 67 tomorrow, partly cloudy skies. Temps below average Sunday and Monday with highs from the upper 60s to the low 70s. Slight chance for storms Monday. From the Weatherology Weather Center, I'm meteorologist Jennifer Wojcicki on AM 1150 KASM.
18: Thank you, Jennifer. Currently 74 degrees here as we get into the back half of your 2 o'clock hour on KASM. A little bit of wind out of the northwest at 5 miles an hour as we are right around our normal high, just slightly below it. Our normal high this time of year, 78 degrees, as we get into some music here on your dependable neighbor, KASM. Coming up, we've got Becky and the Ivanhoe Dutchman with Apples, Peaches, Pumpkin Pie, Polka.

0: No beer today by Becky and the Ivanhoe Dutchman here on KASM. We'll take a break. When we come back, it'll be time for your Brownfield commodity updates here on KASM.
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0: And before we get into your Brownfield commodity updates, which are brought to you by the Pine Country Bank, taking a look outside, currently 75 degrees, sunny here in Albany, wind out of the west at 15 miles per hour. It's a bit breezy. It's also a lot less humid than where it has been the last couple of days, 53%. If you remember a couple of days ago, we were just sitting right around 73, 75. So pretty drastic drop after the handful of showers that kind of popped through the area. As we take a look at what we can expect later tonight, a low of 53 degrees. We might get another pop-up storm possible here tonight. Otherwise, partly cloudy skies and wind will be out of the west at about 5 to 10 miles per hour. Going into tomorrow, a high of 68 with a mix of sun and clouds and winds out of the northwest at 10 to 15 miles per hour. Here is Brownfield.
7: Cattle and soybeans were lower Friday. Corn finished mixed and hogs closed higher. I'm John Perkins with a Brownfield Market Update. Farming's in your DNA and Stein's as well. Stein offers seed genetics developed by farmers for farmers. Stein has yield. Live life your way with Stein. Soybeans closed lower, unable to follow through on their early gains. July beans were down 1.5 at 11.13.5. August was 1.75 lower at 11.18.75. Corn did close steady to firm with some demand support. July was up 1 at 4.12.75. September was 3/4 higher at 4.20.75. Live and feeder cattle were lower, watching the direct markets. Megan Grebner has more on that in just a moment. August live was down 150 at 241.17. October was 160 lower, 233.80. August feeders were down 222 at 357.42. And covering shorts, July hogs were up 82 at 97.45. August was 45 higher at 96.35. Now, here's Megan Grebner with Cash Livestock. Megan?
8: Thanks, John. There's a light direct hash cattle trade underway. Live deals in the south were at $255, a dollar lower than the previous week's weighted averages. Some dress deals in Nebraska were marked at $404 to $405, steady to a dollar lower than the prior week's weighted average basis. Estimated cattle slaughter was 95,000 head for Friday, down 5,000 on the week and down about 6,000 on the year. The cash hog market hasn't been really consistent in recent weeks. Demand remains a focal point. With summer grilling season in full swing, there is opportunity to bolster domestic demand, especially as pork has been competitively priced in the retail space. Global demand for U.S. pork has been strong in some instances, but there are still lingering concerns about long-term strength. Estimated hog slaughter was 475,000 head, up 8,000 on the week and up about 40,000 on the year. With John Perkins, I'm Megan Grebner for Brownfield.
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1: Chasm's top of the hour update. 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
2: NBC News Radio. I'm Chris Caraccio. Multiple reports say the U.S. and Iran are closing in on a peace agreement that could be signed as soon as this weekend. The Prime Minister of Pakistan posted on X that his country is working closely with both sides to finalize the next steps of the process. Pakistan has been leading the mediation efforts between the two sides. A standoff in Midland, Texas ended with the death of a suspect in a mass shooting that left one dead and 11 others injured. Video on social media showed officers exchanging gunfire with the suspect after he barricaded himself inside a building. Midland is about 330 miles west of Dallas. The U.S. is gearing up to play its first World Cup match tonight in California. The team will take on Paraguay at SoFi Stadium in Inglewood at 9 p.m. Eastern. There will be a star-studded opening ceremony before the event. The United States has never won the World Cup. A federal judge is rejecting an effort to block Sunday's UFC event at the White House from happening. In today's decision, the judge determined the Virginia residents who brought the case had no legal right to challenge the event. The plaintiffs argued that privately run event could not legally be held on the White House grounds. Hunter Biden is suggesting that he's open to being California Governor Gavin Newsom's running mate in the 2028 presidential campaign. This is how Newsom introduced Biden in an episode of his podcast that came out today.
3: I'm joined today by presidential candidate Hunter Biden.
2: It's unclear if Newsom or Biden were being serious. Newsom, who is in the final year as California governor, hasn't yet officially announced a presidential bid, but is widely expected to run. The Knicks are one win away from their first NBA championship in more than five decades. The team tips off against the Spurs in Game 5 tomorrow night in San Antonio. New York holds a 3-1 series lead after staging that historic comeback victory over the Spurs at Madison Square Garden Wednesday. And Steven Spielberg's sci-fi thriller Disclosure Day is off to a great start at the box office. The film made $6.5 million from Thursday previews, and it's projected to earn about $35 million in its first weekend in theaters. I'm Chris Caraccio, NBC News Radio.
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4: Taking a look at your Minnesota news, it's currently 3:04. A Chanhassen man accused of firing a rifle during a road rage incident in Minneapolis. Richard Schickel has been charged with two counts of second-degree assault with a dangerous weapon. The incident happened on June 2nd on I-35 near Highway 62. Police say the victim was driving when a car got behind him and started tailgating. When the victim hit the brakes and honked his horn, Schickel allegedly pulled up and pointed a rifle and fired a shot. No one was struck, and the victim was able to get the defendant's license plate. Schickel was arrested on Monday. A man with a track record of DUIs is accused of causing a deadly crash several months ago is spared prison time. Ronaldo Martinez was sentenced yesterday to 180 days in jail. The defendant pled guilty to leaving the scene of a collision in March that killed Leslie Youngberg. Martinez was given credit for 97 days served after his arrest. The sentence also includes 3 years probation. The court records show that Martinez has been convicted three times for drunken driving since 2012. Target Field concession workers will stage a walkout on June 22nd. Unite Here union officials made the announcement yesterday that a strike will happen before a game between the Twins and Dodgers. Employees have been working without a contract since January of last year. The workers include cooks, bartenders, suite and stand attendants, cashiers, dishwashers, and other employees. Union leaders say the rank-and-file minimum wage don't have access to health care benefits through the employer, Delaware North. The sport venue where the Gophers men and women's basketball teams play will have a new name. Williams Arena is now known as The Barn. The sponsorship deal with Blue Cross and Blue Shield of Minnesota is for 10 years. The agreement is worth $17 million. As that wraps up your Minnesota news update here on KASM, we'll take a break. When we come back, we'll get into your weather here on KASM Radio.
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4: So now time for our weatherology meteorologist update here with Ray Miller. And Ray, a little bit sunnier than it was yesterday and a little bit warmer as well.
11: Yeah, plenty of sunshine here this afternoon and temperatures fairly comfortable across much of the area. We've seen highs in the mid-70s and the dew point nice and low, so not a lot of humidity. A very comfortable afternoon. We're watching for some showers and storms developing later tonight. They're going to be fairly hit and miss. A low temperature of 53 with west winds at 5 to 10. Sunny tomorrow, a little bit cooler, high temperature of 67. Sunday, sunny and a high of 68. Monday, sunshine, 73 for the high temperature. Tuesday, chance of thunderstorms with a high of 71. And a chance of storms Wednesday, high of 72. I'm meteorologist Ray Miller from the Weatherology Weather Center.
4: Yeah, Ray, it's going to be kind of weird. We'll be going from above average to slightly below average with some of those temperatures, right?
11: Yeah, usual high is in the upper 70s, so we'll be below that by a good 10 degrees through the weekend.
4: Yeah, and I mean, not that we're going to be complaining too much because, well, I mean, we got the rain and we got the sun. It's just kind of, you know, now just put it all together, right?
11: Yeah, and we'll do that through the weekend. Again, it's mainly sunny overall through the weekend, just those somewhat cooler temperatures to deal with.
4: All right. Well, thank you so much, Ray, and have a good one.
11: You do the same. Take care.
4: Ray Miller with Weatherology Meteorologists here on KASM. Currently 75 degrees here in central Minnesota. As we've got winds out of the west at 9 miles an hour, your weather update brought to you by Yarman Ford in Painesville, which is your Ford store for Ford trucks, cars, SUVs, and pre-owned vehicles as well. 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
4: 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Funeral announcement for Gary Howard Irwin, 88 of Little Falls, will have a funeral service on Saturday at 11 o'clock at Zion Lutheran Church in Little Falls. There will be a visitation today from 4 until 7 at the Emblem Brenny Funeral Service in Little Falls, and then again from 9 until the hour of service on Saturday at the church. Military honors will be provided by the Minnesota State Veterans Cemetery in a private family ceremony, and that is for Gary Howard Irwin, 88, of Little Falls. Funeral announcement for John Heisick, 83, of Albany, will have a funeral service held on Saturday at 11 o'clock at Emmanuel Lutheran Church in Albany. There will be a visitation held at 9 o'clock at the church, and arrangements made with the Lemire Funeral Home in Little Falls. That is for John Heisick, 83, of Albany. Celebration of life for Peter Pete Angel, 79, of Sauk Center, will be on Sunday from 4:15 at Twisted Oaks Events in Sauk Center. There will be a visitation on Sunday from 3 until 4, and arrangements made with the Pat and Shod Funeral and Cremation Services of Sauk Center for Peter Pete Angel, 79, of Sauk Center. A mass of Christian burial for Annette Blonigan, 84, of St. Martin, will be on Monday at 11 o'clock at St. Martin Catholic Church in St. Martin. There will be a visitation held from 4 until 7 on Sunday, and then again on Monday from 10 until 10:45 at St. Martin Parish Hall in St. Martin. And arrangements made with the Pat and Shod Funeral and Cremation Services of Melrose for Annette Blonigan, 84, of St. Martin. A memorial mass of Christian burial for Myron Ryman, 76, of Melrose, will be on Monday at 11 o'clock at St. Mary's Catholic Church in Melrose. There will be a visitation on Sunday from 4 until 7 at the Pat and Shod Funeral Home in Melrose, and then again on Monday from 10 until 11 o'clock at the church. Arrangements made with the Pat and Shod Funeral Services for Myron Ryman, 76, of Melrose. Funeral announcement for Dorothea Ulrich, 97, of St. Cloud, will be on Monday at 11 o'clock at St. Robert Bellarmine Roman Catholic Church in St. Cloud. There will be a visitation held from 4 until 6 o'clock on Sunday, and then again from 9:30 until 10:30 on Monday at the Daniel Funeral Home in St. Cloud. Arrangements made with the Daniel Funeral Home for Dorothea Ulrich, 97, of St. Cloud. Funeral announcement for Gloria Lederman, 90, of Cold Spring, will be on Monday at 11 o'clock at St. Peter and Paul Catholic Church in Richmond, and there will be a visitation on Monday from starting at 10 o'clock at the church gathering space. And arrangements made with the Wenner Funeral Home in Richmond for Gloria Lederman, 90, of Cold Spring. Funeral announcement for Anna Schultz, 72, of St. Cloud, will have a memorial mass held at St. Patrick's Church in Sauk Rapids, and that will be on Tuesday at 10 o'clock. There will be a visitation held 1 hour prior to the service, and arrangements made with the Daniel Funeral Home for Anna Schultz, 72, of St. Cloud. Funeral announcement for Eileen Schroeder, 75, of St. Joseph, will have a mass of Christian burial held at St. Joseph Catholic Church in St. Joseph on Tuesday at 11 o'clock. A visitation will be held at Heritage Hall on Monday from 4 until 7 o'clock and 1 hour prior to Mass. And that is for Eileen Schroeder, 75, of St. Joseph. Funeral announcement for Michael Mike Madden, 69, of Eden Valley, will be on Wednesday at 10:30 at the Williams-Dingman Family Funeral Home on Wednesday. And there will be a visitation on Tuesday from 4 until 7 and 1 hour prior to the funeral service at the funeral home for Michael Mike Madden, 69, of Eden Valley. Funeral announcement for Betty Mary Pollock, 95, of Opal, will have a visitation held on Wednesday from 4 until 7 o'clock at Our Lady of Mount Carmel Church in Opal. There will be a mass of Christian burial held on Thursday at 11 o'clock at the church with a visitation 1 hour prior and arrangements made with the Brenny Family Funeral Chapel in Randall for Betty Mary Pollock, 95, of Opal. And those are your funeral announcements today, brought to you by the Daniel Funeral Home and Cremation of St. Cloud, Clearwater, St. Joseph and Sartell, the Benson Funeral Home of St. Cloud, and the Daniel Anderson Funeral Home of Painesville. The Miller Carlin Funeral Homes of St. Cloud, Albany, Holding Ford, and Upsala, Albany Floral Shop and Gifts, the Patton Shod Funeral and Cremation Services of Sauk Center, Melrose, Freeport, and Gray Eagle, the Shelley Funeral Homes of Little Falls, Piers, Swanville, and Onamia, and Cold Spring Floral Shop and Gifts. That wraps up our funeral announcements here on KASM. We now turn it over to Randy, who is right now giving away dilly bars at the Albany Chrysler Center. Is that right, Randy?
13: Max, you nailed it. You bet. We're at Albany Chrysler Dodge Jeep Ram, and we are celebrating June Dairy Month here on KASM. And, Max, we got to get rid of that echo, so if you want to help us out with that. And so Max is teching us there. And, yeah, there it's gone. It's like some farm director in the morning, I think, presses that button to do some programs, and nobody ever takes it back off. So
14: yeah, what do you do?
13: That's what you got to do. It is Colin, and Colin is with us at Albany Chrysler here this afternoon celebrating June Dairy Month. And we invite people to come on by, get a deli bar, look at a car, look at a truck, an SUV, and, yeah, just take the tour around, right?
14: Yeah, it would have been nice if we had had 90s today giving away ice cream, but we can't control the weather. But, yeah, it's a great time to come out. We've already had quite a few people out here, and, boy, have we been busy. Yeah. I mean, even today it's busy. Like a lot of our new stuff, we have never had deals like we have going on right now this month.
13: I've heard you talk a little bit about that. Prices never been better here, and that's incredible to say in the auto industry. You know, 5-6 years ago it was tough to get new vehicles on the lot, and now you got new and you got good used.
14: Yeah, that's the thing. I mean, so many people are used to seeing everything go up, whether it's fuel prices or stuff at the grocery store. And one thing that hasn't is vehicles. I mean, they're, like I said, they're the least expensive they've probably been in 8 years. And when you look at incentives and the deals we have, it's kind of the best I've ever seen. And I'm pretty sure June 7th was 19 years for me here, so
13: wow.
14: I've seen a lot of stuff.
13: Yeah. When you talk vehicles, you're talking, that Ram truck, which is like has people salivating a lot of times getting in their Ram truck. But, I mean, you've got all-around vehicles that year-round vehicles. You can drive them in the summer and the winter and perform well on the roads, don't they?
14: Yeah, you know, Ram is it's always our bread and butter Jeep. But the thing that's really exciting, you know, we have the number one awarded SUV ever. It's the Grand Cherokee. We have the new Grand Cherokee out, which we have someone taking delivery of her new Summit right now. But we also have the new Cherokee out. We brought the Cherokee back. We, you know, quit making it for a year. It's redesigned. And this new Cherokee actually is bigger and gets 36 miles per gallon highway. Mm-hmm. So we have a lot of exciting stuff going on right now and stuff that we're excited about and product that our customers want. And it's good-looking product and efficient and full of the latest and greatest technology. So, it's an exciting time to be here, that's for sure.
13: Dennis was here telling us his story about going to Colorado and how him and his wife took the van out there, 28.8 miles a gallon on the van, city driving.
14: Yeah.
13: That's pretty good.
14: You know, the vans aren't the most exciting thing, but I got Mike Klein, my tech, walking up right now, and he's a van guy, right?
13: He's
14: and,
13: a van guy.
14: The van's not always the sexy thing to talk about, but
13: how appropriate.
14: Yeah, for people who want them, though, I mean, yeah, they get 27 to 30 miles of the gallon. You can haul 8 people with them, take them on trips. There's a little, you know, some sort of stigma around them, but hey, you know what? They're great.
13: What's Eric called?
14: What is Eric called?
13: Yeah.
14: He's called Eric. I don't know.
13: He's called Eric. Okay. No van guy there.
14: But yeah, so we have a lot of fun stuff around, and it's kind of take your top off season with the Wrangler, and so we've got a lot of the Take Your Top Off promos going on, and those are fun vehicles too, and more people are driving those every day. So yeah, we just have a lot of fun, cool stuff and good looking stuff, and the deals are really great. So
13: yeah. So come on in. The staff is here today. You've got staff here on Saturdays that can help folks out till what, 2 p.m. or something?
14: Yeah, we'll be here tomorrow or tonight. We're here till 6, tomorrow till 2:30. So yep.
13: Absolutely. Otherwise, during the week, you always got staff available that can answer those questions and let you take a vehicle for a test drive, because how are you going to know unless you sit behind the wheel and try it out once, right?
14: Yeah, you know, a lot of people still want to test drive, but believe it or not, we get so many emails, whether it's in-state or out-of-state.
13: Yeah.
14: We want that car. We're not going to drive it. We want to wire the money. When can we have it? And that's today's buyer, too. So.
13: Yeah. Mm-hmm. All right. Come on by. Get your jelly bars at Albany Chrysler Dodge Jeep and Ram, located right off of I-94. We're here till 5 o'clock this afternoon handing out the jelly bars. And so we'll leave a few here, too, if you come after 5. I'm sure the staff will round one up for you if you come after 5.
14: I would think there'd be a couple hanging around.
13: Yeah,
14: so
13: I would think so. Max, we're going to send it back to you at our studios in Albany. I'll talk with Colin again about 10 minutes to 4 here on KASM. Until then, it's all yours, Mr. Steigoff.

0: Squeeze Box, Aja Sam Poca here on KASM. We'll take a break when we come back. Maybe time for one more song. Otherwise, it'll be time for your bottom of the hour news update brought to you by the Garage Door Store in Waite Park.
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0: And taking a look outside, currently 75 degrees here in central Minnesota. Wind out of the west at 5 miles per hour. And it's mainly just pleasant outside. Nothing that you can really shake your fist at too much. Might be getting some rain here this afternoon into tonight. Decent chance at that. And we are looking at getting down to about 53 for a low tonight. Then going into tomorrow, high of 67 to start off your weekend. Winds will be out of the northwest at about 8 to 15 miles per hour. And then going into Saturday night, a low of 47 with winds out of the northwest at 10 to 15 miles per hour. Sunday, a high of 68 with a low of 47. And then Monday, a high of 72 with a low of 48 as we get back into the 70s. But it'll come at a cost. There is a chance for some scattered storms on Monday and Monday night as well. Better chance of rain is going to be coming, though, on Monday night.
7: I'm Jason Dinesen. Minnesota is restoring Medicaid payments to some providers who were removed during the state's recent revalidation effort aimed at identifying fraud and protecting federal funding. State officials say the review is continuing as they work to distinguish fraudulent operators from providers delivering essential care. Three women from Minneapolis were rescued Thursday afternoon while swimming on Steamboat Lake when strong winds pushed their boat away from them as they were swimming. ATV riders can explore riding opportunities across Minnesota for free this weekend. DNR Off-Highway Vehicle Program consultant Joe Unger says no registration weekend takes place Saturday and Sunday.
8: It allows folks that their ATVs aren't normally registered to ride on recreational trails to go out and try them on trails. These would be folks coming from maybe out of state.
7: I'm Jason Dinesen, and this is MNN.
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14: Hello, Mitch Fargo from Tri-County Stockyards. My report for Wednesday, June 10th. Black steers weighing 416 at 517.50. Black steers weighed 621 at 464, selling extremely well. Black steers weighed 741 at 375. Star steers weighed 824 at 350. Black steers weighed 873, close to 900 pounds, 340-350.
13: All righty, a look at Mitch Bartle and Tri-County and Motley. How about Fergus Falls Livestock and their Tuesday sale over there at Fergus? Some of their top sales. Fergus Falls, let's see here, some of the fat cattle and slaughter cows. Top slaughter cow weighed $16.75 at $1.93. Had some fat heifers and heiferettes. Had some red heifers out of Detroit Lakes. They weighed $10.30, brought $2.75 by the pound. Had some black heifers, fat swing $13.40 at $2.60. Some other steers, had some steers, let's see, fat steers, crossbred steers weighing 1220 and 275, and some black steers weighing 1602 at 258 over there at Fergus Falls Livestock. Let's recap last week over there at Long Prairie dairy sale. Here's Brad Thielen.
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13: Alrighty, Brad Thielen over there at Long Prairie recapping some of their recent dairy sale numbers. How about Central Livestock Albany baby calf market back on Tuesday? Another strong market. We did see Holstein calves from 1125 to 1360, crossbred beef calves at 1400 to 1840 by the head. All that Central Livestock. There you go. 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
0: Thank you so much, Joe. As we now get into your geography waltz, we've got Julie Lee and the White Rose Band with El Rio Drive Polka kicking off the geography waltz here on KASF.

0: San Francisco by Ron Sherrick, and before that it was Julie Lee and the White Rose Band with El Rio Drive Polka, wrapping up the Geography Waltz here on KASM. Coming up next, it's Andrew McCray.
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1: It's a name from history mostly forgotten, yet one every American should know.
3: On the night of June the 3rd, 1781, Jack discovered that there were 250 British soldiers on their way to Charlottesville to capture Governor Thomas Jefferson and the Virginia Assembly, which contained three additional signers of the Declaration, as well as Patrick Henry.
1: Janice Clark shares the story of Jack Jewett from his former home just outside of Lexington, Kentucky.
3: Jack realized very quickly who they were and what they were up to, and he realized if he didn't do something about it, they were going to get away with it. And so he called for his horse. He got on his horse, and he rode 40 miles through the backcountry of Virginia to warn the governor and the legislature.
1: His nighttime ride to Charlottesville to warn those in the path of the British was successful.
3: Because of his timely warning, the governor escaped, as well as almost all of the legislators. The British captured only seven of the legislators, none of the ones that they were after.
1: Jewett's ride took him to Monticello to warn Thomas Jefferson, then on to Charlottesville to warn other officials. Meanwhile, the swift-moving British under Lieutenant Colonel Tarleton were denied the chance to capture the leaders of the Revolution.
3: They meandered back and forth across Virginia for the next 4 months, and in October they found themselves at a place called Yorktown.
1: Jefferson used his warning time to accomplish several important things, including escaping with his life. That part of the story is next time as we travel the countryside. In Lexington, Kentucky, I'm Andrew McCray.

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4: It's the Minnesota Sports Prep Update for Friday, June 12th. I'm Ryan Phelps.
5: Potential winning run. Lewis and this is going to get it done. It's a drive to deep left field, way back out there, and it is off the wall and coming in to score.
4: The sounds of state baseball yesterday at Joe Faber Field in St. Cloud. Ron Osterman with a call on NSPN, and Murray County Central with the eighth inning heroics as the 4 seed beat number 5 Ogilvy 9-8 to advance out of the quarterfinals into today's semis. They'll take on the top seed number 1 Medelia, who downed New York Mills 8-2. On the other side of the Class 1A bracket, it was Southridge over Brandon Evansville, and Red Lake County, the defending champ, beat Janesville Waldorf Pemberton. Semifinals start today in St. Cloud in Class 1A, 11 a.m. Red Lake County versus Southridge, and at 1:30, Medelia versus Murray County Central. In Class 2A state baseball yesterday, an upset as number 7 Windham took down number 2 Perham 7-6. Today they'll face number 3 Glencoe Silver Lake as the Panthers cruise past number 6 Aitken in 5 innings 13-0. They'll play at 11 a.m. today at Dick Putz Field in St. Cloud. Also in Class 2A, number 5 Cotter Hope beat number 4 Cannon Falls 15-5. And it was the number 1 seed and defending champ St. Cloud Cathedral over Minnehaha Academy 6-2. So Cathedral versus Cotter Hope at 1:30. Class 3A state baseball yesterday, this in Chaska. Number 5 St. Thomas Academy downed number 4 Delano 7-3. Number 1 Totino Grace defeated number 8 Ricori 5-3. It was number 2 Matamidi over number 7 Grand Rapids 2-1 in 8 innings. And number 3, Mankato West, over number 6, Northfield, 16-9. So today at noon in Chaska, semifinal action, Matamidi versus Mankato West. And at 2:30, Totino Grace versus St. Thomas Academy. Finally, in 4A, CHS Field in St. Paul, the top 4 seeds all advance. Number 1, Farmington beat Prior Lake, 10-1. Number 2, Champlin Park over Andover, 3-2. Number 3, Edina beat Creighton-Durham Hall, 10-3. And number 4, Rosemount over Monticello, 11-2. Today's semis, at noon, Champlin Park versus Edina, and at 2:30, Farmington versus Rosemount. Boys volleyball championship action yesterday. Number 1, Eastview swept number 2, Eden Prairie, in the finals. Eastview finishes a perfect undefeated season. And the lacrosse championships are tomorrow at White Bear Lake. The girls are at 1 o'clock, number 1, Minnetonka versus number 2, Buffalo. The boys' final at 5:30, number 1 Farmington versus number 2 Stillwater.
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1: And that wraps up your MN Sports Prep update, and we go to Elite Lacrosse of Mind. That would be Randy Rothstein. He is in the Albany Chrysler Center right now. Randy, who you got, Farmington or Stillwater?
6: Oh, Max, that's a tough question. Stillwater.
1: That would probably be my guess, too.
6: Yeah, yeah, you bet. All right, we are at Albany Chrysler here in Albany. It is June Dairy Month. We brought the Dilly Bars here, the chocolate, butterscotch, and cherry Dilly Bars. And I've got Colin with me. Colin, you hear him on KASM all the time, and now we got him live and in person. And the people are starting to roll in here on this Friday afternoon. Colin, we're mixing them up here, and people are coming by getting their chocolate, butterscotch, and cherry.
7: Yeah, it's there's been quite a few people coming through, and it's always a good thing to see people coming through just for stuff other than to say hi. Then doesn't always have to be vehicle sales or service.
6: I mean, one happy customer just went out in their brand new vehicle, didn't they?
7: Yeah, we've had a lot of happy customers here today leaving with new vehicles. It's been it has been busy.
6: His sister last night bought a vehicle here, and so that's the thing. People want to get into a new vehicle, and you said

0: $5 a piece. You take 12.5 off of that, so you're low 50s.
1: Sure.
0: And that's selling for not much more than what a used one sells for.
1: That's crazy.
0: Brand new, yeah. Plus you get the special financing. So.
1: Yeah. And, of course, it's trucks, cars, SUVs, you name it.
0: Yeah, the deals are good on everything across the board.
1: Wow. Good time to get in. What about used inventory right now? You mentioned used inventory is holding its value, isn't it?
0: Yeah, it is. But, you know, just like the new ones have come down, the used ones have come down too. And then a lot of times the interest rate for a lot of the banks, they give you the same interest rate on a used car as they will a new one. So we're selling a lot of used cars. I think as of this morning, I had 116 used. But I think we've sold 7 today, so that puts us at about 109. Then I think I took 5 trade-ins in today, so it puts us back up to 114. So,
1: wow.
0: Yeah, we're usually hovering somewhere between 100 and 125 used and then somewhere right around 100 new. So 225 cars. And then, you know, I want people to remember, too, Yamaha dealer. So the golf cart stuff, I've only got, I think, 5 left. So, yeah, kind of a little bit of everything going on.
1: And I talked to one of your runners. Tom was in here earlier. And
0: yep.
1: Tom said, well, it's amazing. I'm running to this dealership, getting a vehicle, bringing a vehicle back. And so if you don't have it, someone does, right?
0: Yep. I had a guy come in this morning and said, I want a Ram truck. I want this color, sunroof, everything. And we didn't have it. But lo and behold, 5 hours later, we had it for him. So
1: that's awesome.
0: Yeah. And that other gentleman who just left, he wanted a white long box truck, and we didn't have one, but Monday morning we'll go to Wisconsin and get it for him. So, yep, anything you want, we can pretty much get.
1: Yeah, and that's what's cool, because you can work with your local dealership. And I mean, you're going to do all the background work. You're going to get them their vehicles, and, I mean, everybody's happy.
0: Yeah, and it doesn't matter if it's new. Last week I had a couple that wanted a very, very specific vehicle. Low miles, wanted this year, this color. And I found one in Florida, and, you know, 11 days later, their new vehicle's here, and they're driving away with it. So.
1: Driving away with it. Mm-hmm. Well, if you get the inkling, and I like that color of green, I really do. That seems to be very popular with folks.
0: It doesn't look green to me. It looks gray, but, you know, I'm partially colorblind, so.
1: Oh, okay.
0: But, yeah, so if that's green, I guess, but I think it's gray. But, yeah, yeah.
1: That's gray.
0: Yeah, that's kind of gray.
1: Your shirt's gray. Yeah.
0: Yeah.
1: Yeah. Okay. But. Well, you can have that debate with Colin, John, or Daryl, or any one of the staff here about the color of your vehicle.
0: Yeah.
1: Max, we're going to send it back to our studios in Albany, and thank you again to Albany Chrysler, Dodge, Jeep, and Ram for celebrating June Dairy Month with us here on KASM Radio. We'll be here till 5, giving out the deli bar, so come on by. Enjoy that chocolate, butterscotch, or cherry. It's all yours, Max.
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9: This is Alex Tomczyk of Edward Jones Investments with today's closing stock market report. Equity markets rallied to close the week, with the U.S.-Iran both signaling progress toward a peace agreement. News reports suggested a deal, which would enable the reopening of the Strait of Hormuz, could be signed on the sidelines of the G7 summit in France this weekend. Oil prices fell to $84, near the lows seen after the outbreak of the conflict in the Middle East. Major U.S. benchmarks were also higher, led by a 0.8% gain in the Russell 2000 Index, while technology-focused NASDAQ lagged. This helped close a difficult week for stocks, particularly in the tech sector, on a more positive footing. Bond markets were a touch softer despite the dip in oil prices, but yields remained some way off the recent highs. In the closing markets today, the Dow closed up 354 points at 51202, the NASDAQ closed up 79 points at 25889, and the S&P 500 closed up 37 points at 7431. In the commodities market, gold is up $121, closing at $4,235. Silver is up $4.05, closing at $68.06. Bitcoin is up $158, closing at $63,490. And crude oil is down $3.39, closing at $84.32. In stocks of local concern, Deere & Co. is up $8.84, closing at $577.48. Ford Motor Company is up 13 cents, closing at $14.84. 3M is up 41 cents, closing at $158.32. Quanta Services is up $24.45, closing at $707.74. Target is up $2.59, closing at $135.23. And Xcel Energy is up 95 cents, closing at $79.22. 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
15: It's time for Agriculture of America on Chasm. 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
8: That'll be coming up in just a little bit here on KASM. But before we get into your Agriculture of America, taking a look outside your window, currently 76 degrees with winds out of the southwest at 10 miles per hour. 76 is right around your daytime high. In fact, it is your daytime high, and that is right around our normal high for this time of year. 78 is our normal high, with 56 being our normal low. Tonight, we're looking to get right around that 56 at 53 for a low tonight. Chance at some thunderstorms or scattered storms throughout the area tonight. Otherwise, a low of 53, winds out of the west at 5 to 10 miles an hour. Going into tomorrow, a high of 67, so not a huge turnaround when it comes to warming things back up, and there will be a lot more wind as well. 10 to 15 mile an hour winds will be in store for tomorrow.
15: It's time for Agriculture of America on Chasm. I'm your host, Jesse Allen. 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
15: And great to have you with us for today's episode of AOA Agriculture of America. Glad you could let us be part of your day today. I'm your host, Jesse Allen. Coming up on our program, we have a busy show lined up for you once again. We're going to talk with USDA Undersecretary for Farm Production and Conservation, Richard Fordyce. He'll be with us in segment two. Got some updates on assistance for specialty crop producers. We're going to talk more about entities and some of the revisions with what it means for entities and more in terms of FSA and NRCS and things of that nature. When you think about ARC and PLC and those types of programs, we're going to talk about that all with him. Maybe get an update on New World Screwworm as well. After the bottom of the hour, we're going to hear from Jim Thompson and Justin Sherlock with the North Dakota Soybean Council and the North Dakota Soybean Growers Association. They'll be joining us for a conversation later on in the program as well. Let's get started, though, and talk markets. Joining us now, Kyle Bumstead with Allendale. Kyle, great to have you back on the show, sir. And, you know, since the last time you and I talked, a lot has changed in the cattle world, obviously, with this incursion of New World Screwworm here into the U.S., finally getting it confirmed. We figured it was a matter of time. And, you know, really, Kyle, it just feels like with all of this and rumors of plant closures and things of that nature, it's getting increasingly difficult to read this cattle market on a day-to-day basis, it seems. Kyle, are you there with us? All right, I think I might be having a little trouble here with Kyle Bumstead getting him on the line, as we'll try and make sure we got that connection reset and try and catch up with him to talk about this cattle market here on AOA, as having a few technical difficulties, it appears. And again, it's one of those things with this incursion of New World Screwworm and more that really, it just adds a layer of uncertainty to this market trade overall. It's one of those weird things that we've been worried about it and wondering about it for quite some time and when it would actually make it here. And unfortunately, now it is here, and it just seems like it's adding a layer of uncertainty to the market trade overall, and it's something that we're going to have to definitely watch closely. It just adds some of that volatility into this market trade overall. Looking at futures towards the end of the week, showing a little bit of pressure there. I know the cash trade has been interesting as well, and it's one of those things that I know it's tough for producers to guess day in and day out, no doubt. It's something we're going to have to watch closely. Let's see if we have him back with us. Kyle Bumstead with Allendale, do we have you on the line? All right, we're going to try and get connected with him here momentarily on AOA. Well, now I might hear him now. Kyle, we got you with us.
17: That's right. I got you. Can you hear me now, boss?
15: We got you. There we go. I know we have some technical issues there. I apologize about that. Kyle, as I was saying, though, with everything going on, screwworm, et cetera, these cattle markets are getting difficult to read on a day-to-day basis.
17: Well, yes and no. The fundamental picture hasn't changed. Obviously, we still have a lack of cattle out there. And this week in particular, we have a lack of cash news. So we're sitting here kind of wondering what's going to move first, the chicken or the egg, who's going to move, or is the government, now that you brought the government and the screwworm, are they going to drop a big fat goose egg on this market instead of the chicken or the egg? Are we going to drop a goose egg on this market? So right now, it's been a pretty crazy week here so far. We are still bull spread this market here, which still tells me that the cash, that we're still in an uptrend or a bull market here because the front's still leading this thing. What I have noticed the last few sessions on the up days is most of the open interest has been going out there and getting into the December contract. So it's very interesting. Looks like somebody's placing their bets to own some December cattle out there. So very interesting here. There's a cattle on feed report next week, so maybe they're kind of hedging their bets, thinking that it could be a bullish report here. And, obviously with that cattle on feed, it's going to be coming out here against that December board. So there's also been a lot of headlines back and forth about maybe closing this packing plant out in Colorado for good, but who cares? We're already diverting cattle away from it, so there's that headline there. There's also some plants out east that are going to be getting closed, too, by some of the majors here, but they're like 1,200 head a day of plants, or 1,000 to 1,200 head a day. So obviously we don't have the cattle to run through them, or they have that ability, they can just close those plants up. So that's something we're kind of dealing with, yeah. But mostly, screwworm, we knew it's here. We talked talked a month ago. It was on the way. Figured it was already here. It's here. Okay, now what? You know, and I think the biggest problem the market's going to have is the government when it comes to the screwworm thing. So what I mean by that is leave it to the government to screw things up, and that's what they're going to do, in my opinion. And, you know, right, wrong, or different, I think the government's going to muddy the waters here when it comes to this thing as far as containment and with their headlines more than anything. So that's kind of what we're dealing with there. But, you know, today, you know, looking at things here on a Friday to kind of cash things out, I look for feeders here, maybe to kind of stay on a little bit of a weaker tone. There is a little bit of bull spreading going on here to finish the week. Now, that index is probably going to be taking some people back here later. It's going to be down about $2.09 here on that 368.01 area. That daily average is going to be around 366.37 on 2,393 head. Now, that daily average price is going to be about $9.50 lower than last week, mostly because we're dropping off some of those high price sales like we had at Ogallala last week. That's going to come off. We're also going to have Fort Pierre coming off there, too. They're having a pear sale today, so they're not, you know, we're going to lose that big barbecue sale they had last week. And so we could see this index be down around 365, 366 on Monday just from losing, you know, a couple thousand head there at 401. So, you know, the index can do anything it wants here for a few weeks, and the futures can do anything now for a few weeks as well, too, because they have a long time before they have to get together. So, technical picture here, give some buy signals here yesterday on the close, but you know, we're still kind of watching this thing here.
18: About a minute or so left here, Kyle. And real quick, consumer perception of this screwworm issue, are you worried that that could feed its way into headlines that could trigger some fund movement potentially here that would be negative against this cattle market?
17: I'll go on the record and say no, sir. And the reason I say that is because when you look at it, there's been a lot of people Googling this screwworm thing and finding out that Google says that, you know, it's safe to eat the meat. A few years ago when we had this bird flu thing, you really had to cook the meat to, you know, the right temperature or whatever so it would kill that bird flu or whatever. Consumers didn't back off from buying beef then, so I don't think it's going to, you know, deter from buying beef just because there's a flesh eating, you know, out there that doesn't affect the meat.
18: All right. Appreciate your perspective there. Any final thoughts, final 30 seconds, anything else you'd add for folks this week?
17: I would say if you're an end user, be looking at some cash corn, you know, some cash needs here as far as if you need to get some cash needs locked up as far as the grain side of things go, maybe be taking a look at that. We could be putting in a low earlier this year. But be flexible and have some protection both ways on this thing because the headlines are driving this thing. And I think the market is becoming less and less sensitive to those headlines, but all it takes is one headline or one strike from one side or the other to really move this thing.
18: Kyle Bostead with Allendale. Always good to talk with you. Apologies about the tech issues. You got to try out our new phone system, and we worked out a couple kinks there. We got it to work. Thank you, my friend. We'll talk to you again soon.
17: You bet. Thank you.
18: Coming up next, we'll talk with USDA Undersecretary Richard Fordyce right here on AOA.
19: I greatly appreciate them coming and their time, what they've done, and I hope they can still keep on doing it for other people down the road.
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15: And we continue here on today's Agriculture of America. Joining us now, USDA Undersecretary for Farm Production and Conservation, Richard Fordyce, who is on the road once again today. Richard, what part of the country are you in and what's going on here today?
23: Well, Jesse, first of all, always good to be with you, sir. I am in central Kentucky, kind of the Lexington area around Lexington. Made a trip up to Louisville for a conference, enjoying the bluegrass state for a few days here.
15: Well, glad to hear you're getting to take things in central Kentucky and have a good travel so far. And I know you've been very busy making the rounds across the country, so it's a good thing to see. A lot to talk about as well here on the show today. I want to talk more about the Assistance for Specialty Crop Producers, the ASCF program. I know this was recently announced. It's something you and I have touched on before. Get folks up to speed who might not be aware. What's some of the latest with the Assistance for Specialty Crop Producers, Richard?
23: Sure, Jesse. So we did actually launch the Assistance for Specialty Crop Farmers on June 1st, and it was kind of a unique opening for us. That first week of sign-up was only available to producers that had a login.gov account. And so we had that open that first week, and then starting Monday, June 8th, the ability for folks, to go into county offices and view their application and sign their application, that started on June 8th. The login.gov opportunity certainly still is open, but, you know, as you and I have talked a number of times before, you know, we're asking folks to start to use the login.gov entry point into accessing the things that they need to do with us, whether that's FSA or NRCS in some cases, and RMA. And so we thought we would give the folks that had that login.gov account kind of a sneak peek or an opportunity to enroll earlier. And so that's how we rolled that out. But now, as we speak, it's open in county offices, also again with login.gov to sign up.
15: Well, I know with this program, of course, a little over $1 billion in bridge payments for specialty crop producers, that's kind of wrapping up the broader Farmer Bridge Assistance Program that has been out now. I know there's been some rumblings on Capitol Hill that we might need to see more aid. I know the Secretary, Ag Secretary Rollins, was on the Hill this week in a Senate hearing. Some of that was brought up. There was talk of the Commodity Credit Corporation, et cetera, et cetera. Anything you're hearing about some of that movement on the Hill that we could maybe see more money made available potentially as aid for producers generally? Anything you're hearing there?
23: You know, Jesse, I think probably I'm hearing the same things that you just mentioned. You know, we were able to add some dollars to this particular program. It is right now funded at a little over $1.6 billion. But, you know, I'm hearing the same things, you know, in conversations either with Chairman Thompson or Chairman Bozeman. You know, I think they have a position that, you know, they're looking at ways to maybe extend some more support. But I have not heard any specifics around the timing or what that dollar amount might look like.
18: Sure. Sure. Just talking some of the specifics here, we don't have to get too into the weeds, but as I was looking at things, it looks like payments are structured as kind of a flat per acre rate across a couple tiers. There's a maximum payment limit of $250,000 per producer. And then, to your point, folks can go to login.gov, USDA Service Center. Applications, I believe, we're looking at an August 7th deadline as well. Is that correct, Richard?
23: It is, Jesse. You know, on this program, we actually broke those different crops off in tiers. There's tier one at $650 an acre. Tier two is $225 an acre. Tier three is $65 an acre. And then we have a beans and peas category, which is $25 an acre. And that kind of mirrors what we were paying for dry beans under the Farmer Bridge Assistance. And really what we did is we looked at what's the value of these crops. And, you know, it was work we did with the chief economist's office to arrive at these payment rates. And so it's really based on, you know, the value of that crop per acre.
18: We're having a conversation with USDA Undersecretary for Farm Production and Conservation, Richard Fordyce. Let's talk expanded payment limitations and eligibility provisions for farmers. And I know some of this kind of ties into equitable treatment for entities and things of that nature. I know this is another item that we've touched on before, but give folks a little more rundown again on some of what has been done here with USDA.
23: Yeah, so really what this provision does, and it was one of the provisions that was in the One Big Beautiful Bill, and, you know, historically, LLCs and S corporations were treated differently than other kinds of business structure entities like partnerships, joint ventures, et cetera. And so basically what this does is if that entity qualifies for dollars that exceed a single pay limit, we will view those as pass-through entities, and we can pass through the entity and touch other individuals within that business structure with additional pay limits. And so, you know, certainly farming businesses that are structured as LLCs or S-corps really had not been treated that way previously. And so this really will allow us, if there are multiple members of that business unit and they do qualify for, you know, more than a single pay limit, then we can go and distribute that additional eligibility to members. There's one caveat, however, is that those members must be actively engaged. And so, you know, our definition of actively engaged is they have to commit two of four parts: labor, equipment, management, or capital. And so if they can demonstrate that they contribute two of those four components, then they will be defined as actively engaged and would be eligible for those additional pay limits.
18: You know, I think with something like this and changes and tweaks when it comes to, you know, corporations and tax details and so much more, you know, for me, it always comes back to, okay, talk to your folks at the USDA, your local service center, maybe even get your CPA, your tax professional in the conversation as well, just to make sure that everything is on the up and up, so to speak. Right, Richard?
23: 100%. And then, you know, I would also maybe add another profession in there, and maybe that is, you know, visit with your farm's attorney. That might be another thing that you might want to consider.
18: All right. And I know folks can get more information, too, on the fsa.usda.gov website. Richard, before we let you go real quick, and I know this is a little out of your mission area, so to speak, but, of course, everyone's talking about New World screwworm, as we now have cases in the U.S. reported in Texas and New Mexico. What's some of the latest that you're hearing there at USDA? I know that things are being worked on the ground, behind the scenes, et cetera. What can you tell us about the efforts to stop the spread of New World screwworm?
23: Yeah, well, you know, I think, you know, we had been monitoring it, and I mean USDA, really for the last 18 months. You know, we knew that there were certainly, you know, New World screwworm was making its way north from Central America and kind of southern Mexico. And we had been monitoring it. We had really ramped up the production of feral flies in facilities that the U.S. has. And then actually the secretary announced some weeks ago a brand new sterile fly facility in Texas. So, you know, we had been preparing for this, and you are correct. We did have some positive identification in Texas and, as you mentioned, in New Mexico. But we've deployed folks there. We're putting the resources where they need to be. As I mentioned, continuing to ramp up, you know, that sterile fly production, and that's going to be really the defense that, you know, moves them out of the U.S. and gets them moving on back south from a presence standpoint. You know, one of the things that I think that is really important to highlight is this isn't a disease. This is not something that's contagious. You know, actually what happens is the fly will land on an animal. If they have an open wound, that fly can lay the larva in that wound. If it's detected, that can be removed, and that animal, you know, has a really, really good chance of surviving. So, you know, it's different than something that would be like an airborne sort of, you know, take producers to really be vigilant, you know, to look for detections. But it's certainly something that we can, I think we can beat back. We've done it before, and I think we can do it again. And finally, I know I've heard a lot of people talk about this, but I'll reiterate, you know, there is no food safety risk. It is not a risk to food safety or, you know, consumption of those animals by, you know, by us. So, you know, I know USDA is working hard. There's other mission areas that really are focused on this. And I know they're working hard, 100% dedicated to making sure that this thing moves and makes its way and that presence makes its way back south.
18: Well, we appreciate the update on screwworm. I know screwworm.gov. Folks can go there for more information as well. We're up against the clock. USDA Undersecretary for Farm Production and Conservation, Richard Fordyce. Always good to talk with you, sir. Safe travels. We'll talk to you in a couple of weeks.
23: Okay, Jesse. Thank you. Always good to be on with you, sir.
18: Back with more on AOA right after this.
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1: For Chasm Radio, I am Farm Director Joe Gill. Rod Bain at USDA joining us with an update on New World of Screwworm here late in the week. And, well, giving us an update on the scenario, not from a livestock perspective, but also a pet perspective as well, because many of the cases have been found in pets earlier here in the week and the last 7 to 10 days. Rod has more details.
4: Concerns about New World screwworm have centered on impacts to the nation's livestock industry. Yet Agriculture Secretary Brooke Rollins brought up this consideration during discussions on NWS detections in the U.S.
5: Check your pets.
4: That message applies to residents within quarantine zones around NWS points of detection and those along the U.S.-Mexico border. As for the why,
5: it's a parasitic fly larva that can burrow into the flesh of a living animal and can cause serious complications, which can lead to death of that animal if it is untreated. They can infest livestock, pets, wildlife.
4: With NWS larvae usually burrowing within wounds of an animal, The secretary says when it comes to pets, as an example,
5: in some of the cases that have been found within 20, 30, 60 miles of the Mexican border in Mexico, many of those were feline cats and dogs.
4: Now, some things pet owners should know, starting with what to watch out for.
5: Draining or enlarged wounds and signs of discomfort in animals, looking for the screwworm larvae, which look like maggots and eggs, in or around body openings.
4: Animal movement is restricted within NWS quarantine zones, such as the one established after the South Texas detection. The reason?
5: This fly typically moves great distances because humans move animals, not because the fly flies to new areas. The response to this pest will entail our producers and companion animal owners to follow animal movement guidelines and restrictions and not move animals near the zone without proper treatment and inspections in place.
4: In addition, there are travel restrictions associated with pets and service animals arriving from new world screwworm affected countries.
5: We have deployed additional trained dogs, our USDA dogs, down to the border that will be working with all crossing and all pets that are crossing, and we'll be limiting those pretty significantly now going forward.
4: Secretary Rollins adds,
5: if you suspect your animal is infested with screwworm, contact your state animal health official or the USDA area veterinarian in charge immediately. All their information, contact, etc., is on the website screwworm.gov.
4: Rod Bain reporting for the U.S. Department of Agriculture in Washington, D.C.
0: All righty. Thank you, Rod. Rod Bain from USDA.
6: Information America's farmers and ranchers.

0: America. Thanks so much for letting us be part of your day here today. Joining us right now, it's been a little while since I've had a conversation with these two gentlemen, but glad to get them back on the show with us to talk broadly about trade and market conditions and exports and so much more. It's we're well past the point of where we need to have a catch-up conversation here and a follow-up. Joining us right now, first, he is the president of the North Dakota Soybean Growers Association. Justin Sherlock is with us. Justin, great to have you back on the show, sir.
1: Thanks for having us. We're glad to be here.
0: And also joining us, he is the chairman of the North Dakota Soybean Council, Jim Thompson. Jim, good to hear from you again, sir. Thanks for joining us.
2: Hey, good morning. Thanks for having us.
0: Well, let's dive in and catch up on things, gentlemen. And you know, thinking back to our last conversation, of course, there's been so much talk about trade and tariffs and everything that's impacted the soybean industry and really the farm economy in general, especially for you guys there in North Dakota. You know, since the last time we talked, we had this meeting with Trump and President Xi of China, and maybe bared some fruit from it. Hard to say, but you know, there's been a lot of developments where I'm going with this. So maybe we'll start there, Justin. Just some thoughts on the lay of the land, so to speak, of what we've seen over the last several months.
1: Well, like you said, you know, President Trump, President Xi had their big summit. We were really hoping that we would see some commitments from the Chinese for soybean sales at that time. Again, the White House says, we've heard word from Secretary Bessent, you know, the president a little bit, that China will be buying the 25 million metric tons that they committed to last October. You know, they did buy the 12 million metric tons in the 25 marketing year. They seem to have fulfilled that commitment. So I do have hope that, yes, that 25 million metric tons, I think for political reasons, China will probably buy that 25 million metric tons that the White House said. But, you know, that's still a baseline. That's only about average of what we were selling to China the last several years. You know, historically, we sold even more than that to China. So it would be nice if we could see some additional sales and maybe see the market do its thing. But, you know, Brazil's a big competitor on price. We it's tough to compete with Brazil, but we know we've got a better product. And, you know, again, any sales to China is good. But I think when I hear from a lot of our members out in the country here, many of whom are some of President Trump's, you know, strongest supporters, they're starting to lose a little patience, they're telling me. They've started to lose faith that he's going to deliver on his promises. He's made a lot of big promises on biofuels, China trade deals, all these other, you remember those framework agreements that we probably talked about last time with all these other countries that were going to help open the door to U.S. soybean exports to diversify into these other countries. None of those framework agreements, those trade deals, have made it across the finish line. So I'm hearing from our members that they're frustrated, and the Iran conflict just compounds that. And, you know, we know there's probably reasons. We cannot let Iran have a nuclear weapon, but, you know, the Iran conflict just, we need to find resolution to it and get back to being, we had enough issues before the Iran conflict that we need to hopefully find a resolution to that situation and move forward. So there's a long-winded answer for not a lot has happened.
0: Well, no, I appreciate your candor on that. Jim, I'll kick it to you. And, you know, just thinking about this from an exports standpoint, of course, and I know a lot of the work that you do with the Soybean Council there in North Dakota and focusing on opening markets for trade and for producers there in the state. And I know we've talked previously about how all of this has affected a lot of that trade and a lot of those export markets for North Dakota producers. I mean, your take on the current lay of the land right now, Jim.
2: Yeah, thanks, Jesse. When we spoke last fall, we were still kind of trying to figure out where these North Dakota soybeans were going to go, since they weren't probably going to mostly go out through the Pacific Northwest. And what ended up happening is a lot of those soybeans went south, and they went through a lot of the neighboring states and a lot of neighboring producers on their way to Mexico. So Mexico and Canada have, you know, they've always been really important trade partners with us, but they continue to show their importance by taking our product in this last harvest season. So, yeah, you know, the Soybean Council is always in kind of a long play mode when it comes to trade. I mean, the relationships that we're trying to establish take years and years and years, and it's a developing you know, nurturing these relationships and getting your foot in the door and finding these emerging markets that we can hope to expand a little bit. Whereas, you know, Justin and his group, their focus is on the near term, right in front of our nose. What's policy doing to the soybean industry? So, yeah, two different viewpoints, but you know, one common goal, and that's getting a home for these North Dakota soybeans.
0: Well, you mentioned Mexico and Canada, and I'm glad you brought that up because I think that's another trade area we should discuss a little bit more. You know, even a few days ago, this week, the president signaling that he's maybe not keen on renewing this U.S.-Mexico-Canada agreement, which I know has raised a lot of alarm bells in ag country. A lot of folks are concerned about this. I, you know, like perspective from both of you on this, you know, Justin, if you want to take that first, I mean, from a more of a policy standpoint, we're coming up on this review, and there's a lot of questions now, it seems, surrounding this USMCA agreement.
1: Yeah, I think I was really disappointed to see the president's comments on that. And some folks will argue that it's just a negotiating tool. He's just saying that to try and get more leverage over the Mexicans and Canadians. But I guess here's my take on it is USMCA has been probably the most beneficial trade agreement in the history of our country. And I recently wrote about this in my president's letter. You know, both Jim and I are kind of terming out of our respective roles, you know, coming up soon. And so I kind of did a farewell letter, but I wanted to remind people, the United States, we're about to celebrate our 250th anniversary as a country, the founding of our country. And our country was founded and born out of agricultural trade. You know, that's what, when people came to the New World, they came here to settle, to produce agricultural goods to export back to Europe. And when people came from Europe and Asia and settled the continent, when we moved west, you know, the Great Migration and starting to farm the Great Prairies and everything, I mean, this was all because of agricultural trade. You know, most all of our history of our country ties back to ag trade. And USMCA has been the most beneficial for our agriculture producers, I would say, ever. So we need to get USMCA renewed. We need the full 16-year renewal, not this one-year, you know, on-again, off-again nightmare scenario that we could go into if we don't renew it. So, yeah, I was very disappointed to see the president say that again. These are our neighbors. I think even if we didn't trade with a lot of the rest of the world, which we still need, especially in soybeans, but even if we didn't, these are two of our largest customers, and they're our neighbors. They're right next door. It just makes sense. So let's try and shore up those relationships with our neighbors. Let's strengthen those relationships, and then we can, you know, maybe tackle some of the tougher trade negotiations with some of these other countries, you know, by working together against China on some of the issues that we have that we need to resolve with China. We can't go this alone. We cannot continue to pick fights with everybody all at the same time. It's not working for farmers. A lot of farmers are on the edge of financial collapse here, and we see no off ramp to this crisis that's been building.
0: No, absolutely. And Jim, maybe you can add some color to this, too. You know, I think to the point here, it's on my mind, probably on everybody's mind, just thinking about to what Justin said. I mean, Canada, Mexico, they are our neighbors. I think about North Dakota especially. I mean, a stone's throw away is Canada, for instance. And so that interconnectivity of trade that is already established with the state, I'm sure, into Canada and really with the country and more, I know that uncertainty in itself has to be a little troubling for, you know, exports and things of that nature, Jim.
2: Yeah, just to highlight how important Canada is, the North Dakota Soybean Council sent some board members along with some, I believe some grower association members went as well, to Canada 2 winters ago, because we're pretty concerned in North Dakota with this, is, you know, having these new crush plants is pretty fantastic, but there's a lot of meal that has to get out of the state. And Canada's got a lot of pigs, and they can use a lot of soybean meal, and we have it readily available. And we've already been seeing soybeans coming down and soybean meal going back up to Canada. So it's hard to justify slamming the door on someone that's 3 hours away, right? And then for Mexico, Mexico was able to take our soybeans last year when, A, we didn't have much storage after the storms last summer, and B, you know, China was basically, you know, cut off from us. But they're just very important trade partners to have, because not just for whole beans, but also for the meal part of things as well. So, yeah, it's just a lot of uncertainty, which doesn't help us sleep at night, that's for sure.
0: No, it definitely does not. Well, we're having a conversation here today with Justin Sherlock, president of the North Dakota Soybean Growers Association, and Jim Thompson, chairman of the North Dakota Soybean Council. And, gentlemen, we're coming up against the clock in this segment, but if you don't mind, if you guys want to stick around here, we'll take a quick commercial break, and we'll talk a little bit more in the final segment of the show here today, because I know, Justin, you brought it up, the input prices and more, and a lot of that squeeze on farmers. I'd really love to talk about that with you guys, and we could talk a little bit more about maybe some good opportunities from the Soybean Council side, Jim. So if you guys don't mind, we'll get you to stick around with us here for the final segment of today's AOA again, as we talk with the leaders from the North Dakota soybean industry, Justin Sherlock, Jim Thompson. We will be back with more here on today's Agriculture of America. We'll keep the conversation going on the way right after this.

0: More AOA, Jesse Allen coming up. AOA brought to you by the Minnesota Corn Growers Association. Well, as we approach this weekend, it is a day to get outside on Saturday. I'm sure many of you will be outside working on the farm or whatever it may be, but it is National Get Outdoors Day. Rod Bain says, yeah, here's more details.
1: National Great Outdoors Month is this month, and Saturday marks one of the observances of the month, National Get Outdoors Day.
2: It's a day we try and get everybody out and about to enjoy their public lands, not just federal lands, but also state lands, local civic parks, community parks. We just want to encourage all the public to get out and enjoy the outdoors.
1: Al Remley of the U.S. Forest Service says National Get Outdoors Day also provides opportunity to participate in new or rediscovered recreational activities.
2: It's a great introduction for folks to come out. Many states and cities have National Get Outdoors Day events that you can participate in. Again, just to try and provide a wonderful experience for folks and let people know that there's so much out there available to them that's in many places just right around the corner for them.
1: National Get Outdoors Day is also one of the Forest Service's fee-free days for 2026. More details on National Get Outdoors Day events are available online at www.recreation.gov. I'm Rod Bain reporting for the U.S. Department of Agriculture in Washington, D.C.
0: Alrighty, Rod, sounds good, and it should be cooler this weekend, too, so get out and enjoy.
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11: The conversation continues here on today's Agriculture of America. Jesse Allen back with you, and we're joined by Jim Thompson, the chairman of the North Dakota Soybean Council, and Justin Sherlock, the president of the North Dakota Soybean Growers Association. And I want to talk biofuels opportunities and new use opportunities and more here as well before we wrap up. But Justin, you mentioned it a couple times. I'd love to get your perspective on just this overall cost price squeeze that's happening in farm country, and I know a lot of folks are feeling the strain, they're frustrated and more. I mean, you know, you've been talking with folks ground level, really, you know, how bad is this? Like, what are some thoughts you'd want to share with folks here, Justin?
12: Well, I think, you know, we've heard a lot about ad hoc payments. I think most of us in rural, you know, agriculture know that we need them to get by. But we turn around and, you know, as soon as that payment shows up, you turn around and you write a check to people you owe money to. So it's been helping, but it doesn't, you know, it's a Band-Aid on an open wound. And, you know, here in North Dakota, we've been very fortunate here. We have a state-owned bank, the only state-owned bank in the country, Bank of North Dakota. Many of us were able to refinance as long as we still had some collateral. We were able to refinance and you know, kind of get some more, inject some working capital back in to keep going. That's keeping a lot of us going here. But again, that's still a loan that has to be paid back. So, you know, if we can't get these finances turned around, we're still looking at negative returns this year. Negative returns, if you start doing the numbers for 2027, it looks pretty ugly for that as well. You know, a lot of economists are saying fertilizer prices are going to be sticky for a while. You know, if you... One of my good friends, he runs a trucking business on the side to try and, you know, again, how to, you know, if you're a farmer, maybe you've got a side business to try and stay going as well. He runs trucks and he's

0: all the emergency payments in the world will not override what not having access to good markets will provide for us. Markets will always be a better solution than emergency payments.
1: That's a great point, and that math doesn't math. You're right. I mean, you talk $10 beans, $4 corn, $7 diesel. It just doesn't pencil out. But, you know, you bring up a good point here, markets and opportunities. And, Jim, you know, I love your take on some of this, you know, the opportunity with biofuels that's out there, other new uses, the research that you guys do with the Soybean Council and more. You know, we try to find some bright spots out there. I know they exist. Talk about some of those for us, Jim.
2: Right, yeah. So, you know, we work with the United States Soybean Export Council, and we work with a program called WISH, which is the, you know, the World Initiative for Soy and Human Health. And actually, we just had a group, I believe there was 8 countries represented here in North Dakota for a U.S. soy and the value of essential amino acids. So learning about the building blocks of protein that are required by people and livestock, and teaching these folks what soybeans are all about. And they were from Kazakhstan, Senegal, Kenya, Uganda, Ghana, Nigeria. So it was fun to have them in Fargo. They also got to visit one of our Growers Association's members' farm. So, you know, highlighting the quality of soybean that comes from North Dakota is truly, truly key. And then you also mentioned biofuels, and we are a member of the Clean Fuels Alliance, and they do have a meeting coming up this summer. I believe it's June 22nd through the 24th. And, you know, the Clean Fuels Alliance does a great job of, you know, on the policy side, looking at the renewable volume obligations and the 45Z tax credit that, you know, Justin and his group worked super hard on, to just continue expanding the biofuel demand, which is great for us. It's also great for the rural economies and the processing plants and all that. But, you know, that being said, you always have that byproduct of meal. So we got to find a home for that meal as well. And obviously expanding animal agriculture would be great as well. But yeah, there's all these niches, all these options, and you need to put them all together in order to, you know, to get over this glut of soybeans that we have. But I mean, it's our own fault. We're pretty great producers up here in North Dakota. So, but yeah, I mean, opportunities are there. It's just a matter of finding them and expanding on them.
1: Absolutely. Well, gentlemen, we got about 2 minutes left. Final thoughts from both of you. Justin first. Anything you mention or reiterate to folks here on the show today?
0: Well, I'm just going to piggyback off of Jim's comments there. You know, again, these groups that come in, I guess that I want to end on a positive note. You know, we've had a lot of troubling things to talk about, but you know, the global demand for soybeans and soybean products continues to grow, and people around the world, as their quality of life improves, they can afford protein. They want protein just like we do in the U.S. So the demand is there, and you know, if we can just find ways to meet it and then be in those markets, that's a win for us. So again, positive future ahead for us, I think.
1: Absolutely. Jim, anything final you would add for folks?
2: I would just assure North Dakota soybean growers especially that you produce a fantastic quality product, and our quality product is desired by a lot of different countries. The roadblock you get into sometimes is a lot of those countries, they can't always get exactly what they want. They're going to be a very price-conscious consumer, and whoever is doing their buying for them is going to look for that low-priced product, and unfortunately sometimes that's not us, but when they realize the quality differences, that's a big deal. And we've seen firsthand when we were overseas in January, North American versus South American beans and meal, there's a big difference. And I can assure the growers here that we have a very superior product.
1: Well, I would echo that sentiment, and I'd say that's for soybean growers across the entire U.S., not just North Dakota, but obviously nationwide. And I appreciate both of you joining us here today for conversations. Good to catch up again. With that, we're out of time. Jim Thompson, Chairman of the North Dakota Soybean Council. Jim, thanks so much for being with us. Appreciate it.
2: Thank you.
1: And also Justin Sherlock, President of the North Dakota Soybean Growers Association. Justin, great to have you with us again as well. Thanks so much for the time.
0: Thank you.
1: With that, we are out of time here on today's Agriculture of America. Coming up on our next program, we'll talk about the SNAP program with Romina Baccia from the Cato Institute. Some interesting things happening there.

0: eventually on Capitol Hill. Also, markets with Darren Newsom from Bar Chart, weather with DTN's John Baranek. I'm Jesse Allen. Thanks for listening. Have a great rest of your day.
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6: NBC News Radio. I'm Rob Martier. Iran's foreign minister is telling his country in a live TV broadcast an agreement with the United States is in its final stages. Multiple reports also indicate the U.S. and Iran are closing in on a peace agreement that could be signed as soon as this weekend. This current deal is being called a memorandum of understanding that would cease hostilities, open the Strait of Hormuz, and allow for further talks to continue. A multi-pronged approach at cracking down on Medicaid fraud in Florida, announced by the governor. Ron DeSantis visited the Palm Beach County Healthcare District today to say that the bad guys have been getting out of control, but that time is coming to an end.
7: Some of these guys that aren't behaving well, you know, they're going to have a lot more to deal with these new reforms.
6: The secretary of the Agency for Healthcare Administration was with DeSantis to announce the measures the agency will be taking. That includes launching a comprehensive statewide revalidation effort for all active Florida Medicaid providers. Sam Bankman-Fried will not have his fraud conviction and prison sentence overturned after a panel of judges unanimously sided with prosecutors. Bankman-Fried was found guilty on 7 felony charges in connection to the collapse of the FTX cryptocurrency exchange platform. He sought to have the conviction and 25-year prison sentence overturned, but the judges on the Manhattan-based Second Circuit Court of Appeals said prosecutors' evidence against him was, conservatively stated, robust. His legal team may ask all active judges on the Second Circuit to hear the case or ask the Supreme Court to take up the case. According to the Justice Department's Office of the Pardon Attorney, the disgraced FTX founder is also seeking a pardon from President Trump. The U.S. men's national team takes on Paraguay in its first World Cup match tonight. There will be a star-studded opening ceremony before the 9 p.m. Eastern event, taking place at Southern California's SoFi Stadium. Rob Martier, NBC News Radio.
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5: Chasm Weather.

0: Lows dip down to about 53 tonight under partly cloudy skies with a chance of thunderstorms, westerly winds 5 to 10 miles per hour. Sunshine mixed with clouds at times tomorrow, daytime highs approaching 67. Partly cloudy skies tomorrow night, 47. Bright sunshine Sunday with daytime highs approaching 68. 72, slight chance for storms Monday. From the Weatherology Radio Network, I'm staff meteorologist Laura Lockwood on AM 1150. KASM.
1: It is 77 degrees outside right here at your Chasm Studios in Albany, Minnesota, with about 49% humidity, about 5 mile-an-hour winds coming from the southwest. Sun rose at 5:29 a.m. and will be setting at 9:08 p.m. on Friday. This Friday, June 12th, 2026. Record high for June 12th was set in 1956 at 95 degrees, and record low was set in 1877 at 39 degrees. Yesterday's high was 69, and this morning's low was 57. Let's take a look at the weather for the weekend right here on Chasm Radio. Lows level off around 53 under partly cloudy skies with a chance for scattered storms tonight. Daytime highs approaching 67. Under partly cloudy skies, northwesterly winds 8 to 15 miles per hour on Saturday, June 13th. Low of 47 under clearing skies on Saturday night. Ample sunshine expected with highs around 68. Winds of the northwest 10 to 15 miles per hour on Sunday. Sunday night, lows level off around 47 under mainly clear skies. A blend of clouds and sun with a slight chance for scattered thunderstorms on Monday. Daytime highs approaching 72. Chance for scattered storms, although it's partly cloudy skies. Lows level off around 48 Monday night. Sunshine mixed with clouds at times with a chance for scattered storms. High temperatures reach up to 70 on Tuesday. Lows dip down to about 50 under partly cloudy skies with a slight chance for scattered thunderstorms. Wednesday, we have overcast with scattered thunderstorms likely. Daytime highs approaching 72. Mainly cloudy skies expected with a chance for scattered thunderstorms. Lows dip down to about 51 on Wednesday night. And Thursday, slight chance for scattered storms, otherwise a mix of clouds and sun. High temperatures reach up to 72 degrees next Thursday, June 18th. We are almost 5 minutes past the hour of 5 o'clock right here on AM 1150 KASM. 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
10: 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The Miller Carlin Funeral Homes of St. Cloud, Albany, Holding Ford and Upsala, Albany Floral Shop and Gifts, the Patton Shot Funeral and Cremation Services of Sauk Center, Melrose, Freeport and Gray Eagle, the Shelley Funeral Homes of Little Falls, Piers, Swanville and Onamia, and Cold Spring Floral and Gifts. Funeral announcement for Gary Howard Irwin, 88 of Little Falls, will have a funeral service on Saturday at 11 o'clock at Zion Lutheran Church in Little Falls. There will be a visitation today from 4 until 7 at the Emblem Brenny Funeral Service in Little Falls. And then again from 9 until the hour of service on Saturday at the church. Military honors will be provided by the Minnesota State Veterans Cemetery in a private family ceremony. And that is for Gary Howard Irwin, 88 of Little Falls. Funeral announcement for John Heisick, 83 of Albany, will have a funeral service held on Saturday at 11 o'clock at Emmanuel Lutheran Church in Albany. There will be a visitation held at 9 o'clock at the church and arrangements made with the Lemire Funeral Home in Little Falls. That is for John Heisick, 83 of Albany. Celebration of life for Peter Pete Angel, 79 of Sauk Center, will be on Sunday from 4:15 at Twisted Oaks Events in Sauk Center. There will be a visitation on Sunday from 3 until 4, and arrangements made with the Patton Shot Funeral and Cremation Services of Sauk Center for Peter Pete Angel, 79 of Sauk Center. A Mass of Christian Burial for Annette Blonigan, 84 of St. Martin, will be on Monday at 11 o'clock at St. Martin Catholic Church in St. Martin. There will be a visitation held from 4 until 7 on Sunday, and then again on Monday from 10 until 10:45 at St. Martin Parish Hall in St. Martin. And arrangements made with the Patton Shot Funeral and Cremation Services of Melrose for Annette Blonigan, 84 of St. Martin. A memorial mass of Christian burial for Myron Ryman, 76 of Melrose, will be on Monday at 11 o'clock at St. Mary's Catholic Church in Melrose. There will be a visitation on Sunday from 4 until 7 at the Patton Shot Funeral Home in Melrose, and then again on Monday from 10 until 11 o'clock at the church. Arrangements made with the Patton Shot Funeral Services for Myron Ryman, 76 of Melrose. Funeral announcement for Dorothea Ulrich, 97 of St. Cloud, will be on Monday at 11 o'clock at St. Robert Bellarmine Roman Catholic Church in St. Cloud. There will be a visitation held from 4 until 6 o'clock on Sunday, and then again from 9:30 until 10:30 on Monday at the Daniel Funeral Home in St. Cloud. Arrangements made with the Daniel Funeral Home for Dorothea Ulrich, 97 of St. Cloud. Funeral announcement for Gloria Lederman, 90 of Cold Spring, will be on Monday at 11 o'clock at Saints Peter and Paul Catholic Church in Richmond, and there will be a visitation on Monday from starting at 10 o'clock at the church gathering space. And arrangements made with the Wenner Funeral Home in Richmond for Gloria Lederman, 90 of Cold Spring. Funeral announcement for Anna Schultz, 72 of St. Cloud will have a memorial mass held at St. Patrick's Church in Sauk Rapids, and that will be on Tuesday at 10 o'clock. There will be a visitation held 1 hour prior to the service, and arrangements made with the Daniel Funeral Home for Anna Schultz, 72, of St. Cloud. Funeral announcement for Eileen Schroeder, 75, of St. Joseph. We'll have a mass of Christian burial held at St. Joseph Catholic Church in St. Joseph on Tuesday at 11 o'clock. A visitation will be held at Heritage Hall on Monday from 4 until 7 o'clock and 1 hour prior to Mass, and that is for Eileen Schroeder, 75, of St. Joseph. Funeral announcement for Michael Mike Madden, 69, of Eden Valley, will be on Wednesday at 10:30 at the Williams-Dingman Family Funeral Home on Wednesday. And there will be a visitation on Tuesday from 4 until 7 and 1 hour prior to the funeral service at the funeral home for Michael Mike Madden, 69, of Eden Valley. Funeral announcement for Betty Mary Pollock, 95, of Opal, will have a visitation held on Wednesday from 4 until 7 o'clock at Our Lady of Mount Carmel Church in Opal. There will be a mass of Christian burial held on Thursday at 11 o'clock at the church with a visitation 1 hour prior, and arrangements made with the Brenny Family Funeral Chapel in Randall for Betty Mary Pollock, 95, of Opal. 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
15: 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If we want the desires of our heart fulfilled, the first thing we are instructed to do is delight ourselves in the Lord. 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
7: Some people say a man is made out of mud. 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You load 16 tons, what do you get? 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

0: better step aside.
1: A lot of men didn't, a lot of men died. 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You load

0: Minnesota News Network, I'm John Anderson. A top official with Minnesota-based CHS says fertilizer deliveries have stayed on track, helping growers get the season off to a strong start. Senior Vice President Mike Johnson says many farmer members purchase fertilizer months before the run-up in prices.
1: But we're starting to sell fertilizer for the fall season sometime late July, early August, and those prices are high and there's a lot of concern, and we're hearing that from the grower.
0: Johnson says while nitrogen prices have pulled back, phosphate prices remain very high. The Minnesota Department of Agriculture is looking for ideas and input for the upcoming 2027 Minnesota Organic Conference scheduled for January in St. Cloud. The Department of Ag invites farmers, educators, researchers, and advocates to submit their ideas for sessions and speaker suggestions. The conference is January 7th and 8th. This is M&N.
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5: Farm commentary here on Chasm Radio. I'm Farm Director Joe Gill. Well, we are combining food safety with the sport of soccer. And it's really under the microscope here as the World Cup is here in the U.S. Rod Bain has additional details on this weekend's Farm Commentary.
6: Thursday marked the kickoff of the 2026 FIFA World Cup, soccer's premier prize. And as travelers around the world visit the U.S. and other North American host countries to view the action, Kathleen O'Hara of the Agriculture Department's Animal and Plant Health Inspection Service gives this reminder.
7: Don't pack pork.
6: The reason? The threat of African swine fever, currently not in our nation, and the potentially fatal impacts of ASF to our nation's swine herds. As this virus can survive on both uncooked and cooked pork products, travelers are prohibited from shipping or carrying these products into the U.S. Also,
7: this virus can survive on clothing, shoes, luggage.
6: So washing hands, apparel, and disinfecting luggage after any interaction with pigs. Also, travelers must declare all food, animal, and ag products at U.S. airports and ports. I'm Rod Bain reporting for the U.S. Department of Agriculture in Washington, D.C.
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0: I'm Kara Hart with Managing for Profit on Brown Field. Corn and soybean futures have been lower this week. Market analyst Naomi Bloom says farmers should be prepared for commodity prices to continue to stay lower throughout the summer and be watching closely for any rallies to finish marketing the remaining old crop bushels. We'll find out more on Brown Field right after this.
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2: Minnesota Corn Research and Promotion Council Chair John Magas says May is Mental Health Awareness Month.
3: So we just want to put out there what the Minnesota Department of Agriculture has available for help if you're feeling you have some problems with stress or depression or even suicide thoughts. The suicide rate for farmers is about 3 times more than the national average. So there is help out there. If you're thinking about that, you call 988 is the number to call for that. But otherwise, if you got just some other issues with mental health stress and, things ain't going so well on the farm, there is help. The Minnesota Farm and Rural Helpline, 833-600-2670. Also, you can look on the Minnesota Corn Growers site and look under mental health resources, mncorn.org.
0: Naomi Bloom with Total Farm Marketing says summer highs typically hit between Mother's Day and Father's Day, and some farmers took advantage for both old and new crop sales.
4: So this year it came just a little bit before Mother's Day, and then they had looked at some option strategies to protect unpriced bushels. And I think the industry as a whole reminded producers to be mindful that that summer high usually is sometimes between Mother's Day and Father's Day, but I have a feeling that there's some old crop out there that still needs to get to town. Unfortunately, I don't think that this price is going to get any better unless something bad happens in the Middle East. We're looking at 2 billion bushel carryout for that old crop, so the end user knows that there's crop that has to come to town between now and harvest, so they're going to just sit back patiently and wait for the farmer to bring it to town. So I would say this, if any slight bounces that we see over the coming weeks, just make sure you're selling it. And then come late August, September, I do feel that there will be a very, very significant low for the grain market. And if you wanted to do any reownership at that time, I would start a reownership strategy for the latter part of 2026 that would take you into 2027. Thing I just want to remind folks, because I heard a lot of, understandably so, frustration, even when these corn was at $5. Input costs are high, and it's not super profitable for a lot of people. And I just have to, remind people that history and agriculture says that sometimes you have to trudge through 5 or 6 years of small profit before you get the 2 to 3 years of glory, amazing, great prices. And so we just might be in that trough again of those lower values like we saw between 2014 and 2019. But keep in mind, heading for the latter part of 2026 and 2027, the El Nino weather pattern is supposed to be okay and helpful for U.S. production for grain, but it's not good for India. It wouldn't be good for southern parts of China. So we need to watch global weather this summer in addition to U.S. weather. Because if those big global end users and global grain producers like India and China, if they get to the point where they are not going to be having great crop, they might have to then import U.S. crops. And that's where I think that they will do it. But they're not going to do it until August, until we hit our seasonal low, because they're watching the markets, they're watching prices, they're watching seasonals, they're watching charts. They're going to come in and buy, but they're going to wait until the cheapest price point, which usually has a tendency to be mid to late August.
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5: 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M&N News at the bottom of the hour. And we will then have Les Feldick at the top of the 6 o'clock hour. Or 7 o'clock hour, I mean, right here on Chasm Radio. Next up here on Chasm Radio is George Strait's Love Without End. Amen.

went down to Georgia, he was looking for a soul to steal. He was in a bind because he was way behind and he was willing to make a deal. When he came across this young man sawing on a fiddle and playing it hot, and the devil jumped up on a hickory stump and said, "Boy, let me tell you what. I guess you didn't know it, but I'm a fiddle player too. And if you'd care to take a dare, I'll make a bet with you. Now, you play pretty good fiddle, boy, but give the devil his due. I bet a fiddle of gold against your soul, because I think I'm better than you." The boy said, "My name's Johnny, and it might be a sin, but I'll take your bet, and you're going to regret, because I'm the best as ever been."

up his case and he said, I'll start this show. And fire flew from his fingertips as he rosined up his bow. And he pulled the bow across the strings and it made a evil hiss. And then a band of demons joined in and it

grace to you and peace from God our Father and the Lord Jesus Christ, who gave himself for our sins to deliver us from the present evil age, according to the will of our God and Father, to him be glory forever and ever. Amen. Psalm 8 speaks to the coming of Christ with his sufferings, with his resurrection, with his reign on earth, and with his reign in heaven. A kingdom that is brought forth and established by the voices of children because of the word of faith. Let us look at that psalm and its completion. O Lord, our Lord, how majestic is your name in all the earth. You have set your glory above the heavens. Out of the mouth of babes and infants, you have established strength because of your foes, to still the enemy and the avenger. When I look to your heavens, the work of your fingers, the moon and the stars which you have set in place, what is man that you are mindful of him, and the son of man that you care for him? Yet you have made him a little lower than the heavenly beings and crowned him with glory and honor. You have given him dominion over the works of your hands. You put all things under his feet, all sheep and oxen, and all the beasts of the field, and the birds of the earth, heavens, and the fish of the sea, whatever passes along the path of the seas. O Lord, our Lord, how majestic is your name in all the earth. Let us pray. Lord Jesus, you were delivered for our offenses and raised again for our justification. Bless and defend your church. Endue your word and with power. Strengthen our faith. And after the sufferings of this life, grant us to celebrate a happy Easter, rising again to live and reign with you in all of eternity. We're going to look at our morning prayer and our evening prayer. The morning prayer, you should say, in the name of the Father, Son, and Holy Spirit, amen, and then kneel. Say the Apostles' Creed and the Lord's Prayer. This is a good way to get up in the morning and a good way to go to bed. Then this being the morning prayer, I give thee thanks, Heavenly Father, through thy dear Son, Jesus Christ, that thou hast protected me through the night from all harm and danger. I beseech thee to keep me this day, too, from all sin and evil, that in all my thoughts, words, and deeds I may please thee. Into thy hands I commend my body and soul and all that is mine. Let the holy angel have charge of me, that the wicked one may have no power over me. Amen. And now the evening prayer, with again saying the doxology, Father, Son, and Holy Spirit, then the Apostles' Creed and the Lord's Prayer, and then this prayer. I give thee thanks, Heavenly Father, through thy dear Son, Jesus Christ, that thou hast this day graciously protected me. I beseech thee to forgive all my sin and the wrong which I have done. Graciously protect me during the coming night. Into thy hands I commend my body and soul and all that is mine. Let thy holy angels have charge of me, and the wicked one may have no power over me. We should also speak prayers at the dinner table. This is a prayer for eating. The eyes of all look to you, O Lord, and thou hast given them their food in due season. Thou opens thy hand to satisfy the desires of everything, every living thing. Greed and anxiety about food prevents such sanctification. Okay, and then we should say the Lord's Prayer again and also pray. Table of Duties. The Governing Authorities. Let every person be subject to the governing authorities, for there is no authority except from God, and those that exist have been instituted by God. Therefore, he who resists the authorities resists what God has appointed, and those who resist will incur judgment. He who is in authority does not bear the sword in vain. He is a servant of God to execute his wrath on the wrongdoer.

0: seeing so much go on today with our youth, you know, just basically being disrespectful to the police and all those in authority. Unfortunately, as we go forward, when people aren't in the church and learning the commandments and learning God's will, we see these things and these breakdowns. Husbands, live considerably with your wives, bestowing honor on the woman as the weaker sex. Since you are joint heirs of the grace of life, in order that your prayers may not be hindered. Husbands, love your wives and do not be harsh with them. Wives, be submissive to your husbands, as Sarah obeyed Abraham, calling him Lord. And you are now her children if you do right, and let nothing terrify you. Parents, do not provoke your children to anger, lest they become discouraged, but bring them up in the discipline and instruction of the Lord. Again, the fourth commandment, honor your father and mother, and those in authority. When this doesn't happen, we all lose. Children, obey your parents and the Lord, for this is right. Honor your father and mother, for this is the first commandment with a promise, that it may be well with you, and that you may live long on the earth. Laborers, be obedient to those who are your earthly masters, with fear and trembling, with singleness of heart, as to Christ, not in the way of eye service or men pleasers, but as servants of Christ, doing the will of God from the heart, rendering service that a good will as to the Lord and not to men, knowing that whatever good anyone does, he will receive the same again from the Lord, whether he is a slave or free. The peace of God, which transcends all understanding, guard and protect your hearts and your minds in Christ Jesus. God bless. Good day. Pastor Stegi from Emmanuel Lutheran Church, Farming Township, signing off.
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2: We have reached the top of the 6 o'clock hour right here on Chasm Radio. It's now time for our rosary. Your rosary tonight is for the conversion of America and peace in our nation by the Knights of Columbus of Greagle and Swanville.
3: We, the priests and seminarians of the Diocese of St. Cloud, would like to offer this rosary for your intention. We ask you to join us in prayer for an increase in the number of young men and women to dedicate their life to God as a priest or religious.

0: the Father, and of the Son, and of the Holy Spirit. Amen.
1: I believe in God, the Father Almighty, creator of heaven and earth, and in Jesus Christ, his only Son, our Lord, who was conceived by the Holy Spirit, born of the Virgin Mary, suffered under Pontius Pilate, was crucified, died, and was buried. He descended into hell. The third day he rose again from the dead. He ascended into heaven, sitting at the right hand of the God the Father Almighty. From thence he shall come to judge the living and the dead.
0: I believe in the Holy Spirit, the Holy Catholic Church, the communion of saints, the forgiveness of sins, the resurrection of the body, and life everlasting. Amen.
1: Our Father, who art in heaven, hallowed be thy name.
0: Thy kingdom come, thy will be done, on earth as it is in heaven.
2: Give us this day our daily bread, and forgive us our trespasses, as we forgive those who trespass against us. And lead us not into temptation, but deliver us from evil.
3: For an increase of the virtues of faith, hope, and charity.
0: Hail Mary, full of grace, the Lord is with thee. Blessed art thou among women, and blessed is the fruit of thy womb, Jesus.
2: Holy Mary, Mother of God, pray for us sinners, now and at the hour of our death. Amen.
0: Hail Mary, full of grace, the Lord is with thee. Blessed art thou among women, and blessed is the fruit of thy womb, Jesus.
2: Holy Mary, Mother of God, pray for us sinners, now and at the hour of our death. Amen.
0: Hail Mary, full of grace, the Lord is with thee. Blessed art thou among women, and blessed is the fruit of thy womb, Jesus.
2: Holy Mary, Mother of God, pray for us sinners, now and at the hour of our death. Amen.
0: Glory be to the Father, to the Son, and to the Holy Spirit.
2: As it was in the beginning, is now, and ever shall be, world without end. Amen.
0: O my Jesus, forgive us our sins, save us from the fires of hell. Lead all souls to heaven, especially those who have most need of thy mercy.
4: The first sorrowful mystery, the agony in the garden. Our Father, who art in heaven, hallowed be thy name. Thy kingdom come, thy will be done, on earth as it is in heaven.
2: Give us this day our daily bread, and forgive us our trespasses, as we forgive those who trespass against us. And lead us not into temptation, but deliver us from evil.
0: Hail Mary, full of grace, the Lord is with thee. Blessed art thou among women, and blessed is the fruit of thy womb, Jesus.
2: Holy Mary, Mother of God, pray for us sinners, now and at the hour of our death. Amen.
0: Hail Mary, full of grace, the Lord is with thee. Blessed art thou among women, and blessed is the fruit of thy womb, Jesus.
2: Holy Mary, Mother of God, pray for us sinners, now and at the hour of our death. Amen.
0: Hail Mary, full of grace, the Lord is with thee. Blessed art thou among women, and blessed is the fruit of thy womb, Jesus.
2: Holy Mary, Mother of God, pray for us sinners, now and at the hour of our death. Amen.
0: Hail Mary, full of grace, the Lord is with thee. Blessed art thou among women, and blessed is the fruit of thy womb, Jesus.
2: Holy Mary, Mother of God, pray for us sinners, now and at the hour of our death. Amen.
0: Hail Mary, full of grace, the Lord is with thee. Blessed art thou among women, and blessed is the fruit of thy womb, Jesus.
2: Holy Mary, Mother of God, pray for us sinners, now and at the hour of our death. Amen.
0: Hail Mary, full of grace, the Lord is with thee. Blessed art thou among women, and blessed is the fruit of thy womb, Jesus.
2: Holy Mary, Mother of God, pray for us sinners, now and at the hour of our death. Amen.
0: Hail Mary, full of grace, the Lord is with thee. Blessed art thou among women, and blessed is the fruit of thy womb, Jesus.
2: Holy Mary, Mother of God, pray for us sinners, now and at the hour of our death. Amen.
0: Hail Mary, full of grace, the Lord is with thee. Blessed art thou among women, and blessed is the fruit of thy womb, Jesus.
2: Holy Mary, Mother of God, pray for us sinners, now and at the hour of our death. Amen.
0: Hail Mary, full of grace, the Lord is with thee. Blessed art thou among women, and blessed is the fruit of thy womb, Jesus.
2: Holy Mary, Mother of God, pray for us sinners, now and at the hour of our death. Amen.
0: Hail Mary, full of grace, the Lord is with thee. Blessed art thou among women, and blessed is the fruit of thy womb, Jesus.
2: Holy Mary, Mother of God, pray for us sinners, now and at the hour of our death. Amen.
0: Glory be to the Father, and to the Son, and to the Holy Spirit.
2: As it was in the beginning, is now, and ever shall be, world without end. Amen.
0: O my Jesus, forgive us our sins, save us from the fires of hell.
4: Lead all souls to heaven, especially those who have most need of thy mercy. The second sorrowful mystery, the scourging of Jesus at the pillar. Our Father, who art in heaven, hallowed be thy name. Thy kingdom come, thy will be done, on earth as it is in heaven.
2: Give us this day our daily bread, and forgive us our trespasses, as we forgive those who trespass against us. And lead us not into temptation, but deliver us from evil.
4: Hail Mary, full of grace, the Lord is with thee. Blessed art thou among women, and blessed is the fruit of thy womb, Jesus.
2: Holy Mary, Mother of God, pray for us sinners, now and at the hour of our death. Amen.
4: Hail Mary, full of grace, the Lord is with thee. Blessed art thou among women, and blessed is the fruit of thy womb, Jesus.
2: Holy Mary, Mother of God, pray for us sinners, now and at the hour of our death. Amen.
4: Hail Mary, full of grace, the Lord is with thee. Blessed art thou among women, and blessed is the fruit of thy womb, Jesus.
2: Holy Mary, Mother of God, pray for us sinners, now and at the hour of our death. Amen.
4: Hail Mary, full of grace, the Lord is with thee. Blessed art thou among women, and blessed is the fruit of thy womb, Jesus.
2: Holy Mary, Mother of God, pray for us sinners, now and at the hour of our death. Amen.
4: Hail Mary, full of grace, the Lord is with thee. Blessed art thou among women, and blessed is the fruit of thy womb, Jesus.
2: Holy Mary, Mother of God, pray for us sinners, now and at the hour of our death. Amen.
4: Hail Mary, full of grace, the Lord is with thee. Blessed art thou among women, and blessed is the fruit of thy womb, Jesus.
2: Holy Mary, Mother of God, pray for us sinners, now and at the hour of our death. Amen.
4: Hail Mary, full of grace, the Lord is with thee. Blessed art thou among women, and blessed is the fruit of thy womb, Jesus.
2: Holy Mary, Mother of God, pray for us sinners, now and at the hour of our death. Amen.
4: Hail Mary, full of grace, the Lord is with thee. Blessed art thou among women, and blessed is the fruit of thy womb, Jesus.
2: Holy Mary, Mother of God, pray for us sinners, now and at the hour of our death. Amen.
4: Hail Mary, full of grace, the Lord is with thee. Blessed art thou among women, and blessed is the fruit of thy womb, Jesus.
2: Holy Mary, Mother of God, pray for us sinners, now and at the hour of our death. Amen.
4: Hail Mary, full of grace, the Lord is with thee. Blessed art thou among women, and blessed is the fruit of thy womb, Jesus.
2: Holy Mary, Mother of God, pray for us sinners, now and at the hour of our death. Amen.
4: Glory be to the Father, and to the Son, and to the Holy Spirit.
2: As it was in the beginning, is now, and ever shall be, world without end. Amen.
4: O my Jesus, forgive us our sins, save us from the fires of hell. Lead all souls to heaven, especially those who have most need of thy mercy. The third sorrowful mystery, the crowning of thorns. Our Father, who art in heaven, hallowed be thy name. Thy kingdom come, thy will be done, on earth as it is in heaven.
2: Give us this day our daily bread, and forgive us our trespasses, as we forgive those who trespass against us. And lead us not into temptation, but deliver us from evil.
4: Hail Mary, full of grace, the Lord is with thee. Blessed art thou among women, and blessed is the fruit of thy womb, Jesus.
2: Holy Mary, Mother of God, pray for us sinners, now and at the hour of our death. Amen.
4: Hail Mary, full of grace, the Lord is with thee. Blessed art thou among women, and blessed is the fruit of thy womb, Jesus.
2: Holy Mary, Mother of God, pray for us sinners, now and at the hour of our death. Amen.
4: Hail Mary, full of grace, the Lord is with thee. Blessed art thou among women, and blessed is the fruit of thy womb, Jesus.
2: Holy Mary, Mother of God, pray for us sinners, now and at the hour of our death. Amen.
4: Hail Mary, full of grace, the Lord is with thee. Blessed art thou among women, and blessed is the fruit of thy womb, Jesus.
2: Holy Mary, Mother of God, pray for us sinners, now and at the hour of our death. Amen.
4: Hail Mary, full of grace, the Lord is with thee. Blessed art thou among women, and blessed is the fruit of thy womb, Jesus.
2: Holy Mary, Mother of God, pray for us sinners, now and at the hour of our death. Amen.
4: Hail Mary, full of grace, the Lord is with thee. Blessed art thou among women, and blessed is the fruit of thy womb, Jesus.
2: Holy Mary, Mother of God, pray for us sinners, now and at the hour of our death. Amen.
4: Hail Mary, full of grace, the Lord is with thee. Blessed art thou among women, and blessed is the fruit of thy womb, Jesus.
2: Holy Mary, Mother of God, pray for us sinners, now and at the hour of our death. Amen.
4: Hail Mary, full of grace, the Lord is with thee. Blessed art thou among women, and blessed is the fruit of thy womb, Jesus.
2: Holy Mary, Mother of God, pray for us sinners, now and at the hour of our death. Amen.
4: Hail Mary, full of grace, the Lord is with thee. Blessed art thou among women, and blessed is the fruit of thy womb, Jesus.
2: Holy Mary, Mother of God, pray for us sinners, now and at the hour of our death. Amen.
4: Hail Mary, full of grace, the Lord is with thee. Blessed art thou among women, and blessed is the fruit of thy womb, Jesus.
2: Holy Mary, Mother of God, pray for us sinners, now and at the hour of our death. Amen.
4: Glory be to the Father, and to the Son, and to the Holy Spirit.
2: As it was in the beginning, is now, and ever shall be, world without end. Amen.
4: O my Jesus, forgive us our sins, save us from the fires of hell. Lead all souls to heaven, especially those who have most need of thy mercy. The fourth sorrowful mystery, the carrying of the cross to Calvary. Our Father, who art in heaven, hallowed be thy name. Thy kingdom come, thy will be done, on earth as it is in heaven.
2: Give us this day our daily bread, and forgive us our trespasses, as we forgive those who trespass against us. And lead us not into temptation, but deliver us from evil.
4: Hail Mary, full of grace, the Lord is with thee. Blessed art thou among women, and blessed is the fruit of thy womb, Jesus.
2: Holy Mary, Mother of God, pray for us sinners, now and at the hour of our death. Amen.
4: Hail Mary, full of grace, the Lord is with thee. Blessed art thou among women, and blessed is the fruit of thy womb, Jesus.
2: Holy Mary, Mother of God, pray for us sinners, now and at the hour of our death. Amen.
4: Hail Mary, full of grace, the Lord is with thee. Blessed art thou among women, and blessed is the fruit of thy womb, Jesus.
2: Holy Mary, Mother of God, pray for us sinners, now and at the hour of our death. Amen.
4: Hail Mary, full of grace, the Lord is with thee. Blessed art thou among women, and blessed is the fruit of thy womb, Jesus.
2: Holy Mary, Mother of God, pray for us sinners, now and at the hour of our death. Amen.
4: Hail Mary, full of grace, the Lord is with thee. Blessed art thou among women, and blessed is the fruit of thy womb, Jesus.
2: Holy Mary, Mother of God, pray for us sinners, now and at the hour of our death. Amen.
4: Hail Mary, full of grace, the Lord is with thee. Blessed art thou among women, and blessed is the fruit of thy womb, Jesus.
2: Holy Mary, Mother of God, pray for us sinners, now and at the hour of our death. Amen.
4: Hail Mary, full of grace, the Lord is with thee. Blessed art thou among women, and blessed is the fruit of thy womb, Jesus.
2: Holy Mary, Mother of God, pray for us sinners, now and at the hour of our death. Amen.
4: Hail Mary, full of grace, the Lord is with thee. Blessed art thou among women, and blessed is the fruit of thy womb, Jesus.
2: Holy Mary, Mother of God, pray for us sinners, now and at the hour of our death. Amen.
4: Hail Mary, full of grace, the Lord is with thee. Blessed art thou among women, and blessed is the fruit of thy womb, Jesus.
2: Holy Mary, Mother of God, pray for us sinners, now and at the hour of our death. Amen.
4: Hail Mary, full of grace, the Lord is with thee. Blessed art thou among women, and blessed is the fruit of thy womb, Jesus.
2: Holy Mary, Mother of God, pray for us sinners, now and at the hour of our death. Amen.
4: Glory be to the Father, and to the Son, and to the Holy Spirit.
2: As it was in the beginning, is now, and ever shall be, world without end. Amen.
4: O my Jesus, forgive us our sins, save us from the fires of hell. Lead all souls to heaven, especially those who most need thy mercy. The fifth sorrowful mystery, the crucifixion. Our Father, who art in heaven, hallowed be thy name. Thy kingdom come, thy will be done, on earth as it is in heaven.
2: Give us this day our daily bread, and forgive us our trespasses, as we forgive those who trespass against us. And lead us not into temptation, but deliver us from evil.
4: Hail Mary, full of grace, the Lord is with thee. Blessed art thou among women, and blessed is the fruit of thy womb, Jesus.
2: Holy Mary, Mother of God, pray for us sinners, now and at the hour of our death. Amen.
4: Hail Mary, full of grace, the Lord is with thee. Blessed art thou among women, and blessed is the fruit of thy womb, Jesus.
2: Holy Mary, Mother of God, pray for us sinners, now and at the hour of our death. Amen.
4: Hail Mary, full of grace, the Lord is with thee. Blessed art thou among women, and blessed is the fruit of thy womb, Jesus.
2: Holy Mary, Mother of God, pray for us sinners, now and at the hour of our death. Amen.
4: Hail Mary, full of grace, the Lord is with thee. Blessed art thou among women, and blessed is the fruit of thy womb, Jesus.
2: Holy Mary, Mother of God, pray for us sinners, now and at the hour of our death. Amen.
4: Hail Mary, full of grace, the Lord is with thee. Blessed art thou among women, and blessed is the fruit of thy womb, Jesus.
2: Holy Mary, Mother of God, pray for us sinners, now and at the hour of our death. Amen.
4: Hail Mary, full of grace, the Lord is with thee. Blessed art thou among women, and blessed is the fruit of thy womb, Jesus.
2: Holy Mary, Mother of God, pray for us sinners, now and at the hour of our death. Amen.
4: Hail Mary, full of grace, the Lord is with thee. Blessed art thou among women, and blessed is the fruit of thy womb, Jesus.
2: Holy Mary, Mother of God, pray for us sinners, now and at the hour of our death. Amen.
4: Hail Mary, full of grace, the Lord is with thee. Blessed art thou among women, and blessed is the fruit of thy womb, Jesus.
2: Holy Mary, Mother of God, pray for us sinners, now and at the hour of our death. Amen.
4: Hail Mary, full of grace, the Lord is with thee. Blessed art thou among women, and blessed is the fruit of thy womb, Jesus.
2: Holy Mary, Mother of God, pray for us sinners, now and at the hour of our death. Amen.
4: Hail Mary, full of grace, the Lord is with thee. Blessed art thou among women, and blessed is the fruit of thy womb, Jesus.
2: Holy Mary, Mother of God, pray for us sinners, now and at the hour of our death. Amen.
4: Glory be to the Father, and to the Son, and to the Holy Spirit.
2: As it was in the beginning, is now, and ever shall be, world without end. Amen.
4: O my Jesus, forgive us our sins, save us from the fires of hell. Lead all souls to heaven, especially those who have most need of thy mercy. Hail, Holy Queen, Mother of Mercy, our life, our sweetness, and our hope. To thee do we cry, poor banished children of Eve. To thee do we send up our sighs, mourning and weeping in this valley of tears. Turn then, most gracious Advocate, thine eyes of mercy towards us. And after this our exile, show unto us the blessed fruit of thy womb, Jesus. O clement, O loving, O sweet Virgin Mary, pray for us, O Holy Mother of God,
2: that we may be made worthy of the promises of Christ.
3: In the name of the Father, and the Son, and the Holy Spirit.
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Those were your two inspirational selections this evening. Inspirational selections are in honor of the unborn child and the sanctity of marriage. Tonight's inspirational selections are brought to you by the Knights of Columbus by the Peers Council number 3628 of Albany. 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

0: Minnesota News Network. I'm John Anderson. The Immigrant Defense Network says a large-scale federal immigration enforcement operation in the Bemidji area has led to the detention of about 35 people. MNN's Tasha Radel has more.
1: The group says ICE activity began Thursday and continued this morning in Beltrami County. According to reports received by the network, many of those detained may have traveled from the Twin Cities area for work. The ACLU of Minnesota says it's monitoring the situation and reviewing whether any local law enforcement agencies were involved. Federal authorities have not publicly released details about the operation. Tasha Radel, MNN.
0: Due to a power outage earlier today, the city of Benson is on a boil water order until further notice. Police say an incoming power line went down this morning, knocking out power at the city's water treatment plant. The city had to cancel tonight's parade. This is MNN.
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0: That was a good run of bad luck by Clint Black. We are a little under 10 minutes to the top of the 7 o'clock hour right here on Chasm Radio. So we'll keep chugging along right here with I've Been Everywhere by Johnny Cash.
1: I was toting my pack along the dusty Winnemucca Road when along came a semi with a high-end canvas-covered load. If you're going to Winnemucca, Mac, with me you can ride. And so I climbed into the cab, and then I settled down inside. He asked me if I'd seen a road with so much dust and sand, and I said, listen.

Gravelburg, Colorado, Ellensburg, Rexburg, Vicksburg, El Dorado, Larimore, Atmore, Havistall, Chattanooga, Chasta, Nebraska, Alaska, Opelika, Baraboo, Waterloo, Kalamazoo, Kansas City, Sioux City, Cedar City, Dodge City, what a

That was "The Love of Rainy Night" by Eddie Rabbit right here on AM 1150 KASM. We are nearing the top of the 7 o'clock hour right here on KASM Radio, so it's my time to get out of here. Next up, "Born to Boogie" by Hank Williams Jr. This is Zach Nelson signing off.

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1: Hello and welcome to Through the Bible with Les Feldick, an inspirational and informative half hour of insight into the heart of Scripture. 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And now, here's Les Feldick with today's lesson.
2: Okay, now then, for those of you here in the studio audience, and for those of you joining us in your home, let's turn back to 1 Corinthians chapter 10. And the whole idea here is that Paul is addressing these carnal believers at Corinth, and he's using everything at his disposal to teach them and to bring them under an understanding of his gospel, how that Christ died for the sins of the world, that his blood was shed, and that he rose from the dead. And of course, he has to constantly bring in all of their behavioral problems. And they had them. They were constantly tempted to go back into idolatry. They were constantly tempted to go back into immoral practices. Plus all these other little hang-ups that he has been addressing. And so now then, he, as we saw in our last program, he goes back to Israel's experience in the wilderness, and how that when they cried for water, Moses, by God's instruction, struck the rock, and out of the rock came water. And Paul now makes it so plain in this chapter 10 that that rock was Christ. Now, you want to remember that all through Scripture, from the beginning of the Old Testament all the way through to the end, whenever there is a typical reference to the rock is Christ, none other. It'll never deviate. And so whether it's back in Exodus, the rock struck, or a little later in Numbers when Moses was supposed to have spoken to it, but he struck it, the rock is still Christ. You get to Daniel chapter 2 when he has the vision of that rock cut out without hands and it strikes the image on its feet. That's the second coming of Christ, pictured as a smiting stone. And you come into Matthew, of course, where Peter made that tremendous confession of faith. And the Lord Jesus said, well, Peter, you're right. Flesh and blood didn't reveal that unto you. The Father which is in heaven revealed it unto you. And then he comes in that next verse and he says, thou art Peter, which means a stone. But he says, upon this rock, capital R-O-C-K, upon this rock, speaking of himself, upon Christ, see, he would found the church. And so we have to remember that all through Scripture, the rock is always Christ in typical language. All right, now then, let's come on down to verse 5. And again, we're going to have to go back to Exodus. But in verse 5 of 1 Corinthians 10, he says, but with many of them, that is, these Israelites, who had all come out of Egypt, they all came through the Passover experience, they all came through the Red Sea experience, they're all gathered around Mount Sinai, and of course Moses then has gone up into the mountain to receive the Ten Commandments. All right, what took place below? Verse 5, but with many of them, God was not well pleased, for they were overthrown in the wilderness. Now, here it comes, just like we saw last week, or last program, in Romans chapter 15, verse 6, where it said, all these things